0: of sexual assault. Four players have been spoken to by Victoria Police over an alleged assault at the Pullman Hotel in the early hours of Monday morning. Dean Cox says the club is cooperating with police and the AFL.
1: Yeah, obviously extremely disappointed with what's happened and understand the questions, and we'll update as we gather more information.
0: A man and woman have been charged after police allegedly found human remains on a property south of Brisbane. It follows the disappearance of a 46-year-old man from a property at Beenleigh in March 2022. Police searched the Bethania property yesterday where they found the remains. A 52-year-old man and 45-year-old woman have been arrested and charged with murder and interfering with a corpse and will face court today. The federal government's expected to reach a deal with the opposition over its gambling reforms. Rhys Sullivan reports.
2: The two sides have been locked in negotiations over the past week in a bid to reach an agreement which would allow the legislation to pass the Senate by the end of the week. Yesterday, a deal was agreed in principle, with the government briefing its backbench, while Shadow Cabinet was also informed of 15 amendments the two sides have put forward. This is headlined by the creation of a single register for Australians to opt out of gambling advertisements, as well as a targeted restriction of gambling inducements, including a crackdown on VIP account managers. At Parliament House, Canberra, Rhys Sullivan, Super Radio Network News.
0: And a dog called Ginny Lou has won the world's ugliest dog contest. The 50th annual competition was held in California. The pug, a rescue from South Korea, was runner-up last year. In sport, Origin 2 will be played in Auckland, New Zealand next year for the first time. Paul Alamoti and Casey McLean have re-signed with the Penrith Panthers. Alamoti has extended his contract until the end of 2029. McLean will stay until the end of 2030. Queensland's search for a new Origin coach has hit a snag. Cameron Smith and Kevin Walters have both withdrawn from the race to replace Billy Slater. The Gold Coast Suns' Bailey Humphrey has re-signed with the club until the end of 2030. American Scotty Scheffler is celebrating his win in the St Jude Championship. It's the world number one's first victory since January. Scheffler says he was focused on remaining consistent.
3: Having the ability to kind of fight and claw my way through things, and Ted always does such a good job of keeping me in it when we're on the course, and then I have a great team off the course as well.
0: In finance, the All Ordinaries has opened at $9,279. Oil is worth $91 a barrel. One Aussie dollar, 71.08 US cents. 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Cloudy with showers and light winds becoming easterly. We're heading for top temperatures of 20 degrees in the city, 19 in the west. Looking further ahead, partly cloudy tomorrow, possible showers Thursday and Friday. At the moment in the city, it's 12 degrees, 14 at Bankstown, 12 at Penrith and Richmond. That's the latest news. 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
4: Chris Smith across Australia.

0: I tell you what, we're going to have a high-tech summer along the beaches of New South Wales, and maybe that applies to Queensland as well. Drones that can drop flotation devices could soon be used on Sydney's eastern beaches to help lifeguards and lifesavers rescue drowning swimmers. Send up the drone. The high-tech remote-operated drones, which can detect swimmers in trouble, that's good, differ from existing patrol drones at New South Wales beaches in that they've got a flotation device attached. That is super clever, which, of course, can be deployed wherever the lifeguards need the flotation device to fall. So they're not just surveillance drones. These are high-tech. They could appear at Bondi and other beaches next year, with Waverley Council voting tonight on whether to make a plan for adopting the cutting-edge technology. This would be a no-brainer, surely. The Telegraph had this story today. Waverley councillors will vote on whether their staff should investigate options, cost, and a recommended time frame for deploying the drones at their beaches and any necessary lifeguard training. So not just surveillance, but being able to drop life-saving flotation devices. Many more people will be saved because of it. I like it. Let's go to our open line. 13 12 69 is the telephone number. Shortly, we will catch up with a former platoon commander from that battle 60 years ago today in Vietnam. Long Tan. But firstly, Felicia is on the line from Diamond Beach. Felicia, good morning.
1: Good morning. How are you, Chris?
0: Very well, thank you.
1: That's good. I just wanted to talk about this whole super debate and self-funded retirees as opposed to the government pension. I've had two relatives in aged care. One of them didn't even have two bob to her name in the same facility as another relative who worked in the same job since he was 16 years old, stayed at the job until he retired. She sort of paid nothing. The government paid everything, got the same care that my uncle gets. Now he has had all his pension taken, all his super taken off him and everything to pay for his care.
0: Right.
1: They're looking at going after his house.
0: So two very different schemes, but the same kind of care, and someone's well ahead and the person that wanted to look after themselves is not as well ahead.
1: No. He's had he retired with quite a large super to live on and everything, and that's just all gone now.
0: So is that because of his assets that he had in life, or why would that have occurred? And comparing that to the other person, are you suggesting the other person didn't have assets so was able to rely on government support for that care? How did it work for that other person?
1: So one had no assets and relied on government care. The other had assets.
0: Yeah. Isn't it crook, the fact that you provide for yourself through life, you work your guts out, you have wealth, and then when the time comes for proper care, all those efforts just go straight down the dunny, and taxpayers can pay for someone who hasn't had the same self-care.
1: That's exactly it. And there's no sort of incentive to keep your super to do that because of the fact that you're just going to lose it anyway.
0: I'm hearing you. I've got no answer to it. Don't think I have, but I'm hearing you and I understand. And it's probably similar in so many aged care facilities where, you know, you can look at one person, compare it to the other, and you think to yourself, why did I bother?
1: And then he also, this is my great uncle. So he also got taken to hospital and he got charged the ambulance fee plus the same amount from the nursing home.
0: Right.
1: Because he could pay it.
0: Yeah. And the other person, if that had been the case for that other person, he would have been covered.
1: Yep.
0: Yeah.
1: 100%.
0: I'm hearing you. We've got to the stage in this country, and this is the problem. We're not actually saying to people, if you work your guts out, you're going to earn a lot more money than someone who doesn't. And we could do that by dropping down the liners on tax and say, righto, so the top tax rate is now going to be 30% and the second tax rate is going to be 20%. And so everyone would turn around and go, holy mackerel, I'm not going to put my hand out for government money anymore. I'm going to go and get a job and maybe even a second and third job at the same time, work my guts out and create wealth. But we don't do that. We've now turned it all around, and the only way to survive is put your hand out.
1: Yep.
0: I'm hearing you. Thank you very much for your call. It's these are the discussions we need to have, because I think this is the direction the country is taking, and it's all wrong. Well, 60 years ago today, 18 Australians were killed in one of the fiercest battles of the Vietnam War, the Battle of Long Tan. We heard from Patricia, little Patty, last week about being just a few kilometres away when the battle erupted, being evacuated from the area and then visiting wounded Australian soldiers in hospital the following day, images she will never, ever forget. Today, I've got someone who was right in the middle of this. Dave Sabin was just 21 when he went into the rubber plantation with 12 Platoon Delta Company 6RAR. What followed was 3.5 hours of intense fighting, with the Australians heavily outnumbered, ammunition running low, and sadly, 18 killed. Dave was the platoon commander that day, and 60 years on, he joins us to recall what happened at Long Tan. Dave, welcome to the program.
2: Good morning, Chris. Thanks for having me.
0: What does 60 years mean to you, and what are the memories like 60 years later?
2: just as bright and clear as the day.
0: Really?
2: Probably reasonably, because I live it day to day. People ask me questions. I do interviews like this. I take myself to places that want to talk about leadership and training and so on. So I'm constantly refreshing everything about it.
0: When you face the enemy and you realise that you're outnumbered, you were running low on ammunition, what's it like in that pressure cooker environment? Does fear take over at stages? Do you think ominously about how you're going to survive? What happens?
2: No, fear doesn't take over if the training has already taken place. The better the training, the less the fear.
0: Uh-huh.
2: So training comes in. Of course, you are worried and you're concerned about what's happening, and you're taking account of everything that's happening for and against you. But with good training, fear doesn't take over, but your training does.
0: But you're only 21.
2: Yes, but we've just had, in my case, a six-month pressure course to become an officer at Skyville. You've gone to a battalion, you've gone in about a month we were warned for Vietnam, so you've got 5 months of intensive training and practice pre-embarkation, and then you get to the country of your operations and you're straight into it. So it's not like it's coming from nothing. It's coming from a year of training towards this intent, although not for this intensity, of course.
0: Apart from the obvious problems that you faced during that 3.5 hour period, the weather wasn't playing a part. The weather wasn't helping you at all, was it?
2: There's two thoughts of that. The weather didn't help us insofar as the rain and the dimness of the light, but it played two ways, because the enemy also was inconvenienced by that, probably more than we were. As it transpired, we spent most of the time in defense, which means lying down on the ground, and they were coming looking for us, so they were vertical. So even with the lack of visibility, they were much more obvious to us than we were to them. So it played both ways.
0: Fascinating. And then, of course, after the fighting stopped, you had to deal with the aftermath, right?
2: Oh, that was probably the least represented but most impressive to the soldiers, to the survivors. It's one thing to have a battle and all the intensity that goes with that. It's certainly another thing to come in the next day and see the devastation that was caused, realize that you were the cause of it, and to come to grips with what you haven't been trained for, which is collecting the intelligence from the bodies and collecting the weapons and burying all the bodies and so on. We had no training on that, and that was a completely new experience for 20-year-olds or 21-year-olds who probably had never before seen even a corpse.
0: Confronting stuff that you would find difficult to remove from your mind, right?
2: Impossible.
0: Yeah.
2: It's like trying to forget a serious accident that you've been in.
0: Having said that, there is and must be a sense of pride for what was achieved.
2: Absolutely. All of the training was vindicated, if you like, and everything ultimately worked. There were mistakes made and delays and so on, but ultimately everything came together, and that was a blessing, yes.
0: Thank you so much for sharing your thoughts and memories 60 years on. Thank you for your service in particular, and all the very best for this anniversary.
2: Well, thank you very much for having me on, Chris, and I'd like to say thank you for remembering the Vietnam veterans on this day.
3: When I was a young man, I carried a pack, and I lived the free life of a rover. From the Murray's Green Basin to the dusty outback, I was my Matilda all over. Then in 1915, the country said, "Son, there's no time for roving, there's work to be done." And they gave me a tin hat and they gave me a gun, and they marched me away to the war. And the band played Waltzing Matilda,

we sailed off for Gallipoli. How well I remember that terrible day when our blood stained the sand and the water, and how in that hell they call Suvla Bay we were butchered like lambs at the slaughter. Johnny Turk, he was ready, he'd primed himself well, showered us with bullets, then he rained us with shell, and in 10 seconds flat he'd blown us to hell. He nearly blew us back home to Australia. The band played Waltzing Matilda as we stopped to bury the slain. We buried ours and the Turks buried theirs. Then we started all over again. Those that were left, we tried to survive in that mad world of blood, death and fire. And for 10 weary weeks I kept myself alive, while around me the corpses piled higher. And a big Turkish shell knocked me ass overhead, and when I awoke in me hospital bed, I saw what it done, and I wished I was dead. I never knew there were worse things than dying.

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And when our ship pulled into circular quay, and I looked at the place where me legs used to be, I think, Christ, there was nobody waiting for me to grieve and to mourn and to pity. And the band played Waltzing Matilda as they carried us down the gangway. Nobody cheered, they just stood there and stared, and then turned their faces away.

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And the band

0: Someday no one will march there at all. The Bushwhackers singing Eric Bogle's when the band played Waltzing Matilda. I never knew there were things worse than dying. What a poignant line that is in that song. I never knew there were things worse than dying. Extraordinary. There are only about 55% of Vietnam veterans alive in Australia, about 35,000 of the 60,000 that fought. Maybe you're one of them. Maybe you'd like to contribute to our program today on Vietnam Veterans Day, on the 60th anniversary of Long Tan. Those who are alive are 70 years plus. Those that went were, of course, treated appallingly by the rest of the population when they returned. We know that. And the hardship they encountered when they returned was multiplied, so much so that so many have committed suicide since. If you want to add to some of what we're commemorating today, please do so. 13 12 69.
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2: Henry's lights blacked out, Great Western Highway and Castlereagh Road. Warren North bristling okay in both directions. In Mount Tomar, work on the Bells Line Road. Traffic is slow east and the westbound. An FBI agent, a calculating female serial killer, and a pursuit that pushes every boundary. Emmy Rossum stars in the gripping new thriller Furious, now streaming on Disney Plus. I'm Ian Wallace with the latest traffic on 2SM 1269.
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0: 2018 marks the 60th anniversary of the Battle of Long Tan, in which 108 Australian troops defeated well over 1,000 North Vietnamese in a deadly encounter in horrendous conditions. Unlike other wars, Vietnam had no defining moment or ceremonial ceasefire to mark its end. Our troops just quietly withdrew and made their way back into life. But it was not until 14 years later in 1987 that the Welcome Home Parade, an important part of the healing process, took place in Sydney. Colleen Thurger, one of our nurses who tended to those wounded at Long Tan, was a member of the parade's organising committee.
1: We weren't too sure whether there'd be 50 turn up or 500, and when we saw the numbers in town, we were elated. Then when I got together in the domain and met up with the other girls and the boys, I was 20 years younger instantly, and I floated on the march. And all the time I kept saying to myself, you can't cry, you're not allowed to cry. And then I turned around and I saw the boys were crying, and I thought, oh, thank God I can cry. It was wonderful. It was wonderful to see the Second World War guys with their medals on, shaking our hands, accepting us at last. And it was wonderful.
0: Remembering the 60th anniversary of the Battle of Long Tan, lest we forget.
2: One of the most poignant things about Long Tan is just looking at the 18 men who lost their lives, their ages, where they came from, what their job was on the battlefield. And it just gives you an idea that we had kids. We had just kids sent to the Vietnam War. We just had kids caught up in Long Tan. Let's go back to our callers on 13 12 69. In Miranda, June, go ahead.
3: Oh, hello, Chris. I love your show, by the way.
2: Thank you.
3: Now, look, I'm hearing often about pensioners getting less back on their fund or something.
2: Well, you get a rebate. When you're over 65, you get a rebate on your private health insurance, so it's cost you less. And now the federal government has decided you don't deserve that. You're the only demographic that doesn't deserve that.
3: Okay. Well, look, I've been in a private fund forever, and I actually rang them to find out what it's all about. They knew nothing about it.
2: Is that right?
3: Yes.
2: It's only been in the news for the last 3 months.
3: Yes. Well, they know nothing about it. You told me?
2: Yeah. What fund is that, may I ask?
3: Medibank Private.
2: Medibank Private doesn't know anything about the over 65s losing their rebate on private health insurance. Look, can I suggest, June, you find yourself a health insurance mob that knows what's going on?
3: Yes, sounds like I'll have to, because I have bad health and I'm in and out of hospital. So, you know, you pay a lot of money, as everybody knows. Just makes you so mad. I get so frustrated with so many things.
2: Well, if they were going to do it to everyone, that would be something we could all share the grief over and the pain. But they're not. They're just picking on over 65s.
3: Yeah, that's exactly right. And it's hard enough as it is on the pension, very hard. And I just don't want to be without my private fund because I need it. I need it.
2: Yeah, of course you need it. Of course you need it. June, thank you very much for that. Yvonne in Toronto. Go ahead, Yvonne.
4: I'm a wife of a veteran and my husband's actually in residential care now.
2: Right.
4: But he was not in the Battle of Long Tan. He was in the Battle of the Coral.
2: Uh-huh.
4: And for many, many years, he would never talk about it, to do with it, and he would say to me that he would keep everything at the back of his mind. And when we were first married in 71, he got work then when he came back in, I'm not sure, 69, 70, because I was overseas, so I didn't really know him then. But if he couldn't sleep, he would take in his car and he'd go for a few hours driving up the Blue Mountains or whatever. We were living in Sydney. And sometimes he would wake up in the night

0: in sweats and nightmares, and it's not easy.
1: Oh, I could imagine how not easy it is. He was involved in Australia's largest, longest and costliest battle of the Vietnam War, the Coral Balmoral. It was fought 40 kilometres northeast of Saigon.
0: Right.
1: We lost 26 young Australians and 100 were wounded. And it went for about 3.5 weeks.
0: Well, I see. That's all new to me. Absolutely new to me. But he had an army mate who went with him. He'd only been married for 3 months. And within 3 weeks, he was gone.
1: Yeah.
0: He was shot. He said, Paul said it could have been me.
1: Imagine an active battlefield for 3.5 weeks where you get very little respite and you see death all around you. No wonder he went for drives in the Blue Mountains, Yvonne.
0: And another thing was that to this day he will not go in. We've been on trips in around Australia and he will not go in a helicopter because I'm not sure. I think he was in one of those American Chinooks. And I don't know how, because he was 6'4", very, very skinny. And I don't know how come, but he fell out of the helicopter and he broke his jaw.
1: Right.
0: And he ended up in American hospital for 2 weeks. And then he was back out in the battlefield.
1: Straight back in, yep. And the sound of those chopper blades flicking, as many have said in compositions written in songs, just brings instant nightmares to so many people. I'm hearing you, Yvonne. He served Australia proudly, and you should be very proud of him.
0: Oh, yes, yes, yes. But, you know, life's difficult when anybody, you know, whether it be the First World War, the Second World War, you know, wars is a terrible thing and all we're doing is sending our men to fight for our country.
1: Yeah.
0: Of the freedom that we have.
1: Yeah, we should hold on to it with every strength we have. Yvonne, thank you very much for calling in on this day.
0: Thank you.
1: Thank you very much. I spoke with Damien Lay yesterday, the documentary maker, the one who put together Long Tan. There's a release of Long Tan, the documentary, today, and it's free on YouTube. It's a documentary called The Battle of Long Tan. It's now released. It's free on YouTube, Damien told me last night. So that might be handy for people who wanted to brush up on what occurred 60 years ago today.
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3: North Sydney, overhead truck on the freeway, southbound at the Harbour Tunnel. West Pymble, good run on Ryde Road as you make your way to the M2. Penrith, Lyspect Act, Great Western Highway and Castlereagh Road. The hunt is on. Emmy Rossum stars in Furious, a gripping new thriller where an FBI agent's pursuit of a serial killer turns dangerously personal. 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I'm Ian Wallace with latest traffic on 2SM 1269.
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1: What's happening, Diane?
7: Good morning, Chris. Making news this hour, a dire warning from one of the nation's biggest banks. An Australian is fighting for life after he was stabbed in New York, and a win for Alex de Minaur in the Cincinnati Open. We'll have those stories and more at the top of the hour.
1: Thank you very much for that. When an Australian signs up to serve their country, I think there's an unspoken deal forged. You put your life on the line for your country, and your country will look after you when you come home. But veterans advocates say that that deal is now being broken, pointing to changes to allied health funding, delays in claims, and concerns about the way injured veterans are being assessed and treated. They're taking those concerns to Canberra this week, calling on the government to honour its commitment to those who served. John Armfield, spokesman for Fair Care for Veterans, is also leading the Coalition of Veterans Voices delegation in Canberra. They are there today. Good morning to you, John.
12: Good morning, Chris. Thanks for having me, mate.
1: That's okay. Perhaps the clearest example of veterans being let down is the Vietnam generation. It is Vietnam Vets Day. They came home to hostility. They came home to silence and didn't receive an official welcome home parade until 1987. We have failed them terribly, haven't we?
12: We have, mate, and that tradition has continued with the government.
1: Tell me about why they decided to do such a thing. Have you been able to get any sense out of them?
12: You're not going to believe this, Chris. We've just been summoned to the Prime Minister's office and just walking in there now after the last press conference with Senator Matt Canavan and Michael McCormick. So the government is slowly starting to listen, but it's taken a lot of press and takes a lot of noise to get any traction on veterans' issues.
1: You tell me when you have to move outside or go inside that office. Do you have to go in now?
12: Mate, I think I've got about a minute.
1: Okay, tell me, yesterday you tried to catch up with the Minister, Matt Keogh. He made it tough, didn't he?
12: He made it very tough. And, you know, he's been elected to serve the people, and his position is Minister of Defence Personnel and Veterans, and he's failing in both. He refuses to speak to the veterans. So I just don't understand it, Chris.
1: He told you the government is not backing down on the $5,000 cap. Why can't he stand up for you and stand up against Treasury on this?
12: Chris, none of this makes any sense. They want to put a cap on the veterans that are already injured, but the government won't focus on preventing the injuries.
1: Right. I got
12: it. If you wanted to save money within the budget and you wanted, why put a cap in? Why not look at the causal effects? We had a Royal Commission in Defence and Veteran Suicide.
1: Yeah.
12: Why not implement the recommendations? The answers are there.
1: Fancy having a Royal Commission like this, standing up for veterans, and then they throw a cap on at the next budget.
12: Mate, everything that the work of Nick Caldas and the Royal Commissioners and all the veterans and the agencies that spoke up and all that has been negated.
1: Yeah. Now, you've been summoned to the Prime Minister's office.
12: Yes. I've got Michael McCormack looking at me, asking me to come now.
1: Okay, you go now. We'll catch up with you before midday, if that's okay.
12: Yeah. Hey, Chris, thank you for your time.
1: That's okay. Good luck.
12: Good luck. Thanks, mate.
1: All right, John Armfield, now moving in to speak with Prime Minister Anthony Albanese. Surely anyone worth their lot, as in a politician, understands that this is stupid. We've just had a Royal Commission into doing more for veterans, and the first budget we set up we take away some of their allied health, a $5,000 cap. And this gets back to the reason is because we're in massive debt in this country. We spend a whole heap on climate evangelism. They promise us so many billions of lollies during election campaigns. No wonder we have to cut things and increase taxes. It's the politicians' fault. It's not the veterans' fault, but they're the ones who have to pay the punishment. Dale in Tamworth, go ahead.
13: Hey, Chris, how are you, mate?
1: Very well, thank you.
13: That's the way. Hey, Chris, I just wanted to add my little piece, mate, on this very special day, Veterans Day.
1: Please.
13: Mate, if I could tell you a little story. Mate, there was a gentleman that went to the Vietnam War, and he was placed in a place over there called Nui Dat.
1: Yeah.
13: Anyway, he came back to Australia, and, you know, like so many of them, he had problems. He couldn't fit into society. He bought himself a dog. And so what this gentleman did was he just used to travel around all the time with his little dog, and he called his dog Nui Dat.
1: Oh.
13: So when I heard this story, I just thought to myself, could you imagine what this young person had been through over in the war?
1: Yeah.
13: Only to come home and to call his dog Nui Dat. So every single day he had something to do with his dog. That reminded him of where he had been in Vietnam. Anyway, he'd done that for a couple of years, and then he fell ill, probably to, you know, the Agent Orange and stuff that was going over there, the chemicals. And, you know, the one thing that he wanted to do, he walked past some strangers that were, you know, having a feed at one of the pubs out in the bush, and he went up and introduced himself and had a conversation with these people, and the one thing that he wanted, he knew that he was going to die himself. The one thing that was in his mind was to give his dog to a complete stranger to look after. So, like, this gentleman had gone through everything that he had to go through himself. His main concern was who was going to look after his dog when he passed away. Now, that story came from a person that was in the service himself, and he wrote a song. His name was Peter Simpson. He's Reg Lindsay's son-in-law.
1: Right. Yeah. We've spoken about him on the program before, yeah.
13: Yeah, he gave that song to me, and we released the song about 7 years ago.
1: Right.
13: And it got to number one on the country charts here in Australia.
1: What's it called again?
13: It's called My Dog Nui Dat.
1: Righto.
13: And it's by Dale Duncan.
1: All right, I'll see if I can find it. I may have it.
13: You'll find it on the net somewhere. But, mate, if you get a chance, I'd love you to play, especially today. You know, all the best to all the people that have served, especially the Vietnam vets.
1: Thank you, Dale. Thank you very much for that. Here is the song.

0: Dale Duncan, My Dog Knew He Dat, on this Vietnam Veterans Day. Back with more after this.
1: 2SM, Sydney traffic.
2: 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Penrith, Lights Blackjack, Great Western Highway and Castlereagh Road. And Camaray, no problems on the freeway to the Harbour Tunnel and Harbour Bridge. 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
0: Let's continue to take recollections and calls and memories from 60 years ago. That is the Battle of Long Tan. And, of course, those years in the Vietnam War, which ended in 71. Joe, go ahead.
8: It's just a story about one of the people killed at Long Tan.
0: Okay.
8: Large.
0: What's his name?
8: Paul Large.
0: Paul Large. Let me tell you a little bit about him, because I've got a list of those who died. Private Paul Large, 21 he was, born in Wellington. He died of gunshot wounds. He's buried at Coolar Cemetery. Joe?
8: True, yeah. And there's also a movie put out just recently, or a few years back, called Danger Close, that tells his story a fair bit.
0: All right, okay. You've got a poem to read.
8: Yep.
0: Go.
8: Okay. He stood in a rubber plantation in a muddy field far from his home, and his mind for a moment did wander to the wattle and gum trees back home. He thought of his mother and father, Nolene and the sisters that he'd left behind, of the days when he wandered the hillside or swam in the creek near his home. Around the little red house was his playground, as he grew from a boy to a man. Times were just fun and enjoyment. He'd not even heard of Vietnam. In his young days, he followed Jim's footsteps through the wool sheds on many a farm. He competed in teams of tough football. After winning, could tell a good yarn. But then, as his life set a pattern, our country took him away, like the diggers who fought long before him. He is remembered to this very day. 18 young men in this battle would not see their families again. 6 RAR, we remember. The 18th of the 866, Long 10, stands out in our memory, for nothing can replace the pain as we think of the soldiers who fought there and died in the mud and the rain. It's about the length of it, Chris.
0: Hey, Joe, glad you became part of our show today, and thank you very much for reciting that poem. Very, very sad and somber, but necessary.
8: Yeah, I spent a bit of time with his family when he was young.
0: Yeah.
8: And it comes back.
0: Yeah, yeah. He was one of 17 who died on the battlefield, and then we had the one, Peter Clements, who was a corporal, who died in hospital days later from WA. He was born 21 again. So young, Joe, weren't they?
8: Yeah, terrible.
0: Kids.
8: Taken away before they knew what was going on, even.
0: Yeah. Thank you very much for your time this morning.
8: Righto, thanks, Chris.
0: Good on you. We will take a break. I'll get you some news. After the news, I want to read out those 18 names, their ages, where they were born, where they are buried. After the Battle of Long Tan, 18 Australians lost their lives. All kids, really. All kids. And more of your stories on this Vietnam Veterans Day.
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2: Acacia Gardens, M7 Roadworks eastbound, approaching Sunny Hill Road. Traffic through there remains very heavy. Epping, a truck broken down Beecroft Road, southbound lane 4 at Carlingford Road. 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I'm Ian Wallace, 2SM, 1269.
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0: Good morning, I'm Diane Coveney-Garland. One Nation has watered down its migration policy. Rhys Sullivan reports.
1: The Minor Party's policy platform says it will cap visas at 130,000 per year, however leaves unclear what the caps are on each visa, including temporary or permanent classes. Yesterday, Barnaby Joyce admitted the 130,000 figure is not a cap on visas issued, but rather the target for its net migration, meaning the actual number of visas issued would be tens of thousands more. One Nation remains under pressure to explain how it would make up for the economic downturn expected from major cuts to migration, particularly across regional Australia. The Minor Party is also set to announce a new pledge today, promising to cut the tobacco excise by 75% if elected into government, a move which would make legal cigarettes almost as cheap as their black market counterpart. At Parliament House, Canberra, Rhys Sullivan, Super Radio Network News.
0: Four players with the Sydney Swans have been spoken to by police after an alleged sexual assault at the Pullman Hotel in Melbourne. Coach Dean Cox says he's extremely disappointed. Meantime, players have started arriving at Swans headquarters to a media scrum, among them a tight-lipped captain, Callum Mills.
2: What's the feeling like just among the playing group at the moment, though?
3: I'm not going to comment once everything's sort of sorted and facts are being understood, then we can comment, but till now we can't make any comments.
0: Police say they're concerned with the number of guns seized during a domestic violence crackdown. Operation Amarok has targeted offenders in a three-day blitz across New South Wales and the ACT. 732 people have been charged with more than 1,500 offences and 118 firearms have been seized. Day 10 of the Alan Jones indecent assault and sexual touching trial is underway. The court will hear from Complainant C, who'll give more evidence. He's the second of six men who have accused the former broadcaster of alleged sexual assault. Mr. Jones denies all allegations. Veterans of the Vietnam War and their families are commemorating 60 years since the deadliest day of the Vietnam War. Today marks the Battle of Long Tan. 18 Australian soldiers were killed and 24 were wounded, marking the largest single day loss of life for the Australian Army during the war. Master Builders New South Wales has welcomed the government's framework to boost construction of data centres. The organisation says the investment is fundamental to boosting construction and economic growth. CEO Matthew Pollock says it will help ensure housing stability.
4: What this framework does is it gives certainty to industry. It supports the $50 billion pipeline of data centres that we currently have in the state. But it also gets the balance right and ensures that there's also certainty for the community and for investors around the demand on major infrastructure that that pipeline will create.
0: In sport, a State of Origin game, Game 2, will be played in New Zealand next year. It will be staged in Auckland. The Bulldogs NRLW player Tamika Jones and Brianna Clark have both been suspended for two matches. Jones was charged with a Grade 2 dangerous contact offence, Clark with a Grade 2 careless high tackle. The Adelaide Crows have re-signed James Borlase. He'll remain with the club until the end of 2029. There could be some changes to the Australian cricket team for Game 2 of the Test Series against Bangladesh. Selector Andrew McDonald says the loss by 9 wickets in Game 1 was tough.
5: You feel a Test loss. It means a lot to them to play for Australia. So let's not lose that in all this as well. The easy option is to call for change. A lot of people call for change even when we're winning.
0: In finance, the All Ords is up 19 points at 9,298. And one Australian dollar's buying 71.10 US cents. 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Cloudy with showers and light winds becoming easterly. We're heading for top temperatures of 20 in the city, 19 in the west. Looking further ahead, partly cloudy tomorrow, possible showers Thursday and Friday. At the moment in the city, it's 15 degrees, 16 at Bankstown, 15 at Penrith and 14 at Richmond. That's the latest news. 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

0: Just before I get back to callers on 13 12 69, a man and a woman have been charged with murdering a 46-year-old man who was reported missing from Beenleigh, south of Brisbane, back in March 2022. Courtney Williams, 52, from Bethania, and 45-year-old Windaroo woman Carly Rochelle Mordue have been charged with murder and interfering with a corpse. Police allege they found human remains when they executed a search warrant at a Bethania property on Old Trafford Street yesterday. Detectives are still at the property. The pair had their matters mentioned at the Brisbane Magistrates Court this morning. They did not apply for bail. They'll appear again in September. That's news coming out of Brisbane. Pauline, good morning to you.
1: Good morning, Chris.
0: Hi.
1: I love your show.
0: Thank you.
1: I didn't think I would, but I do. Right. I've listened to John Laws for many years.
0: Good on you.
1: Before I talk about what I rang you for, a friend of mine has been on the cruise that you organised.
0: Oh, is that right? What's the name of the friend of yours?
1: Judy.
0: Judy was on the cruise. I know Judy. Yes, I remember her well. What a great companion she was for everyone.
1: Yeah. Anyway, I was very interested to see what type of person you are away from radio.
0: Oh, no. Oh, no. She's told you the truth, has she?
1: She said that you were really lovely.
0: That was just on rainy days. That's okay. Thank you very much. Tell her thank you.
1: Yes, and she said you're very, very caring.
0: Good on you. Thank you very much.
1: I want to talk about Vietnam. I didn't really know very much about Vietnam at that stage because I was too busy enjoying life and I didn't really listen to what was going on in the world. Mm-hmm. Until about 20 years ago, I met these group of men, and one in particular I became very close to. And they are still suffering today, but it's not only this disgusting government that is treating them so badly. They were treated badly from day one.
0: Yeah.
1: And they still suffer today. Paul has many nightmares. He wanted to kill himself a couple of times. The only thing that stopped him is he had a great love for his mother. So he still lives with that, won't talk about it. But as well as it being very hard for these young men, he was 17, went to Vietnam. He signed up because he's an adventurer and wanted to see the world. And he signed up and he was sent to Vietnam. But at 17, you just imagine your son at 21, Chris, and think of him as 17. Mm. I mean, they're still children.
0: Children, yeah.
1: And, but not only is it very, very hard for these wonderful men, who I have the greatest respect for, it's very, very hard for their partners because they don't understand. Unless you walk in their shoes, you have no idea.
0: Yeah.
1: Very hard to comprehend.
0: Yeah, yeah.
1: So they live with it every day.
0: Yeah, still, yeah.
1: It is a tragedy. And I think that Minister for Veteran Affairs, I mean, I could write a book, but if I think too much about this government, I'll have a drinking problem.
0: Disease you've got, considering it's only a political party. But I'm hearing you.
1: But no, hey, you haven't actually, because it is so depressing. But what gives me, I live with hope, and I think liars, you have to have a good memory.
0: Yeah.
1: And you can't fool people all of the time.
0: Yeah, yeah, that's very true. And it all comes home, you know. We're seeing it, you know, they're not transparent. We're seeing it. They dob themselves in so many ways, you know, with their lies. And I think the public is onto them, Pauline.
1: I think since that disaster of COVID, Australians have always had a wonderful attitude to life. And she'll be right. Let's just put another sausage on the barbie.
0: Yeah.
1: But the politicians think the public is stupid, but we've woken up and we're now voicing.
0: Yeah, very true. Pauline, it's great to get your call. Thank you very much for your kind words as well. You enjoy yourself today, and thank you very much for your time.
1: Thank you, Chris.
0: Good on you. Dave has sent me an email, and this is very different to what we've discussed. He says, Chris, deeply moving show. My partner is Vietnamese, and I would suggest we all remember both sides suffered in this war. My partner, Ling, was only a child when the American bombs fell on her city. A vibrant city of over 80,000 disappeared in 15 minutes. Not soldiers, a simple city of civilians. She holds no ill will for Australia, but after losing her entire family, including extended, to American airstrikes on a city, not a military target, her hatred for the USA still burns in her eyes. Another tangent to the outcome of war, really. I want to list for you the 18 men who died at the Battle of Long Tan. As I said yesterday, I would. Richard Aldersey was a private. He was 20. Born in Perth, WA. He was married. He's buried at Karakata Cemetery in WA. Peter Clements, corporal. He was the one who was in hospital, died several days later. He was just 21. Born in Cunderdin, WA. Buried in Moora Cemetery in the same state. Glenn Drabble was a private, 21, born in Brisbane, Queensland, now buried in Pinneroo Cemetery, Queensland. Kenneth Gant, a private, 21, born in Brisbane, Queensland. He was a butcher, buried at Mount Cravat Cemetery. Ernest Grant, another private, just 20, born at Thaguna in New South Wales, buried in Albury. Private Victor Grice was just 21, born in Ballarat, Victoria, buried in Pinneroo Lawn Cemetery in Queensland. James Houston was a private, 22, born in Wallsend. He's a station hand. He was married, James Houston. He was buried at Mount Thompson Crematorium in Queensland. Jack Jury, 21, born at St Mary's in Sydney's West, married, an apprentice electrician, buried at Pine Grove Memorial Park. Private Paul Large, we've mentioned him before, born in Wellington, age 21, buried in Coolah. Private A.F. McCormick, 21, born in Launceston, Tasmania, died in hospital. Dennis McCormick, age 21, born in Adelaide, buried in Pinneroo Cemetery, Queensland. Warren Mitchell, a private, born Dalby, Queensland, 21 years of age, buried at Mount Gravatt Cemetery. Douglas Salveron, 21, born in Brisbane, buried at Mount Gravatt Cemetery. Gordon Sharp, 21, born in Tamworth, buried in Tamworth Memorial Park. David Thomas, 21, born in Bendigo, Victoria, and now at Kangaroo Flat Cemetery near Bendigo. Francis Topp, 19, Francis Topp was, born in Toowoomba, and now at a cemetery in Queensland, Helidon Cemetery in Queensland. Maxwell Wales, 22, born in Gundawindi, in Queensland, buried in Moree Cemetery. And Colin Wiston, a private as well, only 21, born in Sydney, buried in Crib Point Cemetery in Victoria.

0: Billy Joel. We'll take a break now. I'll get back to your calls on 13 12 69. We'll catch up with John Arnfield after he has met the Prime Minister, and we'll see whether he's got any joy from the protest that they're launching about access to allied health and getting rid of that $5,000 cap. And more coming up on the program. Don't go anywhere.
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2: Acacia Gardens, roadworks on the M7 eastbound approaching Sally Hole Road. There are extensive delays. 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I'm Ian Wallace with the latest traffic on 2SM 1269.
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3: August 18 marks the 60th anniversary of the Battle of Long Tan in the Vietnam War. Australia defeated the Vietnamese in a deadly and uneven encounter. 108 of our men against more than 1,000 enemy in unimaginable, chaotic conditions. Singer-songwriter John Schumann wrote possibly the most iconic Vietnam War song, I Was Only 19. He was honoured to be asked to perform it at the 40th anniversary of the Battle of Long Tan. But more than the performance, there's one moment from that day that he'll always remember.
4: I recall a moving meeting between two old soldiers in Vung Tau, an Australian and a North Vietnamese bloke. Both of them fought in the Battle of Long Tan, and I remember that they clutched each other's hand. I watched them from a respectful distance. I swear to God, I reckon I saw tears on both their faces. And I looked at this vignette and thought to myself, this is the best of the Australian soldier. The battle's over, it's all history now, and you can sit down and have a chat with a bloke on the other side and tell each other stories with mutual respect and honour.
3: The Battle of Long Tan, lest we forget.
5: Mark on the Gold Coast, good morning.
6: G'day, mate, how are you?
5: Good, thank you.
6: Excellent. Sorry, bear with me for 30 seconds. I'd like to thank all the veterans, everybody that served as myself. I'd like to say today's a special day. I've lost my brother, and that was in Kuwait. He came back, took his life.
5: Oh.
6: What has happened, what has seen, nothing was done, you know, and you live with those consequences.
5: Yeah.
6: That consequence then goes into what this government is doing, what this country is doing, where I rang to say this call of prayer that they're talking about. I'm sorry, I do not want that in my country. I have travelled the world, I've seen it, I've heard it. 5 o'clock in the morning, 6 o'clock in the morning, I don't need a call to prayer.
5: No.
6: In Australia. We as the young people, and I've almost got tears, we are these young people, we've served this country, we fought for this country, even we just served just to serve, but I don't need this in my country. If you want to have a call to prayer, you do it in your own country. This is, you want to be multicultural, you want to be monocultural, we accept you, but I'm not accepting that religion. I'm sorry. This is us. You come here, you be us. We fight for everybody, and we appreciate everybody. But there, a lot of lives have been lost because of this religious woke crap.
5: Yeah, well, the extreme version of that religion is dangerous to this country, and I would have thought with 1,600 protests lodged with the local council of Canterbury Bankstown, that should be the end of it.
6: It should be, and it should be for the whole country. We appreciate everybody that comes here, but don't push a religion on us that we don't want. We are a country, we are a people, and I'm proud of our flag, I'm proud of serving for our country, and I'm just proud of us.
5: Yeah, and you don't have to make it so overt. And that's what it does. For 15 minutes, it becomes this overt, suburb-encompassing noise. We don't need that.
6: Yep, well, I'd like to use the name. Stuart Matthews, HMAS.

0: 1992, he passed away. He took his own life because of the 89 conflict. So, you know, been there, done it, seen it, did the 21-gun salute. It's a wonderful thing.
1: Yeah.
0: And the kid died. It's ridiculous. And all these people, you know, Vietnam, even go back, World War II, World War I. I've done the Gallipoli. I've done Thailand. I've done them all. I've seen them. I've taken photos. When I go on holidays, I love a holiday, but I always go and respect our diggers.
1: Well said, Mark. Well said. I want to get to as many callers as I can. Thank you very much for your contribution to today's show. Billy in Bishop's Bridge. You're near Cessnock, aren't you, Billy?
2: Yes. Well, just this side of Maitland, actually.
1: Okay. Thereabouts.
2: Thereabouts, mate. Yeah, mate, I'd just like to make a small contribution, if I may, on this somber day.
1: Yep.
2: Back in 2016, I worked for the Maitland City Council, and I was in charge of our Great Hall there at the time. Anyway, I was approached by Maitland RSL, and they said, look, Billy, we want to hold a anniversary for the 50th anniversary of the Battle of Long Tan. And I said, yeah, well, anyway, I can help. So it took them over probably a month or so to organise all this. Anyway, the numbers kept coming in, and they kept coming in, and he kept ringing back. He said, Billy, how are we going to fit them all in? I said, don't worry, we'll get them in. So anyway, on the evening, we got them all in. And one of the guests was Peter Cosgrove. He turned up.
1: Brilliant.
2: I thought it was brilliant, Chris. And anyway, everything went fine. And when the RSL people arrived, they said, look, Billy, we've got something for you. And I said, what's that? It's a nice shirt. It's a button shirt. It's got the emblem of the crucifix, which was erected there in Long Tan. And it has my name on it. It's got Maitland, New South Wales. And I was very privileged to have that.
1: As you should be, you should be honoured.
2: I was honoured.
1: I bet.
2: I'm a digger. I'm a veteran, but I wore the wrong uniform. I was in blue. I was one of the flying, what do they call them? The purple orchids, blue orchids. But they treated me well. Peter Cosgrove went around. He must have spoke to everyone there.
1: Oh, great man.
2: And it's a privilege to, and I'll wear that shirt today.
1: Wow, 50-year anniversary of Long Tan. A day to remember.
2: Yes, it will be, Chris, and all brave people.
1: Thank you, Billy. Thank you. Well said. Very emotional too. Peter, the Battle of Long Tan.
3: I've been listening to you since day one, and I enjoy you immensely.
1: Thank you very much. Thank you.
3: I was a machine gunner with A Company, 6RAR, and we were the company with the tanks that went out to Long Tan and attacked the North Vietnamese and stopped them from overrunning Delta Company.
1: Wow.
3: And
1: smack bang in the front line.
3: Well, we had to charge through our own artillery barrage, which was which was bombing the North Vietnamese. And, of course, we also had the Delta Company guys firing rounds back through the North Vietnamese, and we were copping friendly fire from them as well, which couldn't be helped. And we were able to halt the North Vietnamese, and they ran off. But shortly after, a couple of hours later, myself and my corporal, Ross Smith, we on our own volition, went out into no man's land to attempt to find our MIAs, our missing in action guys, yeah. And also those guys that, you know, that perhaps may still be alive. But we unfortunately couldn't find them. And the Army were not happy about us doing what we did. But anyway, we did our best, but couldn't find them. And
1: that was brave stuff. They mightn't been happy with what you did, but that was brave to do it.
3: There's a postscript to this, which I'd like to add, and no one has mentioned this, but during the 6th Battalion second tour, there was a gentleman by the name of Sergeant Locke. He was a platoon sergeant in one of the North Vietnamese battalions. Yeah. And he surrendered the 6th Battalion, and he told us that the communists had assured him they'd look after his family if he fought for the North. Unfortunately,

0: unfortunately, as we know, with all good communists, they lie through their teeth. Mm. And his family were killed under circumstances. But he surrendered to us, and he spilt the beans on just... We never knew just how many casualties we issued out to them. But it was something like to the order of about... In total, 1,200, over 1,200 were killed and wounded. And they used the local villages to drag a lot of the dead and wounded away during the battle. And that's my story.
1: That's an incredible story.
0: It is. And I never said much about it for many years. Of course, I was a bank teller, and I went back to the bank, and nobody really wanted to know. And the other thing too, Chris, was that if I explained this story, which is as true as and of course it's documented in a whole host of books that have been written on Longpan, no one would have believed me. It was just unbelievable.
1: Yeah.
0: Well, that was the truth, and that's exactly what happened.
1: Thank you so much for sharing that with us today, and thank you for your kind words too, Peter.
0: Yes. No. Well, thank you, Chris. Thank you.
1: Good on you. We'll take a break. Get a news update for you. Something a little bit different related to COVID. I've got to tell you about that and take more of your calls on 13 12 69.
2: 2SM, Sydney traffic.
3: Beverly Hills, a car broken down the M5 eastbound off-ramp to King George's Road. Chulora Centenary Drive remains busy at times northbound. The ride bridge clear in both directions. Centres night was Tuesday, the 11th of August. There's still time to complete. 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Authorised by the Australian Bureau of Statistics, Canberra. I'm Ian Wallace with the latest traffic on 2SM 1269.
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5: Had enough of being lied to, a terrible budget, a really terrible budget. Now they're tripping over themselves to change it. We have, we've had a gutful, and I think they've tweaked. Took them a while.
2: Taking on the big issues and the stories that matter to you.
1: Now, Bowen's office says the overseas travel was necessary to strengthen international partnerships and position Australia as renewable energy superpower. What a load of garbage.
2: This is 2SM. 2SM, Sydney. 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Set sail with Norwegian Cruise Line, Europe's leading cruise line.
1: Diane, what's happening?
4: Thank you, Chris. The federal government has signed off on its gambling reform deal with the opposition. Police have charged four people over an alleged multi-million dollar fraud in the pork industry, and Ian Chappell is calling for sweeping changes to Australia's cricket team to take on Bangladesh in the second test. We'll have those stories and more at the top of the hour.
1: Thank you for that, Diane. Yeah, make Chappelli one of the selectors. That would sit perfectly. Now, the debate over Australia's COVID response is far from over, and the release of the diaries of Dr. Anthony Fauci has regenerated interest in this dramatic period in our history, of course. And now a group of politicians, doctors, researchers and public figures are coming together here to ask what went wrong, what could have been done differently, and whether anyone should be held accountable. A conference is being held soon to talk about everything from lockdowns and vaccine mandates to the treatment of people who question the official response, with organisers calling for a royal commission into Australia's handling of the pandemic. John Larter is a former New South Wales ambulance paramedic who spent 30 years in the profession. He's a qualified helicopter pilot, now a local councillor in the Snowy Valley. He's on the line right now. John, welcome to the program.
6: Thanks, Chris. Thanks for having me.
1: Firstly, tell us the details of the conference.
6: Yeah, good on you. We're staging this at South Sydney Juniors Club at Kingsford. We'll have a live audience and we'll be streaming throughout the world. We've got a producer, Rob McKnight, on board, and we're getting people from all over the world. We're getting Angus Dalgleish, one of the most eminent oncologists in the world, former professor of oncology at St. George's Teaching Hospital in London.
1: Yep.
6: Also happens to be a virologist and an immunologist. We've got Charlie Teo. We've got Dr. Philip Altman, and there'll be many others, Chris, along with numerous politicians. There'll be John Ruddick there, Senator Malcolm Roberts, Senator Alex Antic, and look, we're also hoping that Pauline and many others will come as well.
1: And the day and time?
6: It's going to be on the 10th of September, Thursday. It'll be starting about 5 o'clock, and tickets will hopefully go on sale through the Juniors Club on Thursday at 10 o'clock. There'll be limited tickets. It'll be a very sought-after event, I think, Chris. It'll sell out quicker than Coldplay.
1: Okay. How do they get the live stream? For those who can't attend, how do they get access to the live stream on the 10th of September?
6: Well, we'll put out details of that, but that'll basically be through Bullseye or our Club Grubbery website. And hopefully we can get Dr. Kerry Chant there as well. Chris, we want to make this a debate, get them all involved. Turbo cancers are just going mad, you know, and that's and people have just got to wake up to what's going on here. These mRNA vaccines have been absolutely deplorable. They were never safe and effective. And, I mean, these Fauci files are demonstrating that now. What's going on, the pregnancies, the risks, and all the it's safe and effective. Well, it was never safe and effective, Chris, and it's been an absolute disgrace what's gone on and affected so many lives, all these vaccine injured. And this is really a coming together of the media, politicians, and any academics, any doctors, health professionals, to basically have a pre-Royal Commission hearing into what's going on, so that we can push for this, because Mark Butler doesn't want one. He certainly isn't wanting to expose what's going on. They're all in up to their necks in this. I mean, Scott Morrison, they need to be held accountable for what's going on, Chris.
1: South Sydney Juniors, 10th of September. We'll give some further details to the audience in the first week of September. If you can pass those on to me, John, then that will enable me to remind people, especially if there are any tickets left, and then to give some details about the live stream.
6: And we'll also have some tickets for you to give away on your program. You've been absolutely magnificent, and one of the very few broadcasters in Australia that's actually called this out, Chris. And we're very grateful for your unbiased opinions on what's going on here. It's saved so many lives.
1: Yeah, well, I got sucked in by the, you know, daily call from the so-called eminent immunologists about why this vaccine had to be taken, otherwise we'll all be doomed. And I was conned, and I've admitted it. And at least now we're seeing the truth come out, certainly in those documents related to Fauci. Thank you so much for your time, John.
6: Thanks, Chris. Take care.
1: John Larter. John Armfield has emerged from the Prime Minister's office. I'll get to him in about 5 minutes' time. I want to firstly, though, go to Rob in Hurstville. Rob, go ahead.
7: G'day, Chris. Firstly, mate, I want to commend you for the work you're doing in this morning's program on Vietnam and such like that, mate. Secondly, I'm a long-term listener.
1: Excellent.
7: The benefits of that against what today, I am a Vietnam veteran, did not serve at long term. I was still enjoying serving fun. I got called up on the 7th of Feb, went into the Army, got out 7th of Feb, 70, and we did 3 months recruit training, 6 or 8 weeks of core training down in Canungra, and then Vietnam after 3 weeks leave.
1: Right.
7: 6 months and 6 days to the time, we were called up, and it was not me by myself, there was quite a lot like that. We were there to make up the numbers. I served in an artillery unit. I can understand the danger close that one of your previous callers mentioned, and we did quite a few danger close shoots. Very accurate, they have to be. We served as direct fire support for 4 New Zealand Anzac Battalion, which was the first Anzac Battalion in Vietnam. They had 2 companies of Kiwis, and right, 2 rifle companies of Kiwis attached to them. And funnily enough, the second tour that 104 did was in 1970, and they were direct fire support to 4 New Zealand Anzac, the second one.
1: Right.
7: In relation to the attitude of people, as you've said before, mate, we were treated like utter crap.
1: Yeah.
7: When we came back, we were told when we went back after returning from after leave from Vietnam, not to wear our uniforms out of base because of the attitude of people. And my friend, like all the other blokes, found that disgusting.
1: Yeah.
7: My family's history goes back. The grandfather was Boer War in all 5 areas that covered. An uncle that died in a German POW camp in 1916. My father was a Japanese prisoner of war in Malaya. And an uncle was a wing commander in New Guinea Air Force. The family goes back a long way.
1: And your family and you deserved a lot more respect when you returned.
7: Oh, that's right. I mean, you didn't, I understand the political attitude at the time. Labor didn't exactly help, that to say. And that's not to indicate that Labor's still foul, it's, by any means. But at the end of the day, mate, as I said, I'd like to commend you for doing the work you're doing on the on Vietnam Bench Day to Day. It's very acceptable.
1: No, I wanted to give a conduit today on the program for at least the last 2 hours to those who have your memories and have your service to be very proud of. Thank you, Rob, for your service, and thank you for your time.
7: Thank you for your time. Thanks, Chris.
1: That's okay. John Armfield is the spokesman for Fair Care for Veterans. He is in Canberra with another group as part of the Coalition of Veterans Voices, telling government they need to lift this cap of $5,000 for access for veterans on allied health. And this was one of the most gross things to come out of the budget a couple of months back. They have now had an audience with the Prime Minister, I understand. John, is that all over?
8: It is, Chris, and thanks for bringing me back on.
1: What happened?
8: So we met with the senior advisors of the PM in his office. The Prime Minister wasn't available, but they were hospitable. They wanted to hear our story, and they promised to provide that story and narrative to the Prime Minister. And we have asked for a further interview with the Prime Minister himself, and we're waiting to see if that can be obliged.
1: So you're staying right where you are?
8: We're staying back. I'm sitting in Honourable Michael McCormack's office, waiting and hoping that something will happen.
1: Good on you, John. Stay right there. Thank you for updating us, and all the very best for this afternoon.
8: Thanks, Chris. Have a good day.
1: Good on you. George in Newcastle is on the line. George, hi.
9: Chris, you're beautiful, man. No doubt about you, mate. On a day like today, listening to your program was a solemn occasion. But it is a time where the rules are that we will never forget the men and women that put their lives on the line for you and I to rejoice.
1: Yeah.
9: And you and I are rejoicing right now for the bravery and the heroic acts that them children done for you and I to be able to be here and live a life of happiness, remembrance. They'll never be forgotten.
1: No. Freedom, democracy doesn't come easily or cheaply. You've got to earn it.
9: Totally. And what we must do is we must continue to stay strong and stick together like the boys and girls did during the time of their life.
1: Well said.
9: Which a lot of them never succeeded having.
1: Yep, it's true. Well said.
9: Thank you.
1: Thank you, George. Thank you very much for your call. We're 11 minutes away from news. More after this.
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3: M1 clear down the Wollongong, Macquarie Pass, a crash on the Illawarra Highway westbound near Clover Hill Road. And a reminder, Mount Victoria, Great Western Highway remains closed east and westbound. Whether you're moving, decluttering your home or office, or heading overseas, let Storage King help you start your new chapter. 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Search Storage King today. I'm Ian Wallace with the latest traffic on 2SM 1269.
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1: Nadia has sent me an email. This is a great comparison. She writes, "This is an incredibly heartbreaking and moving show. Thank you dearly. The Australian government cuts funding for our Vietnam vets and veterans, and yet the Australian federal government committed a funding package of over $66 million as part of its official response to the report by the Special Envoy to Combat Islamophobia. So they can afford this, and they can't afford to support our veterans." I've got to say, Nadia, you're exactly right. It is pathetic.

0: 2. An iconic song from the era of the Vietnam War.
1: It's something unpredictable, but in the end it's right. I hope you had the time of your life.
0: These are very sobering days, but I think it gives us an opportunity to pay our tribute and remember how lucky we are that so many fought for this country.
1: It's something unpredictable, but in the end it's right. I hope you had the time of your life.
0: Thank you for all those calls and in particular all our emails. We appreciate the feedback and look forward to catching up again at the same time tomorrow on a clear day for us on the Castle of Common Sense.
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3: Villawood, a crash, Woodville Road at Tangerine Street. Alexandria, work on Mitchell Road. It is closed northbound from Sydney Park Road to Maddox Street. Craving flavour, music and good vibes? 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I'm Ian Wallace with the latest traffic on 2SM 1269.
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0: news bulletin. Gambling reforms expected to pass. Hundreds arrested in raids across New South Wales and the Maroons still looking for a coach. Good afternoon. I'm Diane Coveney-Garland. The federal government signed off on its gambling reform deal with the opposition. They're expected to pass through the lower house today. Wesley Mission CEO Reverend Stu Cameron says proper reforms are needed.
1: It is a step, but there needs to be many more steps. I mean, we would much prefer an opt-in clause rather than an opt-out. Why should Australians' media feeds be polluted with an avalanche of gambling ads? We should have those ads as opt-in.
0: Meantime, the Federal Treasurer, Dr. Jim Chalmers, says the government will scrap the so-called widow tax. It's aimed at securing the passage of the NDIS reforms through the Senate. The coalition's demanded the loophole created by negative gearing changes be closed and returned for its support for a $37 billion NDIS savings plan. The coach of the Sydney Swans says he's disappointed in players as police investigate allegations of sexual assault. Four players have been spoken to by police in Victoria over an alleged assault at the Pullman Hotel in the early hours of Monday morning. Dean Cox says the club is cooperating with police and the AFL.
2: Yeah, obviously extremely disappointed with what's happened and understand the questions and we'll update as we gather more information.
0: More than 100 guns have been seized in a two-state crackdown on domestic violence offenders. Christy Warner reports.
3: Operation Amarok has been running in New South Wales since 2023 and has seen more than 9,000 people charged. On the back of that, it's crossed the border for the first time, targeting domestic violence offenders in the ACT as well. Sex crimes, highway patrol and Raptor Squad officers have also taken part, laying 1,500 charges against 732 people. 118 guns have also been seized. Police receive a domestic violence call every 3 minutes, and Police Minister Yasmin Cadley says it's a scourge not just for police, but for the whole of society.
4: We can't arrest our way out of domestic violence, but we cannot stop arresting people who pose a danger to others.
3: In Sydney, Christy Warner, Super Radio Network News.
0: A number of veterans have met with the Federal Minister for Veterans Affairs, Matt Keogh. They want the government to halt a plan to place a $5,000 cap on allied healthcare services given to veterans. Federal Nationals leader Matt Canavan says this will hurt some of the most vulnerable people in the community.
5: The veteran community weren't consulted about this. As Michael and Phil have said, this wasn't recommended by any inquiry or nonetheless the Royal Commission. So it seems here that the government is just desperately trying to make its numbers add up by putting in a blunt cap on the services that our veterans rely on.
0: An elderly man with no driver's licence has been charged over a serious crash on the New South Wales Central Coast. The 95-year-old is accused of reversing at speed out of a parking spot at Nora Head, running over a woman and hitting another car on June 23. He's facing five charges, including being unlicensed and dangerous driving causing grievous bodily harm. Groundbreaking research has revealed critical data gaps in the fight against family violence in Australia. The Australian First Research has developed a national picture of support needs for victim survivors. Safety Measures National Program Director Louise Sims says support services are in dire need of funding support.
6: We need to improve the systems we use to collect data and record this information. We cannot respond to what we can't measure. But also, we really need governments to invest in specialist domestic and family violence services so that they can better meet the demand that they're already facing.
0: Police have charged four people over an alleged multi-million dollar fraud. They're all involved in the pork trade and are accused of running a racket in which around $10 million in transactions were deleted. Two of them are from Queensland, the other two from New South Wales. The federal government is under pressure pressure to scrap the current aged care assessment model, which evaluates an older person's care needs. The algorithm has made some mistakes, but assessors are unable to override it, even if they believe a decision is wrong. Federal Shadow Minister for Health and Aged Care, Anne Rustin, says it's very alarming.
7: When you consider the government has put in place a computer algorithm to solely make the decisions about the care needs of older Australians without any opportunity for a human to be able to override that decision. And now we see hundreds, if not thousands, of older Australians getting assessments that are providing them with care that is substantially below their needs, and the government just refuses to do anything about it.
0: Families who've been inconvenienced by the closure of part of the Great Western Highway at Victoria Pass in the Blue Mountains will receive additional support. They may be entitled to access the school drive subsidy scheme if they're driving their children to school. It covers some of the costs when public transport isn't available. A 19-year-old Australian man has been stabbed in New York. He was attacked at a fast food outlet. He suffered back and chest injuries and is being treated in hospital. Research by Western Sydney University found an area in Sydney's west has exceeded the national quality standard for childcare services. The largest gains in improvement for learning and professional development have been recorded at Mount Druitt, which is traditionally a quite disadvantaged area. Early years strategy lead from The Hive, Jean Villacorta, says this is very positive.
8: I think for a national level, it would be good for this, for a network like this to be adapted, because it is not only just bringing professional development, but it gives educators a space to just be themselves, not only talking about the gaps, but to also be able to plan and solutions together, to be able to work together collaboratively.
0: New research has found most parents feel unprepared to support their child through bullying. The national survey, released to coincide with Bullying No Way Week, found fewer than a quarter of Australian parents would feel confident knowing what to do. Triple P Parenting Program's Carol Markey-Dads says there are several signs which could indicate a child is experiencing bullying.
9: We do find that parents and carers do notice the changes in their child first. These are things like changes in their mood, their behaviour or routines. So they might be more stressed or more anxious. They might be avoiding situations or particular friendships, or they might not want to go to school. So those sorts of changes can be indications that something's not quite right.
0: In sport, Cameron Smith and Kevin Walters have officially pulled out of the race to become Queensland's next head coach. Billy Slater's resignation resulted in Smith becoming the front runner after he was endorsed by Slater himself, as well as Wayne Bennett. But the former Origin and Storm legend has withdrawn from contention, with the former Australian coach in Walters doing the same. Matt Bellin and Ben Teo are now favourites to potentially land the gig. State of Origin will head to New Zealand next year. Game 2 of the series will be played at Eden Park in Auckland on June 16, 2027. Bailey Humphrey has officially re-signed with the Gold Coast Suns until the end of 2030. The 21-year-old has kicked 22 goals this year. He says having a new contract is a weight off his shoulders.
10: To be honest, it's helped me heaps with just clearing my head, and I think the last 5 weeks of footy is sort of, I've put it all aside, and then I've come to my decision, yeah, just before the end of the season, so that I can go into the off season with a clear head and just focus on footy and focus on the footy club.
0: In cricket, Ian Chappell is calling for sweeping changes to Australia's cricket team to face Bangladesh in the second test. Beginning on Saturday in Mackay, Chappell suggested Sam Constance and Matt Renshaw opened the batting, with Travis Head to drop back into the middle order. He also said Marnus Labuschagne should be dropped and Steve Smith should be elevated to number 3. Aussie Alex de Minaur's advanced to the round of 16 at the Cincinnati Open with a straight sets win over Brit Arthur Ferry. The world number 8 says he's happy to move on.
11: It got tough at the end, probably a little bit harder than it should have been, but I dug deep, I got through, and I'm excited to be in the next round.
0: MacArthur FC is looking for a new head coach. Milos Stojovski has announced he's leaving just 2 months out from the beginning of the A-League season. He's the longest-serving coach in the club's history, taking over in the 2022-23 season. LIV Golf has confirmed it's cancelled the final tournament of the year in Michigan. It follows Saudi Arabia's public investment fund withdrawing its finances, and FIFA's chief operating officer Kevin Lamour has been sacked. In finance, the All Ords is up 16 points. Oil is worth $91 a barrel, $1 Aussie dollar 71.08 US cents. 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Cloudy with a slight chance of a shower and light winds becoming easterly. Cloudy tomorrow with temperatures ranging from 11 to 20 in the city, 6 to 22 in the west. Looking ahead, possible showers Thursday and Friday. At the moment in the city, it's 18 degrees, 17 at Bankstown, 15 at Penrith and Richmond. That's the latest 2SM News. I'm Diane Coveney-Garland.

It's time to look into what's making the news and for you to have your say on the things that matter. Afternoons with Brent Bultitude. Call 13 12 69.

0: Good afternoon, thanks for your company. Nice to have you with us. A bit overcast in the Hutter today, it is. Some rain forecast this afternoon. We broadcast out of the Hutter studios across the Super Radio Network each and every Monday to Friday afternoon. And if you'd like to have your say, 13 12 69, that's the talkback line. If you'd like to send your thoughts via email, go to the 2SM website or the 2HD website. That is the Newcastle Radio Station website. They're the best two websites to send emails. Some of the other websites don't have us on there. So just go to those two, 2SM or 2HD. Look for the afternoon show. Click on that and fill out the form and send us your thoughts. On the show today, we continue a couple of interviews. It is Science Week. And so we will continue talking to a couple of people about Science Week. Today, what are we doing? Let me see. After 1 o'clock, we know there's plastics everywhere, right? Plastics are clogging up the oceans. But what are they actually doing to the inside of our bodies? Headlines are warning that everyday plastics could be harming our livers, worsening our health. But how much of that is solid science and how much is basic BS? Hype, in other words. This afternoon after 1 o'clock, we're joined by leading microplastics researcher. Yes, there is a job now called, what do you do for a living? I'm a microplastics researcher, Dr. Cassandra Rowert from the University of Queensland. She'll separate the facts from the fiction and explore why finding plastics in human tissue is far more complicated than the headlines suggest. We'll do that after 1 o'clock. Have you seen the pictures of the plastics in the ocean? I mean, these are just horrible pictures, aren't they? Terrible images. Enormous amounts of plastics in the ocean. After 1 o'clock, we try to catch up with our registered nutritionist, Dr. Emma Beggett, each and every week. We are today. It's the Australian Healthy Eating Pyramid. I'm sure if you're my age, you grew up looking at the Australian Healthy Eating Pyramid. Teachers would teach it at school, would refer to it. Remember when butter was public enemy number one? Carbs were king and the food pyramid looked completely different. How our understanding of what constitutes a healthy plate has shifted dramatically over the decades. I remember we used to talk to a particular doctor each and every week, years and years ago on this program, and he was of the opinion that butter wasn't bad for you, neither was fat on meat or things like that. I mean, most of us grew up having bread and butter. Most of us grew up eating steak 3 nights a week, 4 nights a week, for goodness sake, because in those days you could afford to buy it. It was a lot cheaper than it is these days. Anyway, how our understanding of the diet and of the Australian health pyramid has changed. So after 1:30 this afternoon, Dr. Emma Beggett is going to take a fascinating look back at the history of the food pyramid, how nutritional science has evolved, and what we should actually be putting on our plates today. And a regular on a Tuesday afternoon, our resident vet, Dr. Andrew Cornwell. There was a story, I think it was last week, about dogs and their brains and human smiles. Did you know that when you smile at a dog, even a complete stranger's dog on the street, apparently their brains register it exactly the same way it registers as a tasty treat? A fascinating new brain scanning study reveals how deeply our canine mates, companions, are wired to understand our facial expressions. They are. We'll talk about that with Dr. Andrew Cornwell after 2 o'clock this afternoon. So there's some interesting topics, isn't there? There is. What else are we talking about? Let's talk about the $22 cigarette question. I've looked at Pauline Hanson's new plan to cut the tobacco excise by 75%. She's talked about that this morning. International days. It's National Couples Day. It hasn't been around that long, 16 years. It emerged to observe. This mid-year observance was created as a low-key response to Valentine's Day. Instead of grand commercial pressures, it was designed to celebrate the quiet everyday moments and mutual appreciation that keep long-term partnerships thriving. There you go. So, did you know it? National Couples Day it is. It's National Pinot Noir Day. I celebrate it each and every year. Oh, I love a good Pinot. Established by wine lovers to celebrate one of the world's oldest and pickiest grapes. Yes, Pinot Noir is difficult to grow. Pinot has been cultivated since the first century. It was heavily favoured by the French Catholic Church. Less said about that, the better. Vintners lovingly call it the heartbreak grape. Why? Well, I suppose if you don't do the right... It has difficulty growing, number one. It has difficulty ripening, number two. And then once you get it in to the winery, it can be difficult to make. So I suppose that's why they call it heartbreak grape, because its thin skins make it notoriously difficult and stressful to grow. And it costs a lot to end it up, to, you know, get it in the bottle. Anyway, if you get a good Pinot, there's nothing better. Although my good mate Dr. Ross Walker would not agree. He and I used to have an ongoing... jokes at each other. He'd send me a picture of a bottle of Shiraz that he was enjoying, and I would send him a picture of a bottle of Pinot that I was enjoying because he didn't like Pinot. Ah, those were the days. So it's National Pinot Day. If you like Pinot, have a glass of Pinot tonight. And Sam Neill, who we lost, was it last week we lost Sam Neill or the week before? Sam Neill, of course, owned Two Paddocks Vineyard in New Zealand. And my goodness, did he and the team at Two Paddocks make wonderful Pinot. That's all they made. They just made Pinot. And they made great Pinot, they did. And it is World Breast Cancer Research Day, established by global health advocates and research foundations to drive awareness, fund crucial scientific breakthroughs, and honour the ongoing quest to find a complete cure for breast cancer. A very important day. Something to do with cheese. I tell you this because we've got a quiz this afternoon themed on cheese. That's right. What cheeses me off? For the love of cheese. It was on this very day, the 18th of August, in 2018, that archaeologists made a delightfully cheesy discovery. They discovered, they unearthed, if you like, a 3,200-year-old jar of cheese in a tomb of... is it Tamies? Maybe the P is silent, or is it Farmies and the T is silent? Who knows? Anyway, it was a 3,200-year-old tomb. He was the mayor of Memphis. They are making it the oldest intact cheese ever found from ancient Egypt. I'll be blown. 3,002-year-old ancient cheese. So we've got a cheese quiz for you this afternoon. All right. Remember, if you want to have your say, 13 12 69. That is the open line number.
1: 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Sydney traffic.
2: In Chester Hill, there's been an accident affecting traffic in both directions of Woodville Road at Tangerine Street. In Alexandria, roadworks affecting traffic northbound on Mitchell Road at Sydney Park Road. Spot the Gruffalo and friends at Sydney Zoo, follow the augmented reality trail and see all your favourite animals along the way. 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I'm Jace Flaxman with the latest traffic on 2SM 1269.
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0: Story around today, I thought it was, it's a sad story, but I've been there, done that, not to $7,000 value, but... I think we got a $500 lunch once in the restaurant I owned with my wife. Police were forced to intervene following a dramatic, expensive night out when a couple allegedly attempted a massive dine and dash after enjoying a lavish meal. The high-end incident left restaurant staff stunned. The couple racked up an extraordinary $7,000 tab. It was in a Chinese restaurant. Think of the amount of Chinese food you'd have to eat for $7,000 between two people. That's a lot of spring rolls. Maybe they ordered expensive wine. When the bill arrived at the end of the night, the diners reportedly refused to pay. It led to a tense standoff with management. Restaurant called the cops. They came to sort out the problem. The incident has sparked fresh conversations about or across the hospitality industry regarding the financial vulnerabilities that restaurants face with large group or high-value bookings. Been there, done that, bought the T-shirt. Yeah, Sunday afternoon, lovely afternoon. Couple sat on the veranda of the restaurant and they just kept ordering food, and it was the high-end food, the high-end wine, and anyway, eventually they went for a walk and never came back. I think it was about a $500 bill. They'd done a runner. It's just one of many restaurateurs that will tell the story of these so-and-sos that come in, order up big, and then do the runner. And you never catch them. You never do. Anyway, I was lucky, didn't get to $7,000. I wonder if they ended up getting their money, the restaurant. The story to be continued. We go back to the newsroom next.
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2: In Villawood, there has been a two-car crash. It's on Woodville Road at Tangerine Street. Two or three southbound lanes are closed. In Chester Hill, an accident affecting traffic in both directions of Woodville Road at Tangerine Street. Census night was Tuesday the 11th of August. There's still time to complete. In the census, every answer matters, authorised by the Australian Bureau of Statistics, Canberra. I'm Jace Flaxman with the latest traffic on 2SM 1269.
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1: I'm going to go to the toilet and grab some more beers. 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
1: 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Did I miss it? Come on, mate. You got to rewind it, please.
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5: The game doesn't slow down, neither can you. 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
7: Good afternoon, I'm Benjamin Smith. Parents at Scots College in Sydney's East are outraged at the school's handling of sexual assault allegations. Three boys have been charged and remain before the courts over the alleged sexual assault of a 14-year-old girl. Parents have expressed their frustrations that the matter has not been properly communicated with fellow students nor the broader school community. The students have not been expelled, and there is said to be a great deal of anger levelled towards Principal Dr. Ian Lambert for not sending a strong message. Victoria Police are continuing an investigation into an alleged sexual assault involving Sydney Swans players. No arrests or formal interviews have taken place and no charges have been laid. It's understood Swans players Isaac Heaney, Chad Warner, James Jordan and Riley Bice have been questioned in relation to the alleged incident. Tomorrow, mushroom killer Erin Patterson will appeal her sentence. Patterson is currently serving life in prison with the possibility of parole after 33 years. She was found guilty of murdering Don and Gail Patterson, Heather Wilkinson, and the attempted murder of Ian Wilkinson in 2023. Patterson will appear in court via video link from Dame Phyllis Frost Centre, the maximum security prison in Melbourne where she is being held. The federal Liberals are calling for the Royal Commission into Anti-Semitism and Social Cohesion to be extended. The final report will be presented on December 14, with the final block of hearings underway. Julian Lisa says the 12-month timeframe has significantly constrained the ability to investigate thoroughly and many voices will be left unheard. The government is expected to knock back the extension. There are concerns about a proposal by One Nation to allow Australians to have early access to their superannuation. The Super Members Council says these funds deliver life-changing retirement savings for the future. CEO Misha Schubert says allowing people to dip into it doesn't work.
8: Nearly 80% of Australians say super is going to be critical to fund their retirements. 84% of Australians do not support letting people withdraw their super whenever they want. And 88% of older Australians are very concerned about early access policies. They understand that super should be preserved to do its one job, which is to provide all of us with a paycheck for many, many years in our retirement.
7: In sport, Auckland is set to host Game 2 of the State of Origin series in 2027. Tickets will be available to the public from November. And the Gold Coast Suns' Nick Holman is hanging up the boots after 11 seasons. He kicked off his career at Carlton. In finance, the All Ordinaries is up 18 points at 9,297. One Australian dollar is buying 71.06 US cents. 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
9: Partly cloudy with a chance of a shower, with easterly winds becoming light. Partly cloudy tomorrow with temperatures ranging from

From 11 to 20 degrees in the city, 6 to 22 in the west. Looking further ahead, partly cloudy with possible showers Thursday, Friday and Saturday. At the moment in the city, it's 19 degrees, Bankstown 17, Penrith 17 and Richmond 16. That's the latest 2SM News. I'm Benjamin Smith.

0: That is REO Speedwagon. I can't fight this feeling anymore. They didn't have a lot of hits, but gee, they had some good songs back in the 80s. That is just one I put forward as an example of that. I said earlier this afternoon I'd been looking into the Pauline Hanson plan to cut tobacco, the excise, by 75%. That's the announcement in all of the papers, the news services on TV and radio today, that Pauline Hanson's new plan is to cut the tobacco excise by 75%. Look, on paper, it sounds pretty dramatic, doesn't it? A legal packet of cigarettes that currently costs around $46.50, even more, up to $55, could come down to roughly $21 or $22. Now, One Nation says the reason for doing it is pretty simple. There's a massive black market in illegal tobacco. Organised crime is making a fortune out of it, and the government has pushed the legal price of cigarettes so high that smokers have increasingly gone looking for cheaper alternatives. Pauline Hanson's proposal would also freeze the tobacco excise indexation for 3 years, while bringing in tougher border enforcement, faster closure of shops selling illegal tobacco, tougher penalties, and seizure of criminal assets. But here's my problem with it. $22 for a packet of cigarettes isn't cheap enough. The evidence put to the Senate inquiry puts illegal cigarette prices at roughly $12 to $15 a packet. So let's say you're a smoker. You're a smoker who's been buying illegal cigarettes for years. You get your packet for, say, $12 to $15. Pauline Hanson comes along and says, good news, we've got the tax. We're cutting it back by 75%. We've cut the tax. Your legal cigarettes are now only $22. Are you going to say, fantastic, I'll pay another $7 or $10 a packet because I really want to support the Australian Taxation Office? I don't think so. And that's the fundamental problem that I have with this proposal. If the legal product is still substantially more expensive than the illegal product, why would you change? We've spent years creating this enormous price gap. The government has taxed cigarettes to the point where a legal packet will cost you more, or could cost you more than $55, while criminal operators can sell a packet for a fraction of that. And now we've got people who have become accustomed to buying cheap stuff, cheap cigarettes. You're not necessarily going to get them back simply because you've knocked $24 off the legal price. And I think there's an even bigger question here. Why are we trying to compete with organised crime on price? On price. The government's job isn't to make legal cigarettes cheap enough to compete with criminals, is it? The government's job, surely, is to stop the criminals selling the illegal cigarettes in the first place. And to be fair, there is enforcement happening. The Australian Border Force says it seized more than 2.3 million kilograms of illicit tobacco last financial year, including more than 2.2 billion individual illegal cigarettes. Cigarette sticks, they call them. That's an extraordinary amount. But think about what that number tells you. If they're seizing billions of cigarettes and there's still an enormous black market operating, the gate clearly isn't closed. And this is where I think the argument needs to go. You can reduce the tax. You can freeze the tax if you like. You can make a legal packet of cigarettes $22. But if the criminal can still sell you a packet of cigarettes for $12, you've got a problem. And there's something else that worries me. Once you've created a black market this enormous, you're not just dealing with people selling cigarettes out of the back of a shop. The Australian Border Force itself says that organised crime groups are involved, we know that, and that the profits can fund other criminal activities, including drug trafficking and money laundering. We've already seen the consequences. Tobacco shops have been firebombed, businesses have been threatened, police and border agencies are conducting major operations. Well, just last week, more than 100 petrol stations were raided across several states in a major investigation into alleged illegal tobacco distribution. So I'm not against looking at the tobacco tax, In fact, I think it's perfectly reasonable to ask whether we've taxed legal cigarettes to the point where we've accidentally created an extraordinary profitable market for criminals. But I don't think $22 or a packet of cigarettes for $22 solves the problem. Because if a smoker can buy the illegal packet still for $12, they're looking at paying almost twice as much for the legal packet. And they've already demonstrated that they're prepared to buy illegal tobacco. So look, as I said, the gate's open. The horse has well and truly bolted. The question isn't simply how much tax you put back on the legal packet. The question is how you shut down the illegal supply chain. Get the tobacco stopped at the border. Find the people financing it. Find the warehouses. Find the distributors. Close the shops. Seize the money. And make the criminal business model so difficult and so unprofitable that it just collapses. Because until you do that, I'm not convinced that a $22 packet of legal cigarettes is going to tempt somebody who's been happily buying a $12 packet of illegal cigarettes now for years. And that's the question I'd put to Pauline Hanson. It's fine for a headline. It's fine for this is our new policy on how we're going to crack down on illegal cigarettes. If your illegal cigarette, Mrs. Hanson, is still $10 dearer than the illegal one, why do you think the smoker's going to switch? That to me is the, I suppose, is the bit of this policy that needs a much stronger answer. So Pauline Hanson wants to bring a legal packet of cigarettes down to about $22. So my question to you is this. If you're currently buying illegal cigarettes, I want to hear from you. If you're currently buying illegal cigarettes and you're paying $10 to $15 for a packet, would you go back and buy legal cigarettes? Or is $22 still too expensive? Simple question. If you're currently buying illegal cigarettes and you're paying, what, $12 to $15 a packet, if Pauline Hanson's plan cut excise by 75%, that brings the value of a legal packet of cigarettes down to about $22. Would you go out and spend the $22 and buy the legal packet of cigarettes, or would you continue buying the $10 to $15 packet of illegal cigarettes? What do you think? Got any comments? 13 12 69 is the telephone number that you dial if you'd like to have your say. And if you would like to do that via email, you can do it as well through the 2SM or 2HD website. Look for the afternoon show and send us your thoughts.
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2: Orchard Hills, a breakdown, Northern Road, M4 southbound. In lane 1, Macquarie Pass, a crash, Illawarra Highway near Clover Hill Road. That's closing Macquarie Pass both ways. 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I'm Jeff Ollis. That's those traffic on 2SM 1269.
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0: Jason's called in. G'day, Jason.
16: Hey, how you doing, mate?
0: Good, mate. Yourself?
16: Yeah, good, good. Just talking about the legal and illegal cigarettes.
0: Mm-hmm.
16: Okay. They're going on about all that sort of thing, right? Now, I wouldn't change back to the illegal ones because I've sort of... Unfortunately, got the taste of the illegal ones, which are decent quality. They're not brilliant, but they're decent.
0: What do you pay for a packet of cigarettes?
16: Mate, I count enough 200 in the ones that I smoke in Marlboro Menthol Ice Blast. And they're either normal or you pop it and you got menthol. And they're 145 a carton for 200.
0: So what's that work out to be a packet?
16: Oh, roughly what? Divide that by 10.
0: So $14 a packet?
16: Yeah, $14.50.
0: $14.50 a packet, right.
16: Yeah, and I did find a packet that I had lying around here ages and ages ago, and I opened it up, and I still had it and all that. Mate, I couldn't even touch it. That was just
0: mate, where you are, is it windy?
16: Yeah, it is, mate, yeah.
0: Can you turn around and put your back to the wind?
16: Yeah, I'm trying to, mate. Is that any better? Or?
0: That's better, Jason, thank you.
16: Yeah, so, yeah, no, look, they're never going to beat the illegal trade, unfortunately. You know, the government's got too greedy, and that's what the whole problem is, in my opinion. They've put the price up that much that they've turned everybody away, and they've gone illegally. It's like everything, mate. You know, like, if you can get something cheaper, you'll buy it. You know what I mean?
0: But if you were sitting in a meeting in Canberra today... And you had the politicians around the big table, and you were trying to come up with ideas. What do we do to stop this illegal tobacco trade? Have you got any idea, any comments you'd make to these politicians, what to do?
16: Mate, look, I've got a tiny subject after this, but I'll give you an answer to that. Mate, there is no comment because they're never going to stop it.
0: Okay.
16: They'll never, ever stop it, I'm afraid, you know? And, I mean, that's good and bad, you know, because... Look, let's put it this way. If you stop cigarettes altogether, what do you think is going to happen in the world, mate? There's going to be riots. You reckon these protests are bad? Mate, I'll tell you what, it's going to be twice as, 10 times as bad.
0: Yep, true. What's the other topic you want to mention?
16: Mate, as I was saying, you know about cigarettes and that, they're worried about them. What about the illegal immigrants? What about the crimes? What about knives, guns, and poverty and all this sort of thing? Haven't they got something better to do than pick on the smokers or the drinkers or whatever? Gambling's a big issue, real big issue throughout the world. Everyone's addicted to them somehow or whatever. I limit myself, luckily, and I'm an idiot, but I go every 2 months or so, and I'll put $500-$600 in, mate. Half the time I'll do my backside, but sometimes you come out good, but you weigh it up and you come out bad regardless. So that's not a promotion or anything like that. You're an idiot if you do it, but we all do it. You know, we all all got something that we have to do. And whether the government like it or not, that's life. Because if nobody had a voice, I can tell you now, there'd be outrage in this country.
0: Yeah, true. We've all got our voices. Some illegal, some legal, I suppose. And why I say illegal is because people are saying, well, you're doing the wrong thing if you're buying illegal cigarettes because they're illegal. Well, there's so many people buying illegal cigarettes, and there's the classic example from Jason. You can buy the legal ones and pay $45, $55, or you can buy the illegal ones and pay $14.50 for a packet, and it doesn't matter whether you take 75% excess off those legal cigarettes. They're still not the same price, are they? Let's talk to Rob. G'day, Rob. How are you, mate?
13: Oh, living the dream, mate. Living the dream.
0: Good. What can I do for you?
13: Mate, I wanted to talk about illegal cigarettes.
0: Go for your life.
13: The government priced himself out of the game.
0: Okay, I'll put the same question to you that I did to Jason. If you were in a meeting in Canberra, what suggestions would you make to the government, to the politicians? How do we fix this problem?
13: Well, I think we have too many excises.
0: Mm-hmm.
13: You know, I drink beer, I get hammered by excise.
0: Yeah.
13: I smoke cigarettes, I get hammered by excise. And I drive a car. So the fuel is just ridiculous, you know? I think they need to start focusing.
0: But, Rob, that's how the government makes money. I mean, the government makes money by charging those excise. So we're paying taxes, they're making money.
13: Yeah, but how much money do they need?
0: Well, if they don't charge the excises, where do they get that money from? I mean, do they put our taxes up? Do we end up paying more tax?
13: Well, we're already the most overtaxed country in the world.
0: No, we're not.
13: Aren't we?
0: No, we're not the most overtaxed country in the world.
13: That surprises me.
0: No, we're not. In fact, in reference to government taxes, we sit just about in the middle, Rob.
13: Oh, yeah?
0: Yeah. All right. Let me talk to Peter. Hello, Peter.
15: Hello. How are you going?
0: Good, mate. Go for your life. You've got a couple of minutes before I've got to go to the news.
15: Okay. I think it's a good idea, what she's saying, because I knew a guy once, he owned a bottle shop, and he said that the big players in that industry, they'll lower their prices and put him out of business.
0: Right.
15: And I just think if they lower the prices enough, where I live in the country, up the Northern Rivers, if people want to buy the illegal stuff, they've got to go for a drive,
0: right,
15: and take whatever brand's going.
0: Mm-hmm.
15: If it's a little bit more expensive, they'll probably go to the supermarket or the service station or wherever else sells them. I'm not a smoker, but I do see the illegal shops, and I know when there's going to be a bust, they all shut up for the day. All their doors are closed. They know people are on the take. And I just don't think they're going to beat the corruption. I think they've got to go a different way and lower the price.
0: Of the legal cigarettes by taking off that excise.
15: That's right.
0: Okay.
15: That's my thoughts on it. I think they've got to do something different. Trying to enforce the law, I think too many people are struggling, and they'll take easy money and they turn a blind eye to things.
0: Well, what's the definition of insanity? Doing the same thing and expecting a better result or a different result? The government have to do something because what they've been doing hasn't been working, Peter.
15: And if they lower the tax on it all and people start buying it, those ones are set at illegal, they're probably not going to lose any money anyway because they're not making much with the higher tax rate at the moment anyway.
0: Good to talk to you, mate. Thank you for your call. Got to go back to the newsroom, so we'll do that next. And after 1 o'clock, we're going to talk about microplastics. That's right. We'll do that after the news, which is next.
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2: Orchard Hill is a breakdown southbound, Northern Road M4, and Alexandria works. That's northbound, Mitchell Road between the Sydney Park Road and Maddox Street. 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I'm Jeff Wallace. That says traffic on 2SM 1269.
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17: Had enough of being lied to, a terrible budget, a really terrible budget. 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We have. We've had a gutful, and I think they've tweaked. Took them a while.
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18: Now, Bowen's office says the overseas travel was necessary to strengthen international partnerships and position Australia as renewable energy superpower. What a load of garbage.
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23: Labor has signed off on a gambling reform deal with a coalition, as well as proposed laws reducing spending on the NDIS and forcing tech giants to pay for Australian news content. Cuts to the NDIS are expected to save $35 billion over 4 years. While Independent Senator David Pocock has called recommendations from a Senate inquiry into the government's proposed gambling reforms tragic, it comes as the committee has tabled its final report. Victoria Police are continuing an investigation into an alleged sexual assault involving Sydney Swans players. Victorian Premier Ben Carroll has thrown his support behind the alleged victims. Swans players Isaac Heaney, Chad Warner, James Jordan and Riley Bice have been questioned by police investigators over the matter. No charges have been laid and it's not suggested that the players are implicated in any wrongdoing. One Nation says it will oppose any change to the current GST distribution structure. Rhys Sullivan reports.
24: The government is under pressure to change how GST is distributed after the Productivity Commission recommended it dump the current scheme. The system, which was first implemented by the Turnbull government, is designed to prop up Western Australia at the expense of other state and territories due to its mining contributions, which weren't reflected by the previous model. One Nation leader Pauline Hanson says her party would not alter the deal, saying while Western Australia is a progressive state, it's worked to encourage the growth of businesses thanks to the increased distribution. This is a dramatic reversal from Senator Hanson, who in 2023 declared the state received a large benefit without compensating the rest of the nation. At Parliament House, Canberra, Rhys Sullivan, Super Radio Network News.
23: Assistant Treasurer Dan Molino says Labor will unveil its migration policy soon. Home Affairs Minister Tony Burke cancelled his immigration speech earlier this month following a cabinet meeting. Mr. Molino would not be drawn on whether there was still internal party division over the subject. Jetstar workers want a bigger slice of the pie as the airline makes a record profit. It's posted a record $492 million in earnings in the 6 months to December. The union representing employees is pushing for a wage wage increase off the back of an expired enterprise agreement. Jetstar says negotiations are ongoing and it's committed to reaching a new deal. Australians are being urged to check their measles vaccination status. An estimated 1.7 million Aussies may be vulnerable to the highly contagious disease. Simon Blacker, Pharmacy Guild of Australia National Vice President, says the findings are a timely reminder.
4: We know an immunity gap exists across several generations of Australians, and many Australians simply don't know whether they've receive the necessary two doses to protect themselves. And so the Pharmacy Guild are calling on Australians who are unsure if they've had those two doses to visit their community pharmacists, who are able to quickly check vaccination status, answer questions and provide vaccinations, often without an appointment.
23: The remains of a man have been found in a home in the Logan area, south of Brisbane, with two people charged over his alleged murder. Detectives executed a search warrant at a property where police located remains believed to be that of 46-year-old Chad Bishop. Investigations are ongoing. Authorities have traced the Origin Energy cyber hack to a call centre in the Philippines. The hack exposed the personal data of close to a million Australians. And Donald Trump has threatened to bomb Oman if it gets in the way of US efforts to control the Strait of Hormuz. In sport, Auckland will host Game 2 of the 2027 Origin Series heading across the Tasman. ARLC Chairman Peter Volandis says the match has been set for June 16 next year. It's part of a wider rugby league festival in New Zealand's largest city. Josh Fraser has been officially unveiled as the permanent senior head coach at Carlton. He's taking over permanently after taking charge of the club on an interim basis. And the Gold Coast Suns' Nick Holman has called time on his AFL career, set to wrap up at the end of the season. To finance, one Australian dollar is buying 71.1 US cents. 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Partly cloudy with a chance of showers and easterly winds becoming light. Partly cloudy tomorrow with temperatures ranging from 11 to 20 in the city, 6 to 22 in the west. Looking further ahead, partly cloudy with possible showers on Thursday, Friday and Saturday. At the moment in the city, it's 19 degrees, Bankstown 18, Richmond 17. That's the latest 2SM News. I'm Tassava Brown.

0: We'll stop the rain. It hasn't started here yet. Looking pretty overcast, it is. Rain for the next couple of days, they say, across the eastern coast of New South Wales, as we broadcast across the Super Radio Network. Yes, into New South Wales and southern Queensland of an afternoon, hailing from the studios of the Hunter. What's happening this afternoon? Shortly we're going to talk about all things plastic after the 1:30 news. We'll talk about all things with the food pyramid, what it was and what it is now. And then after 2 o'clock, when you smile at your dog, what does your dog think? Apparently he thinks much the same as if you were giving him a treat. Yes, they've done research. They've scanned dogs' brains. A fascinating new brain-scanning study revealed how deeply our canine companions are wired to understand our facial expressions. I know my puppy dog, when I had a dog, it was a shepherd, German shepherd, it used to understand my voice, as in the tone of my voice. It knew if I was happy or if I was angry. It did. It is Science Week, and that means we're talking to scientists. All things science this week. Let's talk plastics if we can. We know plastics are everywhere. Absolutely everywhere. It's in our oceans, our food, our water, and probably in places none of us particularly want to think about. And then we started getting headlines telling us that microplastics are turning up in human organs and potentially damaging our health. It's pretty frightening stuff. But here's the problem. Finding something in human tissue isn't necessarily the same as proving it's doing us harm. And some of the techniques that scientists use to detect these incredibly tiny particles can actually have problems distinguishing plastic from naturally occurring substances in our bodies, including fats. So how much do we really know? How much plastic is actually getting inside us? What's it doing when it gets there? And how much of the frightening stuff you read in the headlines is actually backed by solid science? This afternoon, we're going to separate the genuine concern from the scientific uncertainty with Dr. Cassandra Rowert, a microplastics researcher from the University of Queensland. Cassandra, welcome to the program.
1: Hi, thank you for having me.
0: How much plastic do you think is actually inside the average person, Cassandra?
1: Yeah, it's very hard to say. As you expressed so well in your introduction, we really don't have the techniques to be able to say how much plastic is inside our bodies. Most of the plastics that we're exposed to, so this is through what we're breathing in, what's in the air, and then what we're ingesting, so what's in our food and our water, most of that is going to be too big to actually pass through barriers in the body, so we actually just excrete it out again, so it goes in the toilet. What we're worried about is the really, really tiny particles. So these are called nanoplastics. So they're in the nano size range. They're the ones that are really hard to find because they're so small. They're the ones that potentially can get into our bodies. But what we know is that we certainly are not eating a credit card's worth of plastic a week. What we're consuming is definitely a lot less than that.
0: Are we walking, is it fair to say that we're walking around with these tiny, tiny, tiny bits of plastic in our bodies, or is that an exaggeration?
1: It's hard to say at this point. We haven't got conclusive evidence of plastics internally inside our organs, that they've got into the bloodstream and into our body. I'm not saying they're not there. It's just that we haven't got the really good, backed up, robust scientific evidence to show where they are in our bodies.
0: So
1: this is where lots of scientists are trying to get there at this point.
0: So where are we getting most of this plastic from? Is it our food, our water, or maybe simply in just the air that we breathe?
1: Definitely from our indoor environments. We see a lot more in your homes. You've got a lot more sources. So when we're talking about what can get into the air, we tend to have synthetic fibres as our carpets, as our curtains. Since we're wearing synthetic clothing, so all of those are shedding microplastics fibres. So a lot of it is from what we're breathing in. But then, of course, as you said, there's a lot from what we're ingesting. We are starting to see lots of microplastics in tap water, so not just bottled water or water that's in plastic bottles. We're also seeing it globally in tap water as well. And then we've got what's in our food. One of my PhD students has recently done a food basket survey, so looked at what the average Australian would eat. We don't see much in the food. Where we think it's getting into the food is actually preparation. So if you're using a plastic chopping board, you might be getting small pieces of plastic from that board into your food, which you're then eating. We've seen that plastic food containers, especially when you put hot food in them, they release a lot of plastic particles into the food as well. So it's probably how you're preparing the food and those small things that you can think about. That would be a lot of where our ingestion is coming from.
0: If I drink bottled water every day, am I swallowing plastic?
1: It's going to depend on the type of water, but from what we've seen, the bottled water that we have tested, we've seen plastics in all of it.
0: So if I'm looking at a whole bunch of big 10 or 20 litre plastic bottles of water that you turn upside down into a drink machine in offices, I've got a bunch of them stacked in racks outside the studio here through the glass, is that water got elements of plastic in it?
1: We'd have to test it, but most likely would be my answer to that.
0: Okay, yeah. Most likely. What about plastic containers in the microwave? Are we actually putting plastic in our food by heating up, you know, maybe a Chinese takeaway, or for that matter, anything in plastic?
1: Yes, definitely. So both cold and hot foods, we see plastic migrating from especially the cheap plastic food storage containers. We see them migrating into food, but we see a lot more when the food is hot. So by heating those containers in the microwave, you will be encouraging those plastics to get into the food. So one of our big recommendations is that people just don't put plastic containers in the microwave. Same thing with plastic kettles. We see a lot of, we see billions of particles actually come off plastic kettles just in the first few boils of the kettle.
0: Right.
1: So we think it might be residues from the manufacturing of the plastic material. So they're being released with the first few uses. But we recommend that you just don't use a plastic kettle. You can get pretty cheap metal or glass ones these days to replace it.
0: So don't heat your food in plastic containers. Don't buy a plastic kettle. If you can, buy a glass or a metal kettle. And if you do use a plastic kettle or you do buy a plastic kettle, whatever you do, boil it a dozen times and tip the water down the sink before you use the water in that kettle. Is that good advice?
1: I mean, from the plastics exposure perspective, yes, but then you've got to think about the energy wastage that you're using.
0: Oh, come on.
1: The kettle so many times. You're wasting water as well. A lot of different considerations.
0: I'll let the water cool down and I'll put it on the garden.
1: Great. Yes, even better. Yep.
0: Can your body get rid of microplastics or do they stay in you?
1: Well, the larger pieces, we definitely see them come out. There's been lots of studies that looked at stool, so poo, what's come out, and we see lots of plastics in that. So our body does remove them pretty well. But like I said earlier, it's the really small ones. We don't know what happens to those, if they're going out or if they're actually crossing, for instance, between your gut and your blood.
0: So we've heard claims about plastic being found in the brain. The lungs, the liver, how seriously should we take those headlines?
1: So it is a very new area of study, which means there are a lot of complications. We are using techniques that are not made for analysing plastics, so they have a lot of limitations with them. And a lot of our research that we've been doing at University of Queensland is showing the limitations that these techniques have. And one of them is that for instance, polyethylene, which is a very common plastic, will have the same signature as fat or lipids. So if you're looking at something that's very fatty, like you have a lot of fat in your brain, it's very easy to misidentify that signature and think that you're actually looking at polyethylene. This is one of the things that we've been doing, trying to show that this is a consideration future studies need to think about when using these techniques. So as yet, I haven't seen convincing evidence that we have really high concentrations of plastics in our brains, in our liver, in our placenta. I think in maybe a couple of years, we'll have better techniques and we'll be able to provide more information on that. But at the moment, it still really is an unknown.
0: Could the plastic we're swallowing, Cassandra, actually make us sick, or do we simply just not know yet?
1: In terms of the plastic particle, we simply don't know yet. We know that there's they can induce some inflammation, so there might be some issues with your gastrointestinal tract, maybe. But really, that's all we have in terms of the plastics. But I will say, plastics are not just a solid particle. They also contain lots of chemicals. So we put chemicals inside these products on purpose. There are things called plasticizers, which make the plastic really flexible and bendy instead of being rigid. We have UV stabilizers for plastics that are going to be in the sun that stops them breaking down and cracking in the sun. But these chemicals will leach out of the plastic and get into our bodies.
0: What about Go ahead.
1: Yeah, I was just going to say, the audience may have heard of chemicals such as bisphenol A.
0: Mm-hmm.
1: We have a lot of information on health effects from bisphenol A and phthalates, and we know that we have negative health outcomes from exposure right from before birth till old age. So this is concerning that we are exposed to so many of these plastic chemicals from the plastics. So we recommend reducing your exposure to plastics will also reduce your exposure to these chemicals that we know can be harmful. So it's a good thing.
0: How dangerous is, and again, you may not know, cling wrap? You know, the cling wrap we buy and we cover our food and put it in the fridge.
1: Yeah, different plastic products are really interesting because they behave so differently. What we are finding from studies we're doing here, and this is really new research we're doing, plastic that's in the form of a film, like cling wrap or Ziploc bags, we actually don't see much shedding from them. It tends to be the harder plastics, like the containers, where we see lots of shedding. That doesn't mean that these don't contain chemicals that could be leaching into your food, but in terms of the plastics themselves, they don't seem to leach as much as, say, a harder plastic item.
0: What's the one everyday plastic product you tell people to stop worrying about? And what's the one you'd actually tell people to be careful with?
1: I'll start with the second one first. I tell people to be careful about the things that your food is touching. So we've mentioned the plastic food storage containers and putting them in the microwave, plastic chopping boards, plastic spoons and stirrers. It's so easy to exchange those for non-plastic items now. So really where you've got that chance of it's in contact with your food and you might be eating the plastic or the chemicals, that's where I would avoid the plastic. In terms of plastic that you don't need to worry about, I suppose things that aren't going to, where you haven't got a lot of abrasion or movement on them. I'm looking around the room right now to think about that actually. I'm looking at PowerPoint because where you haven't got a lot of abrasion, that's where it's not going to be shedding as much. So we're really, so plastic items that are there for a purpose, like your PowerPoint or a smoke detector or things like that, where you're not rubbing up against it every day and you could be breaking off small particles, I suppose.
0: So if you've got
1: about that question a bit more though.
0: If you've got plastic cooking utensils, you shouldn't use them.
1: I wouldn't, yeah. I exchanged all mine out a couple of years ago when I started doing this research. Yeah, for the plastics and the chemicals.
0: Cassandra, if you wanted to reduce the amount of plastic getting into your body starting today, what are three of the simplest things that you would tell people to do that they should change or do with their behaviour?
1: Yeah, so I would change your the kitchen items, change them to being non-plastic. I wouldn't put synthetic clothing in the dryer. So we know that when you put polyester or nylon in the dryer, it really encourages shedding of these fibres. And depending on your dryer, those fibres can emit straight into your home. So you're putting those fibres, those synthetic microplastics, straight into the air that you're breathing inside your house. So I would change that. The other thing I would change is maybe driving less as well. So we know that tyres are now a source of microplastic because they're a synthetic man-made rubber. So we've recently done a study that shows that all of the balconies we looked at in Brisbane had these small pieces of tyre particles on the balconies as well. So if we reduce how much we're driving, we reduce the impact on the planet. We're also reducing the amount of microplastics we're shedding into the environment as well.
0: We'll leave it there today. Thank you for sharing Science Week with us, Cassandra. We appreciate it.
1: Thank you very much. Have a great day.
0: You too, Cassandra. Dr. Cassandra Rowett, a plastic researcher from the University of Queensland. 2SM
2: Sydney traffic.
3: M7 Eastern Creek, a crash at Walgrove Road southbound for the off-ramp. Well, the crash, Macquarie Pass, has been cleared, opening up the pass both ways, Illawarra Highway. Whether you're moving, decluttering your home or office, or heading overseas, let Storage King help you start your new chapter. Stuff it, live more, search Storage King today. I'm Jeff Ollis. Let's start traffic on 2SM 1269.
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0: Okay, cool. Lord, as I say, good Lord, my grandfather used to say. Lots of emails about the plastic topics. I like the one from, where are we? Hang on, bear with me. Paul says, but what about plastic surgeons? Yeah, what about plastic surgeons? This is from Maddie, said, you're looking at microplastics. Something that may be interesting is the amount of degradation on wind turbine blades. The fiberglass is going into the paddock and then it's eaten by stock. That's a different approach. About the cigarettes, William says, a couple of people have said this. The governments need to go one step further and make it an offence for anybody to buy illegal tobacco as well, not just targeting the sellers. A person leaving a premise that sells illegal tobacco should be charged with being in possession of an illegal product, just like other illegal drugs. Black market only survives by way of the consumers who support it. Gary says a similar thing about, you know, basically making it illegal for people to buy illegal cigarettes. And if they get caught, charge them. That'd be hard to police, though, wouldn't it? I mean, you literally would have to stand outside the shop, wouldn't you? Anyway, we'll continue to read the emails, so please continue to send them. And we've got to go back to the newsroom next. If you would like to have your say on plastics, on the tobacco, on anything this afternoon, 13 12 69 is the open line number.
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3: Alexandria works. It's taking out northbound lanes on Mitchell Road between Sydney Park Road and Maddox Street. Now, Victoria, emergency works affecting both ways, Darling Causeway near the Great Western Highway. Census night was Tuesday, the 11th of August. There's still time to complete In the Census, Every Answer Matters, authorised by the Australian Bureau of Statistics, Canberra. I'm Jeff Ollis. That's those traffic on 2SM 1269.
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16: 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Western Sydney's most

against Bangladesh in Mackay. Matt Renshaw is being called up in his place. It follows the Aussies' heavy loss to Bangladesh in the first test in Darwin. And the NRL's showpiece event is headed across the ditch. Auckland will host Game 2 next year on June 16. In finance, the All Ordinaries is up 13 points at 92.92. One Aussie dollar is buying around 71 US cents. 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Partly cloudy with a chance of showers and easterly winds becoming light. Partly cloudy tomorrow with temperatures ranging from 11 to 20 in the city, 6 to 22 in the west. Looking further ahead, partly cloudy with possible showers on Thursday, Friday and Saturday. At the moment in the city, it's 19 degrees, Bankstown 18, Richmond 17. That's the latest 2SM News. I'm Tassava Brown.

0: I've just got to read Bruce's email. Thank you, Bruce. Bruce says I can address two of your topics. He said, first off, I'm a smoker, and the illegal tobacco trade is one of the best things that's happened in my life. I can buy good quality branded smokes for $11, so I don't care what the government does with taxes on tobacco. He said, I'll just buy whatever's the cheapest. So that's topic one. Then he says, topic number two. Next, microplastics. When you smoke, then things like microplastics do not bother you. Smoking is going to kill me before the microplastics do. If you're worried about things like microplastics, then I highly recommend smoking. Thank you, Bruce. You have a sense of humour. Andrew's called in. Hello, Andrew.
1: Hello, Brent. I've listened to the show since 2013. I love what you do. I'm visually impaired. I'm blind. When you talk about plastics in the ocean, I wonder if you'd tell me what you see and how bad it is.
0: What are you seeing? You just see these photos of massive amounts of plastic, floating plastic things like plastic bottles and plastic plates, lots of plastic items that have been discarded or have found their ways into the ocean via our drains and our waterways, and they somehow just all get together into, it's like it's a magnet, you know, one attracts the other and you get these huge, massive amounts of plastic floating on the water.
1: Could people be chucking stuff out of
0: the sea? Oh, absolutely, yeah, for sure.
1: I'm off to buy a ceramic kettle. I'm sort of scared by all that.
0: Yeah, well, I've had a few people ask about, hang on a tick, what are we looking at? I've had a few people ask about silicon kitchen utensils, people cooking with silicon kitchen utensils. So Dr. Cassandra Rowert, we have sent her an email and asked her that question. So we'll let people know about the silicon cooking utensils when we get a reply from Cassandra back. Yeah, I'm lucky. I've got one of those zip taps. You know, the zip taps that give you hot water on demand and all those sort of things. So, but we've had plastic kettles before.
1: I've never heard of one.
0: Haven't you? Oh, well, they're a beaut tap. And so, yeah, if you've got a kettle, don't have a plastic kettle. Go and buy a metal kettle, that's for sure, or a glass kettle.
1: Yeah,
0: I'm glad you enjoyed the conversation, Andrew. Thank you.
1: Sure.
0: See you, mate. Bye-bye. Hello, Nicholas.
2: Yeah, good afternoon.
0: How are you?
2: Not too bad. Look, I've just been thinking over the TV Week Logie Awards. I didn't really watch them, not really that much interested in them, but there was an interesting story about a category that was part of the Logies process, and it was to commemorate all past Australian musicians, actors, and television and film stars. Mm-hmm. And apparently, Cole Joy was left out. Now, that would be a little bit like having a retrospective on the 60s and leaving out the Beatles. So I'm just wondering how young and how naive and how unknowledgeable these committees are these days that make up the people that put together the Logies.

0: Well, John Laws was there. Darren Hinch was there. So, I mean, Darren Hinch is not as old as Cole Joy, but John Laws certainly was. So, you know, John Laws was there. Darren Hinch was there. I'm trying to think of other people. But, yeah, I take your point. I see what you're saying. A couple of people have made the exact same point. The people that put these in memorandums together are young and probably didn't really know who in the hell Cole Joy was. But as I said, Laws was in there. So you'd think that someone of knowledge would be across the whole thing, wouldn't you?
1: Yeah.
0: Obviously they weren't, and it was disrespectful.
1: Yeah, that's right. And also with regards to the issue over the high taxes on tobacco and so forth, it looks like we haven't learnt the lessons of the Prohibition era in America, which related to alcohol. That outright ban on alcohol led to a rise in crime syndicates and the mafia in America. Now, what's happened here is that on the basis of a good intention, that is decreasing smoking, they've made cigarettes so expensive that people are going towards a market that's emerged, and you have the illegal market. Now, the department of the relevant departments that are associated with monitoring our health and smoking levels, how can they be sure now of the accuracy of figures, the official figures that purport to show a decline in smoking when so many people are buying these illicit products that are not subject to, statistical analysis?
0: Absolutely, I agree.
1: It's just absolutely crazy.
0: It is, because what is it? They're suggesting that it could be at least 80% of cigarettes purchased these days are purchased illegally.
1: I wouldn't be surprised, considering how, you know, they've had a bit of a crackdown on it now, but the proliferation of these small tobacco shops around the place, you know, you could see two or three of them within the one suburb with, you know, a near empty shop with a few chocolates and chips. And, of course, how is it that they can afford the rent? What are they actually selling? You know, you don't need to be a financial genius to work out what's happening here.
0: All right, Nicholas, always good to hear from you.
1: All right, thank you.
0: Thanks, mate. Bye-bye. Remember when butter was practically public enemy number one? We were told to eat low-fat everything. Margarine was the answer. Carbohydrates were supposedly the foundation of a healthy diet. And there seemed to be a new food rule every time you open the newspaper. Fast forward a few decades and the advice has changed again. We're talking about whole foods, vegetables, whole grains, healthy fats, and the overall quality of what we eat. Rather than simply declaring one particular nutrient the villain, that's also reflected in Australia's current dietary guidelines, which focus on overall eating patterns rather than telling you that one particular food is good or bad for you. So have we actually learned about nutrition or learned more about nutrition, or have we spent decades confidently giving people advice that turned out to be a bit too simplistic? And what should actually be on your plate today? It is National Science Week, and for our Nutrition Decoded segment, we're joined by registered nutritionist Dr. Emma Beckett. Let me push the button. I think I've already pushed the button. Hello, Emma. No, Emma's on line four, not line two. Hello, Emma. How are you?
2: Hello. Thank you for having me.
0: We've been told for years that fat was bad for us. Did we get it wrong about fat, Emma?
2: All right. I think there's a few things we need to unpack here, because there's a difference between what our official recommendations are and what nutrition science is telling us, and then what marketing is telling us that's an interpretation of that. And sometimes we get a little bit confused between, has the recommendation changed, or is it just a difference in what people are talking about in the media and in marketing? And so there has been an update in how we understand fats. and which fats we recommend and the different proportions. We used to tell people not to eat too much cholesterol because we were worried that that would increase cholesterol in the blood. We've then realized, as we've gotten more data, that that's not necessarily how it works. We're more concerned about saturated fats now. Trans fats were created as a way of reducing saturated fats. Then we realized that wasn't necessarily helpful. And so that does change over time. Evidence does evolve. Nutrition is a science. But then at the same time, we've got lots of people who want to create new trends around things like fats so that they can be selling more products. And we need to be careful not to confuse that official advice with the kind of advice that comes at us on products and as part of marketing.
0: So, back to my original question. We were told for years that fat was bad for us. What did we get wrong about fat? Is fat bad for us, or is too much fat bad for us?
2: I think you've nailed it there. And it's not that fat itself is bad for us, because some fat is essential. Too much fat is going to be problematic, but also we've got our different types of fat. And when we say we've got our different types of fats, people often separate them into good fat, bad fat. But we've got, you know, unsaturated fats and saturated fats. Having too much of one over the other, an imbalance, is going to cause problems. Having too much over all is going to cause problems. And that is the entire point of things like our guide to healthy eating, is to break it down in a way that means you don't have to stress about those details. You don't need to be getting straight saturated fat versus unsaturated fat in your brain if you eat to that pattern. And so sometimes advice changes. That doesn't mean the original advice was wrong and we were giving people the wrong information. It means that evidence has evolved and we're now giving them better information.
0: So with the food pyramid, which is what, you know, people my age grew up on, how has that changed? I mean, what are we supposed to eat more of now and less of compared to what it was 30 years ago?
2: Yeah, so we did start out with a food pyramid. That's what I was raised on as well. And now we've moved to a plate-based format. And the idea of the plate-based format is you can look at it a little bit more instinctively and say, you know, this is what a plate should look like. And we should have, you know, large amounts of vegetables and our whole grain foods and smaller amounts of our meats and our dairy and that kind of thing. So that was the idea of changing it from a pyramid to a plate to make it more practical related, but also to not make it look like there was a hierarchy in foods, because all foods can have a place in the diet. And the pyramid was giving this false perception of, you know, which ones were the foundation and which ones were the pinnacle. And it wasn't really giving that kind of overall proportion signal to people. The tricky thing, though, with this plate is that some of the portions, some of the serving sizes on those plates are different. So there's a really big wedge for vegetables, for example, and we're told we should eat 5 serves of vegetables a day. Then there's a small wedge for fruit, and we're told we should eat 2 serves of fruit per day. But guess what? The serve of fruit is twice the size of the serve of vegetables. So if you look at it on a gram-by-gram basis, we're basically eating the same amount of fruits as we are vegetables. And so we haven't nailed it, I don't think, as a nutrition community in terms of making it clear for people. I think to really take a step back and say, if you look at that plate-based format, there's some big wedges and some small wedges, and try and make sure you're eating across those wedges so that you're hitting all those core food groups and not overdoing it on one compared to the other or missing out on any.
0: So are we worrying too much about individual foods and not enough about what we should be eating overall?
2: I think that is a really good assessment, because we often, you know, hyper-focus on individual hero foods or individual demon foods that we want to panic or worry about. But that pattern, the idea is the guide to healthy eating is a pattern, and that's a jumping off point. It's a model, it's not a rule. So it's not like if you don't eat that many vegetables, you don't eat that much fruit, that you're doing it wrong. You could just be doing it differently, but that's a standard pattern that can make it easier for people, and it's meant to be a tool that does make it more simple. It's not meant to be a rule that makes it feel harder.
0: Considering we don't eat margarine or butter in large amounts, and what I mean by that is you don't, you know, cut off a chunk of margarine and eat it, or butter. What's better for us, butter or margarine?
2: Oh, it's really tricky, that one. I think you're absolutely correct again in that if anyone's eating so much butter or margarine that this is the deal breaker in their diet, then that is our bigger problem, the fact that they're eating that much. Butter some people prefer because they prefer the taste, and some people prefer that butter is more natural. Other people prefer that margarine can be, you know, it can have things like added plant sterols in it that can help support lowering cholesterol. For me, it's I've got both in the fridge. I use different ones for different purposes. And, you know, I try whenever I'm using them not to overuse either of them. So, yeah, I don't think we need to be afraid of either of them, but I don't think it's going to be the deal breaker for most of us.
0: Are bread, pasta and potatoes actually okay for us if we have them in moderation?
2: Yeah, so they do feature in the core food groups. So bread is part of our grains and cereals. But the recommendation in that group is that we choose primarily whole grain options. So choosing a whole grain bread or a multi-grain bread is recommended over choosing a white bread. Potatoes do fit in the vegetables group. We do say, you know, you don't want all your vegetables to be coming from potatoes. And typically when potatoes get singled out, when we talk about our vegetables, it's because people, when they eat potatoes, are often eating them in you know, the less healthful preparation form. So we don't want people to be having chips, for example, for all of their vegetables.
0: Have you heard a story about having broccoli? If you cook broccoli, it's no good for you. You lose all the nutrients, and the only healthy way to have broccoli is with mustard seeds. Have you read anything about that?
2: Oh, I hate these stories. They stress me out so much because if we make the idea that you need to eat foods in a perfect way that is not going to be tasty, then people aren't going to eat it, and that's no nutrients at all. We do lose some nutrients when we do things like boil broccoli because our water-soluble vitamins, some of them will be lost into the water, but what's still in there is still very nutritious. You don't lose everything. There is so much good still in there. Yes, if you steam it as opposed to boil it, you're going to retain more of those nutrients, but you know, broccoli, we want people to eat broccoli whether they eat it boiled or steamed or, you know, roasted in the oven. Some nutrients will actually be released in a good way, as in released from the things that they're bound to and the structures, and you'll absorb more of them when you cook them. Tomatoes are a great example of that. They've got a compound called lycopene in them. If you cook it into a pasta sauce with oil and heat, that really enhances the amount of lycopene you get compared to eating a raw tomato. So again, variety is the key. If we cook a lot of different things in a lot of different ways, some fresh, some cooked, we're going to be better off.
0: Dr. Emma, what is the one piece of nutrition advice you've heard over and over and over again that you wish people would forget?
2: Oh, gosh, I really wish that people would move away from the idea of you need to be on an extreme diet or you need to be not enjoying your food for your diet to be healthy. I think we've got this idea that, you know, by torturing ourselves with diets, we're doing that in the name of health. But we can absolutely have a diet that is healthy and balanced, and it can be enjoyable as well. So things like putting the salad dressing on the side so that you have less oil and less calories, I think is, you know, leading us down the garden path, because if the dressing is what makes your salad tasty and it's what makes you eat those veggies, then I think that's wonderful.
0: It's true. Absolutely. All right, Dr. Emma, thank you so much for your time. We appreciate it.
2: No worries. Thanks for having me.
0: We'll talk to you next week. There you go. That's Dr. Emma Beckett, registered nutritionist. It's all part of Science Week, the food pyramid. As we always say, everything in moderation. I wasn't game to ask her, is it healthy to have one glass of Pinot with your meal tonight because it is National Pinot Day? I just took it for granted that she'd say yes. We'll take a break here.
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4: Homebush are broken down, Chuck. It's in lane 2 southbound, Homebush Bay Drive, just heading over the M4 down towards Centenary Drive and the Flemington Markets. Mount Victoria, emergency work affecting both ways, Darling Causeway, near the Great Western Highway. 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I'm Jeff Wallace. That's those traffic on 2SM 1269.
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14: Thank you.
0: Chris emails. In reference to people that sent in emails after our discussion on plastics with Dr. Cassandra Roert about silicon using silicon cooking utensils, we've emailed her. She has replied. Thank you, Dr. Cassandra. And she says, basically, preliminary data shows us that silicon will shed less particles than other plastics, but if it hasn't been cured properly, it can release small chemicals called silozanes, which we should try to avoid exposure to. So how do you cure silicon cooking utensils? Well, the best method, they say, is to wash them thoroughly in hot water with dishwashing detergent. Soak in hot water for about 10 minutes and then bake them in the oven at 150 degrees for 20 to 30 minutes. What? That's what they say. Anyway, I suppose when in doubt, leave it out. If you're not too sure, don't use silicon cooking utensils. See, we use wooden spoons all the time. You can use stainless steel tongs, wooden spoons, wooden spatulas. You can get bamboo spoons, bamboo spatulas these days. So it sort of means you don't have to use silicon cooking utensils because the wooden spoons are good. Emails, let me see. Doug says, one thing no one has asked about is baby's plastic bottles. Doug, I forgot. Yeah, good point. Baby's plastic bottles, they're warmed each and every day. I suppose that's why a lot of people are using glass, use glass bottles to feed the baby. On the other hand, we now have a reason to ban plastic beer cups at sporting events. Yes, true. Peter says, illegal tobacco. My suggestion is the government should form an illegal tobacco task force with the federal police to target the problem. The government should form an illegal tobacco task force. Well, I think they've already done that, haven't they? The New South Wales government have sort of done that already. Hence, they're going in and they're shutting down as many illegal tobacco stores as they possibly can. If you'd like to send us your thoughts, thank you for doing so. We'll read out as many as we can this afternoon. It's coming up to 2 o'clock. We go back to the newsroom next for a quick news update. After that, our resident vet, Dr. Andrew Cornwall. When you smile at your dog, does he really know what you mean? We'll talk about that next.
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4: Edgecliff, broken down truck westbound, New South Head Road approaching New Beach Road. Homebush, a broken down truck lane 2, southbound, Homebush Bay Drive above the M4. Breakdown, they're clearing Horsley Park, Horsley Drive, Ferrers Road. Census night was Tuesday, the 11th of August. There's still time to complete in the census. Every answer matters, authorised by the Australian Bureau of Statistics, Canberra. I'm Jeff Wallace. That's those traffic on 2SM 1269.
14: When she said to me, your son has cancer, my world just fell apart. It was a nightmare. He didn't want to get out of bed. 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The Starlight captains were doing their round and they knocked on our door. 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
21: The game doesn't slow down, neither can you. 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
25: Good afternoon, I'm Tassava Brown. Prime Minister Anthony Albanese has called Labor's deal on gambling legislation the most significant gambling advertising reform by any Australian government ever. Labor has amended the gambling package and it's passed the House of Representatives with the Coalition's backing. The Greens have called it cowardly and careless, while David Pocock says it simply doesn't go far enough. Australia's Defence Minister is meeting with his Japanese counterpart in Canberra. Richard Miles says the pair have continued to advance information sharing between Australia and Japan's defence forces. Meantime, the leak of a Japanese diplomatic cable about Anthony Albanese's melon comments in relation to the Japanese Prime Minister is being reviewed. The Australian Federal Police's Special Investigations Command is examining it. The sex crime squad has now taken over the investigation into an alleged assault involving Swans players as the probe continues. Chad Warner, Isaac Heaney, James Jordan and Riley Bias are the players linked to the investigation, but there's no confirmation that they are alleged to have been directly involved and no arrests or charges have been made. Victorian Premier Ben Carroll has thrown his support behind the alleged victim, declaring all women deserve to be treated with respect. Coach Dean Cox says he's disappointed.
1: We're working our way through everything with the AFL and the relevant parties, and we'll update when we get more information.
25: Cricketing great David Warner has been convicted of drink driving. A court has been told he swapped seats with a passenger after he spotted a breath testing site as he drove drunk from an Easter barbecue in Sydney's eastern suburbs. The former Test cricketer has faced court and has been fined $1,500. Police say they will cross borders to arrest domestic violence offenders. Operation Amarok has kicked off with 118 guns seized and 1,500 charges laid against over 700 people. Police Minister Yasmin Catley says offenders cannot hide over the border.
2: It really is world-leading, and partnering with the ACT and making sure that those perpetrators can't use the border to escape from the police is really proving to be quite successful. So I imagine we will see this operation with other jurisdictions in the not-too-distant future.
25: Police say a tip-off has led them to a breakthrough in a four-year-old missing person case. Two people have now been charged with the murder of the 46-year-old man. The 52-year-old man and a 45-year-old woman have been refused bail. Detective Inspector Ian Galpin says investigators believe all three knew each other.
5: Our investigation would suggest that if the person whose remains we have located is who we believe it to be, that they unknown to the persons that we have charged.
25: The federal opposition is pushing for the Bondi Royal Commission to be extended. It comes as the final block of hearings kicks off. Liberal MP Julian Lisa has repeatedly condemned the Albanese government over its handling of anti-Semitism in the community. In sport, Nathan Cleary is set to head to free agency to test his value. Cleary is under contract until 2027 and the Panthers are hoping to lock him down on an extension. The NRL's showpiece event is headed across the Tasman. Auckland will play host for Origin Game 2 next year on June 16. In the AFL, Josh Fraser is officially Carlton's new full-time senior coach, appointed officially today. Fraser has secured a three-year deal. Jake Weatherall has been dropped from the Australian team for the second test against Bangladesh in Mackay. Matt Renshaw is being called up in his place. It follows the Aussies' embarrassing loss to Bangladesh in the first test in Darwin. In finance, the All Ordinaries is up 13 points at 9,292. And one Australian dollar is currently buying 71.03 US cents. 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Partly cloudy with a chance of a shower and easterly winds becoming light. Partly cloudy tomorrow with temperatures ranging from 11 to 20 in the city, 6 to 22 in the west. Looking ahead, partly cloudy with possible showers on Thursday, Friday and Saturday. At the moment in the city, it's 18 degrees, Bankstown 19, Richmond 18. That's the latest 2SM News. I'm Tazava Brown.

0: She's the dancing queen. That's Abba Dabba Doo, the dancing queen. Okay, a couple of news stories in our news bulletin. David Warner has been fined $1,500 for drink driving. But I reckon the fine isn't actually the most interesting part of the story. David Warner was caught by an RBT in Sydney with a blood alcohol reading of 0.104, which is well over the legal limit. But police say that before reaching the RBT, he stopped the car and swapped seats with a passenger. Think about that. You see the police ahead, you've been drinking, and rather than pull up and take responsibility for your actions, you apparently think, hang on, let's swap seats so I don't get caught. That's not just a bad decision, that's an attempt to get around the law, isn't it? Warner has pleaded guilty because he got caught, and the court has fined him $1,500 and ordered him to have an alcohol interlock fitted for 12 months. Do you know what they are? You get in the car, you've got to breathe into the interlock, and if there's a detection of any alcohol in your system at all, the car won't start. And I think this is where the celebrity bit becomes irrelevant. If an ordinary bloke had been caught doing exactly the same thing, we'd be saying, what were you thinking? Actually, the law says exactly what happens to an ordinary driver in this situation. A mid-range drink driving conviction in New South Wales carries a minimum six-month disqualification, and an interlock is part of the penalty regime. Warner has admitted it was foolish, it was reckless. Fair enough. But there's a bigger lesson here. If you've been drinking, just simply don't drive. And if you see an RBT ahead, don't start playing musical chairs in the car, because that's not a clever escape plan. That's the moment you've made a bad decision, even worse. And honestly, Warner, just trouble circles him, doesn't it? It really does. Now, the other news story that is around, the Coalition says it has forced changes. It has forced changes to Labor's gambling reform bill, arguing the original legislation didn't go far enough to protect children and people suffering gambling harm. The changes include tougher restrictions on gambling ads during live sport and children's programs, stronger action against gambling companies targeting vulnerable people with inducements, and tougher measures against illegal gambling advertising on social media. It also introduces a global opt-out register, which allows people to opt out of receiving gambling advertising online. The Coalition says the aim is to protect kids and vulnerable people without treating every adult who has an occasional bet as a problem gambler. One of the key issues raised during the Senate inquiry was evidence from former NRL player Luke Bateman, who said gambling companies targeted him with VIP offers while he was experiencing serious gambling problems. So the Coalition's argument is essentially this: protect children, crack down on predatory gambling practices and illegal advertising, but don't treat every person who enjoys an occasional punt as a gambling addict. The Greens have come out this afternoon and said it's cowardly and it's careless, the fact that Labor and the Liberals have joined together and passed these changes. So the Greens say cowardly and careless. The Independent, David Pocock, says it didn't or doesn't go far enough. The proof of the pudding is in what the end result is. We'll have to wait and see, won't we? Speaking of driving cars, not that you drive this car under the influence of alcohol, my goodness. Ferrari, their first ever electric car sold over the weekend. It sold for $40 million at an auction. Ferrari's first fully electric vehicle. It's the Luce. Is it Luce or Lucy? How would you pronounce it? L-U-C-E. The Lucy? The Lucy? It's fetched a record-breaking $40 million at Sotheby's charity auction. In California, the sale of the First production chassis marks the highest price ever paid for a new car at auction, comfortably surpassing the previous record of $26 million that was also set by a Ferrari Daytona SP3 in 2025. So the first production Ferrari sold for $40 million. All proceeds from the auction are being donated to the Ferrari Foundation to fund educational initiatives and scholarships. It was designed in collaboration with, do you remember, maybe you do, maybe you don't, remember the former Apple chief designer? His name was Johnny Ive. He's now Sir Johnny Ive. He was the guy that worked really closely in putting together the iPhone and the iPad and all those products with Steve Jobs. So he has collaborated on this car. The five-seater EV features a unique white finish, customized brakes and bespoke wheels. The model initially faced design backlash and criticism from traditionalists when unveiled, though Ferrari reports strong demand in key markets such as China for $40 million. My goodness me. The 40 million sale sets a new record, as we said, for a production car at auction, though the all-time auction record remains $142 million was paid in 2022 for a Mercedes-Benz 300 SLR. In fact, it was a 1955 Mercedes-Benz 300 SLR Coupe. In 2022, someone with far too much money paid $142 million for it. So there you go. I wonder how much the car will actually cost when it comes out, or will it just be a one-off? Obviously, Ferrari will make an electric vehicle, but holy smokes, $40 million. I suppose if you've got that sort of money, you can have anything you like, can't you? Anything you like. We'll take a break. After that, we're going to talk, it's a Tuesday afternoon, we'll talk to our resident vet, Dr. Andrew Cornwell. Did you know that when you smile at a dog, they may know what you mean? We'll talk about that next.
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2: Hi, Moisha, broken down truck in lane 2 above the M4 southbound towards the Flemington markets, and Edgecliff, a broken down truck westbound New South Head Road, New Beach Road in lane 2. 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I'm Jeff Wallace. That's those traffic on 2SM, 12:69.
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3: Had enough of being lied to, a terrible budget, a really terrible budget. 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We have, we've had a gutful, and I think they've tweaked. 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
11: Whether they bark, purr, chirp or squeak. Time to talk all things pets. Pet Talk with Andrew Cornwell from Cardiff and Cameron Park Veterinary Hospitals.
0: We all know our dogs seem to understand us, but a brand new study published in the Journal of Science, or it's called Eye Science, has actually peeked inside the canine brain using MRI scanners to see how they process human expressions. Joining us this afternoon, our weekly chat with Dr. Andrew Cornwell, owner of Cardiff and Cameron Park Veterinary Hospitals. Andrew, hello. How are you this afternoon?
12: Extremely well, thank you.
0: Andrew, this study out of Europe used MRI scans on dogs and found that a human smile actually lights up the reward centre in a dog's brain just like a treat. Does that match what you see in your clinics with dogs reacting to friendly faces?
12: It does, and it kind of tells us, or reaffirms what we've always thought. The research is actually a remarkable piece of research because they trained 14 dogs to lie still in an MRI machine. You know, they can't sedate them or anything like that. They had to lie still and be happy and comfortable so that you weren't getting skewed results. So, fantastic piece of dog training to start off with. And then they showed, when these dogs were sitting still in there, showed them still photographs of people's faces with different expressions. They had people smiling, people with an unhappy expression. And it transpired that the different facial expressions then stimulated different parts of their brain. So it's kind of the first piece of research that affirms what I've thought all along. But it's an amazing thing that they can see, even with a still face, they tell the difference between a smile and a scowl, so to speak.
0: So they had a different brain reaction with these MRI scans when they saw a picture of a smiley face. Did they try the MRI scans? I suppose they were in a difficult situation because they can't, can they? Giving them treats because that would mean the dog had moved.
12: Oh, no, they stimulate that other part of the brain. So they did trial it with treats, they trialed it with, because they can reach in and do it, obviously. So they trialed it with treats, trialed it with the different facial expressions. And so it affirms the different parts of the brain that then get stimulated. So, but actually getting it to affirm those results is quite remarkable, because we all know that dogs respond to body language initially. And look, people on your program will understand, when they come to the vets, you'll find that your vet uses very passive body language. You know, oftentimes the animal will come in, and if they're frightened, I won't even look at the pet. I'll talk to the owner until the pet's actually comfortable before you even, make a movement towards them. So body language is a really important one. But the fact that they can actually see the nuances of a facial expression is something we've always thought is the case. But it's remarkable that the response is there.
0: What about, it says, does it not, that they were able to know the difference between fear, anger and sadness? Seriously?
12: That's right. Yeah, that's, again, a remarkable thing. So that dogs understand faces extremely well. And I think there is some breed variation in this. So there tends to be, and this is not related to this study, but there tends to be a bit of a theory that dogs that are designed for sitting on laps and looking up your face, like, Shih Tzus from, back in the Ming Dynasty, etc., tend to pick up those facial expressions faster than, say, dogs which are herding breeds. And that's been the theory all along, because a herding breed sort of responds to different stimuli. But this actually throws that data out the window, and it seems that it applies to all dogs, that they will actually understand the nuances of a facial expression.
0: Did it give a list in the study as to the breeds that they tested?
12: No, I haven't seen that. But it's, the dogs that they'll be using for there are going to be dogs that are highly trainable, so they're actually more likely to be the herding breeds. So, I would expect that they're more likely, the dogs they'll have trained to do it are more likely to be border collies or some of your gun dogs like Labradors and Retrievers, very highly trainable dogs, because to get them to sit still in there for a period of time is a remarkable feat in itself.
0: I've had a series of German Shepherds over the years, and look, a German Shepherd can tell the difference of your voice. It can know when you're happy, when you're sad, when you're angry, of course, by using your voice. But I'd never thought that the Shepherd would be able to tell that you're in a bad mood if you never said anything by just looking at your face, or that you were, for that matter, exactly the opposite, that you were feeling happy because you smiled.
12: That's right. I mean, the fact that this seems to demonstrate that they can pick up those subtleties is remarkable. You know, it's something we've thought all along, but there's never really been that proof. But because the body language part is so obvious, you know, you're sort of leering over the top of a dog, they obviously cower down in a submissive way. And likewise, if you get down to their level, so you're non-confrontational, they'll approach you. So, you know, there are, the body language bit is not subtle. It's quite obvious. But, the subtleties of a facial expression, it's quite amazing. And I guess, it reflects the fact that we've been living with them for, over 10,000 years. So the human-animal bond is a very strong one. And I guess this is just a result of, hundreds of generations of dogs growing up with people and, responding to those subtleties.
0: How important is the sniff for the dog, for their mental health?
12: Oh, extremely. I mean, dogs have got acute senses of smell. So, and it's one of the things, particularly if you've got a dog that is a sniffer when you go out for a walk, let them sniff. You know, sometimes walks are for exercise, but it's great to take a dog out just for a sniff walk where they can wander around and smell every fence and smell every plant and see where Bozo's done away and whatnot. So it, it's a really important part of it. And your sense of smell also, it's obviously very important biologically because it's the last sense that you lose. And if you think about it, even for us, you arrive home having been away for 2 weeks, you smell the smell of your own home. It's that comforting thought. So your sense of smell is so intrinsically linked with memory with us, and dogs have got a far more acute sense of smell than us. So you would imagine for them that it plays an incredibly important role, not just in memory, but also in their emotional well-being.
0: Do dogs lose their sense of smell as they get older?
12: We don't think so. So it's one of the last senses you lose. So it's obviously been highly important way, way back in evolution. So, I mean, the first ones that go are your hearing and your sight, which for us is actually quite disabling because all of our lived experience, so much of it is through hearing and sight. But the last things you tend to lose, the last one you lose is smell, and the second last one you lose is taste. So those chemical senses are obviously highly important, and I guess if you go back through generations, it's the reason why you don't get poisoned, I suppose. So it's a pretty black and white, piece of natural selection. So, and for dogs, that the sense of smell is so intrinsically linked with memory as well, which is why they can train, sniffer dogs so effectively. When I used to work in England, we had a sniffer dog that was brought in that had got into a wall and been stung by a stack of bees, and this sniffer dog was one of the dogs from Heathrow Airport. We had it in the hospital, and we're going, I wonder what the command is for him to get him to start looking at him. And someone said search, and the dog just about pulled the clinic apart.
0: Is that true? There you go.
12: So highly aroused once we said that this Welsh Springer Spaniel just about destroyed the place looking for drugs.
0: Andrew, always good to catch up with you. I've got to go to the news. Thank you for your time. Look forward to talking to you next week, okay?
12: Likewise.
0: Thanks, Andrew. There you go. Dr. Andrew Cornwell from Cardiff and Cameron Park Veterinary Hospitals. We go back to the newsroom next. Still to come, we'll do the afternoon quiz and give you the chance to score yourself some nice prizes.
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2: Homebush, a broken down truck, taking out lane 2 southbound. Homebush Bay Drive, right above the M4, heading down towards the Flemington Markets. Alexandria, work on Mitchell Road northbound between Sydney Park Road and Maddox Street. 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I'm Jeff Ollis. That's those traffic on 2SM 1269.
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23: Good afternoon, I'm Tasava Brown. Sydney Swans players are set to be charged by the AFL with bringing the game into disrepute. They will face suspension for multiple matches. It follows an alleged incident at a hotel in Melbourne in the early hours of Monday morning following a night of drinking. The investigation into a security breach at Origin Energy is now focusing on a former Accenture employee working in the Philippines. The data of just under 1 million customers had been affected. The now former employee intended to extort the company for money in exchange for the return of the information. Defence Minister Richard Miles has met with his Japanese counterpart. Rhys Sullivan reports.
24: Minister Miles and Japanese Defence Minister Shinjiro Koizumi met in Canberra earlier today. The pair says their main focus was on how to advance information sharing between Australia and Japan's defence forces, as well as Australia's acquisition of Japan's Megami-class frigates. Minister Miles says the first of the frigates is expected to enter into service before the end of the decade, which would make it one of the fastest acquisitions of a surface combatant in Royal Australian Navy history. Additionally, the two discussed the possibility of Japanese use of Australian missile ranges, which Mr. Koizumi says would be a groundbreaking development, second only to cooperation with the United States. At Parliament House, Canberra, Rhys Sullivan, Super Radio Network News.
23: Labor has signed off on a gambling reform deal with the coalition, as well as proposed laws reducing spending on the NDIS and forcing tech giants to pay for Australian news content. Cuts to the NDIS are expected to save $35 billion over 4 years. Labor's amended gambling package has passed the House of Representatives with the coalition's support. Donald Trump has threatened to bomb Oman if it gets in the way of US efforts to control the Strait of Hormuz. It comes as the US-Iran war continues to drag on. Updating sport, Matt Renshaw has been recalled to the Australian side and will replace Jake Weatherall for the second test against Bangladesh. Cricket Australia confirms Weatherall has been axed from the 13-man squad after the side's shocking 9-wicket loss in Darwin. State of Origin is going international once again. Game 2 of the 2027 Men's Series is set to be played in Auckland. And Carlton has officially unveiled Josh Fraser as its new permanent head coach today after an extended

0: 13 points at 92.84. One Australian dollar is buying 71 US cents. 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Partly cloudy with a chance of a shower and easterly winds becoming light. Partly cloudy tomorrow with temperatures ranging from 11 to 20 in the city, 6 to 22 in the west. Looking further ahead, partly cloudy with a chance of showers on Thursday, Friday and Saturday. At the moment in the city, it's 19 degrees, Bankstown 18, Richmond 19. That's the latest 2SM News. I'm Desaba Brown.
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0: Good afternoon. Thank you for your company. Lovely to have you with us on a Tuesday afternoon. Still to come, we'll do the afternoon quiz and give you the chance to score yourself some nice prizes. Today it's a theme of cheese, because it was on this day, the 18th of August in 2018, that archaeologists made a cheesy discovery. They confirmed that they had unearthed a 3,200-year-old jar of solid cheese inside a pyramid, inside a tomb in I suppose it was ancient Egypt, obviously. It doesn't say particularly where. It made it the oldest intact cheese ever found from ancient Egypt. It did. Some emails. Lauren says, "Hi Brent, put an AI camera inside the tobacco stores to monitor purchase of illegal products." What's he say about the gun buyback? $100 million? What a waste. Give it to our underfunded security organisations. Ray says, "Those who mentioned fine buyers of illegal tobacco are way behind. It's already illegal." Those who mentioned fine buyers of illegal tobacco are way behind. It's already illegal and has been for some time. Big fines should apply. I've got to say, of the emails that I've received, that's a general consensus. People feel that if you buy the illegal tobacco, you should be fined as well. Gary says, "Listening to part of your program today, re-smoking. Illegal cigarettes are still unhealthy. The reason the excise is so much is because of the impost, the long-term costs of resulting health costs. So it's an attempt to dissuade smokers from their potentially life-ending habit. Most of the callers are talking about a consumer-based decision on price. That is not the original issue. The original issue was about the cost of health. That's something different the government must do and have a look at." Alicia says, "With illegal cigarettes, why can't the government put more money into stopping illegal imports of everything illegal?" And I would like to, she wants to stay anonymous, so we'll keep you anonymous. Regarding the illegal cigarettes, if the illegal packs were $10 more, if the legal packs were $10 more than the illegal, I would happily pay the price, so as I'm not supporting immigrants to the country to make massive profits from us. At least the money will go back into the Australian system and not into a big black hole." Simon's called in. Hi, Simon.
1: Hi, Brent.
0: How are you, Simon? You well?
1: Not too bad, thanks. Just come home for lunch and watching Question Time, Parliament House.
0: Ah, well, there you go.
1: Don't usually do that, but Mum's got it on. And I've been thinking about this housing for some time, the negative gearing laws, how they've affected rents, apparently, and the price has gone down a bit. So Angus Taylor was going on about the rents going up. And the Prime Minister was saying, but there's a lot more new builds getting approved. But then I'm thinking, what I'm trying to say is, I think there should be a bipartisan agreement on housing, because it's such a big

0: rent's such a big part of who we are, having a home, a roof over our head. So the Prime Minister's saying all these new builds, and I'm thinking, but who's going to build them? Like, and we've got a lack of trades. And so I think they'd be better off. I don't know if it could happen, Brent, if they work together on this one.
1: Well, it would be nice if that could happen, Simon, but I can't see the Coalition and the Labor Party working together on anything. Then again, they worked together to pass these gambling laws, the new gambling laws, so it's been done. It's been done. Why can't it be done for the better in reference to those laws? I don't know. Look, in you know, the stories today in the paper about rents and rents going up and the Treasury put together... Do you remember the figures the Treasury put together recently after the changes came out in the May budget and Mr Chalmers, you know, stood at the pulpit and said, rents are only going to go up $2 a week? I mean, honestly, could you believe anything that the Treasury put out in the future?
0: No. But the thing is, Brent, there's only so much that the market will pay. I mean, they say it's going to go up X amount, but the market will dictate that. I can't see the houses going up that much in my area. I don't know.
1: Yeah, me neither, mate. I suppose it's supply and demand, isn't it? Look, if you're living in a place and they're charging $500 a week rent and all of a sudden it goes up to $600, you either pay or you move out. And at the moment, it seems as though resupply and demand, they'll find someone that'll pay the $600.
0: Yeah, it's interesting. I just think there's only so much. There's rentals. There are rentals. If you get on, everyone's saying, oh, there's no rentals around. But I've actually been looking a bit because I rent, and there is a lot. There's quite a few on the market. And so I don't know. I think it's a bit of a mixed bag, the whole. But I'd like to see both sides, because I think the Coalition could lose on this one. I think a lot of the people are happy that the prices have dropped and these new negative gearing laws. I don't think it's a topic they want to be barrelling too hard myself.
1: Melissa has just said it's not that part of the issue as to why we have a homeless problem, though. They can't afford the rent and end up in their cars or their caravans. So I suppose there's a large chunk of people that just simply can't afford the rents, and so they end up living in their cars or their caravans. You see that particularly with women, don't you?
0: Yeah, it's terrible.
1: It is terrible, mate. Yeah, it is. There is a percentage of homeless people that choose to live that way, but that would only be a very small percentage, wouldn't it?
0: Yeah, it's growing. I live at West End in Brisbane, and it's real, and it's increasing. And I think the Christopher Lee's government throwing a bit of money on trying to help do his part. He's certainly the proactive. I don't know exactly what, but I don't think something in the budget for it. But it's a battle you won't ever. It's gone too far gone now.
1: Well, they're not doing enough. I mean, you know, they're not doing enough. They haven't done enough in years because the number of people that are sleeping homeless is just increasing. Mm. It's not going down. It's just increasing. Good to talk to you, Simon.
0: You too.
1: See you, mate. Bye-bye. Bye. Kerry is next. Hi, Kerry.
2: How are you, my friend?
1: I'm pretty good. Yourself?
2: Yep. Okay. Now, this Pauline Hanson idea of reducing the excise tax on cigarettes by 75%, maybe it's a good idea for those people who are heavy smokers and they cannot give up. But what about young people that they are on the fence? They don't know whether they start smoking or not. And then when we have very cheap cigarettes, that will be attractive to them to start smoking. And this is what we don't want to happen in our community, to have more young people start smoking.
1: I suppose we just don't have the facts or figures because there are so many people that are buying the illegal cigarettes, Kerry. We don't know. What are the increasing numbers of people actually taking up smoking?
2: Well, look, if this is going to happen, then probably the illegal cigarettes will slow down or disappear if there is cheap cigarettes from the government, legal cigarettes. So at the moment, because the high excise tax on cigarettes gave the opportunity to illegal cigarettes to thrive.
1: Kerry, a beggar's belief. We keep reading stories that the younger generation aren't drinking anywhere near as much as, you know, my generation. And you know, years young, I suppose the generation before me. So if younger people are looking at being healthy, they're looking at not drinking as much alcohol, and they're looking at being healthier, you would think, would you not, that they're not going to take up smoking?
2: Well, when there is very cheap cigarettes, that will give them the opportunity to try, and once they start, then it's very hard to stop, my friend. You know that.
1: Yeah, true. I don't know. I don't think the government, like, have an answer. I mean, they just don't simply have an answer. As I've said earlier this afternoon, in reference to the illegal trade of cigarettes and the illegal sale of cigarettes, that gate's open, the horse has bolted. It's happening, and they're trying as best they can. But, you know, we've had people ring or send emails this afternoon and say, I know of shop A or shop B in this particular area that was closed down, but 3 months later they've opened up again. So it seems as though you close them down today and almost they open back up, or they move and open in a different location in a couple of weeks' time.
2: The big problem, Brent, is that when something illegal is running, then crime goes alongside.
1: Yes, it does.
2: So then when the crime gets involved in this trade, then we have a very serious problem in the community, you know. You understand?
1: I do. Yeah, I do. They know. The government knows. The police know. But I just don't think they know what to do to solve it. Unfortunately, Kerry, thank you for your call. It is 3:15. We will take a break now. We'll come back and we'll do the afternoon quiz next.
3: 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Sydney traffic.
4: M2 Marsfield just past Culloden Road. Westbound debris affecting lanes 1 and 2. Also, Epping Road past Balaclava Road through Marsfield, westbound lane 3 taken out, the person being knocked over. 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I'm Jeff Wallace. That's traffic on 2SM 1269.
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6: 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What a load of garbage. A load of garbage.
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11: The Afternoon Quiz. Thanks to Stiff, Sore and Sorry.
1: Okay, time for the Afternoon Quiz. As I said, today it's themed cheese because on this day in 2018... The archaeologists found a solid jar of cheese. It was 3,200 years old in a pharaoh's tomb. Excuse me, I'm just coughing here. Goodness. What popular interactive dining party dish originating in Switzerland in the 1950s involves guests spearing and melting bite-sized food in a shared central pot? Now, that one's easy. What popular interactive dining party dish originating in Switzerland in the 50s involves guest spearing and melting bite-sized foods in a shared central pot? Have you been to one of those dinner parties? That's question number one. We've got five questions. If you need a hint, we'll give you one. You must ask for it. Why don't you to be part of the quiz? The prize, thanks to Ray and the crew at the Love Oil Collection. That's their website, loveoilcollection.com.au. It's the Stiff, Sore and Sorry Pack. 1312 69 is the telephone number you dial if you'd like to have a crack at the quiz with us this afternoon. Nothing cheesy about that.

0: The Honey Drippers, the Sea of Love. It's quiz time. Let's do the quiz. Michael's our first contestant. Hi, Michael. How are you?
1: I'm good, thanks. How are you?
0: Not bad, mate. Not bad at all. Let's see. This is question number one. The theme is cheese. What popular dining party dish originated in Switzerland in the 50s involves guests spearing and melting bite-sized foods in a shared central pot?
1: A bit before my time, but I'm guessing fondue.
0: Yeah, fondue is right. Absolutely, the fondue. In the 70s, it had another interest. I remember you could buy these trendy fondue, what would you call them, fondue sets. Which hard, granular Italian cheese is traditionally grated over spaghetti bolognese or a risotto?
1: Parmesan.
0: Parmesan's right. We do have a couple of lines opening up, so if you want to be part of the quiz, 13 12 69 is the telephone number you dial. Michael, what popular crumbly white cheese, often featured in Greek salads, is traditionally made from sheep's milk or a blend of sheep and goat's milk?
1: Feta.
0: Feta's right, Michael. Three out of three. It's a perfect score, and you've still got a clue if you need it. Here we go. What fresh, stretched curd Italian cheese is prized for its milky flavour, and it's the absolute star ingredient on a traditional margherita pizza?
1: I hope I'm right. Mozzarella.
0: Yeah, but if you really want to have an upmarket one, you go buffalo mozzarella. Oh, how good is a margherita pizza with buffalo mozzarella? Wood-fired pizza. Can you get anything better? Do you know, I could eat pizza 7 nights a week.
1: Yeah, I think so too.
0: I love pizza. Favourite meal. What versatile cheese from Cyprus has a high melting point, making it an absolute favourite for grilling or frying on the barbecue, Michael?
1: No, I know this one. You tried it for 10, yeah.
0: Well, you've got 4 out of 4, so I better give you a little bit of help. It starts with H.
1: Halloumi.
0: You got it.
1: Halloumi.
0: Hell's bells. He's done well. It is halloumi. Well done, Michael. Congratulations.
1: Thank you.
0: You've got the prize. I'll put you through to Melissa. Sorry about the other callers. Michael got 5 out of 5. We didn't want to make it too difficult, did we? Halloumi. Have you had some barbecued halloumi? It's nice. Put barbecued halloumi on steak. There is a new study, out from Harvard Medical School. It's revealed a dark side to the excitement surrounding major music releases. It's linked high-profile album drops to a noticeable spike in traffic fatalities. Researchers examined the release dates of 10 major music blockbusters and found that road deaths jumped by roughly 15% on release days compared to surrounding dates, pointing to squarely to smartphone distraction behind the wheel as drivers queue up their tracks. Really? Spotify streaming volumes for top tracks jumped by 43% on album release days, providing researchers with a unique national marker for sudden spikes in mobile device engagement. Lead researchers noted that accessing music requires unlocking a phone, opening an app, and scrolling through a track list, which leads to dangerous visual distraction. Study authors have urged streaming giants to introduce safer interface designs or gentle reminder notifications encouraging users to set up their music before putting the car in drive. Fascinating figures. What they can come up with these days in reference to studies. That is us on a Tuesday afternoon, done and dusted. Thank you for your company. I appreciate your calls and your emails, etc. We'll be back and do it all again after midday tomorrow.
2: 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Sydney traffic.
3: M2 Marsville, debris just near the Culloden Road overpass, westbound. Earlier crash, Epping Road, Marsville, Balaclava Road, westbound. That's been cleared, all lanes open. Want safer roads for all Aussies? 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I'm Jeff Ollis. That's us traffic on 2SM 1269.
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12: Good afternoon, I'm Tasava Brown. The coach of the Sydney Swans says he's disappointed in players as police investigate allegations of sexual assault. If any key Sydney players are found to be involved, they will be punished by the AFL for bringing the game into disrepute and could face suspension for multiple matches. Four players have been spoken to by Victoria Police over an alleged assault at the Pullman Hotel in the early hours of Monday morning. Coach Dean Cox says the club is cooperating with police and the AFL.
13: Yeah, obviously extremely disappointed with what's happened, and understand the questions, and we'll update as we gather more information.
12: Labor's amended gambling package has passed the House of Representatives with the Coalition's support. Two Coalition MPs crossed the floor to protest against the gambling bill and the amendments agreed to by the government and Coalition. Labor has also signed off on a new deal with the Coalition on proposed laws reducing spending on the NDIS and forcing tech giants to pay for Australian content. Cuts to the NDIS are expected to save around $35 billion over 4 years. Cricket great David Warner has been convicted for mid-range drink driving. He was pulled over on Easter Sunday in Sydney's eastern suburbs and tried to switch seats before a random breath test. Warner's been fined $1,500 after he admitted to having 3 glasses of wine at a friend's house that afternoon. The investigation into a security breach at Origin Energy is focusing on a former employee working in the Philippines. The data of just under 1 million customers was exposed. The now former employee intended to extort the company for money in exchange for the return of information. Police investigations are continuing. Today marks 1 week in the search for missing 18-year-old Lily Hooper. Crews are continuing to scour a national park southwest of Sydney. Commonwealth Bank is pushing customers to spend their credit card rewards with Virgin's Velocity scheme instead of Qantas frequent flyer points. It comes as part of a dramatic overhaul of its loyalty program. The bank announced the changes to its reward points program, which will also include the launch of a new in-house yellow points currency. It comes ahead of an October ban imposed by the Reserve Bank on the credit card surcharges that have funded generous perks to date. New analysis by Market Forces warns that Whitehaven Coal's planned production growth could reduce shareholder value and put the retirement savings of 3.6 million super members at risk. Australian Super, Australia's largest superannuation fund, is Whitehaven's biggest shareholder, holding 11.8% of the company's shares. Brett Morgan, senior superannuation funds analyst at Market Forces, says it could lock up capital in projects that deliver poor returns as global demand for coal declines.
14: Modelling demonstrates that Whitehaven coal becomes less valuable the more that it expands coal production. And this raises serious concerns for investors, including Australian Super, about how the company plans to spend their capital.
12: In sport, the Melbourne Storm has strengthened their forward pack for 2027 with the signing of Eels' Kalma Tuilagi on a one-year contract. Tuilagi is set to make a return to Melbourne. Sean Bloor is set to depart the Storm for Brisbane next season. Meantime, the NRL's showpiece event is headed across the Tasman. Auckland will play host to Game 2 of the Origin Series next year on June 16. Geelong coach Chris Scott doesn't expect Jake Colajasny to play at any level this weekend. The AFL issued Geelong a please explain over its inclusion of a waiver in Colajasny's contract over concussion. Jake Weatherald has been dropped from the Australian team for the second test against Bangladesh in Mackay. Matt Renshaw has been called up in his place after Australia's heavy loss to Bangladesh in the first test in Darwin. Josh Fraser has been appointed the full-time senior coach at Carlton. It follows the club's stunning run to the finals as he led in the interim. In finance, the All Ordinaries is up 5 points at 9,284, and one Australian dollar is currently buying 70.99 US cents. 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Partly cloudy with a chance of a shower and easterly winds becoming light. Partly cloudy tomorrow with temperatures ranging from 11 to 20 in the city, 6 to 22 in the west. Looking further ahead, partly cloudy with a chance of showers on Thursday, Friday and Saturday. At the moment in the city, it's 19 degrees, Bankstown 18, Richmond 19. That's the latest 2SM News. I'm Desaba Brown.
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15: Sally puts a little kick in. There's a try for Gethier. Gethier, I think, has got the first try. And Leilua, I don't know, it's Luke as a charge. And Nesta might have a try. I'm not sure. It's a try for the Roosters. Funny, Pierce, back for Orbison. Orbison beats one. He's got a score. Orbison's over. Trouble. Gets it on, bounces for Nightingale, he'll do it, he's done it again. Put two down for Nightingale. Looking left, looking right, having a little go, Young will score. Dean Young, he has scored. I think they will. Nathan is reading off the same page, and Nathan Fee gets a try. And the Dragons win the grand final, 32-8. Their first since 1979.
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1: Good afternoon, everybody. Welcome aboard. Nice to have you with us here on Talk and Sport. 13 12 69, that open line number to come aboard, join us, and have your say today. The toss in today, Brodie Papworth, and God Almighty, we've added a bit of ace to the back line. We've put Eric Groth out on the wing in place of Gav Robbo, who slowed up a bit today. So we'll check in to see if he's good enough to come back into the lineup later on in the week. And Graeme Hughes, and we're here right through up until 6 o'clock later on this afternoon. Don't forget those text messages 0434 44 1269. 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Hit the like button with your comments there. Well, the pressure of an embarrassing first test loss has on a home soil, that was, of course, has our cricket selectors pondering a line in the sand moment. Josh Papalihi calls it quits from the Green Machine's engine room. The Herald says Justin Holbrook is the coach of the year. Does he have your vote, folks? And the Swans, the AFL and fans await that big investigation. 13, 12, 69 to come aboard and join us. Afternoon, guys. Good to see you, Guru.
16: Yeah, g'day, Guru.
17: Yeah, good to see you too. This is what the place looks like on a Tuesday.
16: Yeah. Wow, okay. And you've not been here, I don't... Well, maybe you have. Anyway, it's Teamless Tuesday and everything. So 4 o'clock, all the teams for the week. It's just the best day.
1: Can you tell us how different it is from a Wednesday?
17: Yeah, it just looks a little bit different. the blinds are closed.
16: It feels a bit different.
17: Yeah.
16: We got a bit to get our teeth into, Heaps.
1: Oh, tell me about it.
16: Where should we start? Look, I think Holbrook probably is Coach of the Year, given where they were last year, the Knights. He has done a sensational job, but... My view is the coach that wins the comp's the coach of the year.
1: I agree with that. But as they currently sit, boy, you've got to give unbelievable consideration to the Warriors coach. I mean, really.
16: Oh, yes. Yeah. It's in the, Webster's in the mix for sure.
17: Yeah.
16: Who votes on it?
1: I'm not sure.
16: In rugby, tomorrow night is the Catchpole Medal presentation, Player of the Year, Rookie of the Year, Coach of the Year, etc.
1: Yeah.
16: And guess who votes on the coach? The other coaches.
17: Oh, really?
16: They can't vote for themselves. They have to submit a vote for one of their peers.
1: Yeah.
16: That's how it works.
17: That'd be a good way to do it.
16: It's not a bad way to do it. Because coaches know how hard a bloke's had to work.
17: Yeah, 100%.
1: We'll have to wait to find out who is the official Dally M judging panel.
16: Yes. Well, there's a heap of them, isn't there?
1: Oh, there would be, yeah. So I don't know. But you might want to have and cast your own vote, folks. That's why we're bringing it up with you. I mean, I think there are some good nominations.
17: Well, when you get man of the match, when the player's player from your peers, that's the best way to go.
16: I think so. Yeah. I like it that way.
1: Yeah.
17: Yeah.
1: Big Josh Papalihi calling it quits. I mean, boy, he's had a good career.
17: He's been great fantastic.
16: Career. Yeah, great career. Where does he sit? Where does he sit amongst... Raiders front rowers over their history. I mean, they've had some crackers. They've had some really good front rowers, Lazo and Joe Tarpany, and they've had a few.
1: Brent Todd.
16: Yeah, Brent Todd. I mean, we're going back. They're probably five or six front rower internationals.
17: Dave Grant, was he a front rower? Big Dave Grant.
1: Yes and no, but a lot of second row.
16: Reuben Wickey.
17: Oh,
16: really? Does he get a crack in the front row, or would we just call him a centre?
17: He was a machine.
1: They had the big Kiwi connection when they had Toddy and I'm trying to remember.
16: Lomax?
1: Lomax.
17: Lomax, yeah.
1: Absolutely, yeah.
17: They've always been tough up front, haven't they, Raiders?
1: Yeah. Anyway.
16: He's had a great career, and that's a lot of games for a front rower.
1: Yeah.
16: A lot of games.
1: And look... The Swans affair that's currently still underway.
16: The Swans affair. I like it.
1: I think we've got to make sure that we understand exactly what happened in 2004. Which obviously takes us back to the Coffs Harbour scandal and the Bulldogs. So what have we learnt from that, especially in the early days? And that is not to... Totally jump to conclusions, which so many tend to do.
16: Don't jump to judge because we know at this point very little.
1: Time will sort out everything.
16: The problem is, it is that more than likely they'll stand those players down, right? Because there's not sufficient time to investigate anything before the business end of the comp.
1: And a game that doesn't mean much, I think, this weekend.
16: Sure, but I mean, you're talking best players, you're talking huge disruption. And the question now is, can they recover well enough to win? Or can they use the whole situation as a reason to just go a bit harder? I mean, I think Swans fans will be saying, oh, well, we're done. We're done for the year. But we'll see.
1: 13-12-69, folks. That open line number to come aboard and join us. As I said, the Guru's in. Standing in today, Eric Groth for Gav Robbo.
18: 2SM, Sydney traffic. At Homebush West, a car breakdown on Centenary Drive causing slow traffic southbound approaching Arthur Street. It's in lane 4. Menangle Park and animals roaming around on the Hume Motorway near Menangle Road to slow down in both directions. Spend more to get more across the full range of Milwaukee products. 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That's the latest traffic on 2SM 1269.
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0: David from Benora Point says, as we welcome you back, in regard to Stephen Crichton's episode, former South forward Wayne Chisholm copped a 10-game suspension in 1991 for colliding with referee Jeff Weeks, which we'll probably have a look at if we can find it, the Wayne Chisholm piece. Chisholm said in his defence that he hadn't seen referee Weeks after John Schuster, was scoring
1: Johnny
0: a try.
1: Johnny Schuster.
0: His version was dismissed by the judiciary, adding that Chisholm must have seen the referee and that the act was both deliberate and reckless. How does Crichton escape sanction? That they're both going the wrong way.
1: Yeah.
0: And the referee explained that he bumped into him.
1: He felt like he had...
0: It caused it.
1: Yeah, he'd got in his way.
2: Was it a bump? It was a cuddle, wasn't it?
1: It was a bit of a cuddle in the end.
0: Yeah, absolutely. But the referee said he was coming back the other way.
1: But I can't believe...
0: accepted it.
1: He was so worried, the ref, that he disallowed the try and said, oh, no.
0: Which should never have happened.
1: South's won anyway, thankfully.
0: So there you go. So no mystery, David, from Benora Point. Although it might still be a mystery to our next caller. Mystery to me.
3: Good afternoon, boys. How are we all?
0: Good mystery.
1: Good, yes. Mystery. What's a mystery? What's all...
3: You know, the game is a mystery to me. You probably get a better picture at the end of my discussion. So I don't support the Roosters or Penrith. I watched the game on Friday night. It was a cracking game of football and maybe the better team won, maybe. But at the very end of the game, like it was, 8-6 and... East did a kick into the in-goal area 4 minutes ago, and the fullback for Penrith went to swipe it over the dead ball line. He got a touch on it, and then Cherry Evans dived and tried to ground it. He touched the ball clearly and put it over the dead ball line. The referee gave a goal line dropout. He asked the video ref to check it. The video ref said Evans didn't touch the ball.
0: Yeah.
3: Now I don't... We all saw Cherry Evans touch the ball.
1: I did.
3: And I think a three-year-old could recognise that. The question I have is that Ashley Klein was the video ref. That was a decision made solely by him. I think that it is incumbent that he should come out and explain to us how he did not see Cherry Evans touch that ball. Because they got the drop out and then they scored the try and went 6 points in front.
0: Mm.
3: Now, I'm not saying Penrith would have won, but they would have got the ball 20 yards out, 7 tackles set. 2 points behind.
0: Yeah.
3: And that decision, that's not a decision on the laws of the game. That's a decision on blatant touching the ball. If he touched the ball, then it's a 22 tap. Yet nobody has done anything about it. And what queries me is that Peter Volandis runs the racing and the football. Mm. If he had the same level of judiciary or control over the rules of the game as he does in rugby league in horse racing, there would be no horse racing within 6 months because it's so obvious that the decisions being made are made by people who really aren't capable of making those decisions. Literally, they should say, Mr. Klein, clearly you can't see that. Here's your notice. Thanks for all your work in the game. Clearly you're not up to observing the rules of the game anymore. I don't understand how it's allowed to continue in this manner. And no one says anything or does anything.
1: Mm. Yeah. And it seems so simple. It's like it's one job. You've got all the technology at your disposal. You've got 100 screens. You get different angles to the one I'm seeing on telly, and I can see that it's come off Cherry Evans's elbow or whatever it was. Yeah.
0: I would love to see the angle they always keep saying that we don't get to see.
4: Yeah,
3: but
4: true.
3: They get to see all of the angles, Graham.
0: They choose
3: the ones to show you.
0: I know where the cameras are placed, and I'm just not quite sure about the one they're talking about. I don't see it.
3: I mean, that wasn't a difficult decision. I think if you just watch the Channel 9 or the Fox or any of their coverages, it was blatant. It wasn't even a 50-50 call. It wasn't even a 20-80 call. It was just 100% wrong call.
0: Any criticism of officials on field performances if we keep on talking about them. But the retort that always comes back is that they're, well, we've had a look at all the so-called mistakes and they're currently running at 98.7%. Well, this year's been, I think, one of their worst in getting some things wrong.
3: The referee can get it wrong because, you know, he's probably in the wrong position and a lot of things happen.
1: Yeah.
3: But the video ref has it sitting in front of him. He has many angles. He's not lacking time to make the right decision. And that decision was a critical decision in the scheme of the game. Mm. And as I said, I don't support either team. And I hope they wouldn't have played extra time and bashed more each other out of each other, you know. But at the end of the day, that decision was just the wrong decision. And when you hear that Klein had his betting issues and you don't know why he's making those decisions, I want the NRL to explain why they're keeping him. And he came out and then refereed a game on the weekend after that disgusting decision on the Friday night. There seems to be no accountability, and they just wave it goodbye on next thing, you know, people will stop complaining or whatever, they'll just move on. If he did it in the racing industry, there would be no racing industry because punters in general would not put up with it, and neither would owners, and so the whole industry would fall apart. Yet they think that they can do it to the rugby league
0: support. Well, it said it at the time. It has been a fascinating decision that he is still maintained where he is.
3: Yeah.
0: And the league are well within their rights to make their own call. But like you, there would be a lot of people like you who are concerned and doubtful.
3: And that, Pappy, is why it's a mystery to me, and it should be to you. So, anyway, right. Thank you for your time.
1: Yeah.
0: Good on you, Mystery.
1: Thanks, Mystery.
0: Thank you, mate.
1: I've given up going crazy about it, though, because you just drive yourself up the wall.
0: Hello, Mandy.
4: What's the name, guys? How are you?
0: Good, Mandy.
1: Pretty well.
4: Oh, that's awesome. Just ringing up about Parramatta.
0: Yes.
4: Last week, what did you think? And I believe the guru's there. Hi, Eric.
5: Hi, Mandy.
0: Go on, guru. Fire away.
5: What I thought of their performance, you're saying?
4: Yeah.
5: I thought it was very... They've always been competitive all year.
4: Yeah.
5: And they stay in there, and they the way the game turned out with that strange decision at the end there. But they, they're always there competitive.
0: Yeah, they have been, yep.
4: It was, and it was like round 23 with the rabbit. I'm just like, hang on, what's going on here? I'm just like, oh, okay, cool. Then I haven't looked into all details yet, but I see that we're playing the Dolphins, I think, Friday.
5: Yep.
4: And what do you think? I know.
5: Well, this time of year, anything's possible. A lot of the teams that not are in the eight are being a nuisance to the team in the eight, so anything's possible.
4: It's kind of like heads or tails, isn't it?
5: Yes.
4: Flick of a coin.
1: If they're at home, it'd be another close one. But this one's at Suncorp, and I think the Dolphins will get them.
4: Oh, righto. With the Panthers and the Roosters last week, you know, the up in the air and the try down, that should have been a try. What did you think about that incident?
0: Which one?
4: The Roosters with the Panthers, I think it was.
5: Was it Marky Mark going up?
0: Oh, yeah. And,
4: yeah.
1: Disruptor.
4: That was a try.
0: No, well, he didn't do what they say he's got to do.
4: Oh,
0: He went up with just one hand.
5: That's silly, isn't it? It's silly.
1: Mm. It's so stupid. And tapped it back.
0: And tapped it back, yeah.
1: Got it, which is perfectly within the rules.
0: Except that he didn't do it with both hands.
1: That's just nonsense. It's never been a rule history of...
0: It's ridiculous.
1: That'd be like basketball.
0: It's ridiculous.
1: Penalising a bloke for going up for a block, but only one-handed.
5: You know how to stop all this? Come on. You stop all this by you're not allowed to kick the ball anymore. That's it.
4: Well, exactly.
1: That's right. That's a good idea.
4: When did that rule change?
0: I'm not quite sure. The changes that they've made over the last two or three years has been, and I can't even find some of them in the rule book. So.
5: And why would they change something like that? Why has that been an issue of something? What's the reason for it?
1: Because the bloke running through, going up one-handed, just trying to
0: take somebody out. Yeah.
1: Yeah, or put him off.
0: Yeah.
1: But when you go up and actually tap it back, which is exactly why you went up.
0: We're with you, Mandy, okay?
4: All right, no worries. All right, you have a wonderful afternoon.
0: You too. British Bulldog, I didn't get to this yesterday. I got a heap from yesterday. Why do the Dogs keep persisting with crossfield kicks to the wingers when we never score from them? Their variety in attacking kicks is diabolical. It's what you get when you don't have halves actually playing in the halves.
1: Diabolical. Do they not score from kicks? They must occasionally.
0: Yeah, occasionally, I think, yeah. Cole added, Graham, was it Quinton Pongia that you were looking for? Yeah, I was.
1: There's another one.
0: Good player, Quinton Pongia.
5: Tough.
0: Yeah.
1: Absolutely. They've had heaps of front rows. Yeah.
0: And the Pearl says, surely Trent Robinson's coach of the year. The adversity of only having seven current Origin stars plus a couple of former Origin greats. The backing of the Godfather, which brings its own pressure, and the support of Pappy, which, as we know, can stop a train.
1: That's right.
0: Poor Trent has been hamstrung all year long, says the Pearl.
1: Oh, Pearl, he's done an outstanding job with the limited resources at his disposal.
0: 13 12 69, that open line number to come aboard and join us. The Guru's in today's special guest.
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7: Homebush West, an earlier breakdown has now been cleared from Centenary Drive southbound approaching Arthur Street, but delays remain back to the M4. Travelling on the Hume motorway through Menangle Park, watch out for an animal roaming around on the motorway near Menangle Road. 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
15: Good afternoon, I'm Tassava Brown.
7: Victoria Police are continuing an investigation into an alleged sexual assault involving Sydney Swans players. Swans players found to be involved will likely be charged by the AFL with bringing the game into disrepute and suspended. Multiple Swans players have been questioned by police investigators over the matter. No charges have been laid and it's not suggested that the players are implicated in any wrongdoing. Victorian Premier Ben Carroll has thrown his support behind the alleged victim. Jetstar workers want a pay rise as the airline posts a record profit of $492 million in the 6 months to December. The union representing employees is pushing for a wage increase off the back of an expired agreement. Jetstar says negotiations are continuing and it's committed to reaching a new agreement. Cricketing great David Warner has been convicted of drink driving. A court's been told he swapped seats with a passenger after he spotted a breath testing site as he drove drunk from an Easter barbecue in Sydney's eastern suburbs. The former Test cricketer has faced court and has been fined $1,500. Operation Amarok has kicked off with 118 guns seized and 1,500 charges laid against over 700 people. Police say they will cross borders to arrest domestic violence offenders. Police Minister Yasmin Catley says offenders cannot hide just by leaving the state.
15: It really is world leading, and partnering with the ACT and making sure that those perpetrators can't use the border to escape from the police is really proving to be quite successful. So I imagine we will see this operation with other jurisdictions in the not too distant future.
7: And a national survey released to coincide with Bullying No Way Week reveals one in four Australian children have been subjected to bullying. Triple P Parenting Program's Carol Markey Dads says there are free resources available.
16: With bullying happening to one in four Australian school-aged children, we're really calling on local parents to notice changes in their child's mood, their behaviour, their routines, and to check in. And then if they do find that bullying or other issues are happening, to seek support from their school, GP, or programs like Triple P, freely available online.
7: In sport, the Warriors have locked in Chanel Harris-Tavita for an extra two seasons. It'll keep him in Auckland until the end of 2029. Matt Renshaw has been included in Australia's squad for the second test against Bangladesh after a disappointing loss in Darwin. Jake Weatherald's test career now hangs in the balance. To finance, the All Ords is up 12 points at 92.91 and one Australian dollar is buying 70.99 US cents. 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Partly cloudy with a chance of a shower and easterly winds becoming light. Partly cloudy tomorrow with temperatures ranging from 11 to 20 in the city, 6 to 22 in the west. Looking further ahead, partly cloudy.

Friday and Saturday. At the moment in the city, it's 19 degrees, Bankstown 18, Richmond 19. That's the latest 2SM News. I'm Desava Brown.

0: Well, there's no doubt about it. After that first test loss in Darwin to Bangladesh, all the pressure now falls on Matt Renshaw. Been there before, having to step in after Jake Weatherall's axing.
1: I like Matty Renshaw.
0: Yeah.
1: I do. I think he's a better player at that level. Let's assume he's opening. Are we assuming he's opening?
0: Yeah, absolutely.
1: Okay. Well, I mean, he has batted everywhere. But I feel more confident with him at the top of the order.
0: Okay. Hello, Michael.
2: How are you?
0: Good, Michael.
2: Thanks for taking me call.
0: Pleasure.
2: Your first caller was saying about Ashley Klein with that decision on about Cherry Evans. I'm not sticking up for him, but all I'm saying is that we've been getting these decisions for how many years?
1: Who's we?
2: Ashley Klein's not the first one that's made a blue in the bunker.
1: No, he's not.
0: No, I think the thing that's significant about
2: all of them, we wouldn't have any football if they
0: got rid of
2: the referees.
0: I think the significance of it is the number of mistakes that's been made this year, and mistakes that appear to be fairly glaring. And you're sort of watching the television screen going, how the hell did he say that or do that?
2: I say that all the time. He's watching a different screen to me.
0: It's almost like that sometimes.
1: Yeah.
2: And they're saying about Ian Chappell. I wouldn't have him anywhere near the cricket.
0: What do you mean about Ian Chappell? What are you talking about?
2: With the cricket saying about they've got to drop these players and put these other ones in. Ian Chappell weren't the best player. He was a good player, admittedly, but remember when they bought the women's
0: Ian Chappell was a great player and an outstanding captain, one of our greatest captains.
2: Yeah, but remember when they bought the women umpires in South Australia?
1: No.
2: That was the first one. Yeah. Well,
1: hang on. What are you talking about? Umpires in South Australia when? What? What, for test matches or for state games? Yeah. What?
2: It would have been a state game.
1: Okay.
2: Yeah.
1: So back in his day?
2: Over there.
0: I don't know where you're going. I'm not quite sure the point you're trying to make about Ian Chappell.
2: Well, he dropped his drawers at the umpire.
0: Well, he did that in a Sheffield Shield match in Sydney.
1: It was a woman umpire. I don't know about that.
0: No, I don't think it was a woman umpire. No. All right.
2: No, I thought, he's got no reason to be accused.
0: At the back end of his career, he did a couple of things that were quite outrageous at the time. Trust me, I played against him and I watched his career greatly. But I have the greatest respect for him.
2: I've got no objections to saying he wasn't a good cricketer, but yeah, he was.
1: He was a great Australian cricketer and captain, highly revered.
0: One of our greatest ever skippers. Yeah.
1: If anyone is equipped or to pass judgment on, test cricketers and the system, he'd be up the top of the list.
0: Absolutely.
2: Yeah,
1: I'd be listening to him. I wouldn't be listening to the current crop. There's about 10 of them in the dressing room, and they're clearly.
2: I agree with every word you're saying there.
0: Okay.
1: All right, mate. Well, let's hope we're better in where? Mackay.
2: Yeah. Hopefully, Christ, we are.

0: All right, Michael. Thank you, mate.
1: Thank you, mate.
0: Well, in actual fact, Cipelli has called for a massive overhaul of the batting order ahead of that second test. Well, yeah, Mackay. Well, he's they've got one change, but be interesting to see his full comments on the whole.
1: Well, he has said, amongst other things, move Smith up to number three. Shift Travis Head back to his more productive middle order spot. I agree with that.
0: Yeah.
1: I'm not sure Travis is an opener. He just, technically.
0: Hello, Buff.
2: Good afternoon, legends.
1: Speaking of former Australian cricketers, Buff.
2: How are you?
0: Good. Good, Buff.
2: Cipelli bloody lives and breathes it more seriously than just about any cricketer I've ever seen. So if you're sitting on your lounge thinking about what could be done better than what Cipelli thinks, I reckon you might have to go and see someone about it.
0: Yeah, that's a great description of him.
2: Jesus, hey, getting to the pointy end, boys, of the old league. It's getting good, isn't it?
3: Exciting stuff.
1: It's always good this time of year.
2: I'm pretty stoked with the Rabbitohs second half fitness again, as they usually have, and how they're coming in on a roll for fitness at the end here.
1: Yeah.
3: They're hard to read.
2: I reckon that Campbell Graham, he's a freak. He's a lot like that Yo, tall, wiry, and bloody, he's a great player, that fella.
0: Yeah, I like him a lot. Good player.
2: And I think they must have said to old Cody with got the old school cane out and said, look, pull your anger in, because he's actually been behaving himself a little bit.
0: Oh, well, that won't last. You know that.
2: Well, I hope it does at this end of the season. Anyway, hey, what I actually rang also for was I reckon Crichton should have got a professional foul for that referee dodge thing, what he did. If he could think about something that fast to head towards the ref, it wasn't soccer where you're diving the wrong way for a penalty goal. Hey.
0: Well, whatever he thought, it certainly caused a debate.
2: I didn't hear the show yesterday. Sorry.
0: Well, the referee said that it was his mistake.
2: It was the ref's mistake.
0: Yeah, he said he moved and bumped into him, yeah.
2: Oh, I don't understand why Crichton went like 2 foot in the opposite direction of which way the player was running.
0: When you see the wider shot, you'll see his teammates rushing back into position. He was hoping they stood and got to the line inside where he was going to stand.
2: Oh, really?
0: Yep.
2: Oh.
3: You know, if he concentrated on meeting the guy away from the trial line, he might have stopped him.
2: He would have, because he's a big boy.
0: I think he thought that somebody was going to get back there.
2: Yeah, rightio. Yeah. Well, anyway, I didn't like the way they put it out. Anyway, it wasn't good. And anyway, I also thought, how the hell did he think that quick? You know.
0: Well, I can't help you with that. Now, other than if I was one of the Bulldogs players who were rushing to get back, there was one or two that could have got there and then been pinged into the bin for offside. I think that's what they should have done, if that's what they wanted to do, professional foul.
2: Yeah. It was very confusing.
0: Yeah.
2: And I just think it wasn't really good for the young fellas watching, or young fellas and girls watching, but anyway.
3: Well, if he leaves the trial line, comes out and meets him, he had plenty of time to do that.
0: But he was offside himself.
3: He was he?
0: Crichton, yeah.
3: Oh, okay.
0: I don't think he ever really got back to the line, did he?
3: It looks like he hasn't moved.
0: So.
2: Yeah. Anyway, it was a great weekend of footy, and that's all I really actually rang for today.
0: Yeah, well, there's more to come, Buff.
1: On you, Buff.
2: Guru.
3: Yes, mate.
2: Guru.
3: Yep.
2: Hey, I just bloody picked up a old bloody guitar, an old acoustic that was just sitting in the corner of a room for like 20 years.
3: Yeah?
2: And it's an old bloody, you won't believe me, it's not a Gibson or a mate, and it's an old bloody Yamaha.
3: Oh, yeah?
2: So I ripped the strings off, lowered the action straight away, whacked some new strings. Oh, my God, what a beautiful old guitar it is, mate.
3: Yeah, good set. You picked it up for nothing.
2: Yeah, off a mate. It wasn't getting used and blah, blah, blah. And my mate said, I've got a guitar for you. And I went, oh, yeah, I guess a geezer. And holy crap, what a beautiful old guitar a Yammy is, eh?
3: Yamaha make some good gear back in the day, for sure.
2: Oh, mate, I reckon everything they made was good back in the day, mate.
3: Yep.
2: Anyway, good, thank you very much, gentlemen.
0: Thank you, Buff. Thank you, mate. Nico says, the biggest issue with the draw is you have to play Golden Point and not score to have one. Hang on. I'm not quite with that. What's the point of extra time if you can still have a draw? Just blow the whistle. split the points, move on. Finals, no problem, says Nico.
1: What?
0: I'm not completely sure of one of the points there, but anyway.
1: I don't understand.
0: Well, I think in the end we agree that we were always 80
1: minute
0: happy.
1: Draw?
0: Always happy with draws, yeah.
1: 80 minutes, point each, off you go.
3: True.
0: Back with your calls.
4: 2SM, Sydney traffic.
5: Rockdale, earlier breakdown for Princes Highway southbound lane 1, Kempton Street. M5 East, a steady run off the General Holmes Drive Airport Tunnel run up towards Cooks River Tunnel. No problems here, one up toward Newcastle. 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
6: Had enough of being lied to, a terrible budget, a really terrible budget. Now they're tripping over themselves to change it. We have, we've had a gutful, and I think they've tweaked. Took them a while.
4: Taking on the big issues and the stories that matter to you.
7: Now, Bowen's office says the overseas travel was necessary to strengthen international partnerships and position Australia as renewable energy superpower. 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
4: This is 2SM.
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0: Steve E says, gentlemen, at the top of the show, you blokes were talking about Raiders props. I'd like to throw this one in. I'd like to know what Tiger props, Blocker Roach and Ciro thought of Raiders prop Steve Jackson after the 1989 Grand Final.
1: Yeah.
0: Well, I know what they were feeling when they were dragged out of the game.
1: They were watching. They
0: were filthy.
1: Watching him from the stand.
0: Yeah.
2: Yes.
0: There you go. 13-12-69 to come aboard and join us, folks. Hello, Bass.
3: Hello, boys. How are we?
0: We're good.
2: Bass. Hey, Bass.
3: Boys, I think we lack some common sense in the NRL. Absolutely. A big lack of common sense.
0: Not common, eh?
3: If you go back to last week's game where Horsburgh and Dane Gagai got into their little stouch, there was apparently a head-eye tackle in that process, and when Kalen Ponga addressed it with Ashley Klein, Ashley Klein says to him, it was incidental contact. Last week's game, Matt Preston trying to score a try, the one that was disallowed for a double movement, Koloa Matangi clipped him. A little bit high. It goes to the video referee. We've cleared the contact, incidental, in the process of making a tackle. Yet Mitchell Moses was practicing his breaststroke.
1: Yeah.
3: He was practicing his breaststroke.
1: That's a very good point.
3: Lying spread-eagled on the floor.
1: It's
3: that wasn't incidental contact?
1: No, it's a good point.
2: It's crazy.
3: That wasn't incidental contact.
0: We did criticise that call yesterday, yes.
3: Yeah, and it's just the lack of consistency. You look at, in the space of two games, you made one call, and then you get something very similar, and you brush that one off. And it just bewilders, boggles the mind that, like, how do you guys say the game is in a good place? I say it and I say it again. Yes, the fans are up. We can never be questioning the fans. We turn up, we buy, we spend, we do. But the one thing you have to do is provide us with consistent and good refereeing, and you can't do that. Last year, Tyson Frizzell accidentally backed into a referee and got 1 week. Stephen Crichton tackled Ashley Klein. Right.
2: Yeah, yeah.
1: No, you're making a lot of sense today.
3: And it's like, the more of this that goes on, the dumber and stupid of the NRL look.
1: Hey, you're right. Look, Bass, you're right. And I couldn't agree more with the points you've raised today. But if we go back, we can go back to your heyday, and it might be the 90s or the 80s or whatever. There was always games where referee made an error, or the penalty count was 8-1, or the game has always been littered with inconsistencies from officials, because it can't be any other way. But now we've got a bunker who gets super slow-mo, million camera angles, and we still get stuff wrong.
2: Yeah, it hasn't changed any consistency at all.
3: But earlier in the year, one of the Couchman brothers, I think it was on Mitch Kenny, did a hip drop.
0: Yeah.
3: He was out for 5 or 6 weeks. He gets a 4-week suspension. Charles Nickel Clockstead, same thing. He's just taken the guy out for 6 to 8 weeks.
1: Yep.
3: He gets 2 weeks.
1: Yep.
3: Why? The Dragons aren't going to play finals footy. They're going to get a spoon. We can rub him out for four. The Warriors are going to play finals footy in a couple of weeks. Let's not rub out Chance for too long.
1: Yeah, no, hang on. Cameron Munster hit Taniela Paseka, being held by two blokes. He's hit him in the leg. Taniela's been out for however long, a couple of weeks, and who knows when he's back, with a knee injury. And he was.
3: Munster fought the charge and got it downgraded.
1: He got downgraded because the medical staff at Manly said, the injury wasn't as bad as we first thought it was. So it's not season ending. And then they downgraded the charge as a result.
3: But since when should the suspension be determined by the injury? Foul play is foul play. If you put down a blanket rule for it, nobody will be unhappy. It is what it is, and we'll live with it. But the fact that they actually make it up as they go is what is absolutely mind-blowing.
0: If there's an obviously bad injury out of an incident, I don't doubt how heavy the grading's going to come out.
3: Well, look at what's his name? Reece Walsh is gone now. He might miss out on the World Cup.
1: Yeah,
0: correct.
3: So
1: now,
3: that doesn't count. But like I said, the Warriors are playing finals footy. We can't rub out Chance for too long. It just doesn't make sense.
1: Now, Ryan Couchman got 5 weeks. Who was his tackle on? I think it was
3: Mitch Kenny. If I'm not mistaken, it might have been Mitch Kenny.
1: Okay, it wasn't sort of Hopgood from Parra, who's out for the year, or one of those.
3: Oh, no. I can't remember to
1: Jermaine Hopgood. It was Jermaine Hopgood.
3: And it was Jermaine Hopgood. Well, there you go.
1: He was out for the year. Yeah. Correct. So, yeah. I mean, it is. Yeah.
2: How long is Mitchell Moses out for?
3: Mitchell Moses.
2: After that slip,
3: I haven't seen
2: slap.
3: Him move that quickly in 5 years. He sprung to his feet like a gazelle. He hasn't moved that fast in 5 years. You know what? This is what, if you have to resort to, and mind you, earlier in that same game, Parramatta threw a forward pass that the referee missed. I didn't see Mitchell Moses run over the ref and go, "Sir, you got that one wrong, give him the ball back." If the referee missed it for you, he missed the high shot as well. Play on, buddy. Play on.
0: Yeah.
3: But, boys, I'll leave you with this lastly.
0: Yeah, righto.
3: Inside of what's happened with this test match against Bangladesh, do you think 2020 cricket has destroyed test cricket in a sense where the art of shot selection and letting the ball go through to the keeper is gone because these guys have a need to feel the ball on the bat? They chase every shot.
0: I'm going to say no to that.
1: I'm going to agree with you, and it is T20 related, where they almost like feel like they've got a score off every ball.
3: They've got a score off every ball,
1: you
3: but
1: don't.
3: Letting it go is gone.
1: And the Bangladeshi lads showed us how to play test cricket.
3: What happened to putting your front foot forward and hiding that bat behind your pad? No, we've got to swing it. How many balls were played onto the stumps on shots that shouldn't have been played?
1: Yeah.
3: Because they're in a hurry to get bat on ball.
1: Yeah, I agree. I agree. But it is the modern game, and that's where the riches are. So if you're a 16-year-old with a bit of talent, the money's in T20 cricket, man. So you're going hard. You're going to try and...
3: Mercenaries for hire, mate.
1: Well...
3: Mercenaries for hire.
1: But you can't blame the kids.
3: Well, you can't. But it's destroyed the purest form of the game.
1: It has. But it's, you know, sports administrators run their games for money.
0: Hasn't destroyed it.
3: It's changed it.
0: No, it's made test cricket in many instances better because they've gone looking for a run score of around 3.5 runs and over.
3: I don't know. I think I've said enough for one day. I've got nothing left for you, boys.
0: Brother Bass.
1: Got nothing left.
0: Thank you, mate.
1: Good
0: appreciate
1: man,
0: it. Goose Step says, how is an adult ticket behind the goalposts for the Dogs and Dragons at Allianz Stadium $60?
1: How is it?
0: I don't care what they say, but they don't care about us fans. It's highway robbery, says Goose Step.
2: It's because the hot dogs are $20.
1: No, they can't be.
2: Something like that.
1: Whatever happened to the hot dog man outside the nightclub at 3 a.m, and they were like $1, and you'd have literally three or four of them.
2: Weren't they good?
1: No, the best. And you know why they got rid of those blokes? Nanny state guru.
2: Yeah.
1: The dirty water didn't measure up health and safety. food standards.
0: It's catching up with Canberra Dave from yesterday, who said, fair dinkum, Buttons hasn't changed. The Dragons won and he still calls up complaining. Fair dinkum, solid as a lemon sandwich. Lemonade sandwich. How about the bloody Raiders, eh? Wonder how Andrew the Shark's feeling today. Probably the rest fault as usual. Anyway, this one's empty. Got to go, says Canberra Dave. Responsible stuff again, Dave. Westy says, this season, the Panthers have received the least amount of penalties out of any team, 81. The Warriors, on the other hand, have received 138.
1: Wow.
0: The Panthers with no home ground tells me the crowd doesn't influence the ref.
1: Yeah. No, it's a good point, but I'd need to see all the others as well. I'd need the table. Give me the table.
0: They're interesting facts and figures.
1: They are very interesting.
0: Mm. Yeah, absolutely.
1: But I imagine whatever the stadium is over there, what's it called again? In Auckland. They get full houses of rowdy fans and let the ref know exactly how they feel. And the pressure's on.
0: Mm. Yeah,
1: Go Media Stadium. Of course it is.
0: It's changed a few times over the years, let me tell you.
1: Yeah.
0: Wasn't always Go Media. Vodafone.
1: It has a proper name too.
0: Yeah. Back with more.
4: 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Sydney traffic.
5: Roads, earlier crash, one lane now open past the scene. Homebush Bay Drive, left lane. Just seeing the freeway moving well both ways to and from the bridge and the tunnel and the Gore Hill Freeway. Princess Highway getting busy, Blakehurst and North Sylvania using Tom Ugly's Bridge. 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I'm Jeff Ollis. That's us traffic on 2SM 1269.
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14: Good afternoon, I'm Tassava Brown. Sydney Swans players could be charged by the AFL with bringing the game into disrepute as a separate police investigation continues into an alleged sexual assault at the Pullman Hotel in Melbourne. It follows an alleged incident in the early hours of Monday morning following a night of drinking. There is no official confirmation that players are alleged to have been directly involved and no arrests or charges have been made. The Victorian Premier Ben Carroll has also weighed in.
15: This is horrible what has been reported. It is under police investigation, but every young woman, young girl, every female deserves to be treated with respect.
14: Labor's amended gambling package has passed the House of Representatives with the Coalition's backing. Prime Minister Anthony Albanese has called it the most significant gambling advertising reform by any Australian government ever. Several crossbenchers voted against the laws, calling for a tougher stance. The federal government has been quizzed about rising rents in Question Time by the opposition. Economists have warned the government's controversial property tax overhaul could send rents surging by around 30%. The Prime Minister, Anthony Albanese, says it's been misrepresented.
16: Today, NAB has clarified publicly, to quote the National Australia Bank, this was not a forecast and it's important to note that we do not forecast rental yields. And a couple of points to make, Mr. Speaker, that those opposite seem to have missed. The budget made no changes for people who already negatively their property.
14: Australia's Defence Minister has been meeting with his Japanese counterpart in Canberra. Richard Miles says the pair continued to advance information sharing between Australia and Japan's defence forces. It comes at a time of global uncertainty. Meantime, the leak of a Japanese diplomatic cable about Anthony Albanese's melon comments in relation to the Japanese Prime Minister is being reviewed by Australian Federal Police. Top immigration officials claim they warned the federal government of the risks of an influx of immigration from New Zealand if it changed its rules. Rhys Sullivan explains.
17: In July 2023, the Albanese government expanded the benefits for permanent migrants from New Zealand, as well as making it easier for them to become Australian citizens. This has led to an influx of migration from the nation, up from around 8,000 per year before COVID-19 to 38,000 in each of the 2023-24 and 2024-25 financial years, placing pressure on the government's migration targets. Former Home Affairs official Abul Rizvi has claimed to the Herald the department warned the rules would lead to an influx of immigrants, even if the New Zealand economy rebounded as quick as Australia's. At Parliament House, Canberra, Rhys Sullivan, Super Radio Network News.
14: In sport, the West Tigers halfback Adam Dewey will undergo shoulder surgery that will end his season. It will also rule him out of Lebanon's World Cup campaign. The Tigers have also lost Latu Fainu to a hamstring injury. Auckland is set to host Game 2 of the 2027 State of Origin Series. Tickets will be available to the public from November. In AFL, the Gold Coast Suns' Nick Holman is hanging up his footy boots after 11 stellar seasons in the AFL. He kicked off his career at Carlton. Geelong star Jeremy Cameron is set to return for Saturday night's clash against Richmond. It's a huge boost for the Cats before the finals. Elsewhere, Jason Horne-Francis will miss Port Adelaide's clash with Essendon due to a broken toe that requires surgery. It's also expected to end his season in a blow for the side. In cricket, Jake Weatherald has been dropped from the Australian team for the second test against Bangladesh in Mackay, coming up in Queensland. Matt Renshaw is being called up in his place. It follows the Aussies' heavy loss to Bangladesh in the first test in Darwin, labelled an embarrassment. Taking a look at finance, the All Ords is up 12 points just before the close at 92.91, and one Australian dollar is currently buying 70.96 US cents. 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Partly cloudy with a chance of a shower and easterly winds becoming light. Partly cloudy tomorrow with temperatures ranging from 11 to 20 in the city, 6 to 22 in the west. Looking further ahead, partly cloudy with possible showers on Thursday, Friday and Saturday. At the moment in the city, it's 19 degrees, Bankstown 18, Richmond 18. That's the latest 2SM News. I'm Desava Brown.
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18: 1v2, a couple of powerhouse clubs with a storied history. Jerry Evans. He straightens. Jerry Evans, the first try scorer. Up they go. Ball lost forward. Roosters have got it. Roosters have got a second try.
19: At no point does he go up with two hands. This is one hand and a disruptor.
20: We haven't seen this decision since round two or three.
18: Here's a chance. The long into Arcee with the run up. He flies. He knocked the ball on.
21: Well, he's tackled him. Yeah, oh, what's the rule here?
18: Smith. That's it. A short ball to Leota. The two forwards combine in the middle bin. There's ample numbers out here for the Roosters. Terry Evans. He's got two. And the Roosters are going to get the job done. They've won the game. They've held.
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0: 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Hit the like button with your comments there. The guru's in today. Eric Gross come in for Gav Robbo, who's not 100%, which may not confuse you.
1: He's got the snuffles.
0: Yeah, and that's Brady Papworth, of course, and Graham Hughes through till 6 o'clock. Now, look, I do have a really interesting text message that I could read out, but it would help if you would just come back with your name. Happy to read it out. Talking about the barriers that are in the way of girls participating in sport. Happy to read it out if you'd just like to add your name. Hello, Des.
2: Good day, boys. How you going?
0: Good.
1: Pretty good.
2: All the best to Robbo.
0: Yeah, good on you.
1: He's got a hang a sec. He's got the sniffles.
2: Yeah.
1: Come on.
2: Yeah, we're all girls. Get the tissue.
0: It's in the job specification for off spinners. If you get the sniffles, you're out.
1: And it's got nothing to do with girls. My girls are sick and get up every day and push through it. But man flu, that's another matter entirely.
2: Move on. you know, you were talking about the 50 over and the T20 and all that sort of stuff. The Australian cricket side were an embarrassment, mate. You know, we just put shit on England when they lost the test against Australia. They were out getting discos. They were out getting drunk.
0: It's not that bland. Go on.
2: It is.
0: No, it's not.
2: In Bangladesh, they're still partying.
1: And they should celebrate.
0: And that's great.
1: They should celebrate.
2: You know, okay. So did you hear the news just now? They've dropped one player.
0: Yes.
1: Yeah.
2: So it was one player's fault?
0: Well, who else would you have dropped?
2: The whole lot.
0: Bring in
2: 20 18-year-olds, whatever.
0: Okay.
1: Well, hang on.
2: They played like old men, mate. They were very tired. They played at everything, and they just... It was a disgrace. It was. If you played good money to go and watch that, you would be very disappointed.
0: I don't doubt that for cricket fans.
1: Yes. Yeah, it was disappointing, but I mean...
2: And we're supposed to be the best cricket side in the world.
1: Yeah, but
2: you've got to remember that Bangladesh, they played the 20s, they played the 50s, and everybody's saying Australia played the 50s and the 20s, but they got flogged.
1: Yeah. It happens. Sometimes you get beaten, you know.
2: One more thing. Put our cricket side against Bangladesh wages, what they get paid and what we get paid.
1: Are you saying because of the amount people get paid determines how good they can be?
2: Peter Brock proved that, mate, at Bathurst.
1: What?
2: Peter Brock proved that at Bathurst. He won because he got the good money. Australian cricket side is probably the greatest paid players in the world.
1: Not even close. Not in the top 150 in the world. Baseball, football, tennis.
2: I'm not talking about that. I'm talking about cricket. Cricket players in the world.
1: Well, you said sports
2: Australian
1: people, Des.
2: Side is
1: Des?
2: Probably the greatest paid.
0: What do Indians get a test match?
2: Who cares? They're rubbish.
0: Well, hang on. In other words, you don't know, do you?
1: You have to care if you're going to start telling us who's the highest paid.
0: Yeah.
2: Okay.
1: You can't start throwing stuff around, so you thought
2: they played well?
1: No. Who said
2: okay.
1: anyone?
2: What,
1: Des,
2: what would you do if you were a selector? What would you do?
0: I wouldn't put an 18-year-old team out there.
2: Really?
1: Des, they didn't play well.
2: This side?
0: I beg your pardon?
1: Well, they're grown-ups.
2: How old is the average guy in the Bangladesh side?
1: I don't know. You're the one telling the story. You haven't done that research.
2: Tell me what I paid a watch, mate, and it was crap.
1: Okay.
0: Okay, it's fine. And I don't doubt that there are other fans that think the same.
2: Absolutely.
1: Okay.
2: Maybe watching the second one.
1: Right. Yeah. Well, that's good. I don't think they want you watching.
0: The average age of Bangladesh is 28 and a half.
2: There you go. What's ours?
1: 33.
0: Yeah.
2: There you go.
0: Okay.
1: But that's relevant. How? Des. It doesn't say anything.
0: The 18-year-olds might beat them in a game of football.
2: They got flogged.
1: The result.
2: They got flogged. No matter what you say, what you spin you put on it, they got done like a dog's down.
0: We're not putting any spin on it. You're the one doing that.
2: They were flogged.
3: Doesn't it make it interesting?
1: We know they got flogged. That's not news, Des. We watched.
2: So all of what happened, we're gonna drop
0: who's
2: one
0: the,
2: player.
0: Who's the best 18-year-old that you can add to the team?
2: Oh, I got no idea, mate.
0: Oh,
2: no, nothing about cricket.
0: You wanted to
2: all
0: put,
2: I do is
0: hang on, you,
2: turn TV on.
0: You wanted to you wanted to hang on, Des. You wanted TV to put 11 on, of them I'm out there, and you can't name one.
2: No, I'm No. I've turned TV on. I'm going to be told that Australia's playing Bangladesh in the test, and that's it.
0: Okay. Right on.
1: Yeah, right.
0: Awesome. Okay.
1: Awesome.
0: Bye-bye. Yes. All right. Okay.
3: Where does Bangladesh stand in the world rankings? Where are they?
1: They're up there.
0: Well, they've just gone.
1: Nine?
0: Ninth. They've just improved.
1: My issue is not that we didn't play well and we're really disappointing, right? We didn't respect the opposition. It didn't appear to respect the art of batting in a test match. All of those things is true.
0: True, yeah.
1: But you cannot disrespect the Bangladesh team by saying we are just freaking awful and hopeless and they're hopeless and they should never have beaten us. That's just, hang on a sec. Hmm. There is upsets in international sport from time to time.
3: Yeah,
1: where
3: in all sports, yeah.
1: Where right. You've misjudged how good a team is.
0: Currently rated number one in world cricket.
3: Yeah.
0: Australia, in test matches.
3: No, right. Yep.
1: Yeah, okay. Is that the current world test rankings?
0: Yeah. Correct. Bazza in Ballina says, I can handle the Las Vegas game. I can handle an Origin in WA. But talk about not caring for us battlers. New Zealand is expensive to fly, expensive to stay, and expensive to eat and drink. Okay, we can watch it on TV, but it's not the same. Just can't wait till we have to go to Papua New Guinea for a grand final. Perhaps it may be a prelude to a New South Wales, Queensland, and Pacific state of origins. Oranges. Match. I think Mr. Volandis has too much time on his hands to keep coming up with these brilliant ideas. And, of course, he's not happy with it being announced that State of Origin will have a match in Auckland.
1: Okay.
3: The only thing I don't like about that is that there's a lot of Queensland supporters over in New Zealand.
1: Why? Because they just got on the bandwagon.
0: They do. They love a bandwagon. They want to see New
3: South
0: Wales.
3: They'll fill the stadium, yeah.
0: They will.
1: Yeah, look, I don't think a game in Auckland, Origin, is any different to taking a game to Perth or Adelaide or Melbourne.
3: Yeah, same.
1: In fact, I'd prefer it in New Zealand, which at least has a really vibrant rugby league community, than Perth.
3: Mm. Yep, I agree with that, yeah, true.
1: And it's closer. We didn't jump up and down when they took it to Melbourne and Adelaide and Perth.
0: Yeah. 13-12-69 to join us, folks. Back with more calls.
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22: 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I'm Jeff Wallace. 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

0: Welcome back aboard, folks. Dick says, gentlemen, how does Jake get dropped but Marnus retained? Simple as that, says Dick. Anybody?
1: I can't answer. I think because Marnus has at least a history of being a dominant world test batsman, whereas Jake Weatherall does not.
0: No. And was shaky at the back end of his first series. Mm. Sporty Gavin says, it's so exciting to see the Aussie Dolphins swimming so well, especially the weekend when Lani Pallister knocked off Katie Ledecky in the 800 for the very first time. Can't wait for the massive build-up to the LA Games. Hey, Guru, one player who was a big handful to play against in your day was Ross Harrington from South. What was it like trying to push him over the sideline or trying to palm him off?
2: Yeah, he was a big lump of a thing, yeah. I bumped him up actually a little while ago up at Foster.
1: Ah.
2: Yeah.
1: On holidays?
2: Yes.
1: Right. Yeah. I played with Ross. He was at the Roosters for a short period when I was there. He was a big lump.
2: Mm.
1: Policeman. Ross, good fella.
2: Yep.
1: Really good fella.
0: This is interesting. Ace says, guys, why is Jake Weatherall being replaced with another 30-year-old? Where are our 20-something youngsters?
1: That's a good question, Ace.
0: We've
1: been asking for a while.
0: Yep. Clavelli Rooster.
3: Pappy, Graham, Guru, good afternoon.
2: Rooster.
1: Rooster.
3: Just three quick things. Pappy, you know how Clavelli's like the second heaven. I just spent 4 days up at Fraser Island, and I can tell you that was the second time I went there, and it won't be the last. Just an incredible place. I know it's not a fishing show, but if you haven't ever been there, you've got to go and have a look.
1: Did you get no dingo trouble?
3: Oh, okay, you brought it up. I left the Coleman hot water shower out, and they ate through the electrical wiring on the bilge pump.
1: Of course they did. So you camped. You camped.
0: Oh, dear.
3: Yeah. Look, I know rats eat through that stuff, but I didn't think dingoes were. But anyway, it was
1: you sure it was dingoes and not rats?
3: I don't think there's. I don't know what those dingoes eat up there because they're fair dinkum. They look like they haven't had a meal since they were born. I mean, it's it was crazy. But Pappy, we're on top, Pap.
1: Yes.
3: And if you can't win from fifth, you got a better chance of winning from first to second, haven't you?
1: So I believe.
3: it's in contrast, Graham, Pappy and Guru, we put 80 points on a team in first grade. We're playing first grade. And then we come out and put a defensive effort in against Penrith. I mean, that's got to be the two best performances all year by one team. Would you agree?
1: Very good against Penrith, definitely. I'm not sure what they beat when they beat the Cowboys by the length of the straight. And then the Cowboys came out the following week and had a good win. And the week prior to that, they'd beaten Brisbane, I think, in a cracking good performance. It's hard to get a read on them.
0: Hmm.
1: Cowboys are almost bipolar. I said it yesterday. They'd be so hard to coach or support. It's like
2: coach killers. Yeah.
1: I got no idea which Cowboys are turning up this week.
0: Yep.
1: But their good stuff is good.
2: Hmm.
3: Now, Graham, just a quick one for you.
0: Yep.
3: And I know you've got your saying, but my one is bet early to avoid disappointment.
0: Yeah.
3: So on Saturday before the race in Melbourne, Federer, one of Kieran Maher's horses, was 100-1 to win the Caulfield Cup.
0: Yep.
3: I think it ran a good sixth or eighth. I looked up the betting again. It slashed it from 100 to 50. So I took the 50s.
0: Yep.
3: I've only backed it in the Caulfield Cup. I don't know where to go from there, but I just thought it was overs at that price. So if it gets up, I'll let you know.
0: What's the breed? Clavelli, what's the breeding?
3: Dundurl.
0: Okay.
3: Dundurl out of somebody.
0: Yeah,
3: that's off the top of my head. But look, Kira Mara, he's the best trainer in Melbourne. So
0: he is. I agree.
3: Yeah. Guru, one before I go with you.
2: Yes, mate.
3: Do you, the Saints, the Australian punk rock band, Guru, do you ever like any of their music? Did you, they play a lot of acoustic sets, but they still, did you ever get interested in those over the years?
2: I I remember a couple of their songs. I can't remember the name of the songs, but I remember I liked a couple of their songs. But yeah, they were a little bit sort of far left for me.
3: Yeah, they're not everyone's cup of tea. I think that Chris Bailey and the guys that wrote with him, they were more poets, I think, than, you know, like Paul Kelly sort of stuff. But anyway, well, that's all I've got to say, boys. And we're getting closer, Pappy. We'll keep our fingers crossed.
0: Right, Clavelli.
1: Yeah. Just hold tight.
0: Good luck. Thank you, mate. Hello, Richie.
4: Oh, g'day, boys. 5 new listeners for you last night, Graham.
0: 5.
4: The show.
1: Well done, thanks.
4: The dogs had puppies.
1: Okay. Very good. What sort of dogs?
4: I've got a red cattle dog and a blue cattle dog. The mum's the blue cattle dog. And they'd come out white like a Jack Russell.
1: Oh, wow. Yeah.
4: So it's a bit, I got one was a stillborn and one passed away overnight, the little runt.
1: We don't need to know that.
4: Like the cricket, I'm going to focus on the positive in the next test match.
1: That's right.
4: Who would you like to change for this one? You've probably got to give them all another go now. They're 30-year-old men.
1: I have an issue with Cricket Australia allowing this team to age to the point where they're, the number of post-35 guys is, what, half a dozen of them minimum?
4: Yeah. Nearly more than that.
1: Right.
4: Yeah.
1: So this Bangladesh series was a perfect opportunity to start to, rather than
4: 23-year-olds.
1: That's it. And you can just start to blood some youngsters, because what'll happen one day is 7 of them will all leave on the one day.
4: It's going to be like that, and there'll be nobody. I don't know if Jake Weatherill's the right man. He's had a few goes now, averaging 23. And then Marnus is. It was the last call mentioned it. They're probably the ones to change. But I think we'll go through this test match with the same team, because that's the best team you can pick on ability.
1: Well, we don't seem to know. We don't seem to know who our best players are. We have tried in recent times. We've thrown Sam Constance in there. We've thrown McSweeney in there. I think there's others.
4: I've seen all those blokes play at the grade cricket, and there's definitely a gap. And I think that's the polishing that the state cricket's meant to do, and maybe they're not polishing the players up enough to end up right at the top.
1: That's because...
4: We talk about everything, the money, T20s and everything, but everyone really wants to play Test cricket.
0: Yeah, correct.
4: So there's a few exceptions.
0: They still want to do it. Yes.
4: Have a cow corner hit.
0: All right, we've got to go, Rich.
4: All right, it was a good call. At least I didn't get timed out for the news today, so that's
1: You're
4: all right.
1: About to.
0: They're about to,
4: okay.
0: Yes.
4: Have a great week,
1: see
4: boys.
1: Mate. See you, mate.
0: Our thanks to Wayne Cousins from the Tigers. Adam Dewey will undergo full surgery on his shoulder.
1: Yeah.
0: Which brings an end to his 2026 season. Got the injury in round 9, been battling on ever since round 9 for the West Tigers. Wish him well for a brand new season next year. 13:12:69, to come aboard and join us, folks. News headlines coming your way next.
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6: Preston's a crash. Eastbound, 2 lanes affected, Canterbury Way, Panera Road. More park earlier, scooter broken down for the ED southbound. That was cleared lane 1, approaching Cleveland Street, just out of the main tunnel. 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I'm Jeff Hollis. That's those traffic on 2SM, 12:69.
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15: Good afternoon, I'm Tasava Brown. The family of Lily Hooper has put out a statement today thanking emergency services as the search continues in New South Wales. The search for the 18-year-old bushwalker missing in the Southern Highlands since Wednesday has now entered its seventh day. The federal opposition is pushing for the Bondi Royal Commission to be extended. It comes as the final block of hearings kicks off. Liberal MP Gillian Lisa has repeatedly condemned the Albanese government over its handling of anti-Semitism in the community. Cricket great David Warner has been convicted for mid-range drink driving in Sydney. The 39-year-old's been convicted and fined $1,500 for mid-range drink driving after he tried to switch seats with a passenger before approaching a random breath testing site in the city's eastern suburbs. He admitted to having three glasses of wine at a friend's house that afternoon. The remains of a man have been found in a home in the Logan area south of Brisbane with two people charged over his alleged murder. Detectives executed a search warrant at a property where police located human remains believed to be 46-year-old Chad Bishop. Investigations remain ongoing. Detective Inspector Ian Galpin says a tip-off led to raids at a property in the Logan region.
16: Police executed a crime scene warrant at that Bethania address and conducted a search of the backyard. As a result, police located a box in what I will call a shallow grave, and within that box, police located human remains.
15: Assistant Treasurer Dan Molino says Labor will unveil its migration policy soon. Home Affairs Minister Tony Burke cancelled his immigration speech earlier this month following a cabinet meeting. Mr. Molino would not be drawn on whether there was still internal party division over the subject. Authorities have traced the Origin Energy cyber hack to a call centre in the Philippines and a former employee. The hack exposed the personal data of close to a million Australians. In sport, South Sydney's Latrell Mitchell is listed among the reserves as he closes in on a return from injury. Mitchell has been at training this week. Elsewhere, Warriors' Chanel Harris-Tavita has inked a two-year extension that will see him through until at least the end of 2029. In the AFL, Josh Fraser is officially Carlton's new full-time senior coach, locked in on a three-year deal. To finance, the All Ords is closed down 5 points at 92.74. One Aussie dollar is buying 71 US cents. 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Partly cloudy with a chance of a shower and easterly winds becoming light. Partly cloudy tomorrow with temperatures ranging from 11 to 20 in the city, 6 to 22 in the west. Looking further ahead, partly cloudy with possible showers on Thursday, Friday and Saturday. At the moment in the city, it's 18 degrees. Bankstown 17, Richmond 17. That's the latest 2SM News. I'm Tasava Brown.
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18: 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Talking sports.

0: note in, says, Des, when you have a conversation with these guys, it's good to listen.
1: Des had a point to make and wasn't interested in any further discussion.
0: Yeah. Jeremy says, from Newcastle, nice to have you with us, Jeremy. I, for one, wholeheartedly support the banning of hot dogs outside of all licensed premises. Every bloody morning after indulging in some succulent $2 hot dogs on my way out of the pub, I just wake up feeling like absolute rubbish.
1: Yeah, I found that too. Yeah, I think it was the hot dogs.
0: Good on you, Jeremy. Hello, Mick.
2: G'day, how you going?
0: Good, Mick.
2: Now, boys, I just wanted to follow up just with regards. I've listened to the show for a while, and I do enjoy when Baz calls, but you guys have been listening to him for a while. Is there anything that he likes about the game at all?
1: Yeah, he loves it.
0: Yeah, he does. That's
1: He's
0: why
1: passionate
0: he calls.
1: About it.
0: Yes.
1: He wants it.
2: I don't think I've ever heard him say one thing that he actually likes about it.
1: Well, he follows the Roosters, and he loves the game so much he wants it to be better.
3: It's a love-hate relationship.
2: Well, just on some of the points that he does make, I'll just mention just with the refs in the game. I mean, nothing's ever perfect with regards to, you know, what's a ref or, and they make mistakes as much as anyone else. But you know, everything can be better, everything can be improved. But we're not in a perfect world either. So I think there's got to be sometimes a bit of a mentality just in the game in itself. Is the sometimes if your team can play well enough, you can take those calls out of the game, and that's the mentality that needs to be. I get. The refs can be better. I get that the decisions can be better and all that type of thing. But at the end of the day, if you're good enough, you take those decisions out of the game. If you're good enough, you win, you know?
0: Yeah, I agree with that. I mean, I've been involved in some games where we lost on what I thought was an absolutely horrendous couple of calls. But, yeah, on the basis of averaging that out over a season, you're right with that. Yeah.
1: What goes around comes around.
0: Yeah, you end up winning a few yourself, you know?
2: Yeah, that's exactly right. That's right. Where everyone's very quick to jump on when their decision goes against them, but when they get a decision,
0: the only thing that I will repeat, you know, we've had some seasons whereby you might question some things. We've been saying too many times this year, too much consistent criticism of some blatant calls and especially re-looks at tries that are just wrong. You know, more than any other year. So,
2: yeah.
0: And I don't know why that is.
2: I do find it fascinating, though. I mean, I've never obviously played the game or anything like that, but you listen to people who have played the game, whether they're commentators on radio or on TV, but you could have two or three of them that are looking at the same image and they've got different interpretations themselves and they've played the game and know a lot about the game.
0: Yeah.
2: And sometimes, as fans, I think, or even the game in general, sometimes I don't want to say need to accept the blatant ones. Yes, there are blatant ones, but I mean, I would argue that there'll be a small minority of those ones. They probably stick out the most, but generally the decisions that are made, I find it fascinating when you see the same image, same footage that everyone else is seeing, and you got experts or people who play the game that you know you respect their opinion or that type of thing, but they've got different opinions, and they're watching at the same time, you know.
0: Yeah.
2: Everyone can't be right at the same time, is what I'm saying.
0: No, correct.
2: But a lot of fans, I just find that they, you know, when your team's, I'm just a big believer that if your team is good enough, you should be good enough to take those decisions out of the game, generally speaking. But I won't say they're not sometimes calls that will cost a game, but they're not going to cost you your season, is what I'm saying.
1: Okay. No, the best team normally wins. Yeah. I can tell you that I watch footy every Saturday, club footy in Sydney. And I'm often forced to watch with opponents' fans because there's either friends I know or they've invited me into whatever. And it's like the people I'm watching with are watching a totally different footy game than I'm watching. It's like, are you kidding, you people? And so from two sides of the coin, it's literally like watching different games. Totally get it.
2: Yeah. Exactly. And then, you know, the refs, obviously, they kind of call it as best as they can see it, and they're doing the best they can. I'm not saying it can't be better. Obviously, everything we can improve in everything that we do, and that's the whole point. But life itself is not perfect. We've just got to roll with the punches. We've got to get those blatant ones out. I think, Graham, you touched on it, those blatant ones, and they're still popping up probably too many times, but
0: I'd argue
2: that they're really minimal. They probably stick out the most, you know, but But yeah, I mean, I've just got to accept it.

0: just got to, you know, your team's not good enough sometimes, and it's not good enough.
1: Great call, Mick.
0: Yep. No, all the best, boys. No, thanks for the show.
1: Thank well you, done. Mate. No, really good call. Matthew.
2: Yeah, how you going, boys?
1: Good.
3: Hey, Matthew.
2: Hey, I just wanted to comment on just one thing that that chap just said. He said a bad call won't cost you your season. If you cast yourself back to 89, South versus Balmain, major semi, Benny Elias bites his own hand, Mario gets sent off, it was 10-all. So it actually can happen.
3: Allegedly.
2: I digress. The reason for the call, I'm a Rabbitohs fan. I'm very, very disillusioned with Wayne Bennett. I spoke to you guys a little bit about this last week.
1: Yeah.
2: So Wayne Bennett has let Liam LeBlanc go. Now, Penrith have signed him, and from all the articles and all the news, they say some of the New South Wales Cup Penrith players went to their coach and said he's the hardest hitter that they've ever played against, right?
1: Yep.
2: Yet Bennett wants to re-sign Adam Elliott, a busted-up 31-year-old man who's played 5 games this year, but because he's Indigenous, he's going to get the chocolates for next year.
3: Is Adam Elliott Indigenous?
1: Well,
3: it could be.
2: He's an Indigenous man. Loves it.
3: He's a Bega man. Bega boy, isn't he?
1: That's your opinion of why he's kept.
2: Why else would you keep it? Like, if you have a look, like, you've got all these young forwards like Thomas Fletcher coming through.
1: Yeah.
2: Right? They'll all go because he's keeping all the old men.
1: I haven't seen enough of everybody who you're mentioning playing.
2: Yeah.
1: Elliott's had a difficult season with injury.
3: Yeah, a difficult few seasons.
1: Yeah, yes. Yeah.
2: Well, this is the thing. He was busted up before he came to South. Liam LeBlanc hits like a tank, and that Thomas Fletcher is a running back rower. He could be anything.
1: You've also got to understand that a lot of these calls don't get made until they balance their books and see where they're currently sitting with money.
2: The other point I'd like to make as well is I'm really hoping that they don't play Luttrell again this year.
3: He's been named. He's on the extended bench this week.
2: Mate, Talis Duncan is killing it, right?
3: Yeah. Totally.
1: Yeah, he is. Yep.
2: And, mate, Luttrell has to be the man. Trell TV. Trell's a hog, right? He's got to be the goal kicker. He's got to kick the field goals. He's got to be in the action. And you know what? Coming up to the business end of the year, you don't want a bloke that's rocks or diamonds. Mm. I'd rather Talis Duncan stay in the centres. Trell, you can stay on the bench if there's an injury. That's it.
1: Well, it's a luxury to have and be in that situation going in towards the finals.
2: Yeah, he's only played 9 games this year. I mean, there's another bloke, like when I talk about Bennett and signings, the guy's played something like 50-odd games in 5 years, and he's on over $1 million a year. It's just an absolute waste of money. I don't know if you've guys have seen...
1: Just remember the other thing about Liam LeBlanc.
2: Yep.
1: Is that in a situation where these guys are coming through the game, one of the difficult things is to keep them all that you want to keep, because somebody who sees something in that player will automatically come across, and all of a sudden young Liam is looking at another $200,000 a season.
3: Which they don't have, yeah.
1: So, which maybe your club does not have.
2: But this is where South stuffed up too, because they signed Marmazoulis, they signed... Bronson Garlick, right, 2 very mediocre hookers, in my opinion.
1: Yep.
2: And yet they were prepared to let Jamie Humphries walk. Thankfully, it looks like sanity's prevailed, right, and they're going to try and keep him. But, mate, Jamie Humphries is far, far better than those guys at hooker, and he can play in the halves as well, right?
1: There's got to be salary cap issues there, Matthew, because you're losing Colin Matangi.
2: Yeah,
1: which means you're probably thinking, well, geez, that frees up a bit of money, but then you've also got to understand in your squad of 30, who are they upgrading? Who have they given Colin Matangi's money to? I mean, unfortunately, fans don't get to see the absolute depth of the meetings called salary cap meetings.
3: Cody,
4: variables, isn't it?
3: Yeah, well, Cody, what's happening?
2: They're paying overs for the Indigenous boys.
3: Hang on,
2: they're
3: is Cody
2: overs?
3: Is Cody locked away beyond this year?
2: Not yet, as far as I know. I really hope they don't re-sign him.
3: Okay.
2: I really hope not.
3: What's Dufty's contract situation?
2: They want to sign him. He's playing excellent football. So I'd be. I mean, he's on a New South Wales Cup contract for crying out loud.
3: Yeah,
2: there.
3: No, I know. Yeah. So that's issues, definitely. So there's some of the things we're talking about, and
1: that'll be a significant upgrade.
3: Yeah.
2: Well, yeah. I mean, that guy is his involvement. Like, he shocked me, to be honest. I thought he was an okay player. But he's really, mate, he wants that ball. And he's an absolute meter eater. I'm really impressed with him.
1: Yeah, he's been great. He has been. No argument.
2: And just one more thing, boys, before I go. I've got to say, Stephen Crichton hitting the ref. Mate, that guy is blessed. I'm telling you, anyone that's touched a ref or anything in the past always gets suspended. Crichton's a golden boy. Nah. He gets let off again.
1: I got away with it in 1980.
2: Wayne Chisholm didn't. Remember that?
1: I got away with pushing Greg Hartley out of the way in 1980.
2: Really?
3: Yeah.
2: Yeah, but you didn't have cameras all over you, mate.
1: No. Well, absolutely you did. It was a finals game.
2: Yeah, right.
1: It was a semi-final. And the thing about it was, you know why?
2: Why?
1: Because he knew he got into the wrong place and in my road and didn't do anything about it.
2: Oh, maybe it's a Bulldogs thing.
1: No, it's not.
3: Matthew.
2: Come on, let's be honest.
1: Righto, Matthew.
3: Matthew, just quickly, yes. Liam LeBlanc, and going back on that issue for a sec.
2: Yes.
3: Does a bloke by the name of Payne Haas mean anything to you?
2: Mate, I could tell you a really interesting story about his signing that I've been told through a
1: mate. No.
3: There's a million bucks.
1: We can't go to the third or fourth person.
3: There's a million dollars. I mean, someone had to leave.
2: I know. I'd rather have Koala Matangi, to be honest with you. And Koala Matangi's been taken unders for years.
3: Well, he won't be at St George.
1: You know Wayne's thinking on it anyway, okay?
2: Damien Cook shafted him because Cookie said tried to get all the Rabbitohs over there and Cookie's not going to be there.
1: I wish you well with a run in through the finals, Matthew.
2: Thank you.
3: I think the Dragons will be a good place to be in the next few years.
1: Back with more.
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5: St Mary's a crash. It's affecting both ways. Great Western Highway near Reserve Road. Watch out for a ladder on the road. Hume Motorway, Campbelltown, past Raby Road northbound. Looking for a Father's Day gift he'll never forget? 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I'm Jeff Ollis. That says traffic on 2SM 1269.
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0: The Charm Haven Shark says, guys, Andrew the Shark doesn't need to complain about the ref. I'll do it for him. The Ronaldo disallowed try was touching the line, says Charm Haven. Okay.
1: Mm.
0: And Westy says, I can't wait for Liam LeBlanc to line up for the Panthers against the Rabbits next year. Thank you, Uncle Wayne, says Westy. Andrew the Shark, speak of the devil.
2: How are you, boys?
0: Good.
3: Andrew. We are well.
2: That's good timing after Charm Haven Sharks email. It's obviously very disappointing. 2 weeks in a row, we were favourites, and to drop those games, which I thought we dominated, both fixtures. And we've had the injuries now to start to pile up. When Trindle dislocated the shoulder, I thought, you know, the rugby league gods are against us. It's not good, is it?
1: No.
2: Horrible sense of timing. Now, I think early reports is he will play again this year. He wanted to come back on the field, but once you dislocate a joint like that, you can obviously lose stability. So I think Pinola would be wise just to rest him. Have they named him Pappy?
3: No, hang on, who?
2: Trindle with the dislocated shoulder.
3: No. But no, they have not.
2: So we've obviously, you need to make the top four in this modern era. We've still got a puncher's chance because I think the Dolphins have to play the Roosters in the run-in and we've got three winnable games. So, but the Ronaldo, no try. Well, what's your opinion, boys?
1: I didn't see it.
3: I'm not sure I can remember it either.
0: No.
2: None of you saw it?
3: I can't. I don't think so.
2: Okay, it was one of the most critical moments in the whole match. We were down by four.
0: There was one. I'm trying to remember the, was it the lower angle that showed it might have been touching?
2: Yeah. So we're going coast to coast, razzle dazzle. We're not gonna die wondering. That's the Cronulla DNA. We get it out to Ronaldo. He gets tackled. He twists his body and just puts his left arm back, or it might have been his right arm back, straight on the line. Jared Sutton has sent it up a no try. Now, Sutton was more interested in a potential obstruction from maybe young Jesse Cahoon, 1 metre inside from the touch, the goalpost.
0: Yeah.
2: They've cleared the obstruction, but because he got sent up a no try, there was insufficient evidence to overturn the no try. The problem is these referees don't know if it's no try, it's try. It's all guesswork, and when it blows up in your face like that,
0: yeah,
2: I think at the end of this year, the Rules Committee needs to sit down and come up with a resolution because it was clear as day that a part of the ball caught the line. It was
0: I remember it now. It made you think he scored on that one I mentioned to you, but there were other shots that, like the head-on shot, made it look as if he didn't get there.
2: Yeah, but you've worked in the industry heaps. You know about camera angles and they can tell lies. You've only got to find one angle, and the side angle supported the ball hit the line. And it was laughable. Now, well done to the Canberra Raiders. They got a victory. Congratulations. But in a billion-dollar sport, a $5.3 billion sport, they've got to get better than that because that is outrageous. It's disgraceful.
0: Okay.
2: Like I had my nephew there, my son there, trying to explain to that. Said,
0: I saw enough of the game to know that you should have been saying disgraceful and whatever as far as the defence was concerned about the Sharks team.
3: Yeah.
0: Now I think that there's a few people here that might have overreacted on one of the words. But there you go.
1: Just to let Andrew know, if he's still listening, I put a lazy 10 on Cronulla a month ago because they were going so well. Yeah. I wonder if I can get my money back if they don't make it.
0: Apologies, Andrew. We had an overreaction in the studio. Hello, Simon.
4: Hey, g'day, guys. How are you?
0: Good, Simon.
3: We're okay.
4: And next time you talk to Andrew, tell Andrew, cop it, you sharky.
0: Cop it, right on.
4: Cop it.
0: Yeah, you blokes love each other. It's great.
4: Oh, man, don't we love each other? I want to talk to the guru.
1: Hey, smartest, Simon. How are you, mate?
4: Intelligent.
1: How you going?
4: The smartest intelligent bloke in the world, that tips St. George last week.
1: Thanks, Simon. You ring any time.
4: If I ever see you one day, I'm going to buy you a bee for come for the dragon.
1: That'd be lovely.
0: What about me?
4: You two don't know where you're picking for half of the time.
0: No. Why can't I get a beer off you?
3: I tip the dragon.
1: No, you got to stick solid with your tips.
4: Remember, Graham, I spoke to you last week, or a couple of days ago?
0: Yeah.
4: And I said to you, I'm going to call up on Guru's working because he's my favourite.
0: Yeah, I know that. But I get thirsty too, you know.
4: Not every Canterbury supporters get players get thirsty, but
0: because look, if you say yes, I'll come to you wherever you are.
4: Hey, I want to ask you something, Guru. Are you backing the Dragons this week?
1: Yes, I'm putting my money on them.
4: See, aren't you a legend? See how good the legends are.
1: Thanks, Simon.
3: Who have they got this week?
1: They're playing much better.
3: I'll give them a good shot.
4: Thank you, guys. He's really good this week. I love you all. I don't know about Graham.
0: You're soft, hey, Simon.
3: He's not as lovable as we'd like.
4: I want to talk about cricket for a second.
0: You've got 30 seconds.
4: Okay, 30 seconds, okay. That team that beat Australia, okay. How come Australia, it's not like rugby league, how come they take such a long time to drop one batsman? In rugby league, if you're not playing well, you get dropped straight away half of the time. Why is in Australia dropping more players, more cricketers? Why can't it be the same as rugby league, the cricketers?
0: Because you don't have another 30 in the dressing room waiting to be brought out.
4: There's a lot of young players coming through. Give them a chance.
0: Name me who should be picked.
4: I mean, there's a car, and
0: nobody knows.
4: There's a couple of young blokes in the paper the other day.
0: We've got to go, Simon. We've got to go.
3: Good on you.
0: All right. 13 12 69 to join us, folks.
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6: Grey stains have broken down a truck southbound Cumberland Highway approaching Maryland's Road for the right turn in Cabramatta on an eastbound crash, Cabramatta Road, Vale Street. Great Western Highway Reserve Road, St Mary's, a crash affecting both ways. 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I'm Jeff Wallace. That's our traffic on 2SM 1269.
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7: The federal and New South Wales governments are putting $2.5 billion of taxpayer money, yours, into Tomago Aluminium. 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
7: 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Weird. And Bowen goes on and on about the renewable future. And yet he's got to prop up through subsidies every single thing that is constructed to make that happen.
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17: Good afternoon, I'm Tassava Brown. The Albanese government has struck an agreement with the opposition to overhaul the NDIS to boost the federal budget's bottom line by $38 billion over 4 years. The opposition promised to support the legislation if the so-called widow tax is removed, with the legislation now going through the Senate this week. Minister for the NDIS, Jenny McAllister, says the reforms are strong.
18: This is a result of the discussions across the parliament, and we've been doing that work to make sure that the bill reflects the government's genuine intentions to reform the NDIS so that it can provide supports for the disability community long into the future.
17: Meantime, Prime Minister Anthony Albanese has called Labor's deal on gambling legislation the most significant gambling advertising reform by any Australian government ever. Labor's amended gambling package passed the House of Representatives with the Coalition's backing. But the Greens have called it cowardly and careless, while David Pocock says it simply doesn't go far enough. Lily Hooper's family has put out a statement thanking emergency services as the search continues for the 18-year-old bushwalker southwest of Sydney. She went missing in the Southern Highlands in a national park, with the multi-agency search entering its seventh day. The Australian consumer confidence has picked up in reply to the Reserve Bank's decision to extend a pause in interest rate increases. The Westpac Consumer Sentiment Index rose 6% to 88.9 points. The RBA notes weaker consumer sentiment hasn't yet flowed through to household spending. Day 10 of Alan Jones' trial is wrapped up in Sydney. Complainant C's being cross-examined about a series of text messages and other communications he had with the former broadcaster, Mr. Jones, after he was allegedly assaulted. Jones has denied the allegations against him. The trial resumes on Wednesday, tomorrow. Sydney Swans players may be charged by the AFL with bringing the game into disrepute and also face suspension for multiple matches as investigations continue into an alleged assault. A woman claimed her personal boundaries were breached in a hotel room in Melbourne in the early hours of Monday morning. Four Sydney Swans players are linked to a Victoria Police sexual assault investigation, but there's no confirmation that they are directly involved and no arrests or charges have been made. The Victorian Premier Ben Carroll says the situation is unacceptable.
19: My thoughts are with the victim. It is so important that every girl, woman, not only feels safe, but is safe and knows that they are protected and that they can be safe going about their everyday lives.
17: Cricket great David Warner has been convicted for mid-range drink driving in Sydney. The 39-year-old was convicted and fined $1,500 for mid-range drink driving. He tried to switch seats with a passenger before approaching a random breath testing site over Easter. Jetstar workers want a bigger slice of the pie as the airline makes a record profit, now pushing for a wage increase. It's posted a record $492 million in earnings in the 6 months to December. In sport, Tom Trbojevic is set to play this weekend, named to return from a hamstring injury. Manly remain 2 wins outside the top 8. The captain hasn't played since round 20. While Rabbitohs star Latrell Mitchell's been named on the reserves, targeting a return for South Sydney ahead of the clash of the Warriors on Saturday. The New Zealand Warriors have locked in Chanel Harris-Tavita for an extra 2 seasons. It'll keep him in Auckland until the end of 2029. Essendon midfielder Sam Durham will miss Sunday's clash against Port Adelaide. He's battling groin soreness. Matt Renshaw has been included in Australia's squad for the second test against Bangladesh after a disappointing loss in Darwin. Jake Weatherald's test career now hangs in the balance. Aussie star Alex de Minaur has continued his campaign at the US Open warm-up event in Cincinnati with a stunning victory in wet conditions, while Rinki Hijikata was beaten by 14th seed Jacob Mensik. To finance, one Aussie dollar is buying around 71 US cents. 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Mostly sunny with a chance of a shower with easterly winds becoming light, partly cloudy tomorrow with temperatures ranging from 11 to 20 in the city, 6 to 22 in the west. Looking ahead, partly cloudy with possible showers on Thursday, Friday and Saturday. At the moment in the city it's 16 degrees, Bankstown 17, Richmond 17. That's the latest 2SM News. I'm Tazava Brown.
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20: Nothing, and a drop by Flagler. The one that didn't ask, he's picked it up. Around the corner, on the bounce, stands with a try.
21: Out to Cleary, rolls it through, ball bounces back, six more tackles.
20: Marky Mark's got a try as a New South Wales star. One-handed pass. He somehow got it away. The arrow. Incredible try. Now Munster, they get it out wide. They'll score on challenge. Cobbo catches. Puts the ball down.
21: Queensland could strike a match-defining blow. It's Cobbo again.
20: He gets a second
21: He's
20: one.
21: He's on fire.
20: Away to Munster. He's trying to kick out wide. One away. The series is locked at 1-1. Bring on Suncorp.
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0: Final hour, folks. Welcome back aboard. Nice to have you with us here on Talkin' Sport right across 2SM and our Super Radio Network. Steve says, no disrespect to the Tigers, but why wouldn't Robbo rest half the team? Give the young blokes a go. I'm sure some would appreciate the week off. Been done before.
3: Yes. There's plenty of weeks. We got how many weeks left? Three.
0: Yeah.
3: Yeah, there'd be restings.
0: Guy says, according to Des, who rang you guys, let's have a public flogging.
3: Yeah, I know.
0: Or even a hanging of the Australian Test cricket team. Sometimes it's good to have a loss. You learn more from a loss. Good luck to Bangladesh, says Guy.
3: Agree, Guy.
0: The Parks Panther.
22: How you going, fellas?
1: Panther.
22: I got two quick ones for you. They're talking about, like, Crichton touching the ref and that, not getting suspended.
0: Yeah.
22: I think the worst I've ever seen of a player touching a ref had to be the Tony Carroll incident, wouldn't it? Did he need the ref in the head?
0: Yes. Yes, he did.
22: He never got suspended for that one either.
0: Yeah. Well, I'm trying to remember the Tony Carroll one. Wasn't that a complete...
22: The ref stumbled and tripped over and fell him. Tony Carroll jumped and hit him in the head.
3: Yeah, that's right. Knocked him out, didn't he?
0: Yeah, fell into him. Yeah.
22: Yeah, no suspension, mate. Touching the ref.
0: Yeah, he tried to hurdle the ref.
22: And this will get your phone line hot. I'm going to say the Green Machine, mate. His team's just unlucky this year not to make the top eight.
3: Just unlucky?
22: Just unlucky, the Green Machine. Just unlucky.
3: They've had their moments. They have had their moments.
22: Yep. He'll ring up soon, going off now. have fun, guys.
0: Good on you, Parks Panther. Thank you, mate. Hello, Green Machine.
23: Good afternoon, gentlemen.
1: Machine.
3: It is afternoon, yes.
23: What a great round of rugby league the past 2 days. The Raiders won.
0: Yep.
23: And the Panthers are getting ready for Mad Monday. But yesterday, you were talking about my favourite topic, the rules, rugby league rules. And you know what drives us really crazy? I talked to a couple of my mates. Have you, Graham, have you noticed when the halfback now puts the ball into the scrum, they're virtually in the second row.
3: Locks feet.
0: Well, if you had have noticed, nine times out of ten, it's not the halfback.
3: That's right.
23: Well, I mean, I watched it on the weekend, and the halfback's virtually right in the second row. I mean, this.
1: That's been happening for a while, though.
23: I know that, but I mean, surely they should. Can they ever come back to the halfback putting it into scrum in the middle? So the hooker can hook for the ball, or is it just an exercise where you just roll the ball into the scrum?
1: You get penalised if you hook for the ball.
0: Yes, if you're
3: right. Yeah. Or push.
0: It's futile.
23: I mean, the rules are being made up by the players now. It's kind of like they can do whatever they want.
0: Well, not really, but I understand that you are confused over some rules, yes.
23: Yeah, well, I mean, I don't want to get back to the rolling the ball between your legs, but, I mean, the thing is, you teach young blokes to play the ball properly, and then when they watch the first graders, they're not doing what they're teaching your young blokes to do.
0: Yes.
23: So it sort of drives people crazy, you know. I mean, that try that Ronaldo was definitely not a try.
0: Okay. Yeah. All right. Yeah. Thought you might say that.
23: But anyway, yeah, so, oh, well, that's it. And I'm signing off. And Gator Raiders, as usual.
0: Good on you, Graham Shane. Thank you, mate. Knees says, Simon, you're a classic. Imagine this in the 80s, a Saints supporter appreciating an Eels player. Interesting. I remember Skull, the infamous Saints supporter, hanging over the entry turnstiles at Cogra Oval. Absolutely giving it to me. I was about 9 or 10. I went with my two older brothers who were 11 and 13. It scared the rugby league out of me.
1: Yeah, he was scary.
0: Yeah, the good old days. Come on, the Potters in the EFLA.
3: What is the EFLA?
0: And what is the EFLA?
1: What's a Potter?
3: That's the Potters.
0: Lost the first week. EFLA. What is it?
3: I don't know. Anyway, Knees follows them.
0: Mm. Yeah, okay. Well, I've never heard of the EFLA. Somebody might be able to help
3: me. Come on, Knees, help me out.
0: With all of that.
3: I know you're really disappointed in what happened to the Potters. I need to know what the EFLA is.
0: Thank you.
2: 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Sydney traffic.
4: M5 Milperra, a crash, lane 3 westbound, right at the overpass Henry Lawson Drive. St Mary's, a crash affecting both ways, Great Western Highway Reserve Road. A breakdown truck just been cleared, Cumberland Highway, Maryland's Road, southbound, right turn, Greystones. Whether you're moving, decluttering your home or office, or heading overseas, let Storage King help you start your new chapter. Stuff it, live more, search Storage King today. I'm Jeff Wallace, that's traffic on 2SM, 1269.
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0: Folks, just a reminder, when you're sending text messages in, that you give us a name. I mean, we're getting too many where there are no names, which is going to be against those who are doing the right thing. So make sure you add a name, as Jace did. Do you think the Raiders, with the retirement of Big Papa and Big Red also leaving, are we having a chance of a real crack at Moses Leota?
1: That's possible, yeah.
0: I would think you would be.
2: Yeah. I think he'd prefer the tropics.
0: How about just somewhere warmer than Canberra?
2: Why does he have to go anywhere, Moses Leota? He could stay where he is.
0: And he's looking.
2: Sure.
0: On the market. Because he's obviously not getting and hasn't been getting the money that...
2: He could be.
0: Yeah. So somebody's going to have a crack.
2: His mates are in Port Moresby.
0: That's right. Hello, Jockey.
3: Good afternoon, Pappy, Eric and Rome.
2: Jockey.
3: How are you? All right?
0: Good.
3: Anyone tipping Melbourne this week? I'll buy him a beer.
2: Melbourne. No, I won't be.
3: There, well, you're not getting a beer, Pappy.
2: That's all right.
1: I might take it.
2: I'm not a drinker.
3: Anyway, now, I tried to get on the other day, but I was a bit late. I told him not to worry because I was a bit late. And that gentleman that rang up about sitting in the seats with the West Tigers supporters.
2: Yep.
3: I'm glad Eric's here. Eric.
1: Yes.
3: What about when I was playing for Canberra? Would it be nice sitting in the Mounties players? Eric?
1: Yes. Yeah.
3: Hey? You're kidding me, are you? What's he trying to do inside a final or something? Well, why would you want to sit in the side that you're playing against? See, like, when we used to go to, like, McCready and all that, sometimes you've got to talk to them because they're your mates. You know what I mean? But you don't sit with them.
1: Yeah.
3: You know? We didn't go and sit with Guildford when we played against them at McCready. I know that much. You know what I mean? Like,
1: it sounded like the security guard was separating... separate team supporters.
2: Well, it happens in a lot of places in the world.
3: Why let something happen before that? Why stop it before it happens? Mate, I would have said the same thing. Why would you want to sit there, buddy?
1: They might have been rowdy or something. They could have been rowdy.
3: I don't understand what he was upset about. And I don't think you're real rude to him. As the other caller said, I think you just explained a fine to him.
0: Yeah. And it's a big stadium. There's plenty of good seats.
3: Well, I just tried it. It's like, mate.
0: Yeah.
3: You know, anyway, I was going to tip the last winner. I had to take my mate's dog for a walk. He got hurt at rugby last week. So I took his dog for a walk and I couldn't get on. I was going to tip the last winner for you as a grafter. I hope so. I am fair. I wouldn't have backed it because I don't bet, but I could have tipped it to you.
0: Oh, Jockey.
3: Oh, no, I would have been the king of the cows. I mean, he's trying to double me, old mate, too. Good on him, Rowan.
0: Good on him. God bless him.
3: God bless him. Oh, they try hard, mate. Oh, you get to. I don't know how they do it. Anyway, Melbourne.
0: Yep.
3: We're going to go all right next year. We're going to go all right. I reckon he'll blood them players and I don't think we'll have a disruptive pre-season as much as we did last year.
0: Yeah.
3: But he's copped it on the chin, the boss, hasn't he? Old Bellow. He said he doesn't want to do through the semis or anything because he's never done it before, but he'll work something out. But I just like his attitude. Gee, he's got a good attitude, that bloke.
2: Mm. He knows what he's doing, and he's got a good team around him.
3: And he'd be like you, he's a gentleman's gentleman, mate. You know
2: and
3: what
2: he...
3: I mean? Like, wouldn't you want to meet him? I'd love to meet him.
2: He's got some good players going down there too.
3: Yeah.
2: He's needed to strengthen his outside backs, which I think he's done to a point. I mean, Jermaine Asako will be goal kicker, try-scoring winger,
0: yep,
2: replacing Warbrick. They've got some good blokes going down.
1: Meany's going, isn't he?
2: Meany's going to Perth, yeah.
0: Be interesting to see what happens with the halves.
3: Yeah, I
2: liked
3: him. I liked him kids the other night, Graham.
2: Yeah, I did too.
3: I just seen a bit of enthusiasm there, and they got nothing to play for, mate. You know what I mean?
0: Yeah.
3: They're green, you know. And it's just like a young two-year-old running around the track, mate. They just don't know what they're doing. Mm. They're just doing it.
0: Yeah. You know? Mm. Yep.
3: Yep, so, and it's good that he is years in them, and they're there, and they want to go there. That's what I'm proud of that team for, Graham, because they want to go there, mate. You ask the boys all around here. I said, why don't you go to Melbourne? You know how hard it is to get into that joint, Woody?
0: Yeah,
3: it's pretty hard to get into Melbourne, mate. Said, yeah, right, no worries.
0: Yeah, good, great coaches attract them. Always have. Yeah.
3: I don't know where to go with my mum's old side, the Bulldogs crying. I don't know. They hurt me the other night, mate.
0: After what they did for 5 weeks or so, that was.
3: He's trying too hard, that Galvin. He's not. I don't know. What do you reckon, Eves? What do you reckon?
0: You got to remember that he's 20.
3: That's right, for a start.
0: Yeah.
3: You know? And I just.
2: He's not a seven.
0: I can remember being 20 and overplaying a few situations where older heads in the team would look around and quietly have a couple of words to you.
2: Oh, I was a bit impetuous in my day too.
0: Yeah.
3: What are you doing there, mate? Yeah. I'm just going to make a tackle. But why are you doing it there? You're supposed to be over here, mate.
0: Well, Jockey, my first official pass in a starting lineup first grade game was resulted in a try. But unfortunately, it was for Manly, Ray Brannigan. Yeah. Yes.
3: Oh, you get that on the big jobs, don't worry about it.
0: Yeah.
3: You turned out all right. Don't worry about it, mate. You turned out all right. Anyway, I'll talk to you later, boys. Thanks for taking the call.
0: Get on your jockey.
2: Thanks, mate.
0: Thank you.
3: Have a good weekend. Have a week, boys. Bye-bye.
0: Knees says, Stoke City Football Club. Sorry, EFL is second division.
2: It is. It's the championship.
0: Yeah, to the EPL.
2: Yes.
0: My nan was from there. Unfortunately, I also support the Hotspurs and the Eels because I was from Guildford. Both older brothers played for the Owls Rugby League. The Owls. Who are the Owls?
4: Guildford Owls, are they? Maybe.
0: Okay.
2: Yeah.
0: Middle brother played juniors with Brett Kenny at 17 to 19 years of age. Good on your niece.
2: Wow, there you
4: Brett
2: go.
4: Brett played at Guildford, yeah, that's right.
2: Brett would have been in first grade, not much after that.
0: Mm. Canberra Dave says, did Andrew the Sharks say the Sharks have dominated the last 2 weeks? Can someone tell this bloke they lost both games? I'd love to see him in person because I've never seen someone with eyes the same colour as their footy team. How's the blaming refs fair dinkum? The only thing disgraceful was their performances. Give it up, Andrew. They're, as the Foo Fighters say, pretenders. Up the Raiders. Cheers, boys. Yeah, I know, Dave. Empty.
2: This sounds empty.
4: The halves pairing for the Dogs, it's got to be the biggest. The biggest.
0: 7 and 6.
4: Yeah. In the world.
0: Yeah.
4: But I've got a theory that the bigger your halves, the less it works.
2: Ah. Just a gut feel?
4: Mm. Yeah, it just doesn't seem to.
2: Well, a year or so back, they had Sexton and Burton in the halves. They had Crichton and Bronson Cherry in the centres.
4: Yes.
2: And they were going.
4: Yeah, gangbusters.
2: Gangbusters. Well, I wouldn't go gangbusters far, but well, going bust, well. Busters. They were going well. So I. Yeah, sometimes you can tweak, and you just think, "Oh, gee, I don't think young Sexton's can win us a comp." And so they were flying, so you move him on, or you play him in second grade, and you sign Galvin. And yeah, I think he's a six. I think he needs a proper organising type in the seven jersey.
4: Yeah.
0: As far as the Dogs' problems are concerned, Blatchy Blues says Tracy was never a fullback, Galvin not a halfback, Crichton not a 5'8", and Hayward was never a 9.
2: Huh.
0: The whole spine feels manufactured, and I think it's showing, says Blatchy Blue.
2: No, Blatchy Blue's on the money there, I think.
0: Flick Pass says, as far as the Dogs are concerned, we need to let actual halves play as halves. If Alex Conti and Mitch Woods are healthy, that should be the pairing. They are genuine young halves, while Galvin can move to 13, which feels inevitable to me anyway, says Flick Pass.
2: I like Galvin as a player very much, as a footy player.
4: Yeah, I can play, but yeah, absolutely.
2: So, you know, he's copped a bit of criticism for a while, but as a footy player, whew, he has a go, yeah, big go.
4: 100%, yep.
0: The Itch sends me a bit of a book. I won't get to the whole book. He does say, I had very little knowledge of Serraldo before coming to the Dogs. I was prepared to wait and see. I've been impressed with his straightforward approaches and honesty about the team, but this season it's appearing that his stubborn streak needs to be eliminated. Galvin at number 7, when most people could see he's a 6. Moving Burton to the centres, not happening, says The Itch.
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6: Cyclone crashy M5 at Milperra westbound. Henry Lawson Drive was in lane 3. Heavy traffic from King George's right now pushing down towards Moorbank Avenue. Earlier crash at St Mary's. That was cleared. All lanes open both ways. Great Western Highway, Reserve Road. Census night was Tuesday, 11th of August. There's still time to complete in the census. Every answer matters. Authorised by the Australian Bureau of Statistics, Canberra. I'm Jeff Wallace. That's those traffic on 2SM.
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14: Good afternoon, I'm Tasava Brown. The federal government has reached an agreement with the opposition to overhaul the NDIS as the government agrees to scrap its so-called widow tax. Changes are expected to boost the federal budget's bottom line by around $38 billion over 4 years. Health Minister Mark Butler says we're confident.
15: We as a government have been very focused for all of our 4 years on getting costs under control, improving the sorts of measures that constrain fraud and integrity, and generally making sure that this is a scheme that will last for decades.
14: While Labor's amended gambling package has passed the House of Representatives with a coalition support, several crossbenchers voted against the laws, calling for the stance to be stronger. The federal government has been quizzed about rising rents in Question Time by the opposition. Economists have warned the government's controversial property tax overhaul could send rents surging by 30%. The Prime Minister says it's been misrepresented.
16: Today, NAB has clarified publicly, to quote the National Australia Bank, this was not a forecast, and it's important to note that we do not forecast rental yields. And a couple of points to make, Mr. Speaker, that those opposite seem to have missed. The budget made no changes for people who already negatively their property.
14: The coach of the Sydney Swans says he's disappointed in players as police continue investigations into allegations of sexual assault. If any key Sydney players are found to be involved, they will be punished by the AFL for bringing the game into disrepute and could face suspension for multiple matches. Players have been spoken to by Victoria Police over an alleged assault at the Pullman Hotel in Melbourne in the early hours of Monday morning. Coach Dean Cox says the club is cooperating with police.
17: Yeah, obviously extremely disappointed.
18: Yeah.
17: What's happened, and understand the questions, and we'll update as we gather more information.
14: Cricket great David Warner has been fined $1,500 over mid-range drink driving. He was pulled over on Easter Sunday in Sydney's eastern suburbs and tried to switch seats before random breath testing. In sport, the West Tigers' Adam Dewey will undergo shoulder surgery this week that will end his season. It will also rule him out of Lebanon's World Cup campaign. South Sydney's Latrell Mitchell is listed among the reserves as he closes in on a return from injury. Mitchell has been training successfully this week. And Jake Weatherald has been dropped from the Australian team for the second test against Bangladesh in Mackay. Matt Renshaw has been called up in his place. To finance, the All Ords is closed down. And one Australian dollar is buying 70.99 US cents. 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Partly cloudy with a chance of a shower and easterly winds becoming light. Partly cloudy tomorrow with temperatures ranging from 11 to 20 in the city, 6 to 22 in the west. Looking further ahead, partly cloudy with possible showers on Thursday, Friday and Saturday. At the moment in the city, it's 16 degrees, Bankstown 16, Richmond 16. That's the latest 2SM News. I'm Tasava Brown.
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Welcome back aboard, folks. Hannah says, commenting on the recent comments about women in your recent podcasts, women athletes deserve to be spoken about with the same respect, dignity and seriousness afforded to their male counterparts. If Talk of Sport is prepared to invest in sport commentary, I believe it should also be prepared to take a stand on negative connotations put towards women in sport and be the positive representation this

0: To all the young girls and women listening, our bodies are strong enough. Our empathy is a gift, and our hard work doesn't start with a man telling us how to, says Hannah. 13 12 69 to come aboard.
1: Go, Hannah.
0: Join us.
1: Agree.
0: Magic Man.
2: Good afternoon, gentlemen. How does the day find us all?
3: Magic.
1: Pretty good.
0: Okay.
2: The temperatures hit double figures out here in the magnificent Midwest. We had about 2 weeks where it never quite made it, and it was wet and a bit chilly, but 13 degrees, balmy today.
1: Yeah, balmy.
2: Balmy. Working outside. Now, gents, just in relation to the Combank Home and Away supporters-y thing, I took about 6 weeks ago, made the annual trek to take the family down to an NRL game out at Combank.
0: Yeah.
2: And I went to a day game. We were in the away supporter section. I took the family.
0: Yeah.
2: And there were enemy supporters in our section.
0: Ooh.
2: So they were allowed to, we were seated, not standing.
0: Yeah.
2: But it was completely fine. I did go to a 2 o'clock game because I got young daughters and fans can get a bit silly.
0: Yeah.
2: But it was allowed. Did you get anywhere with anyone from Combank commenting on whether or not they could or couldn't stand in the, I missed it yesterday, Arvo, in the mix or the support away supporters area?
0: No, we haven't.
2: Okay. I was just curious. It was a great day. I tried to pick a team where I thought we had an excellent chance of winning, but it didn't happen because we got spanked. But it's a fantastic stadium.
1: Yeah, it's very good.
2: A couple of things that maybe some other country folk wouldn't know, but there's free public transport if you've got an NRL ticket on the day.
0: Correct.
2: There's no cash inside there, so keep your cash at home, so everything is on card. But it was terrific. It was just a great spectacle, great day, and just loved it.
0: Yeah, it's a terrific stadium.
1: What was the game?
2: Yeah, it was Manly versus the Eels. So the foes, which is why I went to a 2 o'clocker, because, you know, I get a little bit funny. People think I'm a bit of a prude, but I watch on the footy, sometimes it's on the radio, and some of the players swearing comes through the microphone. I know it happens, and I don't blame the players, but as broadcasters, this is a genuine question, is there not some obligation? Surely it's PG. It's not mature age audiences.
1: Mm. Good point. Good question.
0: Well, you're going to hear some words said if you're close to a fence at the stadiums.
2: In the broadcast.
1: Yeah, but sure, but what about some of the things the spectators yell over the fence? Yeah. I mean, sometimes that gets... Anyway, look,
2: no,
1: I've watched a lot of NRL recently, and often you see people with the different teams' jerseys on sitting all amongst each other, and most people, that makes perfect sense because we're all capable of having a laugh and a bit of banter with the opposition. But if you're a hardcore fan, there's no way you're going to go and sit with, the hardcore fans of the opposition. It's madness.
2: And the other thing was, as I mentioned, is I carefully handpicked the 2 p.m. kickoff. So it was early afternoon. I'm not taking my daughters to an 8 o'clock kickoff on a Friday or Saturday night. You're kidding. That would be on me then. Mm. But then we came home and watched the replay. Listened to it, I think. And anyway, a couple of swear words slipped through, which is a little disappointing. Mm. I don't want to be too prudish, but I agree with you. Why would you want to sit in the opposite? I mean, the away supporters are behind the corner post, so you'd think not great seats.
0: Yeah.
2: But again, I've got to say, great spectacle. There's not really a bad seat in the house out there.
4: Absolutely.
1: Yeah, no, it's a cracking stadium. As good as anywhere I've been, suburban, but it's quality, but it's intimate. It covers everything. It's really good.
2: What's the anyone happen to know the holding capacity out there?
0: I think it's 28 or 30.
2: Short of 30. It was a great game, which brings me to my last and final point. So, Guru, as a young fella, obviously my magnificent Eagles, the way you played the game, you were the enemy, right? Mm. So we did not like you. I need to specify that. But the way you played was sort of irresistible. The pace and all that sort of stuff and how big you were and all that sort of thing. I remember discussing it at high school. Oh, that bloody Eric Groh, do you see the sideline there? God damn you, Mr. Groh, for being so good. Anyway, that's all it was, gents. I thoroughly recommend Combank Stadium and had a great afternoon and love the show.
0: Hey, Magic Man, it's confirmed. 30,000 seats, okay?
2: Okay, thank you for that. Much appreciated. Not one of them seemed to be bad to me.
0: Good on you, Magic.
1: No, afternoon.
0: Correct.
1: No,
0: it is a good...

0: Yeah.
1: Here we go again.
2: What's
1: Manly?
2: What's the Roosters, the stadium? What?
1: It's pushing 40, isn't it?
2: Have you been there?
1: Allianz? No, I've never been.
0: 42.5.
1: 42.5.
2: That's supposed to be good there, too.
0: Yeah. Richard says, re the PNG team. Going to be a long season if they're losing most games and locked in a barbed wire fenced compound. But I don't know that they're locked in a...
1: They won't be locked. Well, firstly, half their games are away. Yeah. So they'll be pretty... Wee!
0: There'll be plenty of...
1: We're off to Melbourne.
0: Poker, Scrabble and Monopoly.
1: Wee, Auckland this week.
0: Anybody seen the movie Stir Crazy? That's the way Richard's looking at it. Okay. Tweed Rabbit says, it's called State of Origin. Two states play in the State of Origin. I understand why we can't go back to how the games were played. Two in New South Wales 1 year, two in Queensland the next, because of the coin,
1: yeah.
0: Obviously. So player-wise and venue-wise, it is not State of Origin anymore. I don't know anymore. Sorry, got to go to my son. Just penalise me for tapping the ball backwards with one hand, says Tweed Rabbit.
1: It was crazy.
0: Bondi Tiger says, where has Canberra Day been the last 20 years? They've been rolling the ball in behind the second row's feet for that long. Has he only just noticed, says Bondi Tiger.
1: That's a good point, Tiger. It's been happening a while. You've got the dummy halfbacks in at lock to throw a ball as if it was a play the ball. And you've got often a winger or fullback rolling it to him.
2: I've seen a winger put it in the scrum. Yeah. That's strange, isn't it?
3: Very odd.
0: Golf Pappy and Busted says, this may test you, boys. Who won the FedEx Cup playoffs last year? That was...
1: Tommy Fleetwood.
0: Tommy Fleetwood, yeah. It really does struggle to capture the imagination after the majors. FedEx are off after 2027, are they really?
1: Wow.
0: Didn't know that.
1: They'll find someone else.
0: The Danish Championship was a better course.
1: Yeah, great course.
0: And if you didn't see it, make sure you watch it. It won't spoil it for you.
1: Yeah. No, a great course. Great Northern and relatively new. I've got a feeling it might be a Nicholas course. Anyway, looked fantastic. And the weather was in Denmark of all places. Mm. I tell you what, if you were a traveller and you like travel, you'd go and play on the European Tour. Because that's some of the places they go, it's so spectacular. Portugal, Spain, Italy, France, Switzerland, Denmark, Sweden. I mean, they go to India and Africa.
0: Yeah.
1: I mean, it's fantastic, apart from the UK.
0: Yep.
1: Lovely.
0: Tom says, what do you think of Andrew Webster as a coach now? He's in his third year with the Warriors. Will he be poached?
2: Probably.
1: It depends. That's up to the Warriors. Warriors, if they like him, will make sure he's locked away.
0: Mm.
1: Wouldn't you think?
2: He's my coach of the year.
0: Is it?
1: Is he?
2: Mm.
1: Yeah. He always had a bit of... I'm not sure about that. I think Holbrook's done an outstanding job.
2: He's done a great
1: job
2: too, yeah, absolutely.
1: Whereas I'm not sure we've seen too much... improvement, have we, from the Warriors? Have we seen massive improvement? They had their moments last year, remember?
2: Yeah.
0: I think there's been a significant improvement this year.
2: More consistent.
0: Consistency, yeah.
1: Mm.
0: Richard says, a general question, no need to go into any detail, wondering what the AFL policy is with players under investigation. Can they continue to play or are they stood down?
1: No fault stand down policy, don't know. I don't know.
0: We'll try and check on that as far as the AFL are concerned.
1: They'd be going off down in Melbourne about this. First, the fact that it's a Sydney club, which they're not fond of anyway. So the media will be having a field day.
0: Apologies to Citizen Tiger. I got to this late yesterday. Your contention that a game is only worth 2 points is absolute bollocks. The thing I find most annoying is that you have held this position for years but can never, in the face of constant logic, justify your position by referencing anything other than it has always been this way. You have the same attitude when it comes to bonus points. You are generally caught in the 60s. Let's hear a credible argument over what is completely sensible.
1: I'm all for the bonus points. I like it. I think that separates teams really well. I like getting a bonus point in rugby for 4 tries or more. I like a bonus point for getting or losing within 7. Now, those numbers could be different in a rugby league game because more points are generally scored in a game of rugby. So you might say, okay, if you get within a try or within five, you get a bonus point. If you score more than five, you get a bonus point. And that separates, that gives teams incentive, bottom of the ladder type incentives. You know? Anyway, it works in the Sydney Rugby Premiership, I think.
0: We'll take a break, folks. Come back with more.
3: 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Sydney traffic.
4: M2 Northrocks, a breakdown being cleared from Lane 1 westbound approaching Windsor Road, Borkham Hills. There are delays back out of Beecroft approaching Pennant Hills Road. M5 Milperra, earlier crash cleared, Henry Lawson Drive, Lane 3 westbound. At IGA, pick up Makona Instant Coffee, 95 to 100 grams, selected varieties. Half price this week, just $7.25. Ends August 18 at participating stores, excludes local grocer. I'm Jeff Wallace. That's last traffic on 2SM, 1269.
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0: 131269 is our open line number, folks, to come aboard. Just Dougie says, Pappy sounds like he would just love to be a caddy.
1: Oh,
0: what a toff, I says would. Just Dougie.
1: Well, you, no, they're not toffs. They're hard
0: yes,
1: working
0: they are.
1: Men. No, they're
0: you're getting $1 million to carry a golf bag.
1: No, they're not. Who is? No, they're not.
0: Anyone
1: most of
0: in
1: them
0: the
1: are
0: top
1: struggling.
0: Anyone in the top 30.
1: However, if you did happen to get on someone's bag who could play, you'd make a very respectable living. They cover your costs, I think, and 10% of prize money. There'd be a retainer. There's a retainer, and then prize money 10%. And you'd get to
0: who was the
1: so
0: young guy
1: good.
0: 2 weeks ago won at 24 years of age on the PGA Tour? A couple back.
1: Yeah. I do remember.
0: I'm trying, was it Michael something? Anyway, he won $2.2 million.
1: Yeah.
0: Yeah.
1: Yeah, so the caddy's doing fine.
0: Caddy just picked up $220 million.
1: Yeah, but they don't never leave America, mate. I mean, boring. You're in Ohio 1 week and win Wisconsin, then I mean, who cares? But Denmark and off to Spain and Portugal and, oh, we're going to Scotland this
0: Michael,
1: week. Oh, there's
0: Michael,
1: a game in Ireland.
0: Michael Brennan. Yeah.
1: Michael Brennan, yes.
0: Yeah. He won the Wyndham.
1: He's won twice.
0: Yeah.
1: In a very young career.
0: Oh, well, the caddy's going okay.
2: Who picks the caddy? Is it the
1: player?
2: The player.
1: Yeah, no, absolutely. Yes. So Steve Williams, Kiwi, caddied for Norman and Tiger.
0: You work on a relationship like a winger and a good centre.
1: Steve Williams, they reckon, was the highest paid sportsman in New Zealand.
0: In New Zealand. New Zealand's highest paid sportsman.
1: Yes, estimated net worth of 20
0: million.
1: Yeah. Wow. There you go. But he did have some super players. And he carried for Adam Scott when he won the Masters.
0: Correct, yeah.
1: So he just kept raking it in.
0: Yeah.
1: What a great gig. Imagine if your kid, your little one, boy or girl, and they developed a talent for it and ended up going on tour. Hmm. I'll be on the bag. We're off. How good.
0: A couple of messages I didn't get to. KGB says, Cronulla without Braden Trindle are like the West Tigers. They try hard, but they turn into a rabble. The NRL's pin-up, Nicho Hynes, without Trindle, I think is a dud, says KGB.
1: Wow.
0: The Broncos now know that they won't be playing finals footy, and they just couldn't care less. I watched them up against the Warriors. Even Pat Carrigan looked like he was planning his holidays.
1: Yeah.
2: It's been a long year.
1: That is harsh. I think Carrigan, he played 80 minutes, didn't he? Best part of.
0: Hmm.
1: Maybe they did get a rest, actually. He might have played a tick under 70 minutes on the weekend, but he plays 80 consistently in the middle.
2: He's solid every game.
0: Raymond Terrace Rooster adds, the Mad Bunny, I think your nom de plume is warranted. I like hearing fans being positive about their team's chances, but after that call, and that was yesterday, I have to quote the great Daryl Kerrigan from the Castle. Got to go and tell him he's dreaming. No doubt Latrell will have an impact if and when he comes back, but in my opinion, I believe he's a fading star, says Raymond Terrace. Good on the bangers. They showed us what Test cricket is all about, patience, skill, and plenty of hard work. Hopefully the Aussies bounce back. It could be the reversal of the result. Have a great day, says Raymond Terrace Rooster.
1: Yeah. I was pretty happy for the Bangladesh boys too. They actually applied themselves, respected what Test cricket, how hard it was, let the ball go, which you're still allowed to do. Mm. When is the next? When is the Mackay game start?
0: Is it Thursday, Friday? Saturday.
1: Saturday.
0: There we go.
1: Saturday.
0: Close.
1: Oh, okay.
0: All the judiciary charges, which is about another 16,000 into the bank account of the NRL. They've all been taking the early pleas.
1: As you would.
0: Including Nicol Klokstad, who will be missing for two matches.
1: Yeah.
0: So.
1: Nasty.
0: Yeah. Unbelievable. Anyway. Boy, the money just adds up.
2: I've asked this question before. Where does that money go?
1: Vegas fund.
2: Vegas fund.
0: Bank account.
1: I don't know.
2: Yeah.
1: I don't know.
2: Ready to go.
1: That'd be good, though.
2: Mm.
1: Eating in the fancy restaurant tonight, boys.
0: Good to see you, Guru. See you tomorrow.
2: You too, guys. Yeah,
1: see you, Guru.
2: Thanks, guys.
0: That's when we're back, folks, talking sport. I got a-

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1: 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I'm Jeff Wallace. That's AS Traffic on 2SM 1269.
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2: Had enough of being lied to, a terrible budget, a really terrible budget. Now they're tripping over themselves to change it. We've had a gutful, and I think they've tweaked. Took them a while.
0: Taking on the big issues and the stories that matter to you.
3: Now, Bowen's office says the overseas travel was necessary to strengthen international partnerships and position Australia as renewable energy superpower. 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
12: I'm Tassava Brown. The Defence Minister, Richard Marles, says the Japan-Australia relationship has never been so strong across defence and diplomacy. The Albanese government has met with Japan's Defence Minister in Canberra. It's the highest level engagement between Canberra and Tokyo since the Melengate controversy. Day 10 of Alan Jones' trial is wrapped up in Sydney, with a former staffer reacting angrily in court after being grilled repeatedly, asking if he fabricated his claims. Complainant C has been cross-examined about a series of text messages and other communications with the former broadcaster. Mr. Jones has denied the allegations against him. The federal government has landed a deal to pass new legislation to restrict gambling advertising. The new legislation contains several important measures, but concerns have been raised it won't prevent gambling harm. While Veterans Minister Matt Keogh has faced backlash over a veteran-allied health spending cap and has defended developments.
13: I don't agree with the characterisation that you have just outlined, and I shook the hands of those people who attended that meeting as we finished that meeting, to be clear. And I was grateful for the information that they imparted to me, given the diverse range of experience that they had both medically and as veterans, and I, of course, take all of that feedback on board.
12: The Albanese government's plan to reform the NDIS is tipped to pass with backing from the coalition. It will then return to the lower house where Labor has a sweeping majority, with changes to the scheme set to boost the federal budget's bottom line by $38 billion over 4 years. Minister for the NDIS, Jenny McAllister, says it'll make a difference.
14: This is a result of the discussions across the parliament, and we've been doing that work to make sure that the bill reflects the government's genuine intentions to reform the NDIS so that it can provide supports for the disability community long into the future.
12: Sydney Swans players could be charged by the AFL with bringing the game into disrepute as a separate police investigation continues into an alleged sexual assault at the Pullman Hotel in Melbourne. There's no official confirmation that players are alleged to have been directly involved and no arrests or charges have been made following the alleged incident in the early hours of Monday morning. Victoria's Premier Ben Carroll has weighed in.
11: This is horrible what has been reported. It is under police investigation. But every young woman, young girl, every female deserves to be treated with respect.
12: Cricket great David Warner has been convicted for mid-range drink driving in Sydney. The 39-year-old's been fined $1,500 after he tried to switch seats with a passenger before approaching a random breath testing site in the city's eastern suburbs over the Easter period. Andrew Mountbatten-Windsor has reportedly been travelling through the south of France. He's reported to be looking for a new property. Updating sport, there's some optimism that Latrell Mitchell will return this weekend for the game against the Warriors. Mitchell hasn't played since May and has now been named in the reserves after being back at South Sydney's training this week. Meantime, the Melbourne Storm has strengthened their forward pack with the signing of Eels Kelma Tuolungi on a one-year contract for 2027. The NRL's showpiece event is headed across the Tasman. Auckland will host Game 2 of the Origin Series next year on June 16. Geelong coach Chris Scott doesn't expect Jake Colajasny to play at any level this weekend. The AFL issued Geelong a please explain notice recently over its inclusion of a waiver in Colajasny's contract over concussion. Meantime, Cats star Jeremy Cameron is set to return for Saturday night's clash against Richmond. It's a huge boost for the Cats before the finals. Jake Weatherall has been dropped from the Australian team for the second test against Bangladesh in Mackay. Matt Renshaw is being called up in his place. It follows the Aussies' heavy loss to Bangladesh in the first test in Darwin. And FIFA's chief operating officer has been sacked after he criticised Gianni Infantino's failed plan to sell stakes in major competitions. To finance, oil is worth $85 a barrel. Gold's trading at $4,402 an ounce. One Aussie dollar is buying 71 US cents. This is Super Radio Network News.
15: That's right, it is Sports Day with Matt Rogers and Jared Croker, more affectionately known to our loved ones as Toots and the Rat. 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Call the View Jobs open line on 1300 01 1170. That's 1300 01 1170. We'd love to hear your views, so get on that. If you call, we'll answer. Or the text sign 0457 736 736. What have we got? The boys, you should call your show The Good Chat. I like it. The Good Chat. Beers from Avoca. Well, there's plenty of good chat. Yeah. You can get involved in this show by subscribing to it. Now, you don't want to miss a minute of it because it's a good chat. You want to get around it. So, Surge Sports Day with Matt Rogers and Jared Croker on wherever you get your podcast, click that subscribe button. You won't miss any of it. Our live shows will pop up. Our interviews will pop up in your feed. You can click on that. You can listen to bits of it. You can listen to all of it. You can listen to whatever you want. And you can follow us on all the socials, Instagram and X, Rat Jared SEN. Generally just me being made a fool of, but it is what it is.
16: Tell you what wasn't foolish.
15: Again,
16: tell you what wasn't foolish is that food you just caught for losing.
15: Oh, nice, wasn't it?
16: It was delicious. That was delicious.
15: I haven't had lamb cutlets for a long time.
16: No, me neither.
15: My daughter loves them. It's her favourite bit of meat.
16: Yeah.
15: And, I mean, she's got expensive taste, obviously.
16: Mm-hmm.
15: They used to be cheap lamb cutlets. When I was a kid,
16: cutlets
15: I ate them flat out.
16: Yes.
15: Flat out.
16: Oh, dog food.
15: Why?
16: Lamb shanks. The dogs of them.
15: Why did they become expensive all of a sudden? Is that because of Sam Kekovich?
16: I don't know.
15: Just promoting them. They had to pay him so much money that the lamb prices went up. Anyway, I do like his lamb ads. Anyway, what's that
16: got? I've got to get these tips out quickly because the first leg starts. in 2 minutes.
15: All right, get them
16: sorry,
15: out
16: there. Mate. But the tips for Young tonight, team, for Tootsie's tips. Race 1, number 1 in the summertime. Race 5, number 4, Buddy Guy. And race 7, number 9, Sniper's Fire for about $6.50, I think you can get with them three. So race 1, number 1. Race 5, number 4. Race 7, number 9. At Young tonight. Apologies.
15: Race one, yep. Number one. Race five, number four.
16: Race seven, number nine.
15: And race seven,
16: apologies
15: number nine.
16: To cut you off, but the first leg is on in a minute, so I had to get
15: that,
16: it out.
15: That's okay. That's okay. It's another one of your sort of $10-ish multis that everybody loves. Around that $10 figure. Multi. Yep. Remember, what are you really gambling with?
17: 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Thanks for reminding me there, Tootsie. What have we got on the show tonight? We've got Team List Tuesday for round 25. We've got Knights Hooker, Phoenix Crossland. Or is it Crossland?
16: Crossland. I'm confused now.
17: We should have asked him. We did talk to him earlier in the day, and great chat.
16: Good fella.
17: Great chat. Well, he's joining the show after the in the second segment, so stick around. That'll be coming up after the break. We've got our big Tuesday talking points, and we'll get you sorted for all the latest around the sporting world. But first, let's get into this.

0: All right, it's all thanks to your local club where sports fans, live music and special celebrations belong. 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
1: Did I see Knowlesy? 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
2: Pete Murray's singing in The Living End, I think.
1: That's a good get.
0: Can I just throw this out? Like, the Carnival of Cups, those cups, are they the cups that you won four of?
2: Four of the five, yeah.
0: And if you win the fifth one, your syndicate won $500,000.
2: $500,000. Plus the race itself is worth, every cup's 60 grand, so the winner gets 35,000 or something.
0: So you won four of those, you won $500,000 bonus, and then you got nutted.
2: By a pimple.
0: A pimple. Mm. And it wins that race at Penrith. That's why you don't go to Penrith.
2: Yeah, well, I won't be going back. Well, I will be for Harness Racing New South Wales next year. I'll be going for the last leg. I don't know if it'll be in it, but it's good to see. It's a great cup.
0: Will Joey not race next year in it? Can he not do it again?
2: He can.
0: Why wouldn't he go in it?
2: I don't know. Depends. There's all these different...
0: What, is $500,000 not enough?
2: No, enough, wouldn't it be?
0: Yeah.
2: He won on the weekend.
0: Did he?
2: Yeah.
0: Thanks for the heads up.
2: Oh, he's $1.30. Kick their heads in again.
0: You can't go broke back and winners.
2: No, that's true.
0: All right. Well, that was for Harness Racing New South Wales. Thanks for those tips, Tootsie. Now, in other news, Liam Martin was given the Panthers a contract deadline ahead of a meeting next week. So he's informed Penrith Panthers that he will enter the November 1 market, open market if they are able to strike a deal at a crucial meeting next week. I mean, I think he's earned the right to do that. Has he not?
2: Yeah, I suppose he has.
0: I don't see any issues with this whatsoever. Like, put a deal on the table. If it's not sufficient, I'm going to go to November 1.
2: Yeah.
0: Puts them on notice.
2: Yeah.
0: Everyone knows where they stand.
2: I think he'd be... he's one of the ones they'd want to lock down. There's a couple there, Edwards, Yeo and Cleary, obviously the big three. I think Martin's probably the next one. They look like Leota's been not offered around, but he's been given the chance to look about. They've already lost Toto. I think Martin's that one... that needs to be re-signed for Penrith. And what's he worth? Because Hudson Young's looking at around $1 million.
0: Mm.
2: You know, what's Liam Martin worth?
0: Probably that,
2: still. He said...
0: Close to.
2: Well, he's not old. He's had a few niggling... Jesus, a good player.
0: Yeah, but, mate, he's a competitor, mate. Like, he's a game changer. Like, there are a few back rowers that can change games, like he does.
2: Yeah.
0: You know, Hudson Young's one, Liam Martin's one. Jeez, who else?
2: He might
0: there?
2: Find himself back
0: probably,
2: in a Kangaroos jersey.
0: Fifita on his day.
2: Yeah.
0: Probably Dylan Lucas on his day. There's a few out there. Angus Crichton, but they're not as easy to come by as one may think.
2: No.
0: I'll tell you one back row. I just says text here. Will come with Lange, become a world class second row. Now he's joined Melbourne. I thought he was world class before he left.
2: He's pretty good. Yeah.
0: He's young. He's on the verge of something pretty special. The way he plays, the way he runs the ball. I've got a big rap on him, and Melbourne have got a good one there. He's going to be
2: signing for Melbourne. They're slowly just like doing the old, hang on, we're not done. Yeah, we're still going to have Grant Munster and Hughes and Sua Farlongo as our spine next year. You slowly add Jermaine Asako. You get Xavier Coates back from injury, and then you throw in a couple of those forwards like Tuolungi.
0: Mm.
2: They'll be back again, Melbourne. They're not going to do our wondering. They'll be back again. So good pickup.
0: No, I mean, they've got. They got Bloor. Bloor's left, hasn't he?
2: He's going the Broncos.
0: Yeah,
2: going Bloor.
0: I was going to say. Is this like Elie Katoa, maybe not coming back next year? I don't know. I mean, Bloor's left, so there's a walk up start to replace him. No worries whatsoever. Rugby League State of Origin is confirmed. It's heading to New Zealand for the first time. Second match of the 2027 schedule. Thoughts, Toots? There's some haters out there.
2: No, I love it. I think what New Zealand and the Warriors have done for the game, particularly through the COVID period, of how much they sacrificed and what they, like I said, went through to keep the competition going in that COVID period, and how much New Zealand Rugby League has thrived since then. I mean, the Warriors have had like 43 out of their last 47 home games have been sellouts or something like that since then. Like, it's just been absolutely... amazing what they've done. So I love it. I think the players will love going over there. If I was a player, I'd much rather go there than... I mean, the MCG is unreal, but for a game of rugby league, it's probably a bit less of a vibe or an experience, I guess. But like Adelaide and Western Australia, I'd rather go play in New Zealand too. I love it. I think it's a great idea.
0: Oh, I love it too. There are some people, oh, it's not, you know, it's State of Origin. But there are Kiwis that are going to be playing State of Origin in State That's of right. Origin that are going to represent New Zealand. Kalyn Ponga, case in point. Adam Fanua Blake,
2: Casey McLean.
0: Casey McLean. Yeah. So there's a few guys that Kiwis that are going to be over there representing Nicaragua, their state, but playing for playing State of Origin. Nicaragua is another one. I'm rapt about it. And not because, well, I just love the fact that, you know, rugby league, I don't think it's close to knocking over rugby at the moment. Like, I think if you go across the broad spectrum of New Zealanders and said, Warriors are playing tonight at 7:30, All Blacks are playing the Springboks tonight at 7:30, who are you watching? I think 90% of them are saying the All Blacks.
2: Yeah.
0: You know, but what this does, taking a game of this quality over there, again, what the Warriors are doing, they're just slowly chipping away at the fabric of rugby in terms of, you know, maybe a talent pool, just pulling a kid over here, a kid over there, just think, man, I might give this rugby league thing a go.
2: Yep.
0: And given the fact that we've got three teams entering the competition over the next, you know, 5 years or so, I think we are in desperate need of a bigger talent pool to draw from, and New Zealand is certainly one where it is talent in spades over there in those younger rugby ranks, but they've got, you know, they've just got one eye on, you know, playing for the All Blacks.
2: They're slowly, like you said, they're chipping away. Well, they're not going away, are they? It's only gathering momentum over recent years. So, we've been pipped on the post there in that first race, unfortunately.
0: Oh,
2: Jed's
0: on the peg.
2: On the pegs, unfortunately.
0: Oh, no.
2: Go again with the next two.
0: Yeah, I chased last time and I got out of jail on the last one that paid
2: good
0: a few
2: work.
0: Bucks, which
2: good
0: is work. Good. Yeah, hey, Rat, I thought you were cooking tea. I did cook tea.
2: Oh, mate.
0: I cooked up some lamb cutlets.
2: They were sensational.
0: Jay reckons Martin would look good in a Broncos jersey. I tell you, he'd look good in any jersey.
2: Mm.
0: Any jersey. Anyone who picks up Martin is, if he doesn't stay at the Panthers, they're an absolute winner. Dewey, season over. Latufano suffers a new injury. Jeez. Can this end of season come quick enough for the Tigers?
2: Who do you reckon's looking out for the back end of the year the most? Like, who's, is it the Tigers? Are they looking for, like, when is his last game?
0: And I reckon the Broncos are now.
2: Broncos?
0: Yeah, I reckon the Broncos are searching.
2: Broncos got to go to Canberra on Friday night. Papa's last home game. No Rhys Walsh. No Adam Reynolds still.
0: Yeah, Ben Hunt.
2: Freezing cold. Yeah.
0: Yeah. I'm thinking
2: Broncos.
0: Yeah, it's just been a plugger of a season for them. Like, the West Tigers, admittedly, like, there was a lot of expectation and they did start the season well. But the Broncos, with a stacked talent pool,
2: like, and
0: off the back of the premiership and, you know, the way that they played the back end of last year, geez, they've been, for me, the most disappointing side of the year. Like,
2: they had a lot more upside than the Tigers. Like, we had the Tigers.
0: Who else could there be? I mean, the Tigers, you know, at least showed glimpses of potential that they might be able to do.
2: But they haven't played finals in 15 years. Like, the Broncos won the comp last year, right? Yeah.
0: The Dragons, well, they're showing something.
2: Yes.
0: You know, they're moving in the right. Like, Broncos have just, they've tanked. They're my most underwhelming team of the year, without a doubt.
2: Yeah. Has to be. That's a good segment, that. We're looking at our top eight here. We've both got the Broncos at the top of the ladder from the start of the year.
0: Mm.
2: We had the Dogs in the four, I did.
0: Absolute disgrace. Absolute disgrace.
2: I had the Dragons running last. I was Tigers second last.
0: Yeah, well, you're pretty bang on there. You had the Warriors in 14.
2: Well, you had them 11th.
0: Yeah, well, that's three places higher than you.
2: Yeah, well, it's not where they are.
0: No, it's not. They've been very impressive. Well, I did have the Roosters. I did have Penrith. And your Raiders, they let me down. I had them in fourth. Anyway, that's enough of our top eight predictions from earlier in the year. We're going to take a break. And when we come back, we've got Craig. Sorry, Craig on the View Jobs open line. Craig, what's your view tonight? Craig, welcome to Sports Day.
3: Yes, good evening, Matthew and Jared. Just a couple of things. Very happy to see Matt Renshaw back in the Australian team.
0: Yeah, there's a few people.
3: And I hope he goes real well, I say, and play open for batting for the next 3 or 4 years. It's a real good run at it. I say he's the only one of the opening batsmen in Australian cricket who's actually got a test century to his name. And I thought it was hysterical listening to Adrian last night. But you know what? I agree with Adrian. I say all you Canterbury Bankstown people, you should be really aiming your daggers right at Cameron Serrato and Phil Gould. So, sitting from third last year to ninth, say, this year. You won't beat that Penrith next Friday week, so you can start planning your Mad Monday.
0: Yeah, well, I think you're right, Craig. I did pen them. I did I semi unpenned them. I white outed the red pen, but I with them playing Panthers next week after the Panthers coming off a couple of losses, I don't think they're going to beat them.
2: Yeah, you need a reflection.
0: Yeah,
2: How long till a rat needs a reflection? You hand rat a reflection. So that's your new detention now for those listening out there.
0: A reflection? I don't need a reflection. We're taking a break. We'll come back. Stick around. After this break, we have got the one and only Newcastle Knights hooker Phoenix Crossan is joining the show. So stick around.
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5: 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Sydney traffic.
6: M4 Eastern Creek, a crash in the far right lane, westbound at Reservoir Road. Crash at Casula, affecting eastbound Cannon Valley Way, Ash Road. An earlier one in the M4 they cleared, Pitt Street, Maryland's, eastbound towards Church Street. Date night, Sushi Hub's party platters and sushi boxes are your no-mess, no-brainer favourite. 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I'm Jeff Wallace. 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
11: All right, I'm going to the bar. 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
12: Seriously? They just bounced the ball, mate. Wait till quarter time.
11: Oh, won't be long this time.
13: Yeah, can I get mid-strength and...
11: Oh, come on. Hurry up. So many people. Oh, what? What did I miss? 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
0: Joining us now, all thanks to Cobram Estate, Australia's most awarded extra virgin olive oil, grown, harvested and first cold pressed in northern Victoria. Well, this man is a 128-game veteran of the Newcastle Knights. He's a former Erina Eagle. He's a Kiwi international. And I talk of none other than the tough little hooker. Well, he's not that little and he's tough as nails. Phoenix Crossan. Phoenix, welcome to Sports
15: Day. Hey,
13: Thanks, boys. Thanks for having me.
0: Oh, not a problem, mate. Well, I tell you what, there must be a good energy floating around Newcastle. Good win on the weekend over the Titans. They did come back and make the score look a little more respectable towards the end, but you must be happy where the team's sitting right now.
13: Yeah, it's been good. It's obviously, after the year last year, it's a nice turnaround for us as a team. And, the game on the weekend was a tough one. The Titans are they're a weird team, you know, when they're on there. They're one of the best attacking teams, but I guess they're probably still trying to find a bit of consistency. So, it was good to get 2 points. As you said, the last sort of 5 minutes wasn't great, but, we're winning games at the moment. Every game's different. So, we're finding ways to get it done.
2: You mentioned the turnaround from last year, and it's been well publicised. You've gone from wooden spoon into the top six and playing consistent footy. Obviously, the signing of Dylan Brown, new coaching staff, mate. What do you put it down to? Is it a combination of all those things? I mean, everyone loves Newcastle. We all want Newcastle to do
0: well.
2: Everyone wants to see the Knights do well, and it's so good to see he's doing well, mate. What do you put that down to?
13: Yeah, I think it's exactly that, Craig. So, I guess when you get some fresh faces back in the joint, and mixed with a few boys that did suffer last year with myself and Jay Saff and those boys, it's sort of you got that motivation from us, and then you got new ideas and new sort of new energy around. So I think it's probably a combination of both those things. I guess when Justo came in, to be honest, we didn't really talk about last year. Like he sort of just wanted to brush it and move on. As like we had so many new signings and completely new coaching staff. So I think that's sort of, I reckon that's probably the biggest part is just not dwelling on it, understanding we're a new team and it's a new environment. So it's been really good. I think it's probably just a combination of both.
0: Yeah, that's good. And I tell you, I had a bit to do with Justin Holbrook up here as a coach of the Titans. I thought he was unfairly done by, and it's great to see him getting another opportunity and doing so well with it. Now, mate, your move, I mean, playing for New Zealand, I think it might have shocked a few people. you look like a Newcastle boy, the blonde hair, surfy. Tell us, I mean, obviously you're born in New Zealand, born in Wellington. How old were you when you moved to Australia?
13: I was 5 years old when I moved over, so pretty young. I grew up in Australia on the Central Coast, hence the accent, and I guess sort of the way I live is very Aussie-like, I guess. But, I guess my whole family, mum and dad's side, are both from over there, so, I do like to represent them. And it is weird when I'm walking in camp, a few funny looks from the boys going, you're actually allowed to be here. But once they learn your story and understand what you're willing to do for the jersey and the country, they love it. So I'm very, very blessed to be playing for them.
0: Mate, I know the feeling when I nominated to play for Queensland, it wasn't very well received. But tell me, mum and dad obviously, bring you over and they're staunch Kiwis, obviously. Was there ever any pull to rugby for you, or was it just always rugby league?
13: I guess I've only sort of played rugby league. I've never really played union. On the Central Coast, rugby league's probably, it's a lot bigger than union, so I was sort of the only thing I could play. I went to school with, all my mates played league, so I didn't know anything different. But, as you said, the family, like my uncles and that, they're always trying to convince me to play union. But to be honest, I don't like union. I don't really like watching it I played a little bit at school, but it wasn't for me, so...
0: Yeah.
13: It's always just been league.
0: Yeah, nice one.
2: Yeah, well, I don't blame you, mate. I never played a game myself either. Mate, you've signed on with the Knights until the end of 2028. It's rather than testing yourself for the market. Was that an easy decision to make? I mean, your long-term spine, three of the four are probably Kiwi spine, isn't it, with KP and Dylan Brown, obviously Fletcher Sharp there long-term as well. Did it make that decision a little bit easier, or was it a little bit more to it than that?
13: I guess... You got to look at the roster, and that was a pretty easy decision. And then, I just love the town and the community and the club. It's, I guess, when it's something you've only sort of, it's the only thing I'm known is playing for the Knights, and it's a big part of my identity. And I'd do anything to win a comp here. And I guess it was a bit of an easy decision not to sort of test myself, but at the end of the day, I do want to win a comp. And as you get older, you sort of realise, it is a business, but the longer I can stay, the better for me and my family, because I love it here, and I really want to see success here. And with the roster we've got, I think we can get it done. So I'm very happy to be staying here for a bit longer.
0: Yeah, talking about, you know, that spine, and I mean, you weren't a hooker. You've been at the Knights now since, I mean, you made your debut in 2019, and it wasn't in hooker, I can imagine. How's that transition been for you? I mean, it's a tough gig. You're getting plenty of traffic come at you, particularly when you're not the biggest bloke in the forward pack. They send to pick you out. you get through plenty of work. What's the transition been like? Do you enjoy being that first man to touch the ball and being able to control the play?
13: Yeah, I do. I love it. I think it suits my game a bit. Like, I'm not, when I was playing half, I was never like, you know, I wasn't Sharpie or Dill Brown. Like, I wasn't as skillful as those guys. I just had a good kicking game and could defend well and control the team. So I guess the way I play hook is probably the same. I know who needs to get the ball. I'm not Harry Graham, not crafty like that, but I feel like I understand the game a little bit more, like as I get older. So I guess my strength's probably defence, and yeah, just understanding our game plan and controlling the team from a, you know, first man that touches the ball. And I really love it. I think I've sort of put on a bit of size now, so I'm handling it a bit better. So no, I'm loving it.
2: Mate, you cannot tell me you enjoyed that broken nose you got through.
0: Oh, that was really mate. The boys must have given it to you.
2: Oh, did you cop it?
13: Oh.
2: Was it, as painful as
13: it was awful, mate.
2: It was?
13: Yeah, it wasn't great. I think the...
0: no, it didn't look good. Yeah.
13: Nah, it was a few memes getting around, so it was a good laugh. But, yeah, no, I feel good now.
0: did you miss a game, did you?
13: I played the next week, but... Yeah. I was sort of catching tackles, trying to not get hit, but no,
0: Oh, don't worry. I'd like to say it's the worst one I've seen, but I've looked in the mirror when I've done mine before, and that I've actually had worse. They're not fun, I guess it looked like it was still in a fairly straight line. So, I guess they didn't have to. Did they have to shift it around too much? I've had them on the side of my face.
2: Yeah.
0: It's not much fun.
13: It was all good. I think the way I did it wasn't. It was two asses squished on my face. So it looked tough, but it wasn't really tough at all. Just wrong place, wrong time.
0: No worries. All right, Megan, the Kiwis debut lining up against Australia. What was that experience like, knowing what was coming your way?
13: Yeah, it was good. It was probably a bit scary at the time. I first saw the rep game, and you look at the Australian team, and there's just superstars everywhere. But I guess we did too. So, yeah, it was good fun and a great experience. Sitting within Christchurch, which is not far from the West Coast, where my family all live, so I had a fair bit of family there. So no, it was a great experience, and yeah, the more games I sort of played that level, the more comfortable I'm feeling, and it's a great vibe there at the Kiwi. So no, it's really good.
2: Mate, you obviously back end of the year, you want to play finals and go as far as you can in this Knights outfit, but you must be pretty excited about the World Cup coming up at the back end of the year. We mentioned KP already there as fullback, and with all the different nations and players, changing nations, it must be pretty exciting. You must have a little bit of a peep at that towards the back end of the year as well.
13: Yeah, for sure. Yeah, it's one of my goals for sure. Is like a personal goal, is to play in the World Cup this year. It's such a big event. Obviously, as you said, playing finals is and hopefully winning a comp. So obviously where my head's at. But yeah, I'll be lying if I said I hadn't been thinking about end of the year and playing in the World Cup, because it's so exciting and such a big honour. So yeah, Kalen's there this year, which is good fun. And I guess you sort of see the predicted teams on Instagram and stuff, and you look at that and we go, wow, we've got a pretty good team, man. So it's going to be good fun, and hopefully we can get it done.
0: Yeah, well, you're certainly going to have a good team. There's no question about that. Let me ask you about a couple of players you're playing with on a week-in, week-out basis. Fletcher Sharp, Kalen Ponga. These two guys just seem to float across the field. Speed, just vision. Must be exciting training with them each day and just seeing the quality of players. And, you're throwing Bradman Best, Dane Gagai. I mean, the quality of this squad just has gotten better and better, and the experience has grown, and it's showing on the field. It must be exciting day in, day out at training, watching these guys go around.
13: Yeah, it is. I think, everyone's got so much talent in our club at the moment. And, even the young boys like Frankie, who's come in, and Jermaine McEwen, who's, developed really well this year. Sort of, it's been really exciting. And I think the best part about it is they're all kids with good heads on their shoulders. And obviously, Kalen, everyone knows the stuff he can do. But the way we're training and how hard we're working is probably the most important thing. And, yeah, it's really exciting. I think, as I said before, my job's nice and easy. I just give the ball to Kalen, and it's a tri-assist for me. So it's good to have him on my team. And, they're all good people too, so that's the main thing.
0: Yeah, one thing that stands out when I watch the Newcastle Knights play, when there's a try scored, and it's not at every team, it's just the way you all get around each other. It seems like you're just really a really tight group of mates. How important is that for a team?
13: Yeah, it's, it's probably the main thing, I guess, is connection. And I guess probably living in Newcastle helps a bit too, because, you know, there's nothing really here except, you know, us as boys and family. So, you know, days off, we're all down the beach having a coffee together, and everyone sort of lives 5 minutes within each other except Sharpie, who's at Cessnock for some reason. Other than that, we're all pretty close, man. So it's a good town to live in if you want to be, you know, I'm a real connected team, and then obviously winning helps too. So it's been really fun,
2: mate. You want to go play where there's nothing to do, mate? Go to Canberra. You're on the beach. You mentioned the first thing you said
13: was beach. Down there.
2: Yeah, well, it's
0: Dolly Griffin.
2: Great. It reminds me a little bit of Canberra, big country town. You know, that community spirit. You know, the vibes. Everyone does. Yeah. You know, days off, like you mentioned, everyone does the same thing because you're not spread out across Sydney or whatever it may be. Speaking of Canberra, mate, how's my old mate Trey Mooney? Because he is not watching. He's a guy, he's a gun, but he's not the sort of bloke you'd expect to see in Canberra or Newcastle, if that makes sense. Oh. Like he's a different bloke, isn't he? He's a great fella, but he's a funny lad. Oh.
13: Yeah, he's one of your best mates, Big Moons. He's one of the weirdest people I've ever met as well.
2: He's funny. He's a good fella.
13: He's a weird. He means well, and he has your back to everything. But gee, some of the conversations you can get into with him is you're sort of left scratching your head, going, "What the hell do I was giving you?" But no, he's the best.
2: He might come up in a few of these rapid fires.
0: He might well. Well, mate, you take on Manly this weekend at home for Old Boys Day at 3 p.m. on Saturday. It's a big day for Newcastle, the way that you do Old Boys Weekend. I think probably the envy of a lot of clubs the way that Newcastle do it. Now, another big chance to deliver a solid performance. How are you approaching this one with Manly? They're in a bit of a form slump. You played with Foz last year for New Zealand. Yeah. Now he's the coach against you, isn't that a surreal situation?
13: I was playing with him last year, and now he's coaching against me, but it's a big day. Old Boys Day stuff is probably the biggest day of the year for us as a club, other than, you know, if we play in a home final. But yeah, they do it so well. I think there's going to be over 200 Old Boys, I think Bed said today, that's going to be there watching us. So it'll be a nice big

0: they're pretty proud of us this year, the way we're playing our footy. So hopefully we can do the same this week.
1: Mm. Now, you play golf? You play golf with the boys?
0: Yes, I do. I participate. I don't play very well.
1: Right, okay. Well, as I say, it doesn't matter how bad you are. Just play bad fast. Just set everyone up. Who's the burglar? Who's the burglar in Newcastle who takes all the cash?
0: Brody Jones wouldn't think of the big Wreck-It Ralph, man. He's the best. He's the best we got. But Sandon Smith's been taking everyone's cash this year.
1: Really?
0: He's a quiet achiever. He plays off about, I think he's playing off 18 at the moment, and I haven't seen him hit a bad round yet. So I'd have to say Sandon Smith. I hate to say it, but yeah, it's him.
1: Oh, wow. Okay, there you go. Well, we're going to hit you with some... Well, Tootsie's going to hit you with some rapid-fire questions, right? We'll do this little Q&A just to get a feel for you and your teammates and get a bit of a vibe, get a bit of a feel for what the team's all about. We just want to play you... Your little mate Fletcher Sharp was on last week. And we just want to play you a little bit of his Q&A, his rapid-fire. Last one to leave.
2: It would have been
3: Phoenix Crosland.
1: All right, who's the team's biggest tight ass?
3: Oh, probably Phoenix Crosland.
1: Oh, really? He's competent. Who's the biggest pest in the team?
3: Biggest pest, probably Phoenix as well by far.
1: Wow, geez, Phoenix is getting an absolute pissing. We're going to get him on the show and get him a retort. Play back to him.
3: Yeah, and I can guarantee you the answer to all his too.
1: Well, there you go.
2: There it is, mate.
1: You've heard it here first. All right.
2: Righto, without premeditating all your answers, mate, we're going to rip through a couple and see how we go, eh?
3: Yeah, right, let's do it.
2: Who's the worst roommate?
0: Worst roommate.
2: Yeah. first bloke to go home on a night out.
0: Trey Mooney.
2: Yeah.
0: Oh, yeah.
2: Yep.
0: What was that?
2: Who's the last one standing?
0: Last one standing. Dom Young. Big Dommy.
2: Big Dom Young. I like that. The Pommies. Yeah. Biggest tight ass.
0: See, that's Sharpie. It's Sharpie.
1: Yeah,
0: that's why he's
1: thrown
0: out of the box.
2: There you go. Biggest pest.
0: Biggest pest, Tom Kent. Easy.
1: Oh, there you go.
2: Yeah. Worst dress sense.
0: Worst dress sense. Fletcher Hunt by a mile.
2: Yeah, well, he must be bad because I've seen Trey Mooney wear a crop top before. So
0: you know what? Sorry, it's a tie between him and Trey. Trey is horrendous.
2: Yeah, he's got some
0: horrible. Trey thinks he looks good, though. That's
1: well, Trey might be this one.
2: Yeah, well, who it is. Who's the man who thinks he's killing it with his style but really has no idea?
0: That's Trey.
2: Yeah, well,
0: easy.
2: Mate, teammate you'd love to rob a bank, or you trust to rob a bank with?
0: Oh, Bradman Best. He'd get it done.
2: Nice. And finally, mate, what's your coffee order?
0: Just a small flat white.
1: Yeah.
2: Simple.
1: Oh, I like it.
2: Yeah.
1: That's a good Central Coast boy getting the job done. Well, mate, we love watching Newcastle do well, mate. You're a big part of that in the middle there, steering the ship, and we want to wish you all the best this week. Old Boys Weekend there at McDonald Jones Stadium, playing Newcastle at 3 p.m., playing Manly at 3 p.m. on Saturday afternoon, mate. All the best, and thanks so much for joining us on Sports Day.
0: Thanks, boys. Thanks for having me.
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5: To SM, Sydney traffic.
6: M4 Prospects, a crash in the far right lane westbound just past Reservoir Road. Delays quickly building back through Grey Stains back towards Cumberland Highway. Earlier crash cleared the M4 eastbound approaching Church Street. Census night was Tuesday, 11th of August. There's still time to complete. In the census, every answer matters. 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I'm Jeff Wallace. That's less traffic on 2SM 1269.
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6: Good young man, isn't he? Phoenix Frotham. He's been 7 years since he made his debut. He's 128 games in. He's made a good fish of it because he wasn't going to. He probably wasn't going to get a halfback role, was he?
7: No. He's
6: sort of going to be sort of like that filling in bits and like sort of 14, 6, 7, 9.
7: Bit of 13.
6: But he's made a real fist of the 9 jersey. Yeah. Was that Blake Brayley? Did he went up there and did his knee?
7: Yeah.
6: Back to back, actually.
7: Yeah, he did.
6: And he was sort of thrown into it, and he's made a fist of it, hasn't he?
7: Yeah, he's done a good job. And I liked the part where he just, I liked all the interview. It was great. It was very good. He threw a few of his teammates under the buses, which is what we love, a bit of laugh. But he just said, I'm just doing my job. He goes, I just want to do my job for the team. And he's, he goes, sometimes my job's as simple as passing Caelan Ponga or Dylan Brown the ball. Which sounds simple, but when you've got people doing their job around good players, it makes a good player's job a lot easier.
6: Yeah.
7: So he explained that really well, and they're going well, and he's a big reason for it. He's a tough little bugger, isn't he? We said he's not tiny, but he's not big.
6: No.
7: He's tough, though.
6: Jeez, his snot box was big when it got broken.
7: Looked like Avatar.
6: He did. Yeah. That's exactly what he looked like. An Avatar.
7: He did.
6: The mad hooter.
7: I want to get a photo of yours when it was busted. You reckon it was touching your ear?
6: I had one. I was playing the Western Force in WA.
7: What, you got a broken nose in rugby union?
6: Yeah, I was in the clear. Like, I'm full pace. I've stepped off my left, like jagged off my left.
7: 28 k's an hour.
6: The fullback's coming across and his head has hit me right where my nose meets my cheek on the right side. It put my nose underneath my left eye.
7: So and they couldn't clash from a line break.
6: Yeah. Oh, just.
7: Why? Mate, how?
6: Oh, who knows?
7: How does that happen?
6: Anyway, mate, I'm telling you, they couldn't fix it. Like, you know, they can normally sort of get some paddle pop sticks in there. They've got to, like, lift it up and shift it over and all that stuff. So, like, it was that jammed in there. They couldn't move it. I had to fly back on my own the next day on a plane back to Sydney because I had to go to a wedding.
7: That was a very tough carry.
6: Anyway, I sat on the plane with the newspaper in front of me because it was before social media and all that. It was just a newspaper, so no one could see me. Got home, went to the wedding, then had to have surgery on the Monday to fix it.
7: Oof.
6: Shocker.
7: That's painful.
6: Yeah, it was a bad one. There are some good ones out there.
7: Yeah, I busted my face up, wasn't that? Well, it was different times, but then you just reminded me then. We played in Townsville. C.S. Soliola, one of the toughest men, probably the toughest bloke I've ever played with and against.
6: Yeah.
7: Just an absolute animal, tough man. And he busted his face up real bad in Townsville.
6: Mm.
7: And he had to drive home the next day without gear stewardess who doesn't say a word, and Nigel.
6: Well, because they couldn't get pressure. You couldn't have pressure.
7: Pressurise, yeah. Couldn't have the pressure. So from Townsville to Canberra. They had to drive a hire car and drive home. And with him, our gear stewardess count, who just doesn't say anything, and Nigel Ashley Jones, the Wallabies, does not shut up. Does crap talk. Like, poor old CEO couldn't talk. He just Townsville to Canberra with Nigel. Mate.
6: That was a bad one. That would have been
7: too nice to say anything
6: That one was a bad one, the WA one. The worst one I copped was Jamie Ainsco. He hit me with his shoulder right on the bridge of my nose and smashed my nose into 1,000 pieces.
7: Yeah.
6: But I would have broken my nose. I broke it every year, at least once.
7: Really?
6: Yeah. I was just chest on when I tackled and...
7: No technique, mate.
6: Man, I didn't have to tackle. I played on the wing.
7: Yeah, there you go. That's a good point. I headbutted Jason Bakuyi's knee once trying to score a try, and that shattered, got a few plates in the face and cheekbone and eye socket and jaw.
6: Yeah, there's at least 15 nose breaks in my career. There's no question about it. Yeah, it wasn't fun. Get involved in the show. View Jobs Open Line 1300 01 1170. Give us a call. Give us your view. Or the text line 0457 736 736.
7: That explains your face, Rat, from Jay.
6: Hey, Budster. We love you, mate. We're thinking of you. Lost your mum last week, and we just want you to know that, we read that just before, and, mate, we know you're an avid listener to the show, and you give a lot to the show in terms of your contribution. And without people like yourself, this show wouldn't exist. So I want to thank you for that, and just let you know, mate, we're thinking of you, and I'm sure all the Sports Day listeners are thinking of you too, mate. But I see you're a good man and a great contributor, and just thinking of you in this tough time, going through it, losing your mum last week. It's not an easy thing to go through. Absolutely. Mate. So we are thinking of you, mate.
7: Well said, mate.
6: And I'm sure you'll have a wonderful celebration of your mum's life. I've got no doubt about that. Well, let's move on with the show. And it's all for Suncorp Insurance, supporting Queensland for over 100 years. Let's get into our Tuesday talking point. Cam Smith, anoint Spentio. And Matt Ballon as top contenders for the vacant Maroons Origin job. Now, is there a left field selection that we're not thinking of here? Because, I mean, Cam Smith can anoint Ben Teo and Matt Ballon, but the great one, Wayne Bennett, anointed Cam Smith. So, I mean, does an anointment mean anything?
7: It's like when the Spider-Mans are all just pointing at each other, it's the same Spider-Man. Like, it's pointing where he's taking it. I don't know. Who's left? Who is left field? Like,
6: JT?
7: JT. Yeah, I don't think JT was...
6: Mentality-wise?
7: I don't know. Nate could do it. Yeah, Nate could definitely do it. He's very tough. Like, he's very direct.
6: Wayne Bennett. Do they send out the bat signal for Wayne Bennett?
7: Well, how many times has he come back?
6: Well, I mean, he said if no one's prepared to do the job, I'll do it. Do we send out the bat signal? Given the fact that we're coming off a loss, like you don't want a New South Wales dynasty starting.
7: All panicking, I love it.
6: No panic. I just
7: what? No, well, panic. You guys you're sending out a bat signal.
6: Yeah, well,
7: no panic.
6: The bat signal. Well, I mean, yeah, good point.
7: Well, Ben Teo seems a logical one. Obviously, Matty Ballon, but he's involved in. They've both been around it a long time. Matty Ballon's. He's involved with the Broncos still as well.
6: Oh, there you go. Brad Thorne. That's left field, and I'd love it.
7: You'd get it. Jump on that and run with it.
6: I would love that. What a...
7: Stand down the camera and speak to him like you spoke to Joey. Brad Thorne,
6: this is coming out to you. Now, Queensland, you're a Queensland legend. You're a Broncos superstar. You know what it means to pull on that maroon jersey. We're in trouble. We've lost our inspirational leader in Billy Slater. Cam Smith has said no. You said on this show, Brad Thorne, that you were going to get yourself back into the coaching ring. Well, is there a better place to do it than in the field of State of Origin? You love it. You love the intensity. You've played at the highest level on both sides, league and union. Come on, Brad Thorne. You can do it. Queensland needs you. Is that good enough?
7: That was great.
6: There you go.
7: That was really
6: can we cut that up?
7: Flip it. Can we cut that up? Very good. Very good. Mm. Well, I don't really care who you pick, to be honest, but Ben Teo seems a logical one.
6: I do like Ben Teo as a
7: slip.
6: Like
7: off
6: the top of my head.
7: Raps, doesn't he?
6: Yeah, I like the way he carries himself. I really do. I also like Matt Ballon. I think, Matt Ballon is going to be a good head coach.
7: Wouldn't Madge be up in the air if he lost another one to the Origin Arena, like for wanting to do both?
6: Oh, Matt Ballon. Mm. Yeah. Well, that was a bit of the sticking point between Bentia, wasn't it?
7: Yeah, that was on the wheel. Mm. That wheel in this segment.
6: Oh, we'll get to that. We'll get to
7: will
6: that.
7: We? Don't get it.
6: Well, this is what Cam Smith had to say. Like, this is so blasé.
8: No, I don't think so, Gal. No.
9: And why?
8: Well, I've heard comments from Wayne Bennett and
6: he's
8: Billy.
6: Endorsed you?
8: Yeah, and you know, I really appreciate, you know, the sentiments from those two men. But it's just, it's not the role for me at this current time.
6: Well, there you go.
7: Yeah, he's just not ready.
6: Not ready for it. We're going to take a break and come back. That's short and sweet. We'll be back after this to wrap up the first hour and read a few of your texts.
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3: 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Sydney traffic.
10: In for Prospect, earlier westbound crash has been cleared. All lanes open. Landilo, a bad crash blocking all directions. Northern Road, 4th Avenue. And a crash, Fairfield East, Woodville Road, Gurney Road, northbound lane 1. The M1 extension to Raymond Terrace is complete with new changes opening soon. Get across what's changing at nswroads.work/M12RT portal. I'm Jeff Wallace. That's those traffic on 2SM 1269.
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6: Almost time to wrap up the show. Wrap up the first hour, sorry. Text here from Jay says, Ray, you mentioned that you think Billy Slater needs 12 months sitting next to Craig in the coach's box to see what it's really like to coach the NRL day in, day out. Do you think the same applies to Kieran Foran? Different kettle of fish there. I don't think Billy Slater wasn't going to be a coach. It looked like he was going to be an analyst. Kieran Foran was always going to be a coach.
7: Yeah.
6: Like, that's what he wanted to do. He wanted to get into it, and he was there. He was in the trenches before he got promoted. And look, there's no doubt about about it. Having a year in the coach's box for Kieran Foran would have been advantageous to him, but it just wasn't going to...
7: Couldn't happen. Yeah.
6: Like, it didn't happen.
7: Yeah, well, that's right.
6: But the Billy Slater situation, I think, is a bit of a different kettle of fish.
7: Yes, Billy's very... Like, he's still very modern in the game, but he's been retired 8 or 9 years. Like, Foz played last year. So yep. When we talk about day-to-day-to-day-to-day, like what it's like now in 2026 from what it was in 2019, 18 is completely different again. Like, that's back when Billy played. Like, the game is completely different. The day-to-day basis is very different. And Foz is, you know, he was, again, it would have been, would have been handy, yes. You know, he was going to be a coach at some stage. Come across early, yep. But I don't think that would have, you know, that's no reasoning at all. I think Billy would definitely benefit from it, especially in that Melbourne system.
6: Yep. We've got a quick text here. I don't see any issue with any Penrith player that's been there for 5 years wanting to go to the open market. They've served the club well. That's from Penrith Steve from Dubbo. anyway, he's changed teams for some reason. He's now supporting Penrith. No, I think you're right, Steve. They do. They've earned the right. They've served their club well. And anyway, it is... Together Around celebrates 25 years of Telstra Premiership, bringing players, fans and communities together every season. Text in your best moment over the last 25 years. We'll get you a hat for the best one. Stick around after the break. When I come back with team.

0: 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We'll be back in a moment.
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2: And Ilo, a bad crash blocking both ways. Northern Road, 4th Avenue, Catherine Field, a crash northbound. Camden Valley Way, Rosemount Drive. An earlier crash at Fairfield East, Woodville Road, Gurney Road, northbound Lane 1. 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I'm Jeff Wallace. Let's ask traffic on 2SM, 1269.
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0: Good evening, I'm Tassava Brown. The federal government has reached an agreement with the opposition to overhaul the NDIS as the government agrees to scrap its so-called widow tax. Changes are expected to boost the federal budget's bottom line by $38 billion over 4 years. Health Minister Mark Butler says we're confident.
1: We as a government have been very focused for all of our 4 years on getting costs under control, improving the sorts of measures that constrain fraud and integrity, and generally making sure that this is a scheme that will last for decades.
0: Australia's consumer confidence has picked up in reply to the Reserve Bank's decision to extend a pause in interest rate increases. The Westpac Consumer Sentiment Index rose 6% to 88.9 points. The RBA notes weaker consumer sentiment hasn't yet flowed through to household spending. Day 10 of Alan Jones' trial is wrapped up in Sydney. Complainant C is being cross-examined about a series of text messages and other communications he had with the former broadcaster, Mr. Jones, after he was allegedly assaulted. Jones has denied the allegations against him. The trial resumes on Wednesday. Sydney Swans players may be charged by the AFL with bringing the game into disrepute and face suspension for multiple matches as investigations continue into an alleged assault. A woman claims her personal boundaries were breached in a hotel room in Melbourne in the early hours of Monday morning. Four Sydney Swans players are linked to a Victoria Police sexual assault investigation, but there is no confirmation that they're directly involved and no arrests or charges have been made. Victorian Premier Ben Carroll says the situation is unacceptable.
2: My thoughts are with the victim. It is so important that every girl, woman, not only feels safe, but is safe and knows that they are protected and that they can be safe going about their everyday lives.
0: Police say a tip-off has led them to a breakthrough in a 4-year-old missing person case. Two people have now been charged with the murder of the 46-year-old man who was last seen in Beenleigh in 2022. A 52-year-old man and a 45-year-old woman have been refused bail. Detective Inspector Ian Galpin says investigators believe all three knew each other.
3: Our investigation would suggest that if the person whose remains we have located is who we believe it to be, that they are known to the persons that we have charged.
0: Cricket great David Warner has been convicted for mid-range drink driving in Sydney. The 39-year-old was convicted and fined $1,500 after he tried to switch seats with a passenger before approaching a random breath testing site in the city's eastern suburbs over the Easter period. He admitted to having 3 glasses of wine at a friend's house that afternoon. Australia's Defence Minister has been meeting with his Japanese counterpart in Canberra today. Richard Miles says the pair have continued to advance information sharing between Australia and Japan's defence forces. In sport, Tom Trbojevic is set to play this weekend. Named to return from a hamstring injury, Manly remains 2 wins outside the top 8. The captain hasn't played since round 20. While Rabbitohs star Latrell Mitchell has been named on the reserves, targeting a return for South Sydney ahead of the clash of the Warriors on Saturday. The New Zealand Warriors have locked in Chanel Harris-Tavita for an extra 2 seasons. It'll keep him in Auckland until the end of 2029. Essendon midfielder Sam Durham will miss Sunday's clash against Port Adelaide. He's battling groin soreness. Matt Renshaw has been included in Australia's squad for the second test against Bangladesh after a disappointing loss in Darwin. Jake Weatherald's test career now hangs in the balance. Aussie tennis star Alex de Minaur has continued his campaign at the US Open warm-up event in Cincinnati with a stunning victory in wet conditions. To finance, oil is worth $85 a barrel, gold's trading at $4,402 an ounce, and one Aussie dollar is buying around 71 US cents. This is Super Radio Network News.
4: Intro to our show. You're back with Tucci and the Rat for Sports Day, the second hour of Sports Day. You can get involved in the show. The View Jobs open line 1300 01 1170. Like this man has right now, and he's a regular caller, Panther Pete. Pete, how are you? Welcome to Sports Day. What's your view tonight?
5: Good evening, man. How are you? Matt, question for you.
4: Yes.
5: What's your thoughts on your Queensland coach and your thoughts on a number of your superstars knocking the job back?
4: Yeah, I've got to say this, Pete. I'm a little rattled by the Billy sort of, like, well, when he announced he didn't want a contract and he's just doing it on a handshake, I thought basically that was him saying, look, I'll do it for as long as you want me to do. You don't need a contract. I'll just shake my hand and I'll be here forever. And that's what I read. I read that completely wrong. Look, he's moved on. Cam Smith, it was a very quick, no, not for me, situation. I mean, he's been at the coalface as a player, as an assistant to Billy, so he knows what's going on in there. It's a difficult one. Ben Teo, I think, would do a great job. I think Matt Ballon would do a good job, but the call of Brad Thorne got me excited. I think he'd be an amazing State of Origin coach, given the level that he played at on both codes, the things that he'd won, the things he's achieved. He'd certainly have the respect of the room, and I know he hasn't played rugby league for a long time, but he'd certainly have, you know, your JTs, your Cam Smiths, your Nate Miles, you know, these guys around him who can help him with the X's and O's, so to speak. But I think he'd be a great coach. I think he'd be a good man for the job.
5: Matt, you're right there, because you've always had high-profile teams coach your team, haven't you?
4: Mm.
5: Going all the way back to the great Arthur Beaton, Fred Wally, Fred Fatty, all the rest of them. I don't think there's ever been that's no disrespect.
4: No.
5: The no-name. You haven't had a no-name. Graham Lowe's probably the only one.
4: Mark Murray? You know, not a no-name, but probably not a high, super high-profile coach, Mark Murray. But, you know, like he's, yeah.
5: Hagen coach. So you've had, you know, but they've all been well known. So,
4: yeah.
5: And they've, I think, also experienced either playing the game or at coaching level. So maybe the Ben Teo fits that category as well.
4: Okay, Panther Pete, I take your question, I raise it with this. You've lost Brian Toto. You've got Liam Martin now saying if he can't get a deal done next week, I'm going to the open market. What do the Panthers look like in 2028?
5: Fair question. And I think also the fact that it's coincided with the dynasty of the four premierships, half a dozen grand finals, and it's coincided with new teams coming in during that time.
4: Yep.
5: Dolphins, Perth, and Papua New Guinea. It's just a coexistence of both of those. Whether it would have happened when there was no other teams coming in, maybe. But I think it's fair to say that you would well know, the moment you start winning grand finals, when everybody wants their piece of their pie, and every time one of those players leaves, the next club says, we've got a four-time premiership winner joining our club.
4: Do you feel Brian Toto leaving, Liam Martin, you know, coming out and saying, you know, get a deal done or I'm going to go to the open market, James Fitzharris asking for a release. Do you feel let down by any of them, or are you, as a Panther fan, so grateful for their time and they have earned the right to do their thing now?
5: They've earned the right. You win four premierships at a club. Well, obviously, like everyone on the state, we'd have liked Stephen Crichton to stay. We'd have liked Billy Arakema,
4: kick out
5: the second half there to Canterbury. Kick out the state. We'd like all of them to stay, but it's not possible. But what it does say is that they've given great service to the club. They've come through and won the premiership with the club. And if they go on to other clubs, then so be it. No hard feelings on my part anyway, because they've been, and realistically, I always like to see our former players do well in the other clubs. So I've got no problem with that. You know, we want to see Stephen Crichton do well, except when they're playing Penrith, of course. But when we see them playing well, and our coaches the same over in Auckland and Canterbury, I don't have a problem with that. If you follow the sport more than you follow the team, then good luck to the fellas going elsewhere.
4: Yeah, I felt that way about Scott Sorensen when he went to Penrith. I really did. I had a bit to do with him when he was at the Sharks. And even when Preston Campbell and John Lang went to Penrith back in the day, and Marty Lang, I had a real soft spot for Penrith, thinking, you know, I really hope that they can get the job done, and they did. So, I guess it's, your love of the game probably outweighs the disappointment of losing players, which is not a bad thing.
5: Well, Matty, you'll have to visit one day. Have you done that yet?
6: I was going to say, well, you've replaced your love.
4: When the new stadium's built, mate, I'll come visit. We'll go and have a beer. Good on you, Pete. Thanks for your call, mate.
5: All the best, boys.
6: Cheers, mate.
4: All right.
6: You read my mind.
4: Great call from Panther Pete. We can get involved in the show like Panther Pete did on the View Jobs Open Line 1300 01 1170. All the text lines 0457 736 736. Instagram and X, Rat Jared SEN. That is us. And you can catch up on all the best content. Just subscribe to the podcast, Rat Jared at Sports Day. And just click on that subscribe button. We got Jace on the View Jobs Open Line. Jace, how are you? Welcome to Sports Day. What's your view?
7: Oh, g'day, Rat and Toots. Mate, I actually want to ask you a question, Rat, in your player managing role. But before I do that, I'm going to tag in a little bit on what Panther Pete was asking about the Queensland coaching, vacant coaching position. He's far too nice, Panther Pete. I'm with Toots. I don't really care one bit what's happening up there. So, good luck to you.
6: love it, Jace.
4: Yeah. I've got but control, mate, on this side here. I can push hang up button, mate. Just be careful.
7: Mate, well, I'll try and get this question in quick then, Rat. So I know you're managing Tegan Levi, so yes. I watch a lot of the NRLW.
4: Yes.
7: Mate, what a fantastic player she's been. Is she not eligible for the Rookie of the Year? Because she would absolutely be nailing that down.
4: I don't think so. Like Mark Nwanetuazi wasn't eligible last year in the NRL. Because of his history in rugby union, I don't think she'd be. Mate, she keeps going the way she's going. She'll be player. She won't be worrying about rookie.
6: Yeah.
4: She's been phenomenal, and we're incredibly proud of her. She's such a, look, her sister Maddie is an absolute god in the world of rugby sevens. I mean, she's broken every record under the book. She's absolutely flying. She's been World Sevens Player of the Year. She's phenomenal. And Tegan and Maddie have just the most amazing relationship, as sisters. They get to travel the world and enjoy each other's company. But Tegan hasn't been the rock star. It's been Maddie in that space. Even though Tegan is an absolute freak of an athlete, Maddie probably gets more of the limelight than Tegan. So to see Tegan, in her own right, in her own space, delivering what she's delivering on a field, I'm so excited for her and proud of the recognition that she's getting, that she's earned well and truly, because she is an absolute freak of an athlete. And as a footballer, I've always said, like Maddie Levi, I think personally is the best female athlete in a ball sport in Australia. Like, she is an absolute freak. But I think Tegan Levi is the best ball player in a ball sport in a league union as an athlete. Like, she is something else. So they both have incredibly they're gifted in what they have in terms of their skill, but they work their brains out. And I'm excited. Big game for them this week, the Titans. They're playing the Brisbane Broncos, who are coming off back-to-back losses. So, it's before the Sharks-Titans game this week at Seabus. So it's going to be a great game for her. And I'm glad that you're recognising it, because there's plenty of other people that are too, Jace. So she's a wonderful talent.
7: Right. Cheers, boys. Mate, have a great night.
4: Good on you. Thanks, buddy.
6: Jace.
4: See you, mate.
6: Cheers, mate. I didn't realise there was a rule with the Dally M stuff with Rookie of the Year and all those sorts of things with Mark Nwanetuazi.
4: He got ruled out last year. He would have won it last year. But I think he was one of the wingers of the year last year, wasn't he?
6: Yeah, he probably was. Why is it a... Is he just...
4: Well, he's played international. He's not a rookie. No. You are a rookie in that sport, I guess. But I sort of understand it a little bit. You got kids that have grinded their whole life to get an opportunity to play in the NRL. You're having the season of your life, and this 26-year-old bloke comes over from rugby who's 6'6".
6: Wallaby comes over and beats you.
4: It's probably the right call.
6: But you make a good point. Like, Tegan Levi is a massive... She'd be up there in the player of the year for the NRLW.
4: Yeah, without a
6: doubt.
4: They're
6: going well, the Titans.
4: They're flying. The absolutely flying. And I said this before the season started, like, the impact a player... Because the talent pool is still pretty thin in the NRL, and you've got your elite players like your Jess Southwells, like your Lauren Brown, like your, Tamika Uptons and so on.
6: Yep.
4: You've got those girls, but there's a bit of a cavern between them and and probably even the middle of the road players down to, you know, your fringe players.
6: Yes.
4: So one player can make such an impact on a team, like really can. And, you know, I mean, you speak to Lauren, I don't know if you've spoken to Lauren, but just Lauren Brown I'm talking about, just see...
6: The balance.
4: Like what it takes, the pressure that's off her shoulders now to be able to free up and play, and you know the Jamie Chapmans and you know the likes that they've got other people that can deliver the ball to them as opposed to just one person that they're sweating on to get them the ball.
6: Yeah, it's made a massive difference. That
4: huge difference.
6: They're a threat.
4: They're a contender.
6: They're a threat. Yeah,
4: they're a contender. Well, this is a big test from this week.
6: Yep.
4: And you know I went and watched them play the Roosters in the first round. And, yeah, Tegan's got a great try in that game, too, a little grubber through. She's got a couple of them this year. But that that game, I mean, they weren't that far off in that game. Mm. And they were still trying to work it out, the Titans.
6: Well, a couple of teams have worked out how to beat the Broncos as well. The Raiders, girls are going well,
4: mate,
6: too.
4: The Raiders absolutely hammered them.
6: Yeah, they're going well down there, too, the girls. They've bought well. And yeah, it's good to see. We talk about it at the start of the year. You don't want it to be a two-horse race, and it's certainly not this year.
4: No. Is Jason Pete the same person from George? No, I don't think so, George. Don't go to Penrith, Rats. It's a hole. That's from Jay. Oh, come on. There's some nice parts. You know, some nice parts of Penrith. You see them in your rear vision mirror when you're driving out. All right, let's get to Team List Tuesday.

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1: 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Tootsie.
2: Mate.
1: Some big games this week, some ones that really matter. We've got the Storm taking on the Panthers on Thursday. The Storm, well, they've got to think they're a hope now.
2: I think so, yeah. Yeah, well, the way the Cowboys have sort of performed over the last couple of weeks, it's just given everyone that little tiny bit.
1: Well, I'll tell you what, the way they played last week, the Cowboys, they're a chance to not win another game this year.
2: Yeah, yeah, well, I mean, we give it to they got the bye this week, and we give it to the Tigers.
1: Mm.
2: But they got to play good. They got to turn around at some stage, don't they?
1: Yeah,
2: they're going to win a game or throw one up at some stage, and it could be against the Cowboys. And then the Cowboys got the Raiders in the last game, which isn't in a pushover at the moment either.
1: No.
2: So it'll be Papa's last game.
1: Well, the Storm are taking on the Panthers. Harry Grant's back from a hamstring injury. Torren Wishart sides of the bench. Joe Chan goes to the bench to accommodate the return of Jack Howarth. Trent Talau's been handed the number 7 jersey, with youngster Hayden Watson making way. Alec McDonald is back from concussion. Jack Hedrington and Davey Miley dropped to the reserves. Some big dogs coming back in there. Harry Grant, Joe Chan. Tyron Wishart slides back to the bench, but Jack Howarth back in the side. And young gun for the Panthers, Casey McLean, returns from a hand injury and takes over in the centres for Paul Alamotti. Jack Cole's been added to the interchange in place for Jackson Edgar.
2: Yes, big one to kick off round 25, Storm v Panthers. Game 2, well, this is another cracking game. And
1: well, last game for Papa, at Papa's house.
2: At Papa's big house. They've renamed GIA Stadium down there. It's his last home game, Friday at 6 p.m. Big Papa's house. And look, he's been named to start this weekend. Massive boost for the Green Machine. Simi Sasangi's been named. Sevilio Tamale goes back to the bench. Morgan Smithies is out with a head knock. Sees Ata Mariotta go to lock. Josh Papali'i comes into the starting side for his final home game. And Big Red's back on the bench as well to play with Papa. The big firecracker will be lit up as well. For the Broncos, Hayes Perrin takes over for the injured Reece Walsh, who's got that syndesmosis injury. I think he had surgery yesterday, from what I believe, from the injury last weekend. It's his fifth match of the season, and the other change with the Broncos, Ben Hunt's going to start with Tom Duffy moving back to the bench. So Benny Hunt gets to go down there, and well, that was the place where he sealed it all last year. He kicked that big field goal and goal point. Ricky will be talking about that this week, don't worry.
1: I'll bet.
2: They'll know about it.
1: I'll bet. Yeah, no question.
2: Papa's last home game.
1: Well, it matters. I know this sort of stuff matters for Stick. When it comes to, you know, the emotion of, you know, particularly the players that he loves and he's worked with for so long.
2: And more than this big fella.
1: Yeah, and he'll have him up for it. I've got no doubt about it. Now, the Dolphins are playing the Eels at 8 p.m. on Friday night at Suncorp Stadium. The Dolphins, well, Lemuelu, he's gone to a hamstring injury. It brings Max Plathen to the starting side. Jake Avrilo and Brian Poinu are the new faces on the 6-man interchange. Tapita Nafahu drops to the reserves. For the Eels, just one change to the starting side that beat the Cowboys. Jack DeBellin returns to lock and Saxon Pryke goes to the bench. Kelman Tulagi comes onto the bench with Dylan Walker again missing as he was in round 23. Interesting. No Dylan Walker.
2: Mm. Yeah. Something's going on there. What did I read about? They were going to court about something. Someone sending messages or something.
1: Really?
2: Yeah, there was something weird in the background. It was nothing to do with
1: footy. And that's why he's not playing.
2: I don't know if that's why he's not playing or not, but there was something weird going on there. I'll have to find out more of that. We'll have to dig into that.
1: Yeah.
2: That was good intel by me. Absolutely nothing.
1: Yeah, good.
2: Knights Eagles.
1: Yeah, so you just confused every listener that's there.
2: Saturday afternoon, well, we spoke to him already. Knights versus the Sea Eagles. It's Old Boys Day. You know, if you're a Manly fan, after about 5 or 6 losses in a row, you don't want to be going to Newcastle on Old Boys Day, but that's what's ahead of them this weekend. 3 o'clock Saturday afternoon at McDonald Jones Stadium with some big ins. We'll start with the Knights. Senator Braden Best returns. He's missed with a calf injury. He'll fill the hole left by Dane Yago, who's out with a hamstring. Jacob Safidi's back after 6 games out with a hamstring. So Cody Hopwood slides to the bench. Tyson Frizzell starts in place of Francis Manu-Lelua, who will miss a week due to onset concussion symptoms, and a couple of big in for Manly, and they're going to need him. Tommy Turbo, he's back at fullback after missing the last 3 games with a hamstring. Interesting one here. Clayton Falalo has been moved to 5'8 in place of Joey Walsh.
1: Mm.
2: So Joey's been pushed out, and well, they've tried to fit everyone in, I suppose. Tommy Turbo back in, so they've moved Clayton Falalo to partner Jamal Fogarty in the halves. Oh, Joey suffered. Sorry, I didn't see that. He's got a hairline fracture in his jaw.
1: Oh, there you go.
2: That's why.
1: Obviously, paying a lot of attention to goal-kicking practice with him.
2: Yeah, he hasn't been kicking. He's got that groin.
1: He must have been hitting the jaw with the ball.
2: Yeah. It's Ben back rower Ben Trbojevic is good to go. Corey Waddell moves back to the bench. Prop Caleb Navali will come off the bench for his first NRL since he returned from an ACL injury last week. So it does look a bit of a balance, nicer balance for Manly. They're going to need every bit of it up there, though, at McDonald Jones on Old Boys weekend, though, that's for sure.
1: All right, we're going to go to the Rabbitohs versus the Warriors, but I just read this text while you were reading it, and I've got to read it out.
2: Okay.
1: Gents, did the Warriors really sacrifice that much during COVID? They sat in luxury up on the sunny coast, didn't they? This compared to flying every 2 weeks back and forth from the muddy, cold hole they live in. Raider Dave. Raider Dave.
2: That's mate, not, you're not getting the hat.
1: I don't know. Never. I don't know why. I don't know where. I don't care where I am. I don't care where I am as long as I'm with my family and my loved ones, if I'm around me. Like, you could put me anywhere. My friends and my family. And my family is very important to me. And my friends are very important to me. Some of these guys didn't have that with them. Like, yeah, being in a hotel sounds good. It's not being home.
2: It wasn't.
1: It's not being home.
2: No.
1: Being home is everything.
2: Yes.
1: Home with your loved ones, in your comfort, and your friends around the corner, you know, you get away from footy. Like, this, it was a hard slog. It was a hard slog for them. So, yes, they did sacrifice Raider Dave. No hat for you. I do notice you got smiley
2: laughing faces.
1: Faces,
2: yeah.
1: I know you're having a bit of a crack. All right, Rabbitohs. Hold on to your hats, Rabbitohs fans. Latrell Mitchell's been listed among the reserves. He closed in on his return after 11 games on the sideline due to nerve issues in his lower back. Mitchell's been in training this week, running more freely as the eyes are tilt at the finals. Ewan Aitken's been promoted to the starting side with Adam Elliott sidelined by the groin injury. Liam LeBlanc has been added to the six-man bank. We're going to have Adam Elliott on the show tomorrow, so we'll have a chat to him about that groin injury. Tantoo Picky, he moves into the starting side in place of your thug of a mate, Charnsey with Cookstart, who copped a two-game suspension for a hip drop. Well, you know he's not a thug. I actually said hello to him. Did a magic round a couple of years ago. You guys were getting on the bus. Oh, no, the Warriors were getting on the bus.
2: Yeah.
1: And I just said, oh, mate, I just love watching your play. He's like, oh, thanks, bro. Oh, thanks so much. He's such a humble, nice guy.
2: He's the nicest bloke ever. Like, he's one of them annoyingly nice people. Like, it's just annoying how nice he is.
1: All right, Luke Metcalf, well, he's sideline. Harris DeVito move to halfback and Luke Hanson to 5'8". His second NRL match after debuting in round three. The new man on the bench is Morgan Gannon.
2: He's got some depth in that half. So it looks like he's out for about a month, I think. Is that right, for Luke Metcalf? So, yeah, the Bunnies will show up for that. Saturday night, next game, Dragons v Bulldogs. So this is always a big game. Two clubs that generally don't really like each other. For the Dragons, Dan Atkinson's been named at fullbacks. Matt Feagai in the wing. Clint Gustin remains sidelined with that knee injury. Just the one change on the bench. Josh Kerr comes in for Blake Laurie. And for the Dogs, Jethro Rinnakama is out for the rest of the season after suffering knee and ankle injuries. Anari Tuala pushed out of the wing. Bronson Sherry starts in the centres. The new face on the bench is utility Sean O'Sullivan, chasing his first action since round 20, where he starred against the Tigers at 5'8". So not too many changes there for the Dogs. The Dragons, no Gutho. Daniel Atkinson, a fullback. There you go.
1: Yeah, he must be injured.
2: Yeah, he's got a sore knee.
1: Yeah.
2: He's, interesting. Just looking at the balance of the team next. Obviously, Drinkwater's going to be their fullback. Where's Atkinson fit in?
1: Oh, he's going to play at fullback. number one by the look of it.
2: Next year.
1: Well, next year. I don't know. Who knows?
2: Drinkwater.
1: I mean, he might be a good 14 for him.
2: He would be. Yeah, he would be a good 14.
1: But with the right halfback, he's a good six.
2: Yeah, so is Cody Nikorima.
1: Yeah, good point. Good point. Oh, wow. Yeah, all right. Yeah, find a new club, Dan. All right, so Titans, the Sharks, Sunday 2 p.m. at Seabus Stadium. I like Dan Atkinson. I like him.
2: Sounds like
1: him. Yeah, well, you're the one bagging him, not me.
2: I love him.
1: I said he's a great six. All right, Titans versus the Sharks.
2: Rat Track Cup.
1: Oh, the Rat Track, the Rat Track Cup. All right, Titans, Adam Mahoney's been recording to the back row. I can't believe he got dropped. I don't know what's going on there. Josh Patson suffered a Category 1 concussion. He's out. Cooper Bye has been named to start at lock with Chris Randall moving to the bench. Luke Summerton has been added to the interchange in place of Sammy Verrills for the Sharks. Braden Trindle's gone. So Puru goes into the halves alongside Nico. He played three games in the halves earlier this year when Hines was out. And they went well. So Adam Fanua-Blake returned from suspension. Cesar and Kaufusi moved to the bench. Kaufusi has been a shining light through the middle for the Sharks. So anyway, there you go. Tipping the Sharks in that one.
2: Tipping the Sharks? I'm calling that game. I'm looking forward to it. Looking forward to seeing the Sharks go down for three losses in a row. Last game, Sunday afternoon, Roosters versus West Tigers at Allianz Stadium. For the Roosters, James Tedesco returns after missing a couple of games with an ankle injury. Cody Ramsey goes back to the bench. Rex Bathingway drops to the reserves. For the Tigers, Adam Dewey is out for shoulder surgery, so his season is done. Jock Madden plays first game since round 18 in the halves. Lock Alex Twile returns after missing the Dragons game due to illness. Sione Finu sides the bench. Sonny Taruva has been listed in the interchange after battling a knee injury late last week. He suffered in late last week's match. Jurrell Skelton named a start, and Tavana and Javon Andrews drop from the bench, drop off the bench from last week. Plenty going on again at Tigerland. Not much for the Roosters. It looks...
1: Yep. Dave, not Raider Dave, other Dave, Bangladeshi Sentry Dave. You can send in your address.
2: It was his prediction.
1: Yeah, it was. Send in your address.
2: What was our prediction?
1: My prediction was, I said, you know, they've got to be bold predictions, like, you know, the Raiders beating the Sharks.
2: Yeah.
1: That was basically what I said.
2: Are you going to give yourself a hat?
1: I should. I deserve one.
2: So you put the mock on the Sharks.
1: Yeah, I did. All right. And Paris, Steve, send your address in. All right. We're going to take a break and come back. And after the break, what have we got coming on after the break?
3: I want to test this little Luke Keary Broncos.
1: Oh, yes.
2: The wheel.
1: Did you see that?
2: I did.
1: You saw it?
3: Great content.
1: The wheel of blame.
3: Shout out Brooksy.
1: Let's go.
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6: Punchbowl crash, eastbound affected, Punchbowl Road, Wanji Road, Landzylower. Serious crash blocking all directions, Northern Road, 4th Avenue, Catherine Fielder crash, northbound, Canberra Valley Way, Rosemount Drive. Experience the excitement of Sydney Marathon Day from the iconic Harbour Bridge with incredible views of the city and the action below. 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I'm Jeff Wallace. That's those traffic on 2SM 1269.
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1: Tootsie and the Rat here. The Intertek Pivot, when good enough isn't enough, Intertek Pivot helps cane growers get more from every kilogram of nitrogen. We're going to get around the grounds, Toots.
2: Let's do it.
1: How'd we go?
2: Second it hasn't raced yet. I was just checking then. Not until 10 past 8, so after hours.
1: I like those after hours ones when you text me.
2: Yep.
1: Little dollar signs.
2: Ding, ding.
1: Rowdy Andy says, were the Broncos unlucky in 2023 and lucky in 2025? I don't think they were lucky in 2025. I thought they were, they were probably had a little bit of luck in 2025. I thought they were unlucky.
2: You make your own luck.
1: Yeah, you do. Yeah. I thought they were unlucky in 2023.
2: Yeah. Yes.
1: Yeah.
2: They were very unlucky in 2023. Mm. I was at that game, I think I told you, with Chainsaw.
1: Yeah, right.
2: Ex-Bronco.
1: Oh, he would have been devastated.
2: Up and about, thought
1: they were home.
2: Mm.
1: Yeah.
2: He was
1: there. Well, they were home.
2: Yeah. I found myself cheering for the Broncos because that was when you go through, like, I'm sick of Penrith winning everything. And then I actually respected what Penrith done last year when they come from last and nearly, they got pretty close.
1: I like the history. This is a 1978 grand final we can see on the TV screen here. Maxi Krillich doing face-to-face, a swoop. One of the great men of rugby league, Maxi Krillich. All right, we're going to get around the grounds. Now, last night on the agenda setters, Brooksy... Nathan Brooks.
2: Yeah.
3: He's a producer.
1: Our Brooksy.
3: He's the producer.
1: He produces it. And I don't know whether this was his idea or Luke Keary's idea, but whoever idea it was deserves a rap because it was bloody unreal. It was Luke Keary unveiled the Brisbane Broncos blame wheel. And it was basically, like a big chocolate wheel at the casino and he had it cut up carved into sections.
2: Yep.
1: And if you haven't seen it, jump on the Agenda Setters Instagram page. It's funny. It is very
2: good.
1: Funny.
2: It was good.
1: He breaks it down into percentages. Now, of who is to blame for the Broncos' subpar, always horrific, horrendous, whatever word you want to use, season?
2: Mate, what if they get the spoon? Like, I know it probably won't. What if they got the spoon?
1: Well, it could happen, I don't think it will, but it could happen.
2: From premiers. How do you describe that?
1: Crazy stuff. But he's spun, but he's basically, he's divided it up. Now, the biggest chunk was given the largest share, 20%, was given to the head coach, Michael Maguire, which probably fair enough.
2: He's copped more than 20% of the buck, so he'll probably take 20%.
1: Yeah,
2: he's copped more than 20% of the blame.
1: Yeah, Payne Haas, he was given 15% after a decision to leave the club. That's going to throw a spanner in the works. Probably a bit overs there.
2: Probably, yeah, I think so.
1: A bit overs, because he's still there for the year.
2: Yeah, I don't think that had much to do with much.
1: Young stars, including Reece Walsh, Pat Carrigan, Ezra Mann, they were also assigned 15% because Keary argued that they had not reached previous standards. Corey Parker, Corey Parker got thrown into it.
2: Yeah, he knew it was coming, I reckon.
1: Because he chips away at him.
2: He gives it to him on our
1: morning breakfast show up here
2: Cousin
1: in Queensland,
2: Hills,
1: Cousin Hills.
2: Yeah. He gets stuck into him and tells.
1: Mate, no one was left without.
2: No one was safe.
1: No one was safe. Who else got a crack? Adam Reynolds and Ben Hunt.
2: Yeah, they got 10%.
1: And Ben Teo for walking out.
2: Yep.
1: He got a percentage.
2: Gordon Tallis copped some.
1: Yeah, he got 3%. Just because he just goes at him.
2: Well, Scanlon and CEO
1: Simon
2: Dave
1: Scanlon, the recruitment officer and chief executive officer Dave Donoghue, they copped a bit. I liked the breakdown though.
2: Yeah,
1: did you like the breakdown?
2: Yeah, I did. And again,
1: it was humorous, but
2: it was a bit of a piss take. But he was pretty.
1: No, but it was done in jest and it was light-hearted. But it's probably about

0: had to happen.
1: The graphic artist, even the club's graphic design team copped it. They got, I think they got a percent for changing the logo after you win the comp.
0: Yeah.
1: Which is probably fair enough.
0: No one's safe.
1: No one's safe. And Luke Kerry's got the wheel of blame out.
0: I enjoyed it. He gave it to I don't know about the pain ass. That's probably a bit unfair.
1: Oh, right. Here we go. Luke Kerry copied the wheel of blame from the AFL agenda setter's show. Kane Corns does it. All right. I like that. Well, I like the fact that the wheel of blame
0: You could tell he was having a laugh, too.
1: Yeah. I like the wheel of blame. All right, we've got Matt Renshaw. The agenda says Rugby League airs on Channel 7 and 7 Plus Sport with episodes also available through 7 Plus.
0: Can we get a wheel of blame in here?
1: For what?
0: I don't know.
1: For the beautiful dinner you just ate? I'll take all the blame for that.
0: I love our wheel we have already, actually. Our wheel is great.
1: No, I don't like
2: it. What would the Supercoach blame wheel look like? Why has it gone so bad for Rat in season 26?
1: I don't know, but even the fact that you scored 1,100 points and I still can't beat you.
0: Didn't even get close.
1: I just must be so crap at Supercoach. I've got to work out why I'm so crap at it.
0: Yeah, you do.
1: I might do a pre-season with Tom Sangster.
0: You've reached out to him a few times and done nothing about it.
1: Yeah, it's really... It's been token. It's been a token gesture.
0: You haven't committed.
1: I haven't. No. I'm going to throw it out there. Yeah. I set my team, thought
0: you're trying to win round one.
1: Yeah.
0: Yeah. Round one was your grand final. You ate cinnamon.
1: I've gone backwards to the point of, like, I've just thrown hands in the air. Like, I literally feel like, the only way I'm going to win is, I don't know, is if a few of your players...
0: It happened last week. I had Reece Walsh, who obviously pretty much didn't play.
1: Well, I had him too.
0: Braden Trindle.
1: Well, I had James Tedesco.
0: Oh.
1: And you still scored 1,100 points. I scored 914 points. Isn't Brooksy a Manly supporter? Must be trying to deflect from their capitulation.
2: No, he's a Dragons man.
0: He's
1: very up and about in relation to what's going on there, I'll tell you at the moment. Now, Matty Renshaw has been called in the Australian Test squad. Jake Weatherall faces the Axe for the second test in Mackay. Tootsie, you're our cricket man.
0: I'm okay with it. I think Jake Weatherwood got plenty of opportunity in the Ashes series, and he didn't. I mean, they won, and he had 150. He scored a 70 or something throughout that series, and he won. Yeah, you're a part of a winning side. We'll keep you around for now. And then they've got him like playing Bangladesh. You'd want to expect. And I think if we come out and win this test and we don't lose, then Weatherwood probably holds on for the second test and gets another crack. But the fact that we got beaten by 9 wickets by Bangladesh, someone's got to go somewhere.
1: Is that the biggest disgrace in Australian Test match cricket history?
0: I wouldn't say disgrace.
1: Why not?
0: Man, it's a game of sport.
1: Yeah, but there's got to be the biggest disgrace. There's got to be the biggest disgrace.
0: I'd say the sandpaper gate was the biggest disgrace.
1: Well, I mean, in terms of foul play, I'm with you.
0: Performance wise,
1: but what I'm talking about is a loss to a team. I mean, what were they paying?
0: Oh, they would have been 10-1, surely. Probably. I don't know, 10 or 15 bucks.
1: That's what I'm talking about. Disgrace.
0: Yeah.
1: So say it. Was that their biggest disgrace as a team performance against Bangladesh? Like, is that the biggest, letdown of our cricket team?
0: I don't know. People don't really... I feel like no one cares. It's weird. Normally when...
1: I care. And I want you to care. You're our cricket man. You're our cricket correspondent.
0: I'm trying to justify selection for Matt Renshaw.
1: Yeah, but find me a worse defeat at the test level.
0: That's what... Yeah, well, I can't off the top of my head.
1: Yeah, off the top of your head. So that is our biggest disgrace.
0: Disgrace is a brutal... It's our worst defeat as a test.
1: There you go. Thank you.
0: Yeah.
2: Of course, you play in winter.
0: That's right. I mean, if this game was in Bangladesh, again, no one probably would have cared. But the fact that it was in Australia on our home track and they scored nearly 500 against us and we've scored 190 in the first innings, it was pretty ordinary. And Jake Weatherwood's copped that. I think Marnus is probably lucky that we don't have more... You know, players running up the backsides of our batters to get in the side. I mean, there's not many others that can get dropped. Cameron Green was the only other one, and he scored 100. So he's kept himself instead for a little bit. And, I mean, Bo Webster's thereabouts. But, yeah, I like it. Get Renshaw in. We've got a big test, 12 months coming up. If you're not going to have Weatherwood, you're going to drop him halfway through the summer. I'd get rid of him now and bring Renshaw in, which looks like what's going to happen. The second game, I think, is Thursday. When is it? Friday? It's in Mackay anyway. North Queensland, another warm condition, so...
1: Yeah, I think I'll go all right.
0: I'll bounce back.
1: Yeah. In other news, live golf.

0: golf.
1: R.I.P.
0: Yeah, well, no, it'll survive, but it's, I don't think it's going to be the same. I've just read a report that John Rahm is gone, and they're trying to do a deal for Tyrrell Hatton to get back to the PGA. He's going to pay a $25 million fine.
1: He's won three in a row, hasn't he, John Rahm?
0: Yeah, he's already won the individual player of the year, so he'll get another $20 million. Like, it's just ludicrous, the money he's won since he's been over there. But
1: how much of it was up front? Not the prize money, but the money originally
0: was
1: up front.
0: Well, I don't know. There was talk that he was getting like $400 million or something. And from what I've heard, there are some players that didn't get paid up front. It's sort of like,
1: oh, they'd be nervous.
0: Yeah, I mean, the Saudi Investment Fund have shortened the season. Like, they've cancelled the last... cancelled the last week, which is a team's event. That watch this space. I'm hoping it gets back together and we have one unified tour, but it includes some international events. All right, we're going to take a break and come back, and we're going to get into some NFL and the Wags.
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3: 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Sydney traffic.
4: Punchbowl, earlier crash. Punchbowl Road, Wanji Road affecting eastbound. Landiloa crash. It's affecting all directions. Northern Road, 4th Avenue. New motorway moving well, Inkerburn and Campbelltown. 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I'm Jeff Wallace. That's less traffic on 2SM, 1269.
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0: Put you in the rut and the rat here. Get a job, grow your skills, viewjobs.com.au. There's a little text that's just come in from our smart assistant. I'm going to read it.
1: I was going to make you read it.
0: Yeah, yeah. Rat. At the Supercoach launch earlier this year, you were up and about, filled with optimism on the fortunes of your Supercoach team. Some 7 months on, how the mighty have fallen. at next year's launch, I'm more than willing to come in and assist you, just like West is looking to go to get Benji Marshall some experience to help him in 2027 to improve the Tigers' fortune. The offer is there. Daniel from Prairiewood. I might take you up on that, Daniel.
1: You're going to need something.
0: Are
1: you going to do it again next year?
0: Super coach.
1: Yeah.
0: Well, we're doing it. I'm going to do some study in the off season.
1: Okay.
0: Really dig into what it takes to be a super coach guru. Okay.
1: All right.
0: I reckon the players care. Cricket Australia doesn't care. Raymond Terrace Rooster. Yeah. Look at that. 11 all. 1978. Cancelled the game. Walked off. No extra time. Went out and played again on Tuesday. The poor old Sharkies. They were gone.
1: Robbed.
0: Too many players injured.
1: All
0: right. What about this? That's the old man
1: Yeah,
0: that's him on the Tuesday. Yeah. Look at him, skinny little fella.
1: He's got you covered. He's skinny. He's big legs than you.
0: Well, no, he was like 80 kilos, 82 kilos, I think, there he would have been. Anyway, get a job. Oh, I did that one. all right. What's happening in the NFL now? What about this, right?
1: Hit me.
0: Now, for you,
1: yep.
0: Right, you and Britt, I mean, at pre-season training, did Britt used to come down in the middle of like pre-season, sit on the side of the field with you, have a little cuddle, kiss, and tell you everything's going to be all right? Did that happen?
1: What?
0: No?
1: Why would that happen?
0: Well, I don't know. I'm just asking. Did it?
1: Why would you ask me that?
0: Well, because that's what's happening in the NFL right now.
1: She doesn't even do that at home.
0: That's what's happening in the NFL. So they've been running a deliberate, coordinated content push featuring players' wives and girlfriends. Now, there's a reason for this. The Chargers quarterback, Justin Herbert, his fiancée, Madison Beer, the Bengals QB, Joe Burrow, his rumoured girlfriend, Olivia Ponton, and QB for the Giants, Jackson Dart, his girlfriend, Mishra Ayres, all had candid partner moments go viral at camp within the same window. Now, these three women, across their followers on Instagram and TikTok, reached 70 million people. So it's free advertising. They just bring the girls in, you know, come to camp and we'll take some photos. Candid photos, of course. You sit over there and just give him a little kiss. Candid, of course. We're not going to set this up.
1: Yeah.
0: You just go over there and have some lunch together and maybe have a kiss. It's candid. It's not set up. But they reached 70 million people. Now, it was proven last year, the Taylor Swift effect on the league, it raised viewership 9%. 9%
1: really?
0: When their viewership is already astronomical is millions upon millions of Swifties that have come on board. Maybe they're hoping to sort of, I don't know, cotton on to these women's social media following. And I'll tell you what, maybe we should, maybe we need to do that in rugby league. Maybe Chloe and should I just walk down to Titans training and sit on the side of the field and just have a little snog.
1: Why don't we just get
0: candid, of course.
1: Tell Chloe and Brittany to come in here and help show us out.
0: Can you get us?
9: And I'll be going, I'm still here.
0: what do you think about
9: Cleary and Mary Fowler is our equivalent, yeah? Is that our glamour couple? Is that the best we've got?
0: Yeah.
9: I guess.
0: Yeah, but
1: I don't think he wants her in preseason.
9: I'm just saying that's the comp.
0: Yeah, it's bizarre, isn't it? Different world. Maybe he does. I mean, I certainly wouldn't. I was just thinking about
1: just
0: it.
1: You just open it up. You imagine your teammates.
0: Honestly,
1: and this is like, with all due respect to all the partners, like your players' partners, mate. Like you're at training and someone forgets something and one of the girls drops something off while we're training on the field. One of the girls just walks in and drops your lunchbox or a pair of boots or something off and the boys just give it to them.
0: It's horrific.
1: And the girls get
0: I think it might be different now.
1: You reckon?
0: Yeah.
1: Probably
0: I think it might be different now. And these guys, I mean, these three guys that I've just mentioned.
1: I've been retired that long.
0: No. But true. But these three guys, the people that you were doing that to, yelling out and back, like, you know, like they're probably at HR complaining about you for being a bully in the workplace.
1: Yeah, probably.
0: Yeah, that's what would happen now. you're right, but I just don't see, these three guys that are the quarterbacks, they're all making $50 million a year. They don't give a...
1: Do you need 70 million TikTokers?
0: Mate, they don't care.
1: No.
0: They don't care what you think. They don't care what their teammates... Well, they might care what their teammates think, but they just laugh it off.
1: Yeah.
0: They got 50 million reasons a year to laugh it off, and they're all dollars.
1: Mm.
0: So they're okay with it.
1: Yeah, I reckon so.
0: Yeah, I reckon.
1: Don't know if it'd cut the mustard in the NRL at all.
0: No, it wouldn't. Wouldn't cut the number mustard in the NFL, in the NRL.
1: Hey, so let's put getting Taze on the wheel for next year and Rat will take it more seriously, Bunyip.
0: What do you say?
1: Put getting Taze on the wheel. I'll tell you what.
0: Can we get one of those? Are they legal?
1: I don't know if they're legal or not. I can find
0: some. You can find one.
1: Yeah.
0: Right. Maybe we put that on there. All right, we're going to take a break and we'll come back. We're going to wrap up the show.
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11: Had enough of being lied to, a terrible budget, a really terrible budget. 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
12: Now, Bowen's office says the overseas travel was necessary to strengthen international partnerships and position Australia as renewable energy superpower. What a load of garbage. What a load of garbage.
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11: Had enough of being lied to, a terrible budget, a really terrible budget. Now they're tripping over themselves to change it. Yeah, we've had a gutful, and I think they've twigged. Took them a while.
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0: So many texts to get through, Tootsie, in so little time. Have you got any there for us?
1: Got a good one. Tootsie, if there's a gold logie for radio, you get my vote. What you have to put up with the rat, Lawrence, personified.
0: From
1: 270.
0: Hey, I got a message about... I can fly to from Panther Pete. Round one next year, you can fly Gold Coast direct to Penrith.
1: Yeah, well, that's
0: a new Western Sydney Airport. Airport.
1: I
0: yeah,
1: think it's open, isn't it? Haven't you seen that?
0: Well, I'm not sure I'll ever fly into it, but apparently there's an airport
1: for
0: out
1: your
0: there.
1: For your safety, I wouldn't either.
0: Kelman Tlongi become a... Yeah, we read that one, didn't we? I think Kelman Tlongi is a huge get for the Melbourne Storm.
1: Paris Thieves given... Budster, shout out to Budster. Keep your chin up, mate. All the best from Paris, Steve.
0: Yeah, nice. We do love the way that our listeners get behind each other. Boys, have an early crow. I think the Broncos will get the wooden spoon next year. Oof. Their team next year is much weaker, and I can see it going pear-shaped from Matt.
1: Big call. And saying that, Yeah, I don't know if I get the wooden spoon with Walsh and...
0: No, I think that'd be...
1: The likes.
0: Hey, guys, just a thought. How about Nathan Cross, the State of Origin men's women's coach? Yeah, he could do it, but I just don't think he's... I mean, Nathan Cross, he's one of the best humans you'll ever meet in your life. And he's coaching the women's team. Yeah, it's probably just a little bit out of his realm at this stage of his coaching career. Yeah. Boys, I don't think I can watch the Raiders and Broncos this week. Last time I watched them play at GA Stadium, I didn't move after the game for about 3 hours and I was still sobbing.
1: Me too. Snowing
0: from a vodka.
1: Right, yeah. Now that you cut off your goatee, hopefully your attitude picks up. That's from Jay.
0: Honestly, I'm not that bad, am I? How about,
1: I honestly didn't notice it until the boys said something.
0: How about Penrith with your family, Rat? I don't hate Penrith. Why do I go there?
1: You did it.
0: Anyway, love our listeners, love our show, love you, Tootsie. You're not going to be here tomorrow. It'll be me and the man behind the mic on the right there, Geordie. We'll be tuning back in. We've got Adam Elliott and we've got CEO Chris Maitland of the new Surf Super League. So tune in. We'll see you then.
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3: Good evening, I'm Tasava Brown. The Albanese government's plan to reform the NDIS is tipped to pass with backing from the coalition. It will then return to the lower house where Labor has a sweeping majority. Changes to the scheme are set to boost the federal budget's bottom line by around $38 billion over 4 years. NDIS Minister Jenny McAllister says it will make a difference.
4: This is a result of the discussions across the parliament, and we've been doing that work to make sure that the bill reflects the government's genuine intentions to reform the NDIS so that it can provide supports for the disability community long into the future.
3: Labor's amended gambling package has passed the House of Representatives with a coalition support. Several crossbenchers voted against the laws, calling for the stance to be stronger. Defence Minister Richard Marles has declared the Japan-Australia relationship has never been so strong amid growing uncertainty, with Japan stressing cooperation is crucial. The Albanese government has met with Japan's Defence Minister in Canberra today. It's the highest level engagement between the two countries since the Melengate controversy. One Nation has pledged to slash the tobacco excise by 75% and pause indexation for 3 years. It's in an effort to curb rising violence and organised crime. The family of Lily Hooper has put out a statement thanking emergency services as the search continues for the missing teenager. The search for the 18-year-old bushwalker missing in the Southern Highlands since Wednesday has now entered its seventh day. Sydney AFL players have been quizzed by Swans officials as a police investigation continues into a sexual assault allegation at a Melbourne hotel. The AFL's chief executive, Andrew Dillon, says the conduct and serious allegations regarding Sydney Swans players are deeply concerning. Captain Callum Mills says they're still unsure of the whole story.
5: We're still kind of disappointed that something like this could potentially happen.
6: Oh, can't comment on it. We don't know the facts. It's as simple as that. Sorry, guys. Thank you very much.
7: Have you spoken to any of the boys as well?
6: I can't comment. Thank you, guys. Appreciate it.
3: Day 10 of the Alan Jones trial has wrapped up in Sydney with a former staffer reacting angrily in court after being grilled repeatedly, asking if he fabricated his claims. Complainant C's being cross-examined about a series of text messages and other communications with the former broadcaster. Jones has denied the allegations. Cricket great David Warner has been convicted for mid-range drink driving. He was pulled over on Easter Sunday in Sydney's eastern suburbs and tried to switch seats before random breath test. Warner's been fined $1,500. Iran has threatened to shift to a fully offensive military posture as negotiations with the US stall. Washington's ruled out extending a temporary ceasefire agreement, while Donald Trump has threatened to bomb Oman if it gets in the way of US efforts to control the Strait of Hormuz. President Trump has also scaled back military drills with South Korea. In sport, South Sydney's Latrell Mitchell is listed among the reserves as he closes in on a return from injury. Mitchell has been successfully training this week. West Tigers halfback Adam Dewey will undergo shoulder surgery this week that will end his season. It'll also rule him out of Lebanon's World Cup campaign. The Tigers have also lost Latu Fainu to a hamstring injury. Auckland is set to host Game 2 of the 2027 State of Origin Series. Tickets will be available to the public from November. The Gold Coast Suns' Nick Holman is hanging up the boots after 11 seasons. He kicked off his career at Carlton. Geelong star Jeremy Cameron is set to return for Saturday night's clash against Richmond. It's a huge boost for the Cats before the finals. Elsewhere, Jason Horne-Francis will miss Port Adelaide's clash with Essendon due to a broken toe that requires surgery and will also end his season. Jake Weatherald has been dropped from the Australian team for the second test against Bangladesh in Mackay. Matt Renshaw has been called up in his place. It follows the Aussies' heavy loss to Bangladesh in the first test in Darwin. To finance, oil is worth $85 a barrel. Gold's trading at $4,402 an ounce. One Australian dollar is buying 71 US cents. 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Partly cloudy with light winds. Temperatures are ranging from 11 to 20 in the city, 6 to 22 in the west. Looking further ahead, partly cloudy with possible showers on Thursday and Friday, partly cloudy on Saturday. That's the latest 2SM News. I'm Tasava Brown.
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Very good evening to you. Welcome to the Nightline. And before we get into tonight's show, there's something particularly important that I really do need to acknowledge. Today, of course, is Vietnam Veterans Day, and this year marks 60 years since the Battle of Long Tan. On the 18th of August 1966, in a rubber plantation in South Vietnam, 105 Australian soldiers from D Company, 6 RAR, together with 3 New Zealand artillerymen, faced a vastly larger enemy force in torrential rain. After more than 3 hours of fighting, 18 Australians had been killed and 24 wounded. More than 60,000 Australians served in Vietnam, and many returned to a country that didn't always give them the welcome or the understanding they deserved. So tonight particularly, we at the Nightline would like to welcome our Vietnam veterans and their families who are listening. So if you served, or if someone you loved served, or if you've got a story from that time that you feel hasn't been heard, we would be very honoured to hear from you tonight, 13 12 69, or you can send us an email at 2sm.com.au. I'm Cheryl, and that's the quickest way you can do that. We'll be talking more about Long Tan and Vietnam's Veteran Day throughout the evening. And we also have plenty of other things on tonight too. Crevo is taking us back to the 1980s for Antique Corner, because apparently that old skateboard gathering dust in the garage, believe it or not, could now be worth serious money. We're talking thousands. Thousands. So you can run off and have a look in your in the garage and see if you've got one shoved somewhere. Serious. 9 o'clock tonight, Anne and Renata from Frightfully Good Ghost Stories are live in studio. And tonight we're heading to the historic Tats Hotel in Kempsey. They tell me there's a Coles supermarket that's haunted. Can't wait to hear this one. They'll also be taking your paranormal questions and listening to your ghost stories live on air. We'll also open the treasure chest tonight. I've hidden the treasure somewhere in Australia. Plus, we've got cat news, strange news, and all the latest news from right around Australia just after 11 o'clock tonight. Turn down the lights for Australia's bedtime story, the Nightline bedtime story, something from history, as we uncover the extraordinary life of one of our legends of Australian history. And I'll be dropping clues just after 10 p.m. But tonight, as I said, above everything else, we remember those who served in Vietnam, those who didn't come home, and the families who carried that service with them. 60 years after Long Tan, their stories still matter. And tonight, there's a place for those of you, and also for those stories.

was a long march from cadets. The 6th Battalion was the next to tour, and it was me who drew the card. We did Canungra, Shoalwater before we left.

Frankie, drinking tinnies in the Grand Hotel on a 36-hour wreck leaving Funtown. And I can still hear Frankie lying screaming in the jungle till the morphine came and killed the bloody round.

I was only 19. And can you tell me, Doctor, why I

0: When I write I was only 19, I was simply telling the story of my brother-in-law, Mick Storen. Mick was deployed to Vietnam in 1969, and he'd been involved in a very serious mine incident in the Long Hai Hills. Our Vietnam veterans came home to a bitterly divided society, and they fell into the cracks. As opposed to the well-meant inquiries, commissions and parliamentary committees, in 4 minutes 19 seconds, I was only 19, enabled ordinary Australians to walk in the shoes and look out of the eyes of our Vietnam veterans. It stopped all of us in our tracks. We Australians are fundamentally decent and fair, and once we got it, we all look back in shame at how we treated our Vietnam veterans. I don't think we'll make that mistake again. What I didn't realise until much later is that I was only 19 is a sort of quickly understandable dissertation on post-traumatic stress disorder, as well as the effects of herbicides and insecticides on our Vietnam veterans. A few years ago, I scripted and narrated a DVD for the Army on post-traumatic stress disorder. It was designed for soldiers pre- and post-deployment. I interviewed a wide range of veterans from Vietnam, East Timor, Somalia, Rwanda, Iraq and Afghanistan. And like Mick Storen, all these blokes had the courage to tell their PTSD stories so that their other comrades wouldn't have to suffer alone for years like they did. One of the most arresting stories I was told came from a Vietnam veteran. When he demobbed, he tried to slip back into his life in rural Queensland. He wasn't having a very good time. He had rashes that came and went, but his doctor told him they were due to his wife using too much detergent when she washed his clothes. His toenails fell out, but his doctor told him it was athlete's foot. He suffered from insomnia, but his doctor told him he was drinking too much coffee. When he heard 19 for the first time, he told me he was driving on a country Queensland road. He pulled over onto the verge and listened to the song. And then he cried. And after he dried his eyes, he told me his first thought was, those bastards have been lying to me. Because clearly, if some bloke could write a song that spoke directly to his heart and his experience, he was not the only one. He sought out other vets and found there were veteran support groups scattered all over the place, loose, unstructured, but all determined to fight for justice and a voice. It was the start of a movement. I Was Only 19 has lasted so long because, among other things, it speaks the truth about PTSD. It sets it in a real-life context. What I've learned about PTSD is this: it doesn't mean you're soft, it means you're human. Armed combat is the highest form of public service. When Australian serving men and women come home from whatever conflict our government sends them to, we owe them and their families all the help and support that we can possibly give them. They didn't count the cost, and neither should we. We honour our veterans, and we must stand beside them when they face the difficult challenges of coming home, so often bringing with them psychological as well as physical injuries. Oh, and one last thing. Don't let anyone ever tell you that songs can't change the world.
1: Step into the castle of common sense.
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14: Well, this all broke a bit last night, but those gambling reforms have cleared the first hurdle today. So if you're one of the Australians, one of the many Australians who are thoroughly fed up with gambling ads following you from the footy to your phone to wherever else you turn on your computer, the whole lot, there could finally be a way of saying, enough, I just don't want to see them anymore. Major gambling reforms have passed the House of Representatives after Labor and the Coalition struck a deal to toughen the government's original legislation. And while supporters are calling the package a significant step forward, critics say Australia has missed the opportunity to go much further. The bill passed the lower house by 96 votes to 9, with two coalition MPs, Pat Connaghan and also Andrew Wallace, crossing the floor to vote against it because they believe the reforms aren't strong enough. So, what is actually changing? One of the biggest measures is the creation of a national register allowing Australians to opt out of online gambling advertising. Instead of trying to switch off betting ads separately across different platforms, you'll eventually be able to register that you just don't want them. There'll also be tighter rules around sport. The gambling advertising blackout will begin 15 minutes before games, and advertising during children's programming will be banned. Online services will also have to follow restrictions similar to those applying to live sport on traditional broadcasts. Then there are the betting inducements, those bonus bets and promotional offers designed to keep people gambling. Betting companies won't be allowed to directly market to somebody for the first 14 days after they open an account. Direct marketing will also be banned for customers identified as high risk, and for 90 days after someone removes themselves from BetStop, the National Gambling Self-Exclusion Scheme. Commissions for staff or affiliates of gambling companies will also now be banned. The government says that these are the most significant reforms to online gambling in Australia's history. But here's where the argument begins. A landmark parliamentary inquiry led by the late Labor MP Peter Murphy recommended something much stronger, a complete phase-out of gambling advertising. That's not happening. The Greens and Independent Senator David Pocock argue that Australians, particularly children, will therefore continue to be exposed to betting advertising. Coalition MP Andrew Wallace, who crossed the floor, pointed to the extraordinary scale of Australia's gambling losses. He said Australians lose around $36 billion a year, roughly $95 million every single day. There's another interesting part of today's political deal too. Labor and the Coalition have agreed to close what's been dubbed the widow tax loophole. Now, this relates to tax changes that could have caused some widows, widowers and divorcees to lose negative gearing entitlements on investment properties following the transfer of ownership after a relationship ends. The government has already agreed to fix the problem, but the Coalition has negotiated for that fix to happen sooner as part of a broader deal involving changes to NDIS spending. Oh my gosh, talking about that that spending, last night we did have somebody on from Vision Australia talking about the Meta glasses, and they were talking about how they wanted the Meta spending to be, or what was it, the criteria for people so they could get those Meta glasses for those who are vision impaired. Just, it seems to, every day I find something extra with these sorts of things. Anyway, I digress just a little bit. The gambling legislation now heads to the Senate, where it's expected to pass this week. So Australia is about to get tougher gambling advertising laws, and that widow tax loophole, that's another thing that happened today, all going through. So what do you think? Have we reached the point where gambling advertising should simply be banned, particularly during sport? I'd love to know your thoughts about this. I would. And those of you who feel at all in the need, the gambling helpline is there, 1-800-858-858. This is the Nightline, your Nightline tonight. And we have Anna Renata from Frightfully Good Ghost Stories coming in about half an hour's time. Tonight we're off to Kempsey to a haunted supermarket. I don't know what they want. Are they in the freezer section? Are they wandering around the tin tomatoes? We'll find out shortly. I'm interested. There must have been something else on that land before there was a Coles supermarket. Can't imagine someone would decide to spend their afterlife in Coles. Doesn't make sense to me. Neil Diamond, Song Sung Blue.

Oh, we've got plenty in the mailbag. And Wendy just rang in and said she's not going to Coles in Kempsey anymore. I'm sure it's okay in the daytime, Wendy. I'm sure. We'll find out about it anyway when the Ghost Girls get here in about half an hour's time. I'm interested. And later on tonight, Crevo from Crevo's Antique Corner. We're talking, believe it or not, skateboards. Skateboards. Apparently, they're very collectible and they're worth a lot of money, but not just skateboards. Skateboarding t-shirts, you know, with the brands of skateboards. And even if it was an El Cheapo skateboard from, say, Target or whatever, they're still worth some pretty pennies. Quick, go and have a look. Can't wait to hear this one. Jan from Toowoomba has written into us and said, this is about the gambling reforms. She said, I'm probably somewhere in the middle on this one. Gambling is legal and adults should be allowed to make their own decisions. So I'm not convinced a complete advertising ban is at all necessary. Okay, Peter from Ballarat has said, I grew up watching the footy with Dad and then did the same with my sons. Now I've got grandkids and I can't believe how much gambling language they've picked up simply from watching sports. Odds, multis, favourite, the whole lot. Oh, they're not gambling, obviously, but they're learning the language before they're old enough to understand what gambling can do. And that's the part that bothers me. I didn't even think of that. That is a concern. Graham says, Cheryl and I remember when cigarette advertising was everywhere in Australian sport, don't you? Yes, I do. Wasn't it the Winfield Cup? Oh, but it shouldn't be. But there was. It was a cigarette brand cup. Can't remember what that was. Was it cricket? I think so. We were told sport couldn't survive without tobacco sponsorship, and somehow it did. Now we seem to hear a similar argument about betting companies. I'm not saying gambling and smoking are exactly the same thing, but perhaps we should ask ourselves what we'll think about all these betting ads when we look back in 20 years' time. I have to admit, sometimes I'm surprised at where they pop up when I'm going about and doing things. I sometimes think, well, hang on, seems a bit inappropriate at the moment. Could be kids are around, things like that. I do think that. I'm trying to think back the last time I thought that, but there's been a few times it's just sort of hit me like, ooh, I don't know about that. And, oh, that's all we've got so far. Oh, Margaret, Cheryl, and I don't understand why we need another government register. I'm 68 and I've never placed a sports bet in my life, so why should I have to register somewhere to tell companies I don't want gambling advertisements? Surely they could just ban them. This is, Margaret, for people who have a problem with gambling, so they don't want to see the ad. So that's what they mean. So they want to exclude themselves for that reason. Or it's just people who don't want to see them because they've got kids or they just don't want to. It's a lot of different ads. I get sick of certain car ads, the repetition of them too. They can get a bit much sometimes. They can. All right, there's a new medical discovery out there when it comes to helping us. You won't believe what it is, but you've got to do it in a safe way. It does include voltage. It's an interesting one. I'll tell you about it next.

Okay, here's something that sounds a little like science fiction. Instead of swallowing another tablet or having another injection, imagine your doctor treating chronic inflammation with a tiny electrical pulse. That's now happening. Researchers are developing a new field called bioelectronic medicine, where small devices stimulate nerves in the body to change the way organs and the immune system behave. And one of the biggest breakthroughs so far involves rheumatoid arthritis. The technology targets something called the vagus nerve. That's a major communication highway running between your brain and many of your internal organs. Scientists have discovered that the nervous system plays a role in controlling inflammation. So the thinking was wonderfully simple. If you can stimulate the right nerve, could you tell the body to turn down inflammation? A company called Setpoint Medical developed a tiny nerve stimulator about the size of

Then, while the patient sleeps, it delivers a short electronic or electrical stimulation to the vagus nerve. One of the first patients was a 60-year-old retired school teacher, Janine Moore, who'd lived with rheumatoid arthritis for decades. At her worst, it could take her nearly an hour just to get out of bed. She's tried medications and a whole lot of different things without any lasting success. After a few months, after receiving the implant, she said that her pain has decreased and she was moving more. She's even stopped relying on her walker around the neighbourhood. Now, one person's experience, That's it. But what happened in an actual clinical trial? Well, researchers studied 242 people with moderate to severe rheumatoid arthritis, and after 12 weeks, 35.2% of people receiving the stimulation met the trial's measure of clinical improvement, compared with 24.2% in the control group. So this isn't a miracle cure. That's very important. However, not everybody responds the same way to these things, but the results are significant enough to help support the United States so far, their FDA approval of the device. That's what they're looking at. Now, researchers are asking a fascinating question. What else could they treat with this? Trials and early research are looking at Crohn's disease, multiple sclerosis, chronic pain, Parkinson's disease, and long COVID. Other scientists are investigating electrical stimulation for overactive bladder and even metabolic conditions. But this is where we need to keep our feet firmly on the ground. Many of those applications are still very much experimental. Some studies involve only small numbers of people, and researchers don't yet understand why some patients seem to respond so well and others don't. And implants bring their own issues, of course, involving surgery, cost, and access. Still, there's something extraordinary happening here. For most of modern medicine, we've largely thought about treating disease chemically. Find the right drug, get it into the bloodstream, and hope it reaches the problem. Bioelectric medicine asks something quite different of the body. What if, for certain diseases, we could communicate directly with the body's own electrical wiring? We're certainly not throwing away the medicine cabinet just yet, but somewhere between biology, electronics, and neuroscience, doctors may be opening an entirely new one. It's fascinating. Would you be comfortable with something like that? I don't know. It seems a bit like Frankenstein in a way, doesn't it? It's a little bit different. I don't know. Have you tried anything that's along these lines? There are a few experimental things out there in Australia too. Just wondering if an implanted medical device that gives you a zap every now and then, if you'd be... I'm not offering it to you. I'm just wondering if it would be something that you'd be up to.

0: Beatles there, 8 days a week. Now, I've just found out from our very good producer there, Shane, that due to the new gambling laws in Australia, they've removed the casino from the game Grand Theft Auto Online. So apparently you can't gamble in this. This is a very violent game. I know, I've read enough news reports about this. So violence is okay, but you can't go to the casino in this game. It's interesting, isn't it? So is it, it's still, is the casino there still if you're in another country? It is. But
1: the casino's there, but you can't go inside it.
0: Oh, the casino's there, but you can't go inside it. That's interesting, isn't it? That's it. But you can if you're in a different country. Well, there we are. See how it just rolls on. Wonder how that came into effect. Interesting stuff, isn't it?

Oh, yes. Now, it was very difficult last night, I know. I got too cryptic with the clues. But somewhere tonight, hidden within these clues, I'll try to make it a little easier for you, is the answer you need. And if you can work it out before everybody else, you're going to go on the Scroll of Renown and take home tonight's treasure. And tonight's prize is that little piece of the Nightline itself, the glowing light-up heart key ring. All right, lean in, hang in there. I think I'm going to make it a little easier for you. All right, here we go. Here come the clues. 13, 12, 69, if you think you know the answer. I once held the title of the most populous inland settlement in the colony, with tens of thousands crowded into my hills within a couple of years. And let me think. I sit in a valley carved by a river that shares its name with a Sydney icon, though I'm nowhere near the harbour. A large chunk of me is now cared for as an historic site, with old shop fronts and cottages preserved rather than rebuilt. Oh, I think that's all I can give you, isn't it? Yes, anything else is a little bit. I think I've given you a lot. It's a town. 13, 12, 69, if you think you know the answer. If you think that you do. We've got some breaking news coming in regarding those Sydney Swan players. And the breaking news that we've got for you right at the moment is that, gosh, it's coming in left, right and the centre. The Sydney Swans say the players linked to a Victorian police investigation into alleged sexual assault are in serious breach of the club's behaviour and standards. The club has interviewed those players and concluded that firm action should be taken relating to the breaching of those standards. We'll have more on that, of course, in our top of the hour news. 13, 12, 69. If you think you know the answer to tonight's treasure chest.

0: That's it. Watch out, prize parrot. Ahoy, Ben. Ben. Oh, here you are, Ben. I thought you just fell off the poop deck. Ben.
1: Hey.
0: Hey, Ben, ahoy. Where have I hidden the treasure chest tonight?
1: I reckon it's going to be Ballarat.
0: Ballarat, you say? Let me have a look at this. Ballarat, Ballarat, Ballarat. Oh. Kind of somewhere. Not Ballarat, though, but you're on the right track. But the track to Ballarat, it's not it. Ben, thanks for playing. You can play next time. Off you go. Don't you guess again, you cheeky chops. I know what you're up to. That's it. All right, let's have a look at this pirate over here. Ahoy, Laurie.
2: Ahoy. That was a beautiful song.
0: Oh, it was a beautiful song.
2: Yeah.
0: It's a bit something. An old pirate like you would like a song like that. It's a little bit of romance.
2: Especially on our day.
0: Oh, yes, yes. Absolutely.
2: I reckon old Sydney Town.
0: Old Sydney Town. You know, of all the days, I wish that I could give it to you, Laurie, but unfortunately not old Sydney Town, old friend. All right.
2: Bye.
0: Thanks.
2: Bye.
0: Thanks for your guess. Thanks for your guess. Who else have we got here? We've got... hang on. Where are we going with this? Where are we going, Bruce? Ahoy, Bruce.
3: Ahoy, Skip.
0: Oi. Oi, Sprightly, this one. Where have I hidden the treasure chest tonight?
3: Right now, the McLeod daughters.
0: Right.
3: But I'm thinking it might be a little town called
0: Sofala. Sofala, you say? Gosh, you were dropping out there. I'm glad I got that through there. Sofala, Sofala, Sofala. No, Bruce. Oh, dear. Oh, well, I'm off you go. Go scrub the decks and we'll try you again next time. I've only got one more pirate left. Who have we got? Oh, ahoy, Pam.
4: Ahoy there, ahoy there. I think it's Sovereign Hill.
0: You think it's Sovereign Hill?
4: Yeah.
0: No! Oh, my goodness. Sorry, Pam, sorry. Off you go. I'll throw some floaties in for you as well.
4: Thank you.
0: Thanks, Pam. Oh, you're all on the right track, but no, not quite. No cigar, as they say, none whatsoever. Coming up just after the news, which is happening very soon, frightfully good ghost stories. I know I've got you all scared because apparently there's a haunted supermarket. We're going to they're scary enough for me, especially these days of the cost of living. Am I right? Arthur's theme. Christopher Cross.

0: the theme there, of course, Christopher Cross. We have got new sport and weather coming up next. I'll return with the Oz Lotto numbers and then frightfully good ghost stories. We are off to Kempsey, and we also want your calls on 13 12 69 if you've got a paranormal story or you've got a paranormal question. The ladies are here waiting for you.
1: Live, opinionated.
2: Had enough of being lied to, a terrible budget, a really terrible budget. Now they're tripping over themselves to change it. We have, we've had a gutful, and I think they've tweaked. Took them a while.
1: Taking on the big issues and the stories that matter to you.
3: Now, Bowen's office says the overseas travel was necessary to strengthen international partnerships and position Australia as renewable energy superpower. What a load of garbage.
1: This is 2SM.
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10: I'm Tasaba Brown. Prime Minister Anthony Albanese has called Labor's deal on gambling legislation the most significant gambling advertising reform by any Australian government ever. Labor has amended the gambling package and it's passed the House of Representatives with the Coalition's backing. The Greens have called it cowardly and careless, while David Pocock says it simply doesn't go far enough. Australia's Defence Minister is meeting with his Japanese counterpart in Canberra. Richard Miles says the pair have continued to advance information sharing between Australia and Japan's defence forces. Meantime, the leak of a Japanese diplomatic cable about Anthony Albanese's melon comments in relation to the Japanese Prime Minister is being reviewed. The Australian Federal Police's Special Investigations Command is examining it. The Sex Crime Squad has now taken over the investigation into an alleged assault involving Swans players as the probe continues. But there's no confirmation that they are alleged to have been directly involved and no arrests or charges have been made. Victorian Premier Ben Carroll has thrown his support behind the alleged victim, declaring all women deserve to be treated with respect. Coach Dean Cox says he's disappointed.
11: We're working our way through everything with the AFL and the relevant parties and we'll update when we get more information.
10: Cricketing great David Warner has been convicted of drink driving. A court has been told he swapped seats with a passenger after he spotted a breath testing site as he drove drunk from an Easter barbecue in Sydney's eastern suburbs. The former Test cricketer has faced court and has been fined $1,500. Police say they will cross borders to arrest domestic violence offenders. Operation Amarok has kicked off with 118 guns seized and 1,500 charges laid against over 700 people. Police Minister Yasmin Catley says offenders cannot hide over the border.
12: It really is world-leading, and partnering with the ACT and making sure that those perpetrators can't use the border to escape from the police is really proving to be quite successful. So I imagine we will see this operation with other jurisdictions in the not-too-distant future.
10: Police say a tip-off has led them to a breakthrough in a four-year-old missing person case. Two people have now been charged with the murder of the 46-year-old man. The 52-year-old man and a 45-year-old woman have been refused bail. Detective Inspector Ian Galpin says investigators believe all three knew each other.
13: Our investigation would suggest that if the person whose remains we have located is who we believe it to be, that they unknown to the persons that we have charged.
10: Day 10 of Alan Jones' trial has wrapped up in Sydney with a former staffer reacting angrily in court after being asked repeatedly if he had fabricated his claims. Complainant C is being cross-examined about a series of text messages and other communications with the former broadcaster. Mr. Jones has denied the allegations. The federal opposition is pushing for the Bondi Royal Commission to be extended. It comes as the final block of hearings kicks off. Liberal MP Julian Lisa has repeatedly condemned the Albanese government over its handling of anti-Semitism in the community. And Andrew Mountbatten-Windsor has been spotted travelling through the south of France. He's reported to be looking for a property. In sport, Nathan Cleary is set to head to free agency to test his value. Cleary is under contract until 2027, and the Panthers are hoping to lock him down on an extension. The NRL's showpiece event is headed across the Tasman. Auckland will play host for Origin Game 2 next year on June 16. In the AFL, Josh Fraser is officially Carlton's new full-time senior coach. Fraser has secured a three-year deal. Jake Weatherald has been dropped from the Australian team for the second test against Bangladesh in Mackay. Matt Renshaw is being called up in his place. It follows the Aussies' embarrassing loss to Bangladesh in the first test in Darwin. To finance, oil is worth $85 a barrel. Gold is trading at $4,402 an ounce. And one Australian dollar is buying 71.04 US cents. 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Partly cloudy with light winds. Temperatures are ranging from 11 to 20 in the city, 6 to 22 in the west. Looking further ahead, partly cloudy with possible showers on Thursday and Friday, partly cloudy on Saturday. That's the latest 2SM News. I'm Jasava Brown.

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Oh, yes, this is your Nightline and it is Ghosty Hour. Aren't we excited? Tuesday nights. First up, though, let's get those Oz Lotto numbers for you for draw number 1696 for Tuesday, the 18th of August. Are you ready? Winning numbers are 9, 13, 21, 38, 39, 40, 41, and your supplementary 6, 44, and 46. Now there is a winner, $4 million. Those numbers again, 9, 13, 21, 38, 39, 40, 41, and your supplementary 6, 44, and 46. One winner of Division 1, $4 million. You make sure you gamble responsibly. All right. Time to get into the spooky zone, I think. Anna Renata, frightfully good ghost stories coming next. And we're going to Kempsey, the ghost of the Tats. I think it's got something to do with the supermarket too. We'll find out in just a moment.

0: Well, tonight we are heading to Kempsey on the Macleay River, and apparently we're starting our ghost hunt somewhere I normally wouldn't associate with the paranormal at all. Coles Supermarket, that's it. What, Renata, why are we investigating a supermarket of all things?
1: Right, because, Sherilyn, underneath the supermarket is a much older Kempsey story. Where Kempsey Central stands today on Belgrave Street, there was once an old pub that generations of locals knew as the Tattersalls Hotel, or simply the Tats. I think every township in Australia has had a Tattersalls Hotel.
2: Oh, the Tats Club. We've always been at the Tats Club.
1: Yeah. Now, the building disappeared when the shopping centre was developed. The stories about it apparently didn't. And after looking into this one, I discovered that the history behind the story is absolutely genuine. The alleged haunting is harder to prove, although there is a surprisingly detailed account from somebody who said they actually worked at Coles. Even better, once I started looking beyond the old hotel, I discovered Kempsey had another strange story that made the local newspaper in the 1970s. That one involves a sawmill worker waking in the middle of the night with someone sitting on his chest.
3: Oh, God.
1: So Kempsey has given us rather more than I expected.
0: Rightio. Well, let's start with the hotel. How old was it?
2: The building went back to 1886. Which makes this story considerably more interesting than a random internet claim about a haunted supermarket. Kempsey's Shire own historical records that say that the hotel on Belgrave Street was originally called the Commercial Hotel and was built in 1886. Then in 1898, it became the Tattersalls Club. And Tattersalls was a very common hotel name in Australian country towns. Almost every decent-sized town seemed to have or had acquired a Tats at some point. By 1920, we can actually see the Kempsey Tattersalls because photographs survive in the Tooth and Company archives held by the Australian National University. Interestingly, the archive describes it at the time as McFadden's Tattersalls Hotel. At some stage, Tattersalls was renamed again. This time it became the Pearl Perch. Oh, that's a great name. The Pearl Perch Hotel. Older Kempsey residents will probably remember that name better. The remarkable thing is that according to the Kempsey Historical Study, despite all those changes of name, the building itself remained substantially the original 1886 hotel. So by the time it disappeared, people had been drinking, sleeping, arguing, celebrating, and generally behaving or misbehaving like people in country pubs on that patch of Belgrave Street for about 120 years, which is exactly the sort of building where ghost stories start to accumulate.
1: Absolutely. A hotel doesn't need a murder in room 7 to generate stories. Think about how many people pass through a country pub over 120 years. Mm. And somewhere during the life of this one, a story developed about an elderly woman.
0: Okay, what do we actually know about her?
2: This is where we have to separate local folklore from documented history. The story says that an elderly woman's ghost occupied one of the rooms at the Tattersalls Hotel. According to the version recorded online by someone claiming to have worked at Kempsey Coles, this particular room was no longer used. The old woman apparently remained associated with it. Who she is not actually known. They don't have a name for her, and there's no death certificate or newspaper report saying that a woman died in that particular place. But the interesting part of the account is that the person who recorded it didn't claim to have invented the story or even personally seen the woman. They said it was something Kempsey locals remembered and talked about it.
1: And that's an important distinction. There's a temptation with stories like this to find some woman who died somewhere near the hotel and announce, well, that's her. We're not doing that. At this stage, she is simply the unidentified elderly woman of the Tats legend. What becomes interesting is what supposedly happened after the hotel disappeared.
0: Oh, was this when the hotel was demolished?
1: Yes, we can pin this down reasonably closely. There are photographs of the former Tattersalls. By then, the Pearl Perch from 18th of August 2001. Pardon me. Now, another photograph dated the 11th of May 2006 records that the former hotel was about to be demolished and incorporated into a new shopping centre. The Kempsey Central Development subsequently occupied the site with Coles as its major supermarket. So the old building was gone. And this is where Anne gets to ask the obvious question.
2: I do.
1: If a ghost is supposedly attached to a room, you demolish the room, what happens to the ghost?
2: Well, obviously she goes grocery shopping. Which, yeah, I think that's a good idea. And you do that too, I reckon, Renata.
1: Yep, to be fair, yeah, I'd probably do that too. Absolutely.
2: In June 2009, a person posting to an Australian online forum claimed to work at Kempsey Coles, and their account is unusually specific. They said that the store had security camera footage showing what appeared to be footsteps appearing in the foyer. According to the account, a cleaner could apparently be seen mopping the footprints away. Then more appeared. Oh, I'd be annoyed. There didn't seem to be anyone that was actually making them. The same contributor reported another strange incident around the deli. Oh, strange things always happen around the deli.
1: They do.
2: They said something apparently lifted the glass front of a deli display case and slammed it back down, although nobody appeared to be there. Now, I want to make something really, really clear here. We haven't seen that CCT footage, so we don't know. We haven't found a copy of it available anywhere online. So we are reporting what somebody else has claimed, and they have worked at the store, and they said it all existed.
0: So the person who posted the story, they believed it was paranormal.
2: That's actually one of my favourite things about the account. They weren't particularly convinced. They actively tried to explain it. They suggested the footprints might have been caused by water behaving strangely on the dried floor, possibly where someone had previously walked through with material on their boots. Mm. They also mentioned that the lifts made horrible noises at night, and admittedly that perfectly ordinary noises became much louder and stranger after hours when the shopping centre is empty. So this wasn't somebody desperately trying to convince everyone that Coles was haunted. They were actually trying to talk themselves out of it.
1: Which makes the account more interesting to me. Someone saying everything in the building is supernatural isn't terribly useful. But someone saying there is probably ordinary explanations for most of this, but I still can't explain what other employees reported, that's much more interesting.
2: And then the contributor added the local story. They said many Kempsey people remembered the Tats before it was demolished, and that locals believed the ghost of an elderly woman had inhabited one of the hotel rooms. After the hotel was demolished, according to the story, she began wandering around Coles instead. So now we have two layers. There's the oral tradition concerning a woman in the Tattlesley's Hotel, then there's the newer workplace folklore from Coles involving footprints and the deli case. Whether the two things have anything to do with each other is yet another question.
0: There's also a claim that the hotel was built over a burial ground, isn't there?
2: Oh, yes.
1: Yes, but I would put a very large question mark over that. The same contributor said other people claimed the hotel had been constructed over a historic burial ground. I haven't found sufficient historical evidence to substantiate that claim. And burial ground stories attach themselves to haunted places with suspicious regularity. So until somebody produces an old map or an archaeological evidence reliable documentary source, I'm leaving that firmly in the folklore basket. We don't need it anyway. The real history of the site is interesting enough.
0: Okay, so is the old woman our only Kempsey mystery?
1: No, not even remotely, because when I started searching old accounts from the district, I found something published in the Macleay Argus on the 4th of September 1976. And this is where our gentle elderly hotel ghost is replaced by something considerably more alarming. The newspaper interviewed a South Kempsey man named George Gray. Now, Gray told the reporter about something that had happened 8 years earlier around 1968, when he was working at an isolated sawmilling settlement called Kookaburra on the Karai Plateau, roughly 80 kilometres west of Kempsey. He was asleep in his hut. Sometime around midnight, he woke up and something was on his chest.
2: And George Gray didn't describe a ghost. He described something physical, and it was something hairy. Something extraordinarily strong. Gray said the creature was roughly 4 feet tall and covered in dirty grey bristly hair several inches long.
0: Wow.
2: Its face, however, was relatively hairless. Didn't need a shave, apparently. He described it as somewhere between human and ape-like. Its eyes looked human. Its nose was large and flat. Its face was dark or copper-coloured, and its hands had 5 fingers.
0: What was it trying to do?
2: Trying to drag him out of bed, of course. Oh. Gray said he woke with his hands... He said he woke with its hands across his upper chest. It grabbed his bedclothes and pyjamas around his throat and began to shake him. Then it attempted to pull him from the bed and towards the door. Obviously, Gray fought back. And according to his account, it went on for around 10 minutes.
1: 10 minutes. Oh. That's an extraordinarily long time when you're wrestling something you can't identify in a hut in the middle of the night. Now, Gray's son Robert was nearby and woke when his father cried out. And according to the newspaper account, the boy was so frightened he couldn't move. Gray described trying to grab the creature's arm but said its skin felt strange and slippery, making it difficult to hold.
2: Ew.
1: Eventually, he began punching it. Then suddenly it released him. It shuffled out of the hut and disappeared into the bush.
0: Do you think it was trying to kill him?
1: Look, this is the part I find particularly strange. No. Gray specifically said that although the attack was violent, the creature didn't appear angry. His impression was almost that it was trying to wake him up and get him out of the hut. Now, why? We have absolutely no idea. And throughout the entire struggle, according to Gray, it never made a sound. No growling. No yelling, nothing. It simply fought with him and then left.
2: Might have been taking him home to feed the family. You never know. But as you can imagine, the mill manager wasn't thrilled about this story getting around.
1: Yes, understandably. Gray said the manager, known as Mac McGee, told him to keep it quiet because he was worried the other mill workers might refuse to return.
2: Oh, I wonder if he knew about it.
1: Now, which is one of the most Australian workplace responses imaginable. Something unidentified has attempted to drag an employee out into the bush in the middle of the night, and management's response? Yeah. Can we keep it to ourselves?
2: Yeah, don't worry about it, mate. Just forget about it.
1: We've got a shift starting on Monday. We don't need people to know.
0: You know what I'm thinking? Yowie. So did Gray call it a yowie?
1: Yeah, doesn't it sound like it?
0: It does.
1: The newspaper raised that possibility, but Gray himself didn't know what it was. People suggested practical jokes. Others apparently suggested a monkey. Gray rejected both explanations. And there was another reason the Argus found the story interesting, because this wasn't the only strange encounter around Kempsey.
2: Yeah, 3 years before the newspaper article in December 1973, two Kempsey men named Robert Winkler and Chris Hudson were fishing on the Turuka on the Maclay River. I'm sorry if I got that wrong, everyone. It was around 3 a.m. and they noticed what they initially thought was a rock in a quiet stretch of deep water, but then the rock moved. Whatever it was began moving around their boat. The men reported hearing strange gurgling sounds that Winkler later described to the newspapers as unearthly. They became frightened enough to paddle across to the opposite bank. From there, they could apparently hear whatever had been in the water moving through the undergrowth on the other side. When daylight came, they looked again. There wasn't even a rock where they'd seen the object.
0: So did anyone connect that with Gray's creature?
1: The Maclay Argus certainly raised the possibility. Whether they were connected is impossible to know. But it means that when the newspaper published Gray's story in 1976, they already had another unexplained local encounter to compare with it. And there are further recollections from people who grew up around Kempsey, Bellbrook, Willa Warren and the Upper Maclay, describing the district as having a long tradition of stories about strange hairy beings. Again, folklore isn't proof, but it tells us that these stories weren't invented last week for TikTok. They have a history in the district.
0: Okay, and there's another Kempsey story you found, isn't there?
1: I know, it never ends, does it?
2: Well, she's good with the research, can I just say?
1: I know. Yes, although this one deserves a different sort of respect because it comes from the indigenous stories from that particular area. There is a traditional local story known as the Gravelly Dog or Gravelly Dog, I'm not sure. Saltwater Freshwater Arts recorded the story as part of its Stories from Country project. The Gravelly Dog is described as a large spirit-like animal associated with the gravel road into Kempsey. The story was apparently told to children from the mission partly to frighten them away from danger and keep them safe.
2: I wonder if this has got something to do with some of the stories Nugget has told us about the dogs.
0: Oh, yes.
1: Yes. Mm. But the belief didn't necessarily disappear when those children grew up. The story remained with people and some continued to fear the Gravelly Dog as adults. I'm deliberately not trying to turn that into a European-style ghost story because it belongs to a living Indigenous cultural tradition and deserves to be treated in its own context. But it does tell us something fascinating about this landscape. Long before somebody reported mysterious footprints appearing in coals, or people living around Kempsey already had stories about things encountered on roads, around rivers, and in the bush that didn't fit comfortably into ordinary explanations.
0: Okay, so after everything you found, what do you think is going on at the old Tattersall site?
2: We have an 1886 hotel that genuinely existed. We know it became Tattersall's in 1898. We know it later became the Pearl Perch. We have photographs of it stretching across decades. We know the old hotel was demolished for the shopping centre development, and then very soon afterwards we have a person claiming to work in the new Coles reporting that staff knew stories about unexplained footprints and apparently a moving deli case. Most importantly, that person also records an existing local belief that an elderly woman's ghost had occupied one of the old hotel's rooms. We don't have her identity, though.
1: And that's the bit I'd love Kempsey listeners to help us with, because somewhere out there may be the former Tattersall's or Pearl Perch staff who remember this story. Someone may know which room supposedly wasn't used. Someone may remember when people first started talking about the elderly woman, and perhaps somebody who worked at Coles around 2008 or 2009 remembers that alleged CCTV incident. Because if that footage really existed, I'd very much like to know what became of it.
0: So Kempsey's given us a ghost in a supermarket, something attacking a sleeping sawmill worker in the mountains, and something unexplained swimming around fishermen in the Maclay River. River. That's it. Oh,
2: it's a hard word, that
0: I know.
2: One.
0: I'm just scared. I was thinking river and yowies. That's what my head's going to yowies. Buildings disappear remarkably quickly, but we know stories don't. And somewhere between the old Tattersall's Hotel and the fluorescent aisles of a modern Coles, Kempsey's unidentified elderly lady apparently seems to refuse to leave the premises. So if any of our Kempsey listeners remember her story, or better still, worked at the Tats, the Pearl Perch, I love that name. The Pearl Perch. I bet you they've got a really nice ladies' lounge. It sounds like somewhere have the ladies' lounge. Or Coles, experience something themselves. We would love to hear from you, because at the moment we know where the ghost supposedly lived, but we don't know who she was. So if you do know, you've heard anything about this, give us a call, 13 12 69. But of course, the phone lines are open to you. If you've got a paranormal story that you want to share, that you've experienced something that you know about, or if you've got a question for Anne and Renata, you are most welcome to do that. 13 12 69 is the number.

0: Aretha Franklin there, George Michael, knew you were waiting for me. Now, Wendy has called in and she said that the pearl perch might have been called that because it was painted pink at one stage. Not too sure about that. I've been looking for a couple of photographs. I can't see it. I don't know if you know that from memory. I kept thinking it could have been the fish ladies. That's what I thought, the perch fish.
1: Yeah, I wonder if it's like the colour of the flesh of the fish.
0: The pearl perch. Or could it be someone found a perch with a pearl in its mouth?
1: Maybe. They might be eating oysters.
2: Jeez, we're stretching this story, aren't we?
1: Stretching it more than a ghost story.
2: This is how things start.
0: Isn't it?
2: Just takes one person
0: to say it. Could have been a pink perch. I don't know. All right, Shane is on the line. Hello, Shane.
3: Hello, how are you going?
1: Hi, Shane.
2: Hello, Shane.
3: Hi, ladies.
0: All right, yowies.
3: Yeah, so AYR, which is the biggest yowie reporting page in Australia, has a report about a yowie in the Snowy Mountains. I'm actually trying

0: they had a fight on the floor, a small fight, and then it ran out the door.
1: Wow, so it's a very, very similar story to what we just read out. Wow.
0: Yeah.
2: Why do yowies want to have a fight with people?
0: I think they're scaring them away.
3: Yeah, territorial, that's what I was thinking too.
0: Well, I really don't have a clue, but yeah.
3: Well, they're seeing people sort of set up residence in their houses and people starting to sleep there, and they're probably going, no, no, no, you're not staying in my territory, you can go away, maybe.
2: Shane,
0: that is a theory.
2: Shane, in that story, they describe the Yowie as having no hair on their face. Am I wrong? I thought Yowies had hair all over their face. No.
0: Most of the time they don't. Sometimes they do. The one that I seen had hair all over its face. I couldn't see its eyes or its nose or its mouth or anything. It was really, really weird.
3: I suppose it's a bit like humans. There's some species that don't grow beards and some that do, and some are hairier than others.
1: And the interesting thing was the size as well, because, like he mentioned in the story, that it was about 4 foot, which is smaller than I thought Yowie's might come.
3: Might have been a baby.
2: Yeah.
0: There's actually three types of Yowie. There's brown jacks are small. They're 3 or 4 foot tall.
2: Yeah.
0: So, you know, 5 foot tall is unusual. Then there's the between 6 and 10 foot tall. And then there's really big ones up in Queensland rainforest.
1: Oh, go away and lock the door. No, thank you.
3: Keep your doors locked, everyone.
1: I'm not going.
2: All right, Shane. We've got a few people that have called in. So thanks a lot for giving us a call tonight,
1: Shane.
2: I really appreciate it. Thank you so much, Shane. I've got Graham, and Graham has got a little bit of a Kempsey story for us. Good. I think. Hello, Graham, Anne, and Renata are here.
4: Yeah, hello, girls. I'm not from Kempsey, but I've read a bit of Aboriginal culture, and they always told their children to stay in the circle firelight, otherwise the hairy people would get them.
3: See, I've heard of the hairy men as well, and I think Gindimara has told us about the hairy men. We had stories about them.
1: Yeah.
3: So that's an interesting thing as well, to stay within the light.
2: The hairy men, are they supposed to be Yowies or are they something
1: else? I'd probably say so. Yeah.
4: Maybe they're junior Yowies.
3: Yeah, could be.
2: Little Yowies. Babies.
3: Yeah.
2: Wow. Interesting stuff.
4: Anyway, I know it's common in Aboriginal culture.
3: Thank you for sharing that.
1: Thank you.
2: That's good. Thanks, Graham.
4: Bye-bye.
2: Bye.
3: Oh, good night.
2: Short and sweet one there. Yeah, it's interesting.
1: There was
2: isn't
1: a
2: it?
1: Movie not long ago that was made, it was an Australian movie, and they talked very much about this whole hairy man phenomena.
2: And of
1: keeping children close to the light or close to other adults because they could be taken by the hairy men. Yeah.
2: Oh, scary. I'm pretty scared now. Peter, hello.
5: Oh, hello. My story's not about Yowies.
2: That's okay.
5: I'm at Clyde Bucker. I'm not far from Kempsey. I'm north of Kempsey.
1: Shut your door. Shut your door, Peter.
5: Well, I'm actually in my shed working.
1: Oh, no.
5: I'm usually up all night. I got into this habit. I slept on the lounge for years. I don't know why. I only broke the habit last year. I had a hip replacement and I had to stay in bed, so I broke that habit now. But our lounge, it is so soft. There is no way you could ever injure yourself on it. It is so padded. There's no pieces of timber on it or anything. And one night I was asleep and I woke up and I was so scared and I saw this black figure and I kicked at it and then it went through the wall.
1: Oh.
5: Just went straight through the wall and it was gone. And the next day, I had a big bruise on my under my forearm. What's that called? Not the top of your forearm.
3: Armpit?
2: His forearm.
3: No, forearm.
2: Just at your forearm. That's what it is.
5: Okay. Yeah, and I don't bruise those. You know, I had a bruise. It must have been 3-4 inches long, and I also had a sore foot, and I was limping around for almost a week with this sore foot. So something I fought off. And I thought I was dreaming.
1: Ah, yeah.

0: physical.
1: Yeah.
0: Mm. And I've heard of, what do they call them, shadow, is it shadow people?
1: Or, mm-hmm. Yeah.
0: So it was something that attacked me, never came back.
2: So was it actually attacking you, or did you get a fright and you lashed out at it?
0: Yeah, well, that's what I don't know.
2: Yeah.
0: But it was at the end of the lounge, because I was facing the TV, and it was at the end of the lounge, and then it just, there's a bedroom next to it, and it just went straight through the wall.
2: It's interesting that your physicality was actually able to move it through a solid object as well. That's interesting.
0: Yeah, it's never happened before. I got no idea what it was, and just the fact that I actually had physical injuries was just amazing that something could attack me like that, and was it wouldn't have been human?
2: Yeah. So what they think sometimes,
0: an animal.
2: Sometimes with shadow people is when you're seeing those black outlines, it's not necessarily something that's evil. It's just something that doesn't have the energy to fully manifest itself into colour and like a living form. So they can only give you like the outline of who they were. And everyone just assumes that a shadow, because you can't see it, is evil, but it's just something that hasn't fully formed or is unable to. So that.
1: But why would it have hurt Peter?
2: But it didn't. He's lashed out at it. So has he hurt himself on it?
0: Yeah, but I obviously hit it.
2: Mm.
0: So it must have been solid.
1: Because
0: I've hit it with my leg. I've laid on the lounge and kicked my legs around trying to find a way to actually hurt myself, thinking that maybe I did it in a dream.
1: Mm.
0: But there's no way I could injure myself on this lounge. It is one of those really soft things. And so I actually did hit something.
2: Yeah, connected.
0: And it hurt my forearm. And also my forearm. I had this big bruise there that lasted for days.
1: Yeah.
0: It's just so strange.
1: Yes, I mean, and then for it to disappear through a solid wall, it's amazing. Yeah.
0: Whether it was an entity or something, you know, maybe it wasn't human. Maybe it was some sort of ghost, but not human.
2: Oh, could even be alien. You don't know.
1: Mm.
0: Yeah, well, my wife's always telling me to stop trying to attract the aliens.
2: Well, just say I married one.
0: we get lots of UFOs up here.
2: Because
0: I'm in my shed at night, I go outside to have a cup of tea and a smoke, and so I'm always looking up at the stars and see lots of things in the sky.
1: Yeah. Yeah. Wow.
0: You know, a lot of dead people are attracted to my daughter. We had one incident here over 20, just after we first moved here, and it was 2 o'clock in the morning and we heard a big bang. So me and my wife went up the road and there was two trucks had a bad smash. And one guy went through the windscreen
2: and
0: was killed. And I found him. He was underneath the truck and he had diesel pouring all over him.
2: That would have been so hard to see that.
0: And anyway, then the ghost was hanging around my daughter. Wouldn't leave her alone. She had to end up telling him to go away.
1: Mm.
2: Yeah.
0: Because we went to a clairvoyant and, well, my daughter went to a clairvoyant, that's right, and he said the guy's name was Robert. And we said, well, we don't know any Roberts. So one day we went up the road, and you know how people do the memorials on the side of the road for people that have been killed? And the guy's name was Robert.
1: Oh, there you go. Goodness.
0: Wow. So they sort of, they seem to cling to my daughter.
2: Yeah, he may not have realised in that moment that he'd actually passed, and he was just trying to make somebody hear him.
1: Yeah.
0: Once he told him to leave her alone, then he went
2: away. Respected the wishes.
1: Yeah. And sometimes people who have issues and have a lot to do with the spirit world and ghosts can kind of often intersect with seeing aliens as well. So it's kind of like you've gone through that veil to see one, and you have interactions with the other as well. Wow.
0: I think I have a bit of that, but I don't understand how to use it.
1: Yeah.
0: You know what I mean? I've got things happen to me, but I've just not... Well, I'm probably just not good enough to understand it or how to use it. know.
1: Yeah.
0: But yeah, I believe that the ghosts and aliens, it's all together, and I think when we die, we're going to find everything out.
1: Yes.
2: Hopefully, it's good.
3: and a long time away.
2: Yeah.
0: But I think we will understand everything when we do die.
3: Yeah.
0: I don't think when you die, you actually only your body dies. I think you keep going, and I think we'll understand it all then.
3: Peter.
0: Until then, it's a mystery. I suppose. I mean, if it wasn't all a mystery, it wouldn't be probably very exciting, would it?
3: That's it. Well, but we wouldn't be here, would we?
1: No, we wouldn't be talking about this.
3: Peter, thank you so much.
1: Thank you so much, Peter.
0: Okay. I'd like to say, great radio station.
3: Thank you.
0: I love it. I was listening to Triple M for years, and I quit them a couple of weeks ago, and I'm going through the dial, and I found this one, and I love it, and I love all the songs you play. It's just fantastic.
2: You've got great taste.
1: Peter, thank you.
3: Peter, you are a nightliner. Love it. All right. Thanks for joining us.
0: I listen all night.
3: Excellent stuff. All right. Thanks for calling us, Peter.
1: Bye.
3: Okay. Oh, everyone's favourite Nugget. Hello.
4: Hey, Caroline. There you are.
3: Fabulous. Anne and Renata are here.
2: Hi, Nugget.
1: Hi, Nugget. We missed you last week.
4: The boss lady, she was in hospital and she had to... She takes the walking round phone with her, you know.
2: That's okay. We were going to send out a search party. We were worried.
4: Yeah, I was listening to you.
2: Oh, thank you.
4: Hey, that lady you're talking about at that pub.
1: Yeah.
4: I heard that yarn years and years ago, you know, like through the Aboriginals talking to each other, you know.
1: Oh, yeah.
4: And they said her name was Milky Grace.
2: Well, there we go. We've got a name.
4: Milky Grace, they said her name was. She was half Aboriginal and half white fella, you know. That's what they called her Milky Grace.
3: Is this a joke or is this true?
4: No, that's fair.
3: Is it? I never know with you. You like to pull my legs so much, Nugget. I never know.
4: No, that's fair. I heard that one ages ago, you know.
3: All right.
4: Yeah. The yowie that was wrestling around with Mate in the thing.
1: Yep.
4: He only a baby yowie, yo.
1: Oh.
2: Yeah, that's what we're thinking.
4: Yeah, I've heard that, you know, that's why they don't make no noises. You know, the little baby fellas.
3: Oh.
2: I wonder if he was just curious about what this thing was that was in the bed and was going to drag it out and ask Dad.
4: Yeah, just like little kids, you know, you see kids wrestling with each other.
2: Oh, yeah.
4: Yeah, he just playing with him. That's why he never got hurt.
1: Oh, my goodness.
2: And they fought with the poor little
1: scary.
2: Thing.
4: Yeah, well, if he'd have been a fairly big girl, you know, like a 8 or 9 footer, he would have tore my head off.
1: Oh, no.
4: That's the home of the yowies over that way, you know.
1: Is it? Really?
4: Oh, Kempsey in the Pilliga area. Yeah, that's millions of stories come out of there about all of them yowies.
1: Wow.
4: Yeah, I reckon that's probably you talking in the river, you know?
2: Huh? Oh, yes.
4: Yeah, a big chance he was a bunyip, I reckon.
1: Oh!
2: Yes, of course.
4: Yeah, because that area is one of the, I don't know what you call it, most spiritual spots of the lot, the Kempsey area, you know?
1: Oh, right.
4: Oh, they got more dreamtime stories and passed down than most of the ones I heard. I'm not from that way.
1: Yeah.
4: But on BB, my black mate, they call him BB, and he's from that area, and he used to tell us all before he passed away, you know?
1: Oh, wow.
3: Hey, now
4: that was sitting on that chair in the pub, yeah.
1: Oh, that's great. Thanks, Nugget, for letting us know, because it kind of, it really reinforces some of the stories that we hear when we get someone like you to be able to say, yes, I've heard this, and, yeah, we've got a connection.
4: Well, BB, he only passed away last year, and he was 90-odd. You know, so he would have had a lot of stories passed down to him.
1: Dude, yeah.
4: He was the main elder over in Kempsey Way, you know.
3: Oh, yeah. He'd know then.
1: Yeah.
3: So, Nugget...
4: Oh, he'd know, and he told Mira and me, you know, when we used to meet up every now and then, when we'd walk about together, you know. Yeah.
3: So, Nugget, these hairy, you know, the hairy men, are they yowies or...
4: I reckon they're only baby yowies.
3: That's what the hairy men are, or are they a different thing?
4: No, as far as I know, they're only yowies.
3: Mm-hmm.
4: But I know all the baby yowies. I never seen a yowie, but me and Mira, when we was in the Pilliga at that time, we took the shit out of our youth, you know?
3: Mm-hmm.
4: what I was telling you about, but he was a fair dinkum big fella. But I know all the stories passed down to us that all the baby hairs have got no hair in their face.
3: Oh, there we go.
1: Like right.
4: Like ordinary babies, you know?
3: They get hair
4: all over their face, you know, when they get older, like us.
2: And the stories about keeping the children within the campfire light, that's
4: where we come from, out west way. It was the min-min light that kept us.
1: Oh, yes.
4: It was a warning to us, you know, not to go outside the area, you know, of our huts sort of thing. You had fires all around the huts.
3: Mm.
4: But not to go outside the shadow, you know?
1: Yeah, yeah.
4: Otherwise the min-min light to get you, but all different areas have got different things, you know, to keep the young kids safe. That's all it is.
1: And, Nugget, were the owies here when,
4: No, they were here before the Aboriginals come.
1: Right, okay.
4: Yeah, they were the first ones here, you know, like, everyone took over their area sort of thing, you know?
1: Right.
4: They reckon the coast was full of them, yeah.
1: Wow.
4: Yeah, they reckon the owies are here before the Aboriginal fellas. Yeah, they come along, you know.
3: And the bunyips?
4: Yeah, the bunyips. Well, I know the owies. I never seen the owies, but I've heard too many stories about them. I reckon they're fair dinkum, you know, like they're fair dinkum stuff.
1: Oh, yeah, yeah.
4: Yeah, fair dinkum stuff, but I've heard a heap of stories about the bunyips, but I'm still not convinced they're fair dinkum, but they might have been a thing there to put there to scare the kids and that too, but I've heard a lot of them tipping over, you know, blokes and rowboats, you know, fishing and getting tipped out of them, yeah.
1: Wow.
4: And they go back the next day and there's nothing there, you know, no rapids or rocks or anything where they hit.
1: How interesting.
4: Mm. Yeah, that's all the bunyips.
2: And do you think all these international people are worried about the spiders and the drop bears? We've got bigger things they need to worry about.
4: Have you worried if one of the big guys put the yowie down?
2: If you see a sack with something wiggling in it and there's a yowie wandering off with it, we'll say, yeah.
3: All right, Nugget, we've got to leave it there. We've got to get the news on.
2: I hope your boss lady's okay.
3: Yeah.
4: Yeah, she's coming good. She's getting on a bit, you know. Nearly 90.
1: Yeah. Oh, wow.
3: Goodness. Yeah. Oh, goodness.
1: My goodness.
3: Well, it's lovely catching up with you, Nugget. We'll hear again from you soon.
4: Bye. Thanks, Nugget. Bye.
3: All right, ladies, where can we catch up with you in the meantime before we see you again next week?
2: Well, we were going to recommend your book, The Civic Theatre Ghost Tour, but sadly that sold out in how many minutes? 23 minutes, the first one, and the second one it was sold out in 3 minutes. So keep an eye on Newcastle Ghost Tours page because they will be able to give you some more opportunities, we hope. And also don't forget the True Hauntings podcast. You can listen to Renata and I rattle on about all things and have a giggle every now and then. And our YouTube page, if you want to watch our very boring adventures. Our last one was off to the Wanaka tree in New Zealand, which I called it something completely different, but I'm naughty.
3: This is commercial radio. You can't do it. You can do that on your podcast.
2: Yeah, the Wanaka tree.
3: Yes, I can imagine.
2: Renata, you've got anything else?
1: Yes, no. Just keep, please follow Newcastle Ghost Tours. Press that follow button. We need more subscribers.
3: You need more. So I'm going to share it on my Facebook page so you can find the ladies. And they'll be back with us again next week where I love the fact that you keep picking places that are within the sort of where we broadcast into.
1: Yeah, absolutely.
3: Which is great fun, really. I know the Mudgee people loved it. We've been to Dubbo, haven't we, yet? Have we been to Dubbo yet?
1: No,
3: we haven't. You got to go to Dubbo.
1: Got to go to Dubbo.
3: There's a lot of Dubbo listeners.
1: Yeah. Okay, we'll do Dubbo next.
3: Okay, we're popular out there. Hear that, Dubbo?
1: Next week, Dubbo. We're coming for you.
3: All right, news, sport and weather is next. I've got the Oz Lotto numbers. We're going to play Treasure Chest game next hour. And, of course, it's the Nightline Bedtime Story Game. Now, I'm going to give you a quick little hint. It is a politician tonight? I can't even remember who it is now. No, I'm not going to give you any hints. You're going to have to wait now. Sorry about that. I've gone. My mind's gone blank thinking about yowies and bunyips. I used to think they were the same thing. I've learnt something new tonight. I thought it was all the same.
5: No, very different.
3: They're very different. All right, I'm going to do some research. Maybe I need to sit and talk to you for a bit longer, Renata. News, Horton weather after this break.
6: Chris Smith. Across Australia.
7: The federal and New South Wales governments are putting $2.5 billion of taxpayer money, yours, into Tomago Aluminium. Is that the way to run the economy, is it? You force prices of power to go through the roof. Manufacturers are just about to shut the doors because of it. But then you come in and you find $3 billion to prop it up. And what happens in 2030? We need to prop it up again, do we?
6: Chris Smith.
7: A bit fired up about this Tomago stuff because this was foreseen. Weird. And Bowen goes on and on about the renewable future. And yet he's got to prop up through subsidies every single thing that is constructed to make that happen.
8: Are they completely deaf, blind and dumb?
7: Yeah.
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7: Go ahead, Shane.
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7: Yeah. 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
10: Vaping is everywhere these days. 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What are the health risks? And what don't we know yet? 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
16: I'm Tazaba Brown. Labor's amended gambling package has passed the House of Representatives with a coalition support. Two coalition MPs crossed the floor to protest against the gambling bill and the amendments agreed to by the government and coalition. Labor has also signed off on a new deal with a coalition on proposed laws reducing spending on the NDIS and forcing tech giants to pay for Australian content. Cuts to the NDIS are expected to save around $35 billion over 4 years. The coach of the Sydney Swans says he's disappointed in players as police investigate allegations of sexual assault. If any key Sydney players are found to be involved, they will be punished by the AFL for bringing the game into disrepute and could face suspension for multiple matches. Four players have been spoken to by Victoria Police over an alleged assault at the Pullman Hotel in the early hours of Monday morning. Coach Dean Cox says the club is cooperating with police and the AFL.
17: Yeah, obviously extremely disappointed with what's happened. And understand the questions, and we'll update as we gather more information.
16: Cricket great David Warner has been convicted for mid-range drink driving. He was pulled over on Easter Sunday in Sydney's eastern suburbs and tried to switch seats before a random breath test. Warner's been fined $1,500 after he admitted to having three glasses of wine at a friend's house that afternoon. The investigation into a security breach at Origin Energy is focusing on a former employee working in the Philippines. The data of just under a million customers was exposed. The now former employee intended to extort the company for money in exchange for the return of information. Police investigations are continuing. Today marks 1 week in the search for missing 18-year-old Lily Hooper. Crews are continuing to scour a national park southwest of Sydney. Commonwealth Bank is pushing customers to spend their credit card rewards with Virgin's Velocity scheme instead of Qantas frequent flyer points. It comes as part of a dramatic overhaul of its loyalty program. The bank announced the changes to its reward points program, which will also include the launch of a new in-house yellow points currency. It comes ahead of an October ban imposed by the Reserve Bank on the credit card surcharges that have funded generous perks to date. Australians are being urged to check their measles vaccination status. An estimated 1.7 million Aussies may be vulnerable to the highly contagious disease. Simon Blacker, Pharmacy Guild of Australia National Vice President, says the findings are a timely reminder.
5: We know an immunity gap exists across several generations of Australians, and many Australians simply don't know whether they've received the necessary two doses to protect themselves. And so the Pharmacy Guild are calling on Australians who are unsure if they've had those two doses to visit their community pharmacists, who are able to quickly check vaccination status, answer questions, and provide vaccinations, often without an appointment.
16: Assistant Treasurer Dan Molino says Labor will unveil its migration policy soon. Home Affairs Minister Tony Burke cancelled his immigration speech earlier this month following a cabinet meeting. Mr. Molino would not be drawn on whether there was still internal party division over the subject. In sport, the Melbourne Storm has strengthened their forward pack for 2027 with the signing of Eels Kelma Tuolungi on a one-year contract. Tuolungi is set to make a return to Melbourne. Sean Bloor is set to depart the Storm for Brisbane next season. Meantime, the NRL's showpiece event is headed across the Tasman. Auckland will play host to Game 2 of the Origin Series next year on June 16. Geelong coach Chris Scott doesn't expect Jake Colajasny to play at any level this weekend. The AFL issued Geelong a please explain over its inclusion of a waiver in Colajasny's contract over concussion. Jake Weatherald has been dropped from the Australian team for the second test against Bangladesh in Mackay. Matt Renshaw is being called up in his place after Australia's heavy loss to Bangladesh in the first test in Darwin. Josh Fraser has been appointed the full-time senior coach at Carlton. It follows the club's stunning run to the finals as he led in the interim. To finance, oil is worth $85 a barrel. Gold is trading at $4,402 an ounce, and one Australian dollar is buying 71.04 US cents. 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Partly cloudy with light winds. Temperatures are ranging from 11 to 20 in the city, 6 to 22 in the west. Looking further ahead, partly cloudy with possible showers on Thursday and Friday, partly cloudy on Saturday. That's the latest 2SM News. I'm Tasava Brown.

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1: Okay, Nightliners, so let me get those Oz Lotto numbers for you. Are you ready? Draw number 1696 for Tuesday the 18th of August. Winning numbers are 9, 13, 21, 38, 39, 40, 41, and your supplementaries are 6, 44 and 46. One winner of Division 1 tonight, $4 million. Oh, there go my lotto numbers. Those numbers again, 9, 13 and 21, 38, 39, 40, 41 and your supplementary 6, 44, 46, 1 Division 1 winner, $4 million. You make sure you gamble responsibly, please. That would be very, very good. Okay, Nightline Bedtime Story. I remember now. It's a bit difficult to define this person. Let's have a look. Now, I'd like to say thank you to Eric of WA. I don't know if we can let you win the guts and glory tonight because you did suggest this person. My story begins as a young man who possessed very little but eventually controlled something almost impossible to comprehend. Distance wasn't an inconvenience in my world. It was part of the business plan. I understood something important about Australia. When one part of the country was struggling, somewhere else might be doing considerably better. Horses, cattle, and enormous journeys across the inland were all part of my story. I built an extraordinary network of properties across Australia, strategically positioned so that livestock could be moved when drought struck. At the height of my success, my pastoral interests covered an area larger than some countries. I became one of Australia's most famous pastoralists, and I earned a nickname connected to the enormous cattle empire that I created. I was knighted, and my surname remains strongly associated with Australian pastoral history. Who is the subject of tonight's Nightline Bedtime Story? 13, 12, 69 for the guts and the glory. It's up for grabs now.

0: Oh, look at you. Our Nightline audience, they love playing the Nightline Bedtime Story Game. And Guts and Glory tonight go to, let's have a look at this. This is very exciting. Heather Nigunadar. Look at you. Straight off the bat there. I'm very excited about that. Well done. John and Christine from Dubbo. Yay, right in there. And then Judy from Queenscliff. Craig from Broken Hill. G'day, Craig. Brian from, is it Coora or Cowra? Pam from Lake Mac and Sandra near Gloucester. That is fabulous. You're all fantastic. Well, I'm guessing it. Nightline Bedtime Story in about an hour's time. And again, Eric from WA, thank you so much for suggesting this person tonight. Well done indeed. And oh, we've got the treasure chest game. It has not gone off tonight. A lot of guesses there. We've had Ballarat. No, it's not Ballarat. We've had Safala. No, where else have we had? I can't remember. I know it's not those two places. It's off the top of my head. All right. This is an important one that's just come through. We're always looking at these NDIS stories for you. So if you or someone in your family relies on the NDIS, this is one of those stories where the headline doesn't really tell you just how significant the changes could be. And the headline is, the NDIS is about to change again. The federal government's controversial overhaul of the National Disability Insurance Scheme has passed the Senate with coalition support and is now expected to clear the House of Representatives, where Labor has a majority. And there are some very big numbers on the plate. The NDIS now costs more than $50 billion a year. And the government says these reforms are expected to save around $37.8 billion over the next 4 years. The Health Minister, Mark Butler, says the scheme has become what he calls a soft target for fraudsters and unscrupulous operators. Oh, we have seen that, haven't we? Unfortunately, yeah. And I can't stand it when that happens, because then the people who really need it suffer the most. It gets me. Anyway, so part of this overhaul is about tightening the rules. There'll be stronger penalties for providers offering or accepting kickbacks, greater protections for whistleblowers, and more enforcement powers for the National Disability Insurance Agency to act against unsafe or unethical providers. Look, I suspect few Australians would object to getting fraud and dodgy providers out of the NDIS, am I right? That's what we want. But this is where things become much more contentious, okay? The government wants to reduce the number of NDIS participants from roughly 760,000 today to around 600,000 by 2030. And in future, eligibility is expected to focus more heavily on a person's functional capacity rather than their diagnosis alone. Look, in plain English, that means looking at what someone can and can't actually do in everyday life and what assistance they require. Those new eligibility standards aren't actually spelled out in this legislation. The government says they will be made clear well before they're due to begin on the 1st of January 2028. There's also been changes designed to protect people with very high support needs. Someone requiring continuous 24-hour care, for example, would have an escalation pathway allowing them to seek a variation to their plan. The government says the objective is an NDIS that's strong, safe, and sustainable. But disability advocates, the Greens, and some crossbenchers are deeply concerned tonight. They're arguing that the reforms are moving far too quickly and could leave people without the support they need. And then that brings us to perhaps the biggest question of all. What happens to the people who leave the NDIS? The government acknowledges there's still substantial work to do on the services that are supposed to support children over 8 and adults who may no longer qualify. That's important because saving billions of dollars from one part of government doesn't solve much if vulnerable Australians simply end up needing more help somewhere else. The NDIS was created because Australians with significant and permanent disability needed greater choice, dignity, and of course certainty. At the same time, taxpayers reasonably expect a scheme costing more than $50 billion every year to be properly managed and protected from fraud. So the difficult task now is finding the balance between those two things, making the NDIS sustainable without making the people it was created for to pay the price. I would like to hear from you. If your family has experience with the NDIS, do you think the scheme needs major reform? And are these the changes that are on the table now the right way to do it? And if you've encountered waste or questionable providers, or you've struggled to get legitimate support approved, I'd particularly like to hear from you and what you've experienced. Now, we can't name names, you know that, especially if it hasn't gone through investigation. But if you do have stories, love to hear from you. 1-13-12-69. And also email is available to sm.com.au, as it is at any time. We are coming up to Crevo's Antique Corner, which is in about 10 minutes' time. Tell you what, if you're looking for a few bucks, I can't believe this one when he suggested it to me earlier today. Skateboards. Apparently they're the new biggest thing. That's what people are in. I don't think they're investing in. They're finding that other people want to buy them. Because there's one thing, isn't there, to put a price on something and say, I think this is worth, you know, $1,000. But it's another thing to get people to buy them. Crevo told me earlier today that people are actually wanting to buy 1980s skateboards. All different types. Condition is everything. But there are buying ones that are all scuffed up. For hundreds of dollars, ones without even a brand, because it's the thing. People will collect anything. I'd love to know what you collect if you do collect something. If it's skateboards, I'd like to be your friend. I really would.
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3: 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What? A load of garbage. A load of garbage.
1: Taking on the big issues, the big names, and the stories that matter to you. 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
0: That's right, a couple of emails in, one in particular about the NDIS changes, and this one's from Peter, and he says, I worked in one for nearly 40 years, and I cannot understand for the life of me how any government program gets to more than $50 billion a year without very strict checking of where that money goes. I'm completely supportive of the NDIS, happy for my taxes to fund it, but what I'm not happy about is businesses or individuals taking advantage of it. So if these reforms genuinely target fraud rather than participants, I think most taxpayers would support them. And Janine has said, my worry is that what happens to people who no longer qualify, Cheryl, and saying there'll be other services is one thing, but those services actually have to exist first, in my opinion. Not a bad opinion to have at all. Mike and the Mechanics, Living Years.

0: Welcome to the corner, Crevo's Antique Corner, of course. We need the man himself. Hello, Crevo.
1: Hello, how are you?
0: I'm so excited. I have just seen the notes. Skateboards. Are you kidding me? 1980s skateboards.
1: Well, I just thought that this is something that I've learned a bit about recently, and it's a great one to look out for if you're looking for a little hidden gem, perhaps, as we talk about, you know, in attics and garage sales and perhaps an op shop if you're really, really lucky. And they can be so valuable. So I thought we could have a little chat about them and, you know, perhaps your listeners might be able to find one that's worth a few dollars along the way.
0: I can't believe that these are actually collectibles now.
1: Yeah, well, I got alerted to it because some that I got for the shop, and this first one that I've got pictured here is one I just sold, actually.
0: Okay, and it looks very, I'm going to say early 1980s, am I right?
1: Yeah, it's
0: maybe a bit later.
1: Yeah, late 80s, I'd say.
0: Okay.
1: And I think I'm pronouncing the brand right. It's a Variflex. And the condition was really good. So I was helped out a little bit and given a bit more information by a friend of mine who collects skateboards himself. And he's given me tips over the years of to what to look out for. So when I saw this, I grabbed it straight away. And it's quite valuable. I sold it for $280.
0: Wow.
1: And it's from the 80s. He said the good things about it were the brand and the graphics. So graphics are a big thing to look out for. Almost the more outrageous, the better.
0: Which this one looks like a werewolf.
1: Werewolf of some sort. And yes. Its teeth are showing and it's bright blue and the background's red. But it sort of has a bit of that kind of pop art look about it. That is, you know, it makes it something that people want to hang on walls and stuff now. They literally are doing that.
0: I was going to say, what are they doing? Are they actually using them, or are they, I could hang this on a wall.
1: Yeah.
0: I'd say this. It's beautiful.
1: It's skate culture, and it is a cultural thing, and it's somebody's art to create that. And they are, it's a bit of both. So this was almost in unridden condition, which makes it rarer and more valuable. So somebody might ride it because they might say, this is a survivor and I'm going to use it and enjoy it. Mm. Or they might hang it in, you know, a room as a piece of art or a man cave or whatever. So, yeah, it's just an exciting piece of culture. And the 80s was big for skating, as apparently you knew because you did it. Is that right?
0: I absolutely did. I had a lot of brothers and I loved my skateboard. Now, I didn't have anything as fancy as this. I got the hand-me-downs that didn't have any artwork or anything on them, but I loved skateboarding. I really did. That was the way I got around.
1: Well, I've even sold in the shop ones from the 80s and 90s, just Kmart boards. Mm. And if they're in good nick and they have the little, like, accessories, so the little end plastic bits and the side bits as well, they can still be nearly $100.
0: Wow.
1: So something really to look out for. The bright colours are coming back in. The 80s is just starting to come back in, you know, as a design trend. And it was such a big era for skating, you know. A lot of big tricks were invented.
0: Yep.
1: So things like the kick flip and the 360 flip, these were all invented by Rodney Mullen in that time, and that's also when Tony Hawk was just starting to come through.
0: Correct.
1: Who is no doubt the most famous skater of all time to this day.
0: Absolutely. And look, I tell you what, we're starting off at the one that you sold, but
1: yes,
0: Here's some aspirational ones here, and I'm looking at the prices. Oh, my goodness. Let's talk through these. This is good, better, best.
1: Yeah, it really is, and I just thought we'd give people a bit of an idea of what to look out for, because it's skating. Skateboards is the big thing, but there's also other cultural items like the clothing. So I've got a few T-shirts here that I thought we could include, and if they are real survivors from the 70s and 80s, you can talk about big money, especially if they are the famous brands. So I've got here, this is a late 70s Santa Cruz shirt, original. So it's still a brand that's around to this day. And it's not that expensive now. But if you've got one of the original pieces that was, you know, screen printed in California, this is this piece here, and it's all ripped up. You can see the top looks like a bit of lace work from a doily, and you can still expect to pay over $1,000 for that.
0: Wow.
1: Because it's a piece of skating history, and someone might either wear that as a piece of high fashion or frame it and put it in, you know, a room as a piece of art.
0: I can see that, yeah.
1: And then I've got another 80s one here because we are doing 80s. And you can't see the back, but this is an Anthrax New York shirt, and it's got, you know, a fairly grungy looking skater on the front.
0: Look at that dude.
1: Yeah, with his ripped jeans and his tattoos and everything. And the graphics, somebody's hand drawn that and then, you know, screen printed a limited run. And the back is a great skateboard with all the graphics and stuff on that. And you can spend maybe $1,500 Australian dollars for that if you can find one.
0: Incredible stuff. My mind's boggling over this. So
1: it's really is. Wow. And there's a lot of in between, you know, $200-$400 pieces that you can get. And condition is a lot of things, rarity and brand all come down to it, like any fashion, really.
0: Right. Now, let me have a look at these. These skateboards, they are the thing.
1: Yeah, they really are. Now, this first one I've got here is it's called a B-52 skate wing. Mm. And my friend who was telling me about this has two of these. And that's what alerted me to their existence. And they look like a B-52 bomber, sort of. They've got side wings with handles. It looks like an aeroplane. And then the middle is a skateboard. And there are extra wheels. So you can do all sorts of kind of crazy handstand tricks and all sorts.
0: Have you had a look at videos? I'm sure that they'd be on YouTube of people doing tricks like, on these. They're amazing.
1: They really are, because with the handles you can do these sort of like handstands and stuff that you just can't do with a normal skateboard. And as I said, my friend having two of these, he alerted me to their existence. Mm-hmm. And look, if you can find one, that you've got to pay at least $1,200, $1,300, $1,400, $1,500 for one of these. It's amazing, but it's they're out there. Okay. They're out there. If you can find one at a garage sale, well done. And then we move into some of the really high-end ones. And this is the top of the range, the top of the pops, are these never used real 80s survivors with high-quality parts. So the trucks, the wheels, they were all selected as the best ones you could get at that time. And them being hardly ridden or never ridden now, really into big money. So at the top, we've got this Dogtown Stonefish 80s skateboard. You import that from Japan because there were these like factory seconds that exist there that have never been ridden, and you can expect to pay sort of $5,000 for something like that.
0: It's incredible.
1: It really is. And it's a little piece of design history that is often overlooked. And that's why I wanted to bring it to your attention, because I thought maybe somebody, might not pick it up and think that's a piece of high art and is worth a lot of money. But it might well be.
0: It might be. Crevo, thanks for bringing that to our attention. I know what I'm doing this weekend, garage sailing. Absolutely. That's what I want to find.
1: Oh. I'll ring up your brothers and see if they've got any of their old skateboards left around, because they could be worth a lot.
0: I wish I still was a skater girl.
1: Yeah. Well, Crevo. Never too late to get back into it, they always say.
0: Okay, Crevo, where can we find you?
1: Of course, you can come into our shop, Crevo's on Clyde Street at Hamilton North.

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14: Tell you what I'll be doing on Monday. I will be in Sydney because I've got a meet and greet. It's very exciting. If you're interested in my overseas trip next year, this is your invitation. I'm inviting you overall to join me from March 2027 as we journey through the Netherlands, Belgium and France with Colette. We take off on the 25th of March. Coming home on the 8th of April. This is small group travel. It's wonderful. Only 20 people can go. 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It's going to be fantastic. We're going to experience everything that Amsterdam and Holland, the Netherlands, and of course Belgium and France have on offer. We're going to wander the charming cobblestone streets of Bruges. Apparently I'm going to go to a beer festival there somewhere. It's going to be a wonderful experience. Lace making, all those sorts of things. We're going to glide through the canals. We're actually going to travel from Amsterdam right through down to Paris on a canal boat. But we're not sleeping on the boat. We're staying in beautiful hotels along the way. The final night in Paris is going to be amazing, spectacular. We're having dinner together in the Eiffel Tower. This isn't a croissant down the road looking at the Eiffel Tower. No, no, no. We're actually going to be in.

in the Eiffel Tower. There are so many things we're going to do on this beautiful trip. 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You can also give us a call here. Shane will give you all the details, 13 12 69. This is the European trip. It's on my bucket list. It's been there for a long time. This is it next year. Imagine that, going to Amsterdam, and we're going to go to the exclusive world-famous Kunderkopf Gardens, more than 7 million tulips. This is wonderful. It's springtime, and then we end up springtime in Paris. You, me, and 18 other guests. That's it. It's going to be fantastic. I can't wait.

0: All right, Nightliners. I thought this was an easy one, but here we go. Somewhere tonight, I have hidden the treasure chest somewhere in Australia, and here are the clues you need. 13 12 69 is the number too. That's the other thing you need if you'd like to play along. And tonight, as well as going on the Scroll of Renown, you are going to win one of those Light Up Heart Nightline key rings. Here we go. I once held the title of the most populous inland settlement in my colony, with tens of thousands crowded onto my hills within a couple of years. Beneath one of my hotels, a single find in the 1870s produced one of the largest specimens of precious metal ever uncovered on this continent, weighing in at over 200 kilograms. My streets once held dozens of hotels, a stock exchange, and even a Chinese quarter, though almost nothing of that boom remains standing today. I sit in a valley carved by a river that shares its name with a Sydney icon, though I'm nowhere near the harbour. My population collapsed almost as fast as it rose. Within decades of the boom, most of my streets stood empty. Where in Australia have I hidden the treasure chest? 13 12 69, if you'd like to play. Oh, and in the meantime, I'm going to have a bit of chat with one of our favourite truckies, apparently. Hello, Simon.
1: G'day, Sherilyn. How are you?
0: I'm great, but you can't guess the treasure chest if you were listening. We've got players waiting to play in a moment, but you want to talk about anything and everything.
1: That's all right. I don't want to spoil their fun. I know where you've hidden the treasure, but I don't want to spoil their fun.
0: No, because I tell you what, Colin, Wendy and Heather will be very upset. They're standing up there on the poop deck waiting.
1: Oh, that's exactly right. No, I keep hearing about your wonderful trip.
0: Oh, the trip, yes.
1: As you know, I've travelled half the world.
0: Yeah.
1: And, you know, I've actually had dinner in the Eiffel Tower up the top.
0: Have you? Because that's what we're doing.
1: Yeah.
0: Tell us what it's like.
1: It's a magnificent experience. I mean, when I went to Paris in 2014, and back then, I was told that it was probably about a 6 month waiting list to get into the restaurant.
0: Yeah, that's right. Apparently, Colette, the tour company, they book it so far because they know they're doing these tours. They always book whatever it is, whatever many tables they need for it. So that's already guaranteed part of it. It's amazing. Yeah. Did you book 6 months in advance or did you just luck in?
1: Ah.
0: You're always the lucky one.
1: Well, when we're over there,
0: yep,
1: the Eiffel Tower lit up at 8 o'clock every night.
0: Mm-hmm.
1: So it lights up and that. And we just went there and I just inquired about it and they told me 6 months in advance. I said, okay, cool. And then she said, hang on a minute. Someone's just cancelled. Do you want to eat dinner now? I said, yeah, no problems. So we just winged it and got in.
0: Wow. Can you remember what you had? Did you have snails?
1: Yeah, I had escargot when I was over there. Then with garlic sauce and everything like that.
0: Mm.
1: I like eating different varieties of food, so I'll try anything, give anything a crack.
0: It must have been wonderful, though. I was there the year before in 2013. I had tickets to just go up the Eiffel Tower to have a look. That was it. But it was the first time in the history of the Eiffel Tower that everyone was on strike. So that it was all closed down. So I'm saying this is my bucket list to go back and at least go up. And then they said, oh, no, we're going to have dinner up there, which will be fabulous.
1: Yeah, we actually went under that Eiffel Tower to see how all the cogs and all that work as well. You could do a tour of that as well.
0: It's an amazing thing. The other thing I didn't go to was the catacombs underneath the city. Did you go to that?
1: Yep.
0: Yeah, because they were on strike too. It was like the strike week.
1: We went to the Louvre and everything else in Paris you could possibly do. These people that are going to come on your little experience,
0: yes.
1: I wish I could come, but unfortunately I know I'm going to be too busy.
0: Oh, that's okay, Simon. That's all right.
1: I'm too busy putting up with people out on the road.
0: Oh no!
1: there's a van in front of me
0: yeah.
1: doing 50 k's an hour.
0: Oh, my God. Oh, my goodness. It's just as dangerous, isn't it? That's what I think, as people who speed. It's just, yeah.
1: Speed? This guy's not even... I'll push him up the hill.
0: Will you? All right, Simon, we got to get I got to get these pirates now. All right, Simon, great catching up with you. You keep safe on the road out there.
1: No worries. I'll talk to you soon, and you've hidden the treasure chest.
0: Oh!
2: Sharp, isn't he? Sharon's hidden the treasure chest somewhere out there tonight.
0: Hey! Hoi, Colin, where have I hidden that treasure chest?
1: I reckon Harndorf.
0: Harndorf, you say? No, Colin. Off you go. Have a swim with the fishies. I'll try to see you later. And, who've we got there? Hang on. Oh, here we go. I'm losing my pirates. Ahoy, Wendy, where have I hidden the treasure chest?
3: Bamboo.
0: Gosh, you know, I thought it was an easy one tonight. No, Wendy, sorry about that. Oh, you'll have to... You'll have to get your floaties on. Go get your floaties on. Ahoy, Heather. Oh, hang on, where have we got you, Heather?
4: Hello.
0: Oh, Heather, there we are. Heather, where have I hidden the treasure?
4: Is it Hell End?
0: Is it Hell End? Yes, it is. We got there in the end. I tell you what, we have been to every single Gold Rush, town in Australia, and we finally got to Hell End. I thought this was an easy one. Goodness me, have you been to Hell End?
4: Yes, I live near Hargrave.
0: Ah, very good. There we are. So you knew it all along. I thought it was so funny. It was every time someone... I thought, they'll get it. No, there we are. Well done, Heather. You hold on the line. We'll get First Mate Shane to get all your details and we'll get that Nightline key ring out to you very quickly. Thanks for playing.
4: This is the first hints I heard tonight.
0: Oh, then you
4: missed out on the first round.
0: That's it, you're even smarter. Okay, Heather, hold on a moment. Shane's going to grab your details in a moment. That was so fun. We were both having a bit of a laugh here, Shane and I, because we're like, every single Gold Rush town in Australia's been mentioned tonight. We could have made a map of it. And for next time. Okay, new sport and weather is coming up next. So we've got your Nightline bedtime story. We've had a couple of people ask, who was the subject of last night's bedtime story? Were you all tired last night? You went to sleep. It was Brett Whiteley last night. Now, if you want to catch up with the podcast, with the bedtime story, or with any of our guests that we have on, and also the Between the Lines radio play, you can head on over to 2sm.com.au. 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You just click on the file you want to listen to, bang, it just plays from the website. So if you missed the Brett Whiteley bedtime story last night, off you go. You can listen to it again, and you listen to it as much as you like, as well as the other segments. News, sport and weather next, and then we'll have the Oz Lotto numbers for you too and the Nightline bedtime story.
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0: like it like that. 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
13: Sarah Brown. Labor's amended gambling package has passed the House of Representatives with the Coalition's backing. Prime Minister Anthony Albanese has called it the most significant gambling advertising reform by any Australian government ever. Several crossbenchers voted against the laws, calling for a tougher stance. The federal government has been quizzed about rising rents in Question Time by the opposition. Economists have warned the government's controversial property tax overhaul could send rents surging by around 30%. The Prime Minister, Anthony Albanese, says it's been misrepresented.
14: NAB has clarified publicly, to quote the National Australia Bank, this was not a forecast and it's important to note that we do not forecast rental yield.
15: And a couple of points to make, Mr Speaker, that those opposite seem to have missed. The budget made no changes for people who already negatively their property.
13: Jetstar workers want a bigger slice of the pie as the airline makes a record profit. It's posted a record $492 million in earnings in the 6 months to December. The union representing employees is pushing for a wage increase off the back of an expired enterprise agreement. Jetstar says negotiations are ongoing and it's committed to reaching a new deal. Australia's defence minister has been meeting with his Japanese counterpart in Canberra. Richard Miles says the pair continued to advance information sharing between Australia and Japan's defence forces. It comes at a time of global uncertainty. Meantime, the leak of a Japanese diplomatic cable about Anthony Albanese's melon comments in relation to the Japanese Prime Minister is being reviewed by Australian Federal Police. The family of Lily Hooper has put out a statement thanking emergency services as the search continues for the missing teenager. The search for the 18-year-old bushwalker missing in the Southern Highlands since Wednesday has now entered its seventh day. The remains of a man have been found in a home in the Logan area, south of Brisbane, with two people charged over his alleged murder. Detectives executed a search warrant at a property where police located remains believed to be that of 46-year-old Chad Bishop. Investigations are ongoing. Cricket great David Warner has been convicted for mid-range drink driving in Sydney. The 39-year-old's been fined $1,500 after he tried to switch seats with a passenger before approaching a random breath testing site in the city's eastern suburbs over the Easter period. The Australian consumer confidence has picked up in reply to the Reserve Bank's decision to extend a pause in interest rate increases. The Westpac Consumer Sentiment Index rose 6% to 88.9 points. The RBA notes weaker consumer sentiment hasn't yet flowed through to household spending. Iran has threatened to shift to a fully offensive military posture as negotiations with the US stall. Washington's ruled out extending a temporary ceasefire agreement, while Donald Trump has threatened to bomb Oman if it gets in the way of US efforts to control the Strait of Hormuz. President Trump has also scaled back military drills with South Korea. Authorities have traced the Origin Energy cyber hack to a call centre in the Philippines. The hack exposed the personal data of close to a million Australians. In sport, the West Tigers halfback Adam Dewey will undergo shoulder surgery that will end his season. It will also rule him out of Lebanon's World Cup campaign. The Tigers have also lost Latu Fainu to a hamstring injury. Auckland is set to host Game 2 of the 2027 State of Origin Series. Tickets will be available to the public from November. In AFL, the Gold Coast Suns' Nick Holman is hanging up his footy boots after 11 stellar seasons in the AFL. He kicked off his career at Carlton. Geelong star Jeremy Cameron is set to return for Saturday night's clash against Richmond. It's a huge boost for the Cats before the finals. Elsewhere, Jason Horne-Francis will miss Port Adelaide's clash with Essendon due to a broken toe that requires surgery. It's also expected to end his season in a blow for the side. In cricket, Jake Weatherald has been dropped from the Australian team for the second test against Bangladesh and Mackay coming up in Queensland. Matt Renshaw is being called up in his place. It follows the Aussies' heavy loss to Bangladesh in the first test in Darwin, labelled an embarrassment. To finance, oil is worth $85 a barrel. Gold's trading at $4,402 an ounce. One Australian dollar is buying 71 US cents. 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Partly cloudy with light winds. Temperatures are ranging from 11 to 20 in the city, 6 to 22 in the west. Looking further ahead, partly cloudy with possible showers on Thursday and Friday, partly cloudy on Saturday. That's the latest 2SM News. I'm Jasava Brown.
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0: Oh, we're getting into the Nightline bedtime story in a moment. Thank you so much for Eric from WA who suggested this very important person tonight, subject of our story. First up, though, draw number 1696 for Tuesday, the 18th of August, the winning numbers. You got your ticket? Are you ready? Let's do it. Winning numbers are 9, 13, 21, 38, 39, 40. 41. And your supplementaries are 6, 44 and 46. No division. Oh, no, sorry. There is a division one winner. Goodness me. What am I looking at? One division one winner, $4 million. Hope it's you. I do hope it's you. Winning numbers again, 9, 13, 21, 38, 39, 40 and 41. Supplementary 6, 44 and 46. One Division 1 winner, $4 million. And you make sure you gamble responsibly. Excellent stuff. Very excellent stuff. Okay, Nightline bedtime story. Go get your bev of your choice. Get yourself all organised. We're going out to the outback tonight. Oh, outback, yeah. We are. We're going out to the outback. Nightline bedtime story, as suggested by Eric from WA. A big thank you to you.

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Tonight, I want to take you somewhere vast. Not a room, not a harbour, not a city. Out. Out past the roads and the fences and the last tank stand and the last windmill into the country that most Australians have never seen and would find difficult to imagine. The corner country, the Western Channel country, the long, flat, punishing, occasionally magnificent interior of this continent where the sky is so large it seems to press down on everything beneath it, and where the creeks run dry for years at a time and then flood so suddenly that cattle drown in the night. It is 1868. A boy of 11 is sharing a dugout in the bank of a dry creek with an Aboriginal man known to the white settlers as Billy. The boy has run away from home with 5 shillings in his pocket, riding a one-eyed horse he bought with laboriously saved money. He stole away by night. He made his way to a station in the Barrier Range where his brother found him a job. He is not going back. He is going forward into this country, which most people avoid and some people fear, and which he is already beginning to love with the particular love of someone who can read it. Billy is teaching him to read it. The tracks, the water, the feed, where the country holds what it has and where it gives it up. The boy is paying very close attention. This is the story of Sir Sidney Kidman. He was born on the 9th of May, 1857, probably at Athelstone near Adelaide, the third son of George Kidman, a farmer who had migrated from England in 1849 and who died about 6 months after Sidney was born. His mother, Elizabeth, raised the family. Sidney was educated at private schools in suburban Norwood. And then, at about 11 years old, he left. 5 shillings, a one-eyed horse, night. He arrived at Poolamacca Station in the Barrier Range, and his brother George found him work with a man named George Rains, a landless bushman who roamed the unfenced runs with his stock, squatting wherever he found good feed. This corner country of New South Wales, where the borders of Queensland and South Australia and New South Wales meet in a landscape of gibber plains and dry creek beds and occasional trees, would become the heartland of what Sidney Kidman built. He shared the dugout in the creek bank with Billy. He learned tracking. He learned bush skills. He learned, as his biographer puts it, to become a better bushman than most white adults. He treated Billy as a friend and equal, which was far from universal practice in colonial Australia. And he carried this respect for Aboriginal knowledge and guidance through his entire career. He rarely travelled in the backcountry without an Aboriginal guide. The knowledge he gained from Billy in those first months shaped everything that followed. When Rains moved on, Kidman worked as a rouseabout at Mount Gipps Station, the site where the fabulous silver-lead zinc deposit at Broken Hill would be discovered a decade later. He asked for a pay rise. He was sacked. He found work for a nearby shanty keeper. He saved money. He bought a bullock team. He was working for himself. He was 12 or 13 years old. From the bullock team, everything else followed in the logical progression of a man who understood that each operation was a means to the next. He contracted to cart supplies between the isolated settlements of the Western Backcountry, Wilcannia, Menindee, Bourke, Tibooburra, Cobar. He drove mobs of horses and cattle to market in Adelaide. When copper was discovered at Cobar in the early 1870s, he set up a butcher's shop and made enough money to establish himself as a serious operator. In 1878, he inherited £400 from his grandfather and traded with it successfully.
He set up coaching businesses in Western New South Wales and Western Australia, supplying them with horses. He began providing remounts to the British Army in India. He sold cattle to his brother Sackville, who ran a large butchering business at Broken Hill. Each of these operations fed the next. Each generated the capital for the one after it. And all the while, he was forming an idea. Not a vague ambition, a specific, coherent, geographically precise idea, a chain of stations. The idea came from understanding something about this country that most people who looked at it did not see. The Australian interior is not uniformly dry. It is variably dry in ways that shift across time and across geography with a complexity that rewards deep knowledge and punishes shallow observation. The Cooper's Creek system, the Georgina, the Diamantina, these rivers flow from northern tropical regions where rain is relatively reliable, and they bring that water south into the dry centre in a pattern that, if you understood it, could be exploited. If you had a chain of stations stretching from the well-watered tropical country around the Gulf of Carpentaria, south through western Queensland to Broken Hill, and across into South Australia within droving distance of Adelaide, you could move cattle, not just from one paddock to another, across a continent, from drought to feed, from cheap country to expensive market, from crisis to opportunity. You would need to know the country in extraordinary detail, every waterhole, every patch of feed, every station within droving distance of every other station. Sydney Kidman knew all of it. In 1886, not yet 30 years old, he bought his first station, Owen Springs on the Hugh River, southwest of Alice Springs. By the 1890s, he had begun acquiring a second chain of stations along the Overland Telegraph line from the Fitzroy River in the north to the Flinders Ranges near Adelaide. By the time of the First World War, he controlled station country considerably greater in area than England or Tasmania and nearly as large as Victoria. One man from five shillings and a one-eyed horse. The great tests of the strategy came in the 1890s, Depression, and the catastrophic drought of 1902, the worst in living memory, which broke cattle stations across the inland like straw. Kidman survived both, not through luck, through the logic of the chain. When one part of the country was in drought, another part was not or had not been as badly hit, and cattle could be moved. When prices were low in one market, another market was higher, and cattle could be driven there. The knowledge that had been built up over decades, the understanding of the country that had begun with Billy in a dugout by a dry creek, this was what held when everything else was failing. By the war's end, he was a national institution. He gave fighter aeroplanes to the armed forces. He gave the Salvation Army £1,000 and a half share in one of his cattle stations. He gave his country home at Kapunda to the South Australian government for a district high school. He was knighted the following day. He was also, separately, fined £10 with 4 guineas costs for failing to furnish land tax returns on what turned out to be a liability of over £166,000. The magistrate remarked, with what his biographer calls breathtaking disingenuousness, that a heavier penalty would serve no purpose to a man in Sir Sidney Kidman's position. The government eventually settled for £25,000. He was not a saint, he was a cattle king. On the 30th of June 1885, he married Isabel Brown Wright at Kapunda. She was a schoolteacher.
She was, by all accounts, the person who polished what the corner country had given him, who taught him what he needed to know about the world beyond the back country, who travelled with him overseas 4 times. They had 3 daughters and a son. He was 6 feet tall, well-built, with an affable manner and an easy smile. He made friends readily and was a good judge of people. He never touched alcohol or tobacco and was never profane, even his bullock teams reportedly being abused only as jolly tinkers. His biographer says stories of his meanness circulate still in the Kidman country. But he was a generous employer and a generous benefactor to institutions and individuals across his long career. The reputation for meanness came from his hatred of waste, which is perhaps understandable in a man who had started with 5 shillings. He retired in 1927. He died in Adelaide on the 2nd of September, 1935. He was 78 years old. He was buried in Mitcham General Cemetery. His estate was valued at approximately £300,000, mostly left to his family, with much going to charities. And now, before you sleep, a reflection. Sidney Kidman's story is a story about a particular kind of intelligence. Not the intelligence of books or laboratories or lecture halls, the intelligence of landscape, of reading country the way others read text, understanding its grammar and its logic and its hidden structures, knowing where it holds water and where it gives it up, knowing what it will do in a dry year and a wet year and the years in between. He acquired this intelligence from Billy in a dugout in a dry creek bank before he was 12 years old, and he spent the next 60 years building on it, walking it across a continent, buying stations at the points where his understanding told him the chain needed another link. It was a form of genius, genuinely. The chain of stations concept was not just a business plan, it was an insight into the nature of the Australian interior that very few people had achieved before him and very few have achieved since. He looked at the drought-prone, variable, brutal, magnificent interior of this continent and he understood it well enough to build an empire from it, from 5 shillings and a one-eyed horse. And a man named Billy who showed him how to read the tracks. That last part matters. The knowledge that made everything possible came from an Aboriginal man who was treated as a friend and equal when that was not the norm, who shared what he knew with a boy who was paying attention and whose contribution has not been adequately remembered in the telling of this story across the generations. Billy did not leave 5 shillings, but what he gave away made Sidney Kidman a king. This has been the story of Sir Sidney Kidman, born near Adelaide, 1857, died in Adelaide, 1935. Son of a farmer who died when he was 6 months old. Boy who ran away with 5 shillings and a one-eyed horse. Student of Billy the Tracker, bullock team driver, butcher, coach operator, remount supplier, cattle king, builder of a pastoral empire larger than England, husband of Isabel, father of 4, knight, fined £10 for avoiding £166,000 in tax. The man who understood what the country was doing.

0: You too with one there. Now, again, thank you to Eric from WA who suggested our Nightline bedtime story, and he's rung in and said he thinks I hit the nail on the head. That's good. I'm glad I did. Heather from Gunnedah was our Guts and Glory winner. John and Christine from Dubbo next. Judy from Queenscliff. Craig from Broken Hill. Brian from Cowra. Pam, Lake Mac, and Sandra from near Gloucester. Thank you for all playing and listening. Okay. I've got a bit of an update here on this Sydney Swans story that is unfolding just recently. Not so much breaking news, but just in the last hour. There's been a very important distinction to be made in this developing story surrounding the Sydney Swans tonight. A police investigation is continuing into allegations surrounding an incident in Melbourne, and no finding of guilt has been made against the players who've been questioned. But separately, the Sydney Swans say they already believe players involved in the night are in what the club calls serious breach of expected club behaviour and standards. And tonight, the Swans board is meeting to decide what to do about it. Club officials interviewed the players involved today away from Swans headquarters, with players able to have legal representation present. The club says it's now satisfied that it has the information it needs to consider disciplinary action. And according to reports, player suspensions are among the penalties expected to be considered. Several players have been spoken to by investigators in relation to the broader allegations. Again, that's very important language. Being spoken to by the police does not mean someone has committed an offence, and we're not suggesting any of those players are guilty of sexual assault. Victorian Police will deal with that investigation. The Swans say whatever disciplinary action they take now will be entirely separate from it. In a statement, the club has said the club believes the players are in serious breach of expected club behaviour and standards, and it is appropriate to take firm action. The Swans have also left the door open to further sanctions once the police investigation has concluded. And there's a broader issue here that's worth discussing, because sporting clubs increasingly expect players to meet standards that go beyond what happens on the field. Professional footballers aren't simply employees who turn up on a Saturday afternoon, play a game and go home. They are representatives of the club. They are sponsored. They're highly visible. Young supporters look up to them, and clubs spend enormous amounts of time building cultures and behavioural expectations around their playing groups. And there's another principle here that matters enormously too: the presumption of innocence. A sporting organisation can decide that behaviour breached its internal rules without making a judgment about whether a criminal offence occurred. Those are two very different things, and in a case involving serious allegations, keeping that distance clear matters. So tonight, the Swans board does face a difficult decision. How firmly does a club act when it believes its own standards have been breached, while a much more serious police investigation remains unresolved? Whatever sanctions emerge, you'd imagine this is a long way, of course, from being finished at all. So we'll keep you updated, as we always do, on these developing stories that are happening at the moment. We're just having a little bit more breaking news coming through of that, but nothing, just a little bit repetitious there with that serious stuff. And one of those ones, we'll just wait and see how that police investigation goes. This is the Nightline. You know what's coming up soon? The news about cats. We take our cat news very seriously here.
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11: 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It's Cat.

Meow. Imagine being a cat for a moment and suddenly a group of kids decides to build you a wheelchair out of Lego. That's exactly what's happened to a special needs cat being cared for by a foster family. This cat has a condition called, let me see if I can get this, cerebellar hypoplasia, or CH. It affects the part of the brain responsible for balance and coordination, which can give cats a very distinct wobbly walk. And they may even stumble. They may spread their legs out to keep their balance, and they can look very different from other cats. But importantly, CH usually isn't painful, and it doesn't normally shorten a cat's life. That's good. These cats can still play, explore, and enjoy life, and this particular group of kids wanted to help. So they started building their idea, a tiny wheelchair made entirely from Lego. Now, it isn't quite ready for the cat to take off down the street just yet. It's still a prototype. The family is experimenting with things like weight distribution and padding to make sure the design is comfortable and safe. But the idea is pretty incredible, don't you think? And it shows just how creative children can be when they want to help an animal. The cats in the foster home aren't completely unable to walk either. They can actually get around with surprising quick ease. They just do it in a rather unusual wobble, and when they're not

their new toys. Because whether a cat has four perfectly working legs or needs a little extra help, they still want to do what cats do best, don't they? Explore, play, cause trouble and demand attention. And perhaps the biggest lesson from this story is that being a cat living with a disability doesn't mean that you're a cat who can't have a happy and fulfilling life, because sometimes they just need a little help from some very inventive kids and a bucket full of Lego. It's cat.

There's the Hollies there. He ain't heavy. He's my brother. All right, a little bit of strange news here. Well, I think it's strange. You might think it's perfectly normal. Because, you see, for most of us, a cruise is a holiday that lasts a week or two. But imagine if your cruise never ever ended. That's exactly the life retired Californian school teacher Sharon Lane has chosen. And she says she has absolutely no desire to return to the life on land at all. I'm wondering if she's a mermaid. Maybe. Sharon has spent the past year living aboard the residential cruise ship Villa V Odyssey, describing her new lifestyle as absolute heaven. She says she's happy to leave behind everyday hassles like filling the car with petrol, waiting in supermarket queues, paying household bills, and worrying about the constant stream of bad news. The Villa V Odyssey isn't a traditional cruise ship at all. Instead, it's designed as a floating residential community, where people can actually buy cabins and live on board full-time while travelling continuously around the world. Cabins start at around $87,000 Australian dollars for a five-year ownership arrangement, and while permanent ownership starts at around $145,000. Residents also pay monthly fees of around $3,000, which will cover your meals, drinks with lunch and dinner, housekeeping, laundry, and even onboard medical visits. I'm trying to do the math here. Again, it's not too bad. Sharon says that when she compared those costs with living in California, she realised she was actually spending less while gaining a completely different lifestyle and seeing the world. Life on board is a little different from your average neighbourhood, of course. There's trivia, karaoke, bridge tournaments, movies and plenty of social activities. But Sharon says she's happiest simply finding a quiet chair overlooking the ocean with a good book. Meal times have also become one of her favourite parts of the day. She says that dinners often stretch for 2 hours because people sit together, chat and enjoy each other's company instead of rushing through a meal. Now, the ship visits destinations all over the world, including Hawaii and even Hobart. Sharon admits she often doesn't bother getting off. For her, it's not about sightseeing. Come on, Sharon. I mean, come on. What if you ended up in Hawaii? Jump off. Okay, I think Sharon needs to get out and get a couple of snow globes. For her, it's not about sightseeing. It's about waking up every morning to an endless ocean view and living a slower, simpler life. And perhaps her favourite quote sums it up perfectly. She says that if she ever won the lottery, she wouldn't buy a mansion. She'd just simply buy the cabin next door, knock out the doorway through the wall and turn it into one enormous walk-in wardrobe. Lots of Hawaiian shirts, I'm sure. I think it's amazing. I do. I didn't even know it was possible that you could live on a cruise ship. Well, it's not really a cruise ship, is it? It's the big floating, maybe retirement home. I think it sounds good. I think just it's a little bit different that she doesn't want to get off the cruise ship ever. Maybe she's just had enough. Maybe she's been on lots of cruises before. Anyway, there we go. That's what you can do these days. You can live on a cruise ship. Who knew? Who knew? All right, this is the Nightline. We're going to be back tomorrow night at 8 p.m. and we've got Astro Dave with us tomorrow. We've got Eve from Dogaholics Dog Training. And later on this week, we've got a brand new guest and she is becoming regular from next week, Australia's Queen of Clean. Her name is Leanne. She's got over 1.5 million followers on all of her online endeavours there. And she is absolutely regarded as one of Australia's leading people when it comes to advice about keeping things clean around your house. It's kind of like the never-ending helpline, but she's joining us on Friday night. And I think we're going to have her on Tuesday night. Definitely can answer all your questions, all your household questions. You get lots of advice from her. Leanne, the Queen of Clean, joins the Nightline.

Now there are Simon and Garfunkel, Bridge Over Troubled Waters. We're looking forward to you joining us again. Thanks for keeping us company so much on the Nightline. Do enjoy your company immensely. We really, really do. And tomorrow it's Astro Dave. If you've got questions for Astro Dave, 2sm.com.au. That's where you need to send them. And we'll get them to him tomorrow. And Eve from Dogaholics Dog Training is with us tomorrow with all the tips to keep your furry friends nice and happy. Because that's what we want, isn't it?

0: 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What a fool believes. News, sport and weather is next. And then we've got music overnight until we have all of your favourite breakfast programs. The Nightline returns 8pm tomorrow night. Good night, Newcastle. 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
11: I'm Tassava Brown. Labor's amended gambling package has passed the House of Representatives with the Coalition's backing. Prime Minister Anthony Albanese has called it the most significant gambling advertising reform by any Australian government ever. Several crossbenchers voted against the laws, calling for a tougher stance. The federal government has been quizzed about rising rents in question time by the opposition. Economists have warned the government's controversial property tax overhaul could send rents surging by around 30%. The Prime Minister Anthony Albanese says it's being misrepresented.
12: NAB has clarified publicly, to quote the National Australia Bank, this was not a forecast and it's important to note that we do not forecast rental yield. And a couple of points to make, Mr Speaker, that those opposite seem to have missed. The budget made no changes for people who already negatively gear property.
11: Jetstar workers want a bigger slice of the pie as the airline makes a record profit. It's posted a record $492 million in earnings in the 6 months to December. The union representing employees is pushing for a wage increase off the back of an expired enterprise agreement. Jetstar says negotiations are ongoing and it's committed to reaching a new deal. Australia's defence minister has been meeting with his Japanese counterpart in Canberra. Richard Miles says the pair continued to advance information sharing between Australia and Japan's defence forces. It comes at a time of global uncertainty. Meantime, the leak of a Japanese diplomatic cable about Anthony Albanese's melon comments in relation to the Japanese Prime Minister is being reviewed by Australian Federal Police. The family of Lily Hooper has put out a statement thanking emergency services as the search continues for the missing teenager. The search for the 18-year-old bushwalker missing in the Southern Highlands since Wednesday has now entered its seventh day. The remains of a man have been found in a home in the Logan area, south of Brisbane, with two people charged over his alleged murder. Detectives executed a search warrant at a property where police located remains believed to be that of 46-year-old Chad Bishop. Investigations are ongoing. Cricket great David Warner has been convicted for mid-range drink driving in Sydney. The 39-year-old's been fined $1,500 after he tried to switch seats with a passenger before approaching a random breath testing site in the city's eastern suburbs over the Easter period. The Australian consumer confidence has picked up in reply to the Reserve Bank's decision to extend a pause in interest rate increases. The Westpac Consumer Sentiment Index rose 6% to 88.9 points. The RBA notes weaker consumer sentiment hasn't yet flowed through to household spending. Iran has threatened to shift to a fully offensive military posture as negotiations with the US stall. Washington's ruled out extending a temporary ceasefire agreement, while Donald Trump has threatened to bomb Oman if it gets in the way of US efforts to control the Strait of Hormuz. President Trump has also scaled back military drills with South Korea. Authorities have traced the Origin Energy cyber hack to a call centre in the Philippines. The hack exposed the personal data of close to a million Australians. In sport, the West Tigers halfback Adam Dewey will undergo shoulder surgery that will end his season. It will also rule him out of Lebanon's World Cup campaign. The Tigers have also lost Latu Fainu to a hamstring injury. Auckland is set to host Game 2 of the 2027 State of Origin series. Tickets will be available to the public from November. In AFL, the Gold Coast Suns' Nick Holman is hanging up his footy boots after 11 stellar seasons in the AFL. He kicked off his career at Carlton. Geelong star Jeremy Cameron is set to return for Saturday night's clash against Richmond. It's a huge boost for the Cats before the finals. Elsewhere, Jason Horne-Francis will miss Port Adelaide's clash with Essendon due to a broken toe that requires surgery. It's also expected to end his season in a blow for the side. In cricket, Jake Weatherald has been dropped from the Australian team for the second test against Bangladesh in Mackay coming up in Queensland. Matt Renshaw is being called up in his place. It follows the Aussies' heavy loss to Bangladesh in the first test in Darwin, labelled an embarrassment. To finance, oil is worth $85 a barrel, gold's trading at $4,402 an ounce, $1 Australian dollar is buying 71 US cents. 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Partly cloudy with light winds. Temperatures are ranging from 11 to 20 in the city, 6 to 22 in the west. Looking further ahead, partly cloudy with possible showers on Thursday and Friday, partly cloudy on Saturday. That's the latest 2SM News. I'm Jasava Brown.

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2: 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What a load of garbage. 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
7: I'm Tasaba Brown. Prime Minister Anthony Albanese has called Labor's deal on gambling legislation the most significant gambling advertising reform by any Australian government ever. Labor has amended the gambling package and it's passed the House of Representatives with the Coalition's backing. The Greens have called it cowardly and careless, while David Pocock says it simply doesn't go far enough. Australia's Defence Minister is meeting with his Japanese counterpart in Canberra. Richard Miles says the pair have continued to advance information sharing between Australia and Japan's defence forces. Meantime, the leak of a Japanese diplomatic cable about Anthony Albanese's melon comments in relation to the Japanese Prime Minister is being reviewed. The Australian Federal Police's Special Investigations Command is examining it. The Sex Crime Squad has now taken over the investigation into an alleged assault involving Swans players as the probe continues. But there's no confirmation that they are alleged to have been directly involved and no arrests or charges have been made. Victorian Premier Ben Carroll has thrown his support behind the alleged victim, declaring all women deserve to be treated with respect. Coach Dean Cox says he's disappointed.
8: We're working our way through everything with the AFL and the relevant parties and we'll update when we get more information.
7: Cricketing great David Warner has been convicted of drink driving. A court has been told he swapped seats with a passenger after he spotted a breath testing site as he drove drunk from an Easter barbecue in Sydney's eastern suburbs. The former Test cricketer has faced court and has been fined $1,500. Police say they will cross borders to arrest domestic violence offenders. Operation Amarok has kicked off with 118 guns seized and 1,500 charges laid against over 700 people. Police Minister Yasmin Catley says offenders cannot hide over the border.
9: It really is world-leading, and partnering with the ACT and making sure that those perpetrators can't use the border to escape from the police is really proving to be quite successful. So I imagine we will see this operation with other jurisdictions in the not-too-distant future.
7: Police say a tip-off has led them to a breakthrough in a four-year-old missing person case. Two people have now been charged with the murder of the 46-year-old man. The 52-year-old man and a 45-year-old woman have been refused bail. Detective Inspector Ian Galpin says investigators believe all three knew each other.
10: Our investigation would suggest that if the person whose remains we have located is who we believe it to be, that they unknown to the persons that we have charged.
7: Day 10 of Alan Jones' trial has wrapped up in Sydney with a former staffer reacting angrily in court after being asked repeatedly if he had fabricated his claims. Complainant C is being cross-examined about a series of text messages and other communications with the former broadcaster. Mr. Jones has denied the allegations. The federal opposition is pushing for the Bondi Royal Commission to be extended. It comes as the final block of hearings kicks off. Liberal MP Julian Lisa has repeatedly condemned the Albanese government over its handling of anti-Semitism in the community. And Andrew Mountbatten-Windsor has been spotted travelling through the south of France. He's reported to be looking for a property. In sport, Nathan Cleary is set to head to free agency to test his value. Cleary is under contract until 2027, and the Panthers are hoping to lock him down on an extension. The NRL's showpiece event is headed across the Tasman. Auckland will play host for Origin Game 2 next year on June 16. In the AFL, Josh Fraser is officially Carlton's new full-time senior coach. Fraser has secured a three-year deal. Jake Weatherald has been dropped from the Australian team for the second test against Bangladesh in Mackay. Matt Renshaw is being called up in his place. It follows the Aussies' embarrassing loss to Bangladesh in the first test in Darwin. To finance, oil is worth $85 a barrel. Gold is trading at $4,402 an ounce. And one Australian dollar is buying 71.04 US cents. 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Partly cloudy with light winds. Temperatures are ranging from 11 to 20 in the city, 6 to 22 in the west. Looking further ahead, partly cloudy with possible showers on Thursday and Friday, partly cloudy on Saturday. That's the latest 2SM News. I'm Jasava Brown.

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1: Had enough of being lied to, a terrible budget, a really terrible budget. 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
0: Join the castle of common sense. 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
2: Now, Bowen's office says the overseas travel was necessary to strengthen international partnerships and position Australia as renewable energy superpower. What a load of garbage. What a load of garbage.
0: Taking on the big issues, the big names, and the stories that matter to you. This is 2SM Sydney. Opinionated.
1: Had enough of being lied to, a terrible budget, a really terrible budget. Now they're tripping over themselves to change it. Yeah, we've had a gutful, and I think they've twigged. Took them a while.
0: Taking on the big issues and the stories that matter to you.
2: Now, Bowen's office says the overseas travel was necessary to strengthen international partnerships and position Australia as renewable energy superpower. What a load of garbage.
0: This is 2SM.
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10: I'm Tazaba Brown. Labor's amended gambling package has passed the House of Representatives with a coalition support. Two coalition MPs crossed the floor to protest against the gambling bill and the amendments agreed to by the government and coalition. Labor has also signed off on a new deal with a coalition on proposed laws reducing spending on the NDIS and forcing tech giants to pay for Australian content. Cuts to the NDIS are expected to save around $35 billion over 4 years. The coach of the Sydney Swans says he's disappointed in players as police investigate allegations of sexual assault. If any key Sydney players are found to be involved, they will be punished by the AFL for bringing the game into disrepute and could face suspension for multiple matches. 4 players have been spoken to by Victoria Police over an alleged assault at the Pullman Hotel in the early hours of Monday morning. Coach Dean Cox says the club is cooperating with police and the AFL.
11: Yeah, obviously extremely disappointed with what's happened, and understand the questions, and we'll update as we gather more information.
10: Cricket great David Warner has been convicted for mid-range drink driving. He was pulled over on Easter Sunday in Sydney's eastern suburbs and tried to switch seats before a random breath test. Warner's been fined $1,500 after he admitted to having 3 glasses of wine at a friend's house that afternoon. The investigation into a security breach at Origin Energy is focusing on a former employee working in the Philippines. The data of just under a million customers was exposed. The now former employee intended to extort the company for money in exchange for the return of information. Police investigations are continuing. Today marks 1 week in the search for missing 18-year-old Lily Hooper. Crews are continuing to scour a national park southwest of Sydney. Commonwealth Bank is pushing customers to spend their credit card rewards with Virgin's Velocity scheme instead of Qantas frequent flyer points. It comes as part of a dramatic overhaul of its loyalty program. The bank announced the changes to its reward points program, which will also include the launch of a new in-house yellow points currency. It comes ahead of an October ban imposed by the Reserve Bank on the credit card surcharges that have funded generous perks to date. Australians are being urged to check their measles vaccination status. An estimated 1.7 million Aussies may be vulnerable to the highly contagious disease. Simon Blacker, Pharmacy Guild of Australia National Vice President, says the findings are a timely reminder.
12: We know an immunity gap exists across several generations of Australians, and many Australians simply don't know whether they've receive the necessary two doses to protect themselves. And so the Pharmacy Guild are calling on Australians who are unsure if they've had those two doses to visit their community pharmacists, who are able to quickly check vaccination status, answer questions, and provide vaccinations, often without an appointment.
10: Assistant Treasurer Dan Mellino says Labor will unveil its migration policy soon. Home Affairs Minister Tony Burke cancelled his immigration speech earlier this month following a cabinet meeting. Mr. Mellino would not be drawn on whether there was still internal party division over the subject. In sport, the Melbourne Storm has strengthened their forward pack for 2027 with the signing of Eels' Kalma Tuilagi on a one-year contract. Tuilagi is set to make a return to Melbourne. Sean Bloor is set to depart the Storm for Brisbane next season. Meantime, the NRL's showpiece event is headed across the Tasman. Auckland will play host to Game 2 of the Origin Series next year on June 16. Geelong coach Chris Scott doesn't expect Jake Colajasny to play at any level this weekend. The AFL issued Geelong a please explain over its inclusion of a waiver in Colajasny's contract over concussion. Jake Weatherald has been dropped from the Australian team for the second test against Bangladesh in Mackay. Matt Renshaw is being called up in his place after Australia's heavy loss to Bangladesh in the first test in Darwin. Josh Fraser has been appointed the full-time senior coach at Carlton. It follows the club's stunning run to the finals as he led in the interim. To finance, oil is worth $85 a barrel. Gold is trading at $4,402 an ounce, and one Australian dollar is buying 71.04 US cents. 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Partly cloudy with light winds. Temperatures are ranging from 11 to 20 in the city, 6 to 22 in the west. Looking further ahead, partly cloudy with possible showers on Thursday and Friday, partly cloudy on Saturday. That's the latest 2SM News. I'm Tasava Brown.

0: G'day, this is Tim Webster. 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
2: 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What a load of garbage. What? A load of garbage.
0: Taking on the big issues, the big names, and the stories that matter to you. 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
3: No more. 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
7: I'm Tassava Brown. Labor's amended gambling package has passed the House of Representatives with the Coalition's backing. Prime Minister Anthony Albanese has called it the most significant gambling advertising reform by any Australian government ever. Several crossbenchers voted against the laws, calling for a tougher stance. The federal government has been quizzed about rising rents in Question Time by the opposition. Economists have warned the government's controversial property tax overhaul could send rents surging by around 30%. The Prime Minister Anthony Albanese says it's been misrepresented.
8: NAB has clarified publicly, to quote the National Australia Bank, this was not a forecast and it's important to note that we do not forecast rental yield. And a couple of points to make, Mr Speaker, that those opposite seem to have missed. The budget made no changes for people who already negatively gear property.
7: Jetstar workers want a bigger slice of the pie as the airline makes a record profit. It's posted a record $492 million in earnings in the 6 months to December. The union representing employees is pushing for a wage increase off the back of an expired enterprise agreement. Jetstar says negotiations are ongoing and it's committed to reaching a new deal. Australia's defence minister has been meeting with his Japanese counterpart in Canberra. Richard Miles says the pair continued to advance information sharing between Australia and Japan's defence forces. It comes at a time of global uncertainty. Meantime, the leak of a Japanese diplomatic cable about Anthony Albanese's melon comments in relation to the Japanese Prime Minister is being reviewed by Australian Federal Police. The family of Lily Hooper has put out a statement thanking emergency services as the search continues for the missing teenager. The search for the 18-year-old bushwalker missing in the Southern Highlands since Wednesday has now entered its seventh day. The remains of a man have been found in a home in the Logan area south of Brisbane with two people charged over his alleged murder. Detectives executed a search warrant at a property where police located remains believed to be that of 46-year-old Chad Bishop. Investigations are ongoing. Cricket great David Warner has been convicted for mid-range drink driving in Sydney. The 39-year-old's been fined $1,500 after he tried to switch seats with a passenger before approaching a random breath testing site in the city's eastern suburbs over the Easter period. The Australian consumer confidence has picked up in reply to the Reserve Bank's decision to extend a pause in interest rate increases. The Westpac Consumer Sentiment Index rose 6% to 88.9 points. The RBA notes weaker consumer sentiment hasn't yet flowed through to household spending. Iran has threatened to shift to a fully offensive military posture as negotiations with the US stall. Washington's ruled out extending a temporary ceasefire agreement, while Donald Trump has threatened to bomb Oman if it gets in the way of US efforts to control the Strait of Hormuz. President Trump has also scaled back military drills with South Korea. Authorities have traced the Origin Energy cyber hack to a call center in the Philippines. The hack exposed the personal data of close to a million Australians. In sport, the West Tigers halfback Adam Dewey will undergo shoulder surgery that will end his season. It will also rule him out of Lebanon's World Cup campaign. The Tigers have also lost Latu Fainu to a hamstring injury. Auckland is set to host Game 2 of the 2027 State of Origin series. Tickets will be available to the public from November. In AFL, the Gold Coast Suns' Nick Holman is hanging up his footy boots after 11 stellar seasons in the AFL. He kicked off his career at Carlton. Geelong star Jeremy Cameron is set to return for Saturday night's clash against Richmond. It's a huge boost for the Cats before the finals. Elsewhere, Jason Horne-Francis will miss Port Adelaide's clash with Essendon due to a broken toe that requires surgery. It's also expected to end his season in a blow for the side. In cricket, Jake Weatherald has been dropped from the Australian team for the second test against Bangladesh and Mackay coming up in Queensland. Matt Renshaw's been called up in his place. It follows the Aussies' heavy loss to Bangladesh in the first test in Darwin, labelled an embarrassment. To finance, oil is worth $85 a barrel. Gold's trading at $4,402 an ounce. One Australian dollar is buying 71 US cents. 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Partly cloudy with light winds. Temperatures are ranging from 11 to 20 in the city, 6 to 22 in the west. Looking further ahead, partly cloudy with possible showers on Thursday and Friday, partly cloudy on Saturday. That's the latest 2SM News. I'm Tasava Brown.

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0: 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He didn't want to get out of bed. 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The Starlight Captains were doing their rounds and they knocked on our door. By the end of that first meeting, my son was basically in tears of laughter.
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8: I'm Tazaba Brown. Prime Minister Anthony Albanese has called Labor's deal on gambling legislation the most significant gambling advertising reform by any Australian government ever. Labor has amended the gambling package and it's passed the House of Representatives with the Coalition's backing. The Greens have called it cowardly and careless, while David Pocock says it simply doesn't go far enough. Australia's Defence Minister is meeting with his Japanese counterpart in Canberra. Richard Miles says the pair have continued to advance information sharing between Australia and Japan's defence forces. Meantime, the leak of a Japanese diplomatic cable about Anthony Albanese's melon comments in relation to the Japanese Prime Minister is being reviewed. The Australian Federal Police's Special Investigations Command is examining it. The Sex Crime Squad has now taken over the investigation into an alleged assault involving Swans players as the probe continues. But there's no confirmation that they are alleged to have been directly involved and no arrests or charges have been made. Victorian Premier Ben Carroll has thrown his support behind the alleged victim, declaring all women deserve to be treated with respect. Coach Dean Cox says he's disappointed.
9: We're working our way through everything with the AFL and the relevant parties and we'll update when we get more information.
8: Cricketing great David Warner has been convicted of drink driving. A court has been told he swapped seats with a passenger after he spotted a breath testing site as he drove drunk from an Easter barbecue in Sydney's eastern suburbs. The former Test cricketer has faced court and has been fined $1,500. Police say they will cross borders to arrest domestic violence offenders. Operation Amarok has kicked off with 118 guns seized and 1,500 charges laid against over 700 people. Police Minister Yasmin Catley says offenders cannot hide over the border.
10: It really is world-leading, and partnering with the ACT and making sure that those perpetrators can't use the border to escape from the police is really proving to be quite successful. So I imagine we will see this operation with other jurisdictions in the not too distant future.
8: Police say a tip-off has led them to a breakthrough in a four-year-old missing person case. Two people have now been charged with the murder of the 46-year-old man. The 52-year-old man and a 45-year-old woman have been refused bail. Detective Inspector Ian Galpin says investigators believe all three knew each other.
11: Our investigation would suggest that if the person whose remains we have located is who we believe it to be, that they unknown to the persons that we have charged.
8: Day 10 of Alan Jones' trial has wrapped up in Sydney with a former staffer reacting angrily in court after being asked repeatedly if he had fabricated his claims. Complainant C is being cross-examined about a series of text messages and other communications with the former broadcaster. Mr. Jones has denied the allegations. The federal opposition is pushing for the Bondi Royal Commission to be extended. It comes as the final block of hearings kicks off. Liberal MP Julian Lisa has repeatedly condemned the Albanese government over its handling of anti-Semitism in the community. And Andrew Mountbatten-Windsor has been spotted travelling through the south of France. He's reported to be looking for a property. In sport, Nathan Cleary is set to head to free agency to test his value. Cleary is under contract until 2027, and the Panthers are hoping to lock him down on an extension. The NRL's showpiece event is headed across the Tasman. Auckland will play host for Origin Game 2 next year on June 16. In the AFL, Josh Fraser is officially Carlton's new full-time senior coach. Fraser has secured a three-year deal. Jake Weatherald has been dropped from the Australian team for the second test against Bangladesh in Mackay. Matt Renshaw is being called up in his place. It follows the Aussies' embarrassing loss to Bangladesh in the first test in Darwin. To finance, oil is worth $85 a barrel. Gold is trading at $4,402 an ounce. And one Australian dollar is buying 71.04 US cents. 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Partly cloudy with light winds. Temperatures are ranging from 11 to 20 in the city, 6 to 22 in the west. Looking further ahead, partly cloudy with possible showers on Thursday and Friday, partly cloudy on Saturday. That's the latest 2SM News. I'm Jasava Brown.

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2: 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A load of garbage.
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1: Good morning, I'm Jackie Richards. The Sydney Swans Club Board met overnight to agree on player sanctions and penalties. The Swans undertook interviews with all players involved in the incident in Melbourne yesterday and say any sanctions undertaken by the club are due to serious breach of expected club behaviour and standards and independent of the Victorian Police investigation. Sexual Crime Squad investigators are currently conducting a probe into several players following an alleged sexual assault at a hotel in Melbourne at the weekend. No arrests have been made or charges laid. In a statement released last night, the Swans say they condemn all forms of abuse and disrespectful behaviour towards women, and any conduct that causes offence or harm to others is unacceptable. Meantime, the AFL said the allegations regarding Sydney Swans players are deeply concerning. Victorian Premier Ben Carroll says the situation is unacceptable.
3: My thoughts are with the victim. It is so important that every girl, woman, not only feels safe, but is safe and knows that they are protected and that they can be safe going about their everyday lives.
1: The federal government has reached an agreement with the opposition to overhaul the NDIS as the government agreed to scrap its so-called widow tax. 63 amendments have been tabled and are expected to boost the federal budget's bottom line by $37.8 billion over 4 years. Health Minister Mark Butler says they're confident.
4: But we as a government have been very focused for all of our 4 years on getting costs under control, improving the sorts of measures that constrain fraud and integrity, and generally making sure that this is a scheme that will last for decades.
1: The legislation passed the Senate and will return to the lower house, where it's expected to pass thanks to Labor's majority. A man and woman have been charged with murder after a body of a man who went missing in 2022 was uncovered in a Brisbane backyard. The pair are alleged to have killed 46-year-old Chad Stephen Bishop before burying his body at a home in Beenleigh. Human remains were uncovered at the home on Monday and are believed to be that of Mr. Bishop. They've both been charged with murder and remain behind bars ahead of fronting court again next month. The family of Lily Hooper have shared their heartbreak. The 18-year-old went missing while hiking at the Nadai National Park southwest of Sydney last Wednesday and hasn't been seen since. The statement from the family, who have been searching for Ms. Hooper, thanked emergency services for their ongoing support and said they were desperate to bring her home safe and absolutely devastated their beloved daughter has not been found. The multi-agency search through vast and dense bushland is ongoing, and none of Ms. Hooper's belongings have been found. Australia's Defence Minister has been meeting with his Japanese counterpart in Canberra. The pair shared concerns about North Korea's nuclear and missile program, as well as growing cooperation with Russia. Richard Miles said Japan and Australia have continued to advance information sharing between their defence forces. And triple murderer Erin Patterson will front court again today. The so-called Mushroom Cook is due to appeal her conviction in Victoria's Court of Appeal in Melbourne today and Thursday, expected to attend via video link from prison. The 51-year-old was sentenced to life in prison with a non-parole period of 33 years last year for killing three of her in-laws and the attempted murder of a fourth after she served a beef Wellington containing death cap mushrooms. To sport, Rabbitohs star Latrell Mitchell is nearing a return from an over 3 month stint on the sidelines. The former New South Wales centre has been named in the extended squad for this weekend's clash against the Warriors and is a chance of running out for his first match since round 9. A win would see the side edge closer to locking a place in the NRL's top 8. In finance, the Dow Jones is down 80 points at 53,378 and the Australian dollar is worth 70.84 US cents. That's Super Radio Network News. Patches of fog about this morning, clearing for partly cloudy conditions today, a slight chance of showers in the late morning or afternoon, and light winds tending northeasterly and gusty around 15 to 25 kilometres per hour, peaking at midday and dying off in the evening, heading for tops of 20 degrees in the city, 21 in the west. Looking ahead, sunny for the most part again tomorrow and a slightly warmer top of 23 degrees, showers returning Friday and Saturday. That's the latest 2SM News. I'm Jackie Richards.
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5: Yeah, here we are, and welcome. It is Wednesday, the 19th of August, 13 12 69. Have a yarn to us, and Tim at 2sm.com.au for an email. G'day and welcome. Another fatal stabbing in Sydney overnight, this one at Waterloo, investigation continuing. So 20 past 7. Last night, emergency services called to a unit on Pitt Street in Waterloo. Reports of an assault. South Sydney coppers turned up as they would, found the man had been stabbed, and they attended. He was treated by the paramedics, taken to St Vincent's, critical. And at 8:45, the police were informed he'd died in hospital, yet to be formally identified, believed to be in his 30s. A woman who was also in the unit at the time was assaulted and sustained some minor injuries. So, as it would be, crime scene established, and the detectives have commenced their investigation with the assistance of the homicide squad of the State Crime Command. Now, you know, we always say with these things, if you can help, give Crime Stoppers a call. If you saw something, heard something, 1-800-333-000 is the number, and that's in Pitt Street in Waterloo, just about 20 past 7 last night. A man stabbed and passed away, sadly, in hospital. Yeah, Lily Hooper, as you just heard Jackie say, the family are quite obviously devastated that Lily's still missing. I mean, about 2 or 3 hours from now was when she went missing last Wednesday and told the family she was going for a hike. Anyway, the family have released a statement through the police thanking the emergency services and volunteers for their support and commitment to the search, and not only during the day but during the night as well. And in the story that I'm reading, there's the New South Wales police helicopter Polia 3 involved in the search, and it looks like it's nighttime that they're doing that. And they're desperate, of course, to bring Lily home. But the statement says, we appreciate people who have made their offers for the search, but due to the terrain and the conditions, we really ask that just professional search teams continue to operate. And they did say also that they ask for privacy and understanding as the family navigates this unimaginable situation. We get it. We understand. And we spoke to Jim on the air a few days ago, and Marianne spoke in the gym on the phone, but we're now going to do exactly that and respect their privacy as they're dealing with it. But it's been a week today. Now, I just had a look at the terrain we're talking about here. And I mean, the Southern Highlands is generally a beautiful place, but God, this is a rugged, rugged area where Lily was going hiking. Now, bearing in mind, of course, you're very experienced in all of that, a very fit girl, involved in one of the martial arts, and knew what she was doing. But last seen in a T-shirt and shorts, which, you know, they said was unusual, unless, of course, she had some hiking and walking gear in the car. But as you know, the car has been found at the beginning of that walk or hike, if you like. And she did text a couple of times, and then there's been nothing ever since. So our thoughts and prayers with the Hooper family, indeed, sending all the positive energy we can. And as I say, it's now Wednesday morning. It was about 8 o'clock when she told the family she was going for a hike. So all our best. Look, the NDIS, the Health Minister Mark Butler And the Minister for the NDIS, Jenny McAllister, had a press conference. I'll play you some of it, because it was quite long, a bit later. And, you know, the thing about the NDIS is it was, I think, poorly instituted in the first place. Because as soon as spivs and fraudsters see a great big pot of government money, they'll jump into it with both feet. But remember, it's not government money. It's your money. And the real tragedy is for many people, you give people something, then you take it away. And, you know, there's people just start to wonder why. Now, they're going to take an awful lot of people off the NDIS. That Thriving Kids program begins 1st of October. A lot of the NDIS participants will be transferred onto that. And, you know, it's going to save us a lot of money. And that's the point. While any civilised country like ours should, of course, look after its most disadvantaged, and we're talking about the most disadvantaged in society, disability, National Disability Insurance Scheme. Fine idea, but the trouble is it was rorted, and the fraudsters got involved. I told you a story a couple of days ago. There was a bloke on his way back to Nigeria on a one-way ticket, accused of $5 million worth of fraud. Of the NDIS. So, you know, and you started to read about, and a lot of it, you know, might have been sensationalised. People going to rock concerts and visiting, you know, sex workers and all of that. All of the things people would say, what? Is that what our money's being spent on? And then at the other end of the scale, you've got people who are profoundly disabled and need the National Disability Insurance Scheme. It was too expensive. Basically, the country, already, you know, $1 trillion in debt and more now probably, just couldn't afford it. Simple as that. And something needed to be done. And I guess, in a way, it's like ripping off a Band-Aid. I mean, you've just got to do it and wear the consequences. And there'll be consequences for the government, because a lot of people are going to hate it. Absolutely hate it. You give something, then you take it away, and people, you know, arc up and say, well, you know, why me? Why am I included? What was your criteria? All of the things people are going to be asking. But bottom line, and a very significant bottom line, is the country couldn't afford it, it to continue in the form that it's in now. And it won't. Most of it won't take effect until 2028. But a lot of the NDIS participants, particularly on the autism spectrum, will be transferred to that Thriving Kids program as of October 1. But it should be said, the Queensland government's not signing up to any of this. The New South Wales government have been a little bit quiet. So anyway, we'll see what happens. Now, a couple of members of Parliament, Liberals, crossed the floor on gambling reform yesterday in the Parliament. One of them was our mate, the member for Fisher, Andrew Wallace. So we'll talk to him after 6:30. We generally speak to him on a Monday, but after doing that, we thought we'll have a yarn to him and try and understand why he did that. Look, the Greens and a lot of people are saying it just doesn't go far enough, the gambling reform. You'll be able to opt out of receiving the gambling ads, which I will probably do. But then they say, well, you know, it might be a little bit difficult to set that up, and you might not even bother. I think, oh, you know, bugger it, I'll just put up with the ads. And I didn't know, by the way, that SBS have already got an opt-out system for gambling ads. And a lot of people say, well, SBS shouldn't have ads anyway. Well, they do at the start of a movie or a show, and then they've usually got, I don't know, a couple of ad breaks during the movie. But anyway, that's by the by. Some of those breaks probably contain a gambling ad because they're all over the place. But you know what? Here's the thing. They've got that opt-out facility at SBS, and just over 1% of people took advantage of it. So what does that say? People go, oh, yeah, well, you know, I don't care. I mean, the ads wash over me anyway. Anyway, we'll discuss all of that through the morning and discuss anything with you that you like, really. 13 12 69 is our number, and tim@2sm.com.au for an email. And a chat we had with Bridget McKenzie on gun buybacks, the national senator. You might not have heard, so I'll play that for you in a tick. 5:14.
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5: Had enough of being lied to, a terrible budget, a really terrible budget. Now they're tripping over themselves to change it. We have, we've had a gutful, and I think they've tweaked. Took them a while.
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6: Now, Bowen's office says the overseas travel was necessary to strengthen international partnerships and position Australia as renewable energy superpower. 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
5: Yeah, 517, and the weather, well, not particularly cold, really, about 11 degrees, and heading for 20 today. Might be a shower, about a little bit of fog, not as much as there was yesterday. Tomorrow, 23 degrees, and a fair bit of sunshine, so a bit of early spring there, maybe, but then showers returning on Friday and Saturday, so not too bad today. Enjoy it, 517. The gun buyback scheme, and if the Nationals get back into power, they're going to reverse the firearms laws in this state. Now, so far, this is the only state, New South Wales, has gone with the Prime Minister on this national gun buyback scheme. Even the Victorians, Dan Carroll, the new Premier down there, has said, well, he'll go with police, what they suggest to him. And I've said to you that I honestly think it could well be a Mike Baird moment for Chris Minns, because he said, and now that he said it, he can't go back on it, that he'll take it to the election in March. The stand that he's taken on the buyback of firearms. Well, Senator Bridget McKenzie, one of the Nationals, Shadow Minister too for Infrastructure, Transport and Regional Development, is on the line. Morning, thanks for your time.
13: No problems, Tim. Great to be with you.
5: Yeah, look, I've been saying to my listeners, I'm trying to find some sense in this, and I can't find it. I mean, farmers hate it, recreational shooters hate it, and the farmers are calling it stealing. I can't find any justification for a buyback when we all know the terrorists and the crooks are going to get guns. They can even 3D print them. So I'm trying to find a reason.
13: No, Tim, and that's, I think, what I'm hearing everywhere I go. Law-abiding firearm owners were not responsible for the Islamic terrorist attack on Bondi Beach.
5: No.
13: And so until the Prime Minister and the Premier deal with that threat in an appropriate and robust way, we're not going to see any change. And instead of actually, remember, he couldn't even say the words, the Prime Minister, after that horrific attack.
5: No, he couldn't. No.
13: But instead targeted the nearly 1 million Australians who are law-abiding firearm owners and their families. And as you said in your opening, they are farmers, they are recreational hunters who go out with their mates on the weekend and
5: yep.
13: may get a deer or some duck
5: yep.
13: for the dinner table.
5: Mm.
13: Or they're recreational shooters that just like golfers and
5: yeah.
13: people that play tennis every weekend go out with their local clubs and participate in very safe and responsible sport. So the targeting of this cohort, I've never seen firearm owners united against something in my entire career. So they're not going to take it lying down. And I think you're right about it. Having significant impact at the next state and federal elections.
5: Could you explain to the listeners what this bill is actually all about that Chris Minns has decided to support that's come from the Prime Minister?
13: Yeah, so after Bondi, the Prime Minister and Chris Minns decided they would blame law-abiding firearm owners, so we needed to cap the number of guns someone could have. We needed to instigate a national buyback because if you've capped the number of firearms someone can have, what are you going to do with the rest? So what they've put in place is a buyback where they are offering a limited amount of money, which is not the market value of the asset. So
5: no.
13: It's like the government coming into your house saying, you know what, we've decided you can't drive Corollas anymore. We're coming for your Corolla, and I know it's worth about, let's be generous and say $7,000, but we're only going to give you $2,000 for
5: yeah,
13: it.
5: Yeah.
13: Literally stealing people's assets.
5: Yeah, look, the Howard government did it 30 years ago, and it was lauded back then. So is this Albo going, you know, Howard Mark II?
13: I made this point at the time, Tim. When John Howard and Tim Fisher, after the atrocity of Port Arthur, instigated the National Firearms Agreement, which meant we had a buyback. It also
5: yeah.
13: meant we instigated a very highly regulated firearm laws right across the country,
5: yeah.
13: which are lauded as being some of the strictest in the world. And we've lived in that environment for 30 years. What the Prime Minister's doing is simply attacking lawful citizens because, as you said, the guns on the streets are not people like me, law-abiding firearm owners.
5: No, no.
13: They are organised crime, mafia, triads and the like.
5: Yep.
13: And as we saw with Bondi, people who seek to do us harm. And what the Royal Commission has shown, Tim, is that the laws that existed at the time in New South Wales and federally should have meant that Islamic terrorist never have had a firearm license. So that's all going to come out in the Royal Commission over time.
5: It will. Yeah, you know, Bridget, I've told my listeners repeatedly, I've got one. I mean, and I went through the whole process of getting it.
13: What are you shooting?
5: I got a .22, but it's only for feral animal control.
13: That's right.
5: And it's locked up at the back of the house. It's for foxes. And I had it in my hands once and couldn't use it because the fox was too fast for me. So, you know, I've got one at the back of the house all locked up. And the process to get that license is not easy. It's not easy at all.
13: No.
5: Yeah. And I don't know why they're doing it. It's got me really perplexed. It really has.
13: Well, I think what you're seeing from firearm owners, I've never seen them more organised. They can see now the government has had this in the bottom drawer.
5: Mm.
13: They saw what happened over in WA, which wasn't as a result of attacks.
5: Yep.
13: And they've just lifted it. And I think it's going to have significant electoral impact. And the Nationals have led the charge at a state and federal level against this unjust and unfair response to an Islamic terrorist attack. Deport the hate preachers out of Western Sydney and we'll all know we're safer.
5: You'll be a lot
13: taking
5: safer.
13: Firearms
5: yeah.
13: off lawful citizens
5: yeah.
13: won't make us safer.
5: By the way, I mean, you're all there this week. I played that very funny bit of Dan Tehan getting punted for using that very naughty word. So where is the bill at this point in time in the House or the Senate?
13: Yes, so we've got our repeal bill in the Senate.
5: Right.
13: It's being tabled in the House this week.
5: Okay.
13: And we'll be debating it over coming weeks, and we look forward to support. I've written to the crossbench, the Greens, One Nation and others looking for their support. So hopefully we'll get it.
5: Well, as you say, I mean, one of the vision that sits out to me, and it's some weeks ago, is a young bloke. He looked like he was 17 or 18. What looked like an AK-47 firing it out of the window of a car at a house. And teenagers firing weapons into houses, people being killed. Those people don't have a gun licence and they're not given the gun back.
13: That's right. Yep. Are you telling me organised crime is going to be walking up to Chris Minns's police officers handing in
5: hand back the gun? Yeah.
13: Of the 264 murders by firearms that have occurred over decades, the last 25 years, only 23 of those murders, of those 264 murders, were as a result of a firearm. No one can tell me how many of those were actually registered.
5: It was a bit like the machete bin outside the police stations in Victoria. Yeah, the crooks are going to turn up with a machete and say, oh, here you go, I don't want that anymore. And only last weekend, there's teenagers rampaging through a supermarket with machetes. Yeah, I mean, it's big as police.
13: And as a result of the changes, after Port Arthur, semi-automatics, etc., aren't out there. So, I mean, it's I know that some people think if we have less guns, it's an automatic, we will be more safe. That's actually not the case. We've got to go after illegal guns and Islamic terrorists, and then we'll all be safer. Yeah.
5: The people who are firing them, not the guns themselves. Good to talk to you. Thanks for your time. Thanks.
13: Thanks, mate.
5: Senator Bridget McKenzie, I'm still trying to find a reason. Can't find one. Well, political reason, that's the reason for doing it, 5:26. Look, I am very reliably informed that Lily did have the proper clothing. She was seen changing into it at the car before she went on this walk. So it clears that up. But just, we had a look, Marianne and I. It's a very beautiful place, this Bonham Pick in the Natai National Park. And I can understand absolutely why people want to go walking or hiking there. It's just lovely. And it's got a sort of like a pyramid shape. We're noticing when we looked at these pictures, sort of a craggy rock pointing towards the Warragamba Dam. It's in the Wallandilly Shire at the Natai National Park, and it's lovely. Look at the pictures I'm looking at, and I can understand, as I say, why people would want people who know what they're doing, and Lily does, go for a walk there. It's lovely because the bushwalkers... really, and it's, this great, beautiful vegetation, and I can understand why it's very popular, is Bonham Pick in the Natai National Park. All right, well, again, best thoughts and best vibes and anything we can send to the family, we're sending. It's 5:27 at 2SM.
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1: Good morning, I'm Jackie Richards. The Sydney Swans Club Board met overnight to agree on player sanctions and penalties. Sexual Crime Squad investigators are currently conducting a probe into several players following an alleged sexual assault at a hotel in Melbourne at the weekend. Yesterday, the Swans undertook interviews with all players involved in the incident in Melbourne and say any sanctions undertaken by the club are due to serious breach of expected club behaviour and standards and independent of the Victorian Police investigation. No players were named by the club, with the board decision expected to be revealed today. Swans players Isaac Heaney, Chad Warner, James Jordan and Riley Bice have all reportedly been questioned by police and there is no confirmation of their direct involvement in the incident. No arrests have been made or charges laid. Victorian Premier Ben Carroll says the situation is unacceptable.
3: My thoughts are with the victim. It is so important that every girl, woman, not only feels safe, but is safe and knows that they are protected and that they can be safe going about their everyday lives.
1: The family of Lily Hooper have shared their heartbreak. The 18-year-old went missing while hiking in the Natai National Park southwest of Sydney last Wednesday and hasn't been seen since. A statement from the family, who have been searching for Miss Hooper, thanked emergency services for their ongoing support and said they were desperate to bring her home safe and absolutely devastated their beloved daughter has not been found. The multi-agency search through vast and dense bushland is ongoing and none of Miss Hooper's belongings have been found. The federal government has reached an agreement with the opposition to overhaul the NDIS as the government agreed to scrap its so-called widow tax. 63 amendments have been tabled and are expected to boost the federal budget's bottom line by $37.8 billion over 4 years. Health Minister Mark Butler says they're confident.
4: So we as a government have been very focused for all of our 4 years on getting costs under control, improving the sorts of measures that constrain fraud and integrity and generally making sure that this is a scheme that will last for decades.
1: The legislation passed the Senate and will return to the lower house, where it's expected to pass thanks to Labor's majority. An investigation has been launched after the death of a man in southeast Queensland. Police were called to a home in Beenleigh yesterday afternoon, where they found a 66-year-old man with puncture wounds to his body. Paramedics performed CPR on the man, however, he couldn't be saved and died at the scene. A man and woman are assisting police with inquiries, with investigations into the man's death ongoing. Australia's Defence Minister has been meeting with his Japanese counterpart in Canberra. The pair share concerns about North Korea's nuclear and missile program, as well as growing cooperation with Russia. Richard Miles said Japan and Australia have continued to advance information sharing between their defence forces. To sport, Australian tennis player Chris O'Connell has moved into fourth round of the Cincinnati Open with a walkover win earlier. It sees him join fellow Aussie Alex de Minaur in the round of 16 after he took down rising English talent Arthur Ferry yesterday. And opening batter Jake Weatherald has been axed from Australian squad following the side's heavy defeat against Bangladesh in Darwin. Matt Renshaw has been called in to take his place in just the only change to the 13-player squad. The 9-wicket loss was one of the Aussies' worst ever test defeats, handing Bangladesh their first ever win down under. The second test of their own two test series gets underway at the Great Barrier Reef Stadium in Mackay on Saturday. In finance, the Dow Jones is down 59 points at 53,400, and the Australian dollar is worth 70.86 US cents. That's Super Radio Network News. Patches of fog about this morning, clearing for partly cloudy conditions today, a slight chance of showers in the late morning or afternoon, and light winds tending northeasterly and gusty around 15 to 25 kilometres per hour, peaking at midday and dying off in the evening, heading for tops of 20 degrees in the city, 21 in the west. Looking ahead, sunny for the most part again tomorrow and a slightly warmer top of 23 degrees, showers returning Friday and Saturday. That's the latest 2SM News. I'm Jackie Richards.
23: Tim Webster for breakfast on 2SM 1269.
5: Yeah, 24 minutes or close enough to it, to 6 and 13, 1269. Just by the way, in relation to the disappearance of Lily, which was a week ago today, the Rotary Club of Wallandilly have set up, if you go to their Facebook page, I've just found it myself, they've set up a support for the Hooper family, and if you just go to the Facebook page, you'll find it there. And it's to help, you know, with immediate expenses, and you can imagine what they'd be. It's completely confidential, all of your donations, and they're assuring you that all of the money, other than, you know, the bank charges you can't avoid, will be donated. So if you go to the Facebook page, it's I'm just looking at it now, it's via there's a credit union, yeah, the MacArthur Credit Union. So there's a bank account number and a BSB there if you'd like to help. So that's very nice of them. But Rotary Club's got to be associated with them in a number of ways in the business I'm in, many, many times, you know, emceeing functions and helping them out. They do an extraordinary amount of wonderful local work, any Rotary Club. So this is Rotary Club of Wallandilly, Inc., if you'll find them on Facebook, and they've set up that that account for the Hooper family. So if you'd like to do that, that might be a nice thing. If you're able to, exactly. I know a lot of people, you're asked for a lot of things these days, and a lot of people are doing it tough in a lot of many ways, but it is there if you'd like to find them on Facebook. 23 minutes to 6, and Darren is there. G'day, Darren.
0: Yeah, good morning, Tim. As an ex-police officer, I get very frustrated when I see celebrities or sports people not treated the same as the normal public, you know what I mean? So
5: yeah.
0: You've had David Warner go to court yesterday. He's had a four-month loss of licence. Okay, he's got to have an interlock put on. But he tried to deceive the police by switching seats in the car.
5: Yeah.
0: Sort of the booze bus. Now, you know, and double the limit. If that was Darren working in a factory in Western Sydney, or just a 9-to-5 person, I get a 12-month loss of license. I just don't understand how these magistrates seem to look at sports people or, you know, celebrities or TV stars and go, well, hang on. Yeah, why should he get what Darren gets? And Darren's just an evil nobody, you know what I mean?
5: Yeah, I know what you mean. I'm looking at the story here, and Dave Warner's very remorseful and all of that. But, yeah, you're right. It's not just the drink driving, and it was .0104, so in the upper end of mid-range. And, yeah, and he stopped before the RBT. None of this is disputed, by the way, and tried to change seats. So it's not just the drink driving, it's the deception as well. So, yeah, $1,500 fine, and what is it? He's got to have an interlock device on, and he's already served the 4 months. So, yeah, I know what you mean. I know what you mean, mate. Yep. I'm with you.
0: You know what I mean?
5: Yeah, so, I do. Yeah.
0: You know, if you say, for example, I've done for drink driving tomorrow, and they're not high profile, like a countries that are greater, they might get 12 months or 15 months off a license. You know what I mean?
5: Yeah, I do know what you mean. No, exactly what you mean.
0: When I was in Victoria, we had a circuit magistrate. They called him 12 and 1. So it's always $1,000 for 12 months off a license. See you later.
5: Yeah, that's just as a matter of course. He just did that. Mate, I'll leave you, buddy. I understand what you're saying because that phone is very noisy and very scratchy. Just on the Dave Water thing, the prosecutor did say the offending was aggravated because it took place in front of his kids and submitted that his traffic history does him no favours, 10 speeding fines and 3 instances of using the mobile phone while driving. Now, the allegation is, or it was said, he'd had a few glasses of wine at the function. It was a barbecue. According to the facts, he stopped short of the test site and was seen moving from the driver's seat to the passenger seat. So that's what David Warner ended up with, $1,500 fine. And he did send, by the way, a reflective and thoughtful letter to the court explaining the circumstances. And Judge Claire Farnan, even though she was asked not to, did record a conviction and find him the $1,500 as well. So he'll have the interlock device on the car for 12 months, just so you know, eligible to apply for a one immediately due to the period of time he's already been off the road. He left the court, David, without making any comment. And just maybe he'll think twice about doing that again. But then you throw in the 10 speeding fines and the 3 mobile phone offences along with that one, and it's a bit of serial offending, isn't it? 20 minutes to 6. Look, Julian Lisa, and this sort of ended up going nowhere, has tried to call on the government to extend the Anti-Semitism Royal Commission due to conclude the public hearings next week. So it stops the public hearings. And she requested for a debate on the extension, or he did rather, not Virginia Bell, in the Parliament. And it just didn't go anywhere. So upwards of 20,000 submissions to the inquiry have been received. 220 witnesses have been called since May. But, of course, very high-profile people like Josh Frydenberg weren't invited to appear. And Commissioner Bell expected to deliver her final report and recommendations by the first anniversary of the shooting, which, of course, is December 14 this year. And Julian Lisa told the House yesterday the timeline had imposed severe constraints on the Commission's capacity to examine anti-Semitism in Australia, and that critical players had gone unheard. And I'm going to say he didn't say it, I don't think, Josh Frydenberg being one of them. And Commissioner Bell has been clear on her intention to meet her report deadline and not seek the extension. Anyway, what Julian Lisa said was, instead of spending December 14 scouring Royal Commission recommendations, let that day be a day when Australians remember victims and comfort the bereaved. Give the Commission more time. Sounds fair and reasonable. And Julian Lisa, according to him, and Julian is, of course, a Jewish person and very passionate about all of this, he said the Prime Minister, the Attorney General, the Foreign Minister and the Minister for Home Affairs and the

0: what went wrong from the very top. Show that you are serious about fixing anti-Semitism into the future. This is Julian Lisa in the Parliament yesterday. But Tony Burke, the Home Affairs Minister, spoke very briefly in response before moving the debate be adjourned. Yeah, right. I don't want to offer anything other than respect to the members for the arguments they've just put, but his motion succeeded and the debate did not proceed. So Julian Lisa attempted to do it, but obviously Tony Burke shut it down. But as far as that's concerned, I understand the point you're making. I mean, you don't know that the report will be handed down on December 14. It just has to be before December 14. So what Julian's saying is that day will be, and I told you yesterday, there's a beautiful candlelight vigil planned. There's all sorts of lovely things planned for December 14 this year as a commemoration. So he's saying, well, let's let that commemoration proceed and extend the Royal Commission if need be and have more people appear, including the Prime Minister, and maybe including Josh Frydenberg. Anyway, Julian Lisa attempted to have that debated and was shut down pretty quickly by Tony Burke. Yeah, 17 minutes to six.
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2: In Horsley Park, reports of a breakdown on the M7 motorway northbound at the Horsley Drive. Fog in parts of Sydney this morning. We're seeing it over the Cumberland Highway at Warwick Farm. It's pretty foggy over the Windsor Bridge. Lots of fog over the M4 around St Clair and the M1 between Sydney and the Central Coast. For children, fighting cancer is one thing. 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I'm Tim Govis with the latest traffic on 2SM 1269.
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4: 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So well done to Adam Dewey and Benji Marshall.
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0: Had enough of being lied to, a terrible budget, a really terrible budget. 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
9: Now, Bowen's office says the overseas travel was necessary to strengthen international...
5: 2SM.
0: Oh, that's very dramatic, Justy. Yeah, that's us. 14 minutes to 6. Check on the public transport. Alfie Paranihi, good morning to you.
10: Tim, a very good morning to you. Current public transport status on the Blue Mountains line. We'll have buses replacing trains between Lithgow and Mount Victoria. In fact, they're running at the moment. It's all due to plant track work this week. All other modes of public transport running on or near to time, including the F3 Parramatta River ferries. But there is track work tonight, Tim, on the T2 and T5. We'll have buses in place between Leppington and Fairfield, also Granville later on in the evening. The T3...

0: line. Buses replace trains between Liverpool and Lickham. Likewise for the T6 between Bankstown and Lickham. Otherwise, all other modes of public transport are running on or close to time. As always, best to plan before you travel. Transport.nsw.info.
1: Thank you very much, Alfie. 13 minutes to 6. It's been just extraordinary in the Parliament for a variety of reasons. Just waiting to get Maddie on the phone because we just can't seem to find him at the moment. Extraordinary day in the Parliament for a number of reasons, and a lot of people got very passionate about things on the gambling reforms. Now, Pat Conaghan across the floor, and here's what he had to say to Patricia Karvelis from the ABC yesterday in that show they do called Afternoon Briefing.
2: Now, two coalition MPs crossed the floor to vote against the gambling legislation today, and there could be more set to follow them in the Senate. Pat Conaghan is one of those MPs and was the deputy chair of the You Win Some, You Lose More parliamentary inquiry into gambling harm, chaired by the late Labor MP Peter Murphy. Pat Conaghan is my guest. Welcome to the program.
3: Thanks very much, Patricia.
2: Why did you feel like you had to cross the floor?
3: Look, the inquiry went for 6 months, and it was one of the most collegiate, productive inquiries I had, and Peter Murphy did a fantastic job. And we came to 31 recommendations that were unanimous. And there was no dissenting reports, and they were all sensible, thought out, and we spent many, many hours together, Peter and myself, making sure that the settings were right. And to see it just thrown to the side and discarded is incredibly disappointing. We could have, as a coalition, and in fact the government, could have made sweeping changes to stop these predatory practices that we see so often with online wagering services.
2: So do you think that the coalition could have actually forced the government to go a whole lot further? Because originally the government said they'd just walk away. You didn't believe that?
3: Well, I believe they should have tried. And unfortunately, we didn't. It would have been great to see a national regulator as part of one of the recommendations, and also to get rid of those inducements online, where we heard that evidence from family members of loved ones who had taken their own lives because of the shame and the debt, because of these inducements and these predatory practices.
1: Yeah, and Andrew Wallace, our mate, crossed the floor as well. We talked to him just after 6:30, but now at 6:10.
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1: And as we join Matthew, well, embarrassing for the new PM, Andy Burnham. Burnham's been, well, scammed, hasn't he?
5: scammed, pranked, you know.
1: Whatever you want to call it.
5: The oldest trick in the book, which is pretend you're a high-ranking member of a foreign government congratulating you on your new posting, when it turns out you're just texting someone who's got your mobile number. Not a great look, not a great start. Yeah. But yes, Andy Burnham, he says he's not embarrassed, but it doesn't reflect very well. It was an impersonator who was posing as Donald Trump's chief of staff, Susie Wild. Not sure who it was ultimately, not sure how they got the number, but they were involved in a decent length conversation. I suppose when you are new to the post and you get texts from all sorts of people from all over the world saying, you know, let's tee up calls, congratulations, well done. I suppose you don't have a huge amount of time to vet.
1: Yeah, I guess.
5: You just like to think that if you became Prime Minister, they'd probably give you a different number, and that number is the one that the world leaders would contact you on. I don't know how these things work.
1: No, that's odd. Well, I think he's learning what it's going to be like to be the Prime Minister, isn't he? This is a heavy-duty one. We spoke about it yesterday. North Sea oil drilling. Donald Trump, of course, is very much in favour and expects it to go ahead.
5: Oh, yeah, he's made his thoughts on the matter very, very clear. He's made his thoughts on the matter very clear the whole way along. He thinks that the UK is leaving significant amounts of money on the table, but also resource at a time when the world's resource when it comes to crude oil is being choked by the decisions of the Americans. So it's in Donald Trump's interest to be finding other places where oil can be found. That said, yes, a decision is yet to be made on the North Sea. The oil and gas industry today, no surprise, urging Andy Burnham to approve these two sites. Very, very controversial, though. They've become one of the hottest topics of debate and one of the most clear lines where Andy Burnham will have to pick a side. One, I mean, he's a Labor politician, for one, so you've got to keep that in mind. But, you know, there are those who support the project that say the domestic production of oil and gas, economically very preferable. Opponents say that new fossil fuels put the UK in breach of all of its net zero commitments. It does little to reduce customer bills. And they point to, as we said yesterday, the kind of heat waves that we've had over the last couple of days and the climate change attached. So that said, then those who say it is something we should green light say, well, it's environmentally damaging to import fossil fuels into the UK anyway, so we may as well be doing it ourselves. It's a complex one. People, your listeners, they all have opinions on whether it's the right way to go or not. The fact of the matter is, one man has to make a decision. That's Andy Burnham, and it is very clear, regardless of the decision that he makes, he will have voices on both sides who are very passionate, good or bad, and that's what leading is all about.
1: Yes, welcome to the Prime Ministership. This one, well, it's horrible. And social media, well, you know, what they should be responsible for. Horrible. Five teenagers killed in a car accident. Stolen car, wrong side of the freeway, but it seems they were documenting the whole thing on TikTok, but nobody was alerted. Really?
5: Yeah, this is something that the Irish media regulator and authorities are really keen to speak to TikTok about. On the surface, it's a horrific, horrific incident as is. Five young lives lost. They were joyriding. They were driving a stolen BMW. They were traveling the wrong side of the road. Everything about it is wrong. They smashed into a family driving to Dublin Airport for a holiday. Everything about it is just horrific. However, there is a question to be had about the fact that they were documenting the whole thing on TikTok, that they were documenting their crimes. They were documenting the crimes as it was happening. TikTok said that it's trying to remove videos and accounts where people are breaking the law or breaking the rules. It's very hard to create filters that do this, but the Irish media regulator is stepping in and saying, well, you knew these crimes were happening as it were happening before it was going in any shape, way or form to those who could do something to stop it.
1: Yeah.
5: What's your system? How's it working? I mean, firstly, it's horrifying that young people think this is an interesting and cool and desirable thing to do, film these things in TikTok on real time. Yeah. But also, if there is a way to alert authorities that crimes are happening, God, we should be following it.
1: Oh, indeed. And another horrible one too, goodness me, a couple on their honeymoon killed in a helicopter crash in Greece.
5: Ah, the worst. Just the worst time, you know. Alex and Marie, they were a young couple. They were on their honeymoon on the Greek islands. Their helicopter went down on the island of Sifnos, killing the pilot as well. The cause of the crash isn't known, but yeah, their photos and their names released today. Just, I mean, it's as bad as it gets, isn't it? Young people on a honeymoon time of their life. The helicopter goes down and lives, not just theirs, but all of those who love them, change forever as well.
1: Just terrible. Oh, mate, I don't know about this. Princess Diana's brother is promising to tell the quote-unquote true story about his sister in a new book about to be released. Really? Yeah?
5: Yeah. Earl Spencer is going to be writing this book. It's called Swan Song Diana, My Sister, and it's coming out next month. 30 years ago, Princess Diana died. I mean, God, it's not like there's a shortage of stories, books, publication, analysis, deep dive, movies, TV shows on it. Earl Spencer is going to add, we will see, but he said he wants to speak on Diana's behalf and do so in an open and positive way and tell the story about the person that we knew, one of dynamic character, full of love, charisma, and self-doubt, who gave life a hell of a go and left the world a far better place despite exiting stage while still young. Obviously, she was 36.
1: Yeah.
5: She died in 97. So whether or not it gives us any insights, I don't know. But, it's amazing how much people still want to talk and read and learn about this person. So I don't know. I agree, but it'll certainly
1: No, I've got question marks about that. And the Poms are back at the crease and Joe Root's back again against Pakistan. Oh, this will be fascinating.
5: Yes. What's old is new again. Joe Root captaining. It's his first test as the captain for the second time.
1: Yeah.
5: Another English reset. We'll see. They play Pakistan tomorrow at Leeds. I'll be there, so I'll be able to give you all the insight into whether or not it is a new and revitalised England, or they're still worse than the Australian team that lost to Bangladesh. So that makes at least England definitely worse than Bangladesh. We're happy to point out about whenever they want to sledge us.
1: Happy to point it.
5: Better than you.
1: More than delighted, ecstatic to point it out. Thanks, mate. Talk to you tomorrow. hope we can point it out at 3 to 6.
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7: On the Hume motorway at Preston's, a breakdown citybound just before the M5. On the M7 at Horsley Park, a breakdown reported northbound at the Horsley Drive. The M7 at Seven Hills, there's a car in the shoulder. It's eastbound just past Seven Hills Road at the M2 merge. Don't tax yourself. 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I'm Tim Govis with the latest traffic on 2SM 1269.
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0: 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Rain comes on steady, hot and strong. 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
6: Good morning, I'm Jackie Richards. The federal government has reached an agreement with the opposition to overhaul the NDIS as the government agreed to scrap its so-called widow tax. 63 amendments have been tabled and are expected to boost the federal budget's bottom line by $37.8 billion over 4 years. Health Minister Mark Butler says they're confident.
7: But we as a government have been very focused for all of our 4 years on getting costs under control, improving the sorts of measures that constrain fraud and integrity, and generally making sure that this is a scheme that will last for decades.
6: The legislation passed the Senate and will return to the lower house, where it's expected to pass thanks to Labor's majority. To news overseas, the United Arab Emirates claims Iran fired two ballistic missiles toward their country, one landing in their territory. Neither hit land, with the country's defence ministry releasing a statement saying the first fell outside their territorial waters and the second landed within territorial waters. Earlier yesterday, British military's UK Maritime Trade Operations Centre revealed a projectile hit a ship making its way through the Strait of Hormuz. The latest update from the US President Donald Trump is that the United States blockade remains in full force and effect, while Iran refused to lift their blockade until the US meet their conditions. The Sydney Swans Club board met overnight to agree on players' sanctions and penalties. Sexual Crime Squad investigators are currently conducting a probe into several players following an alleged sexual assault at a hotel in Melbourne at the weekend. Yesterday, the Swans undertook interviews with all players involved in the incident in Melbourne and say any sanctions undertaken by the club are due to serious breach of expected club behaviour and standards and independent of the Victorian Police investigation. In a statement released last night, the Swans say they condemn all forms of abuse and disrespectful behaviour toward women, and any conduct that causes offence or harm to others is unacceptable. Meantime, the AFL said the allegations regarding Sydney Swans players are deeply concerning. No arrests have been made or charges laid. Longtime drummer of US rock band ZZ Top, Frank Beard, has died at the age of 77. Beard has been part of the three-piece since 1969 and was inducted into the Rock and Roll Hall of Fame back in 2004. He'd been in hospice since last year and passed away on his family's ranch in Texas on Sunday. A man and woman have been charged with murder after a body of a man who went missing in 2022 was uncovered in a Brisbane backyard. The pair are alleged to have killed 46-year-old Chad Stephen Bishop before burying his body at a home in Beenleigh. Human remains were uncovered at the home on Monday and are believed to be that of Mr. Bishop. They've both been charged with murder and remain behind bars ahead of fronting court again next month. The family of Lily Hooper have shared their heartbreak. The 18-year-old went missing while hiking at the Natai National Park southwest of Sydney last Wednesday and hasn't been seen since. A statement from the family, who have been searching for Miss Hooper, thanked emergency services for their ongoing support and said they were desperate to bring her home safe and absolutely devastated their beloved daughter has not been found. The multi-agency search through vast and dense bushland is ongoing and none of Miss Hooper's belongings have been found. To sport, after growing speculation, Port Adelaide's Mitch Georgiandis is expected to extend his stay at the club. The 24-year-old forward is set to enter free agency at the end of the season, but has reportedly opted to remain with the side until the end of 2029. It's expected to soften the blow of the club ahead of the expected departure of star midfielder Zach Butters. They'll close out the season against last place Essendon on Sunday. and the Manx Grand Prix motorcycle qualifying has been brought to a grinding halt. A red flag has been issued and the session has been stopped at the TT Mountain Course on the Isle of Man. Riders from around the world, including Australia, New Zealand, the US and Europe, have made their way to the UK for the competition. In finance, the Dow Jones is down 116 points at 53,343 and the Australian dollar is worth 70.84 US cents. That's Super Radio Network News. Patches of fog about this morning, clearing for partly cloudy conditions today, a slight chance of showers in the late morning or afternoon, and light winds tending northeasterly and gusty around 15 to 25 kilometres per hour, peaking at midday and dying off in the evening, heading for tops of 20 degrees in the city, 21 in the west. Looking ahead, sunny for the most part again tomorrow and a slightly warmer top of 23 degrees, showers returning Friday and Saturday. That's the latest 2SM News. I'm Jackie Richards.
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5: Yeah, 6 minutes after six and 1269 to have a yarn with us. And Tim at 2sm.com.au for an email. They all got a little bit fired up about gambling reform yesterday. As I say, there was crossing of the floor. Andrew Wallace did it. We'll speak to him in about half an hour. But Sarah Hanson-Young got very fired up, as she does. Here's what she had to say yesterday.
8: It is so clear that the opposition has rolled over, and the Prime Minister is ramming through legislation that satisfies the gambling industry. I mean, the people on the backbench of the Labor Party must be appalled. They must be shamed by this. I mean, how terrible to see Peter Murphy's legacy thrown out the door because the Prime Minister wants to deliver for the gambling lobby. From where I sit, Mr. Angus Taylor looks more like Toto than he does the Leader of the Opposition.
5: Well done, Sarah. Didn't miss him, did she? Look, I don't know about this because, in general, in a society like ours, I'm not in favour of censorship, unless, of course, you know, it's just blatantly incorrect. Because once you start censorship on a large scale, well, you're Hitler, you're Chairman Mao. But a library in Sydney has removed a book about media coverage of the war in Gaza from its shelves for review after a survivor of the Bondi Beach attack said she was distressed to see it there on display. Well, the book's called How to Sell a Genocide, The Media's Complicity in the Destruction of Gaza, written by American writer Adam Johnson. So withdrawn from Waverley Library. Now, as you know, and as I know, being a Bondi boy, that serves Bondi and the surrounding suburbs in eastern Sydney, home to one of the largest Jewish communities in Australia, as you know. It's also very close to the site of the attack on December 14, in which 15 people were killed. Now, a council spokesperson said the book was removed from the library shelves for review, and council will further consider processes to ensure closer oversight of book selection. But they did say also that they outsource the selection, ordering and purchasing of books, as most public libraries do. So the choice was not made by its own officers. So I suppose that's not censorship in its pure form, removing the book for review. But I can quite imagine members of the Jewish community there seeing a book that says How to Sell a Genocide, The Media's Complicity in the Destruction of Gaza, would be confronting to see. But, you know, it's a book in a society like ours, you know, it, within the realms of decency and truth. I mean, you can't, you know, have censorship. And I suppose this isn't as of this point in time. So review it and it might be back on the shelves. But as I say, once you start doing that, that's what the totalitarians do. The first thing they do is subjugate dissent. And dissent can be in many forms. Artistic community tends to get subjugated. Certainly was in China under Mao. And to an extent it was in Hitler's time. By the way, I just reminded myself, I do look every morning and I just have a look at really significant events that happened on this day, this day being the 18th of August, and I'm pretty sure I found this one, and there was the start of a coup in the Soviet Union, if you remember this, in 1991 against Gorbachev. So that happened back in 1991. That was the communist hardliners, of which Vladimir Putin is one, a failed coup against him, accelerating the collapse of the Soviet Union. And that, of course, is what Putin is dead set against. But also on this day, I think it was it 1934? Yes, speaking of Hitler, a German referendum in 1934, so put to the German people, overwhelmingly approved merging the office of Chancellor with the office of President, giving Adolf Hitler absolute and supreme power, which they gave him in 1934. And we all know what happened after that. So, you know, you start censoring things, you start saying, well, you can't say that. And, you know, as I say to you repeatedly, my friends, there's a lot of things you can't say. I think Justy and I have had to use the dump button a couple of times recently, simply because I can't allow you to defame people, because it gets me and the radio station in trouble. And by the way, though, I'm going to repeat what I do say to you. I do read all of your email messages and text messages you send me, because I like to know what you're thinking. But a lot of them I couldn't, of course, mention on the radio. So it's a very difficult one, that one. I mean, written by a journalist, I would imagine. Well, it says American writer Adam Johnson. I'll have a look a bit more about him. And you generally find that these books are written by somebody who has a particular bent politically or ideologically, but that's okay. You know, books have been banned in the past. D.H. Lawrence's books were banned for another reason. So you start banning books and you start saying, well, you know, you can't put that on the shelves, then, you know, you're really on a slippery slope. So, however, in this instance, doesn't look like it's censorship yet. The book has been taken off the shelves at the library in Waverley for review. Look, just let me read you word for word, because I think it's important. This morning is the morning 1 week ago that Lily Hooper disappeared, went for the hike, and the family issued this statement. And they issued it via police media. And it says, "Our family is absolutely devastated that a beloved daughter Lily is missing. We would like to thank all the emergency services and volunteers for their support and continued commitment to the search, not only during the day, but through the night time as well. We desperately want to bring Lily home safe, and we ask as the search continues to keep our family and Lily in your thoughts. We appreciate the people who've made offers for the search, but due to the terrain and the conditions, we ask just professional search teams continue. We also ask for privacy and understanding as our family navigates this unimaginable situation." And we will certainly honour that wish of theirs. That's the official statement from the Hooper family. It's 13 past 6 at 2SM.
9: 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Sydney traffic.
10: In Mossman, the crash on Spit Road, it's affecting northbound traffic heading away from the city. At Tempe, traffic lights are blacked out. The Princes Highway at Bellevue Street. Flooding at Moralia has closed McClymonts Road at the Causeway. Whether you're moving, decluttering your home or office, or heading overseas, let Storage King help you start your new chapter. 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Live more. Search Storage King today. I'm Tim Govis with the latest traffic on 2SM. 1260 is traffic on 2SM. 1269.
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5: Yeah, by the way, it must have been Macca's Day today, Justy. There was lots of cars outside the Macca's at Gordon at, you know, when I come to work, it'll be 3 o'clock in the morning. Well, they'll do an eat at Macca's at 3 o'clock in the morning. Why not? Whatever gets you going. Ingleburn, Hume Motorway approaching Brooks Road. There's a broken down truck, southbound affected there. And this one, live traffic is saying, is already causing a major drama. Crash, multiple vehicles. Hammondville on the M5 at the M5 Motorway Toll Plaza. Oh, Struth at the Toll Plaza. Multiple cars involved in that. So eastbound affected. Be a good idea if you can to avoid that. Let me repeat. Hammondville, M5 Motorway at the M5 Motorway Toll Plaza. There's multiple vehicles involved in a prank. Now, at this hour of the morning, we like to play you a little bit of music. Just break it up. I mean, everything can't be serious, can it? This fella, well, this is a very interesting man, Johnny Nash, let me tell you. And I'm going to play you his great big number one. But he had hits with Hold Me Tight and Stir It Up, and sort of emerged in the mid-60s. He was born on this day, August 19 in 1940, and we lost Johnny Nash at the age of 80 in 2020. Born in Houston, Texas, and he's interned there, buried in Houston as well. But here's the interesting thing. He was the first American artist to record reggae music in Kingston, Jamaica, Johnny Nash. In fact, he was also very instrumental in the emergence of Bob Marley and the Wailers. So he had some hits in America. Oh, look, he's a very good-looking fellow too. He was in movies and TV as well in the United States through the late 50s, and was spent a lot of time on television actually, and in movies. And you remember the syndicated animated cartoon series? I remember it, called The Mighty Hercules. Well, he sang the theme song to that. So he was involved in music in the 1960s and then started to have the hits all by himself, and had quite a few of them. But then he took a Rastafarian party, went to one, where Bob Marley and the Wailers were performing. And that was the original band, which is Bob, Bunny Wailer, Peter Tosh and Rita Marley. And they introduced Nash to the local music scene in Jamaica. And not long after that, Johnny Nash signed all four of them to a publishing contract in Kingston. So, as I say, the first American to go from the United States and record reggae music in Jamaica. And I suppose you consider it, what would it be considered, sort of pop reggae, Johnny Nash. But, Stir It Up, that was a good song too, Hold Me Tight. But this one was a great big number one hit in 1972, and you should play it simply because it's a very happy song. I can see clearly now. The rain is gone. Temporarily.

0: Yeah, Johnny Nash. He would have been, what's he passed away in, he would have been 86 today, if he's still with us. And yeah, I guess you would call that sort of pop reggae, but Bob Marley, that was your more serious stuff, inspired in clouds of marijuana smoke. Bob Marley and the Wailers here, Johnny Nash, great. Morning, Norma in Wollstonecraft. Not happy to have the presenters on Channel 9 appear without a tie. The breakfast person this morning has just a shirt and jacket on. Yeah, and Norma says it's lazy. Hendo always had a tie, and yeah, he did. Thank you for pointing it out. It's Tommy Steinfurt, I think, doing the Today Show today. And I did notice a minute ago that he's not wearing a tie. I think the presenters, when I watch Today on the weekend, don't wear a tie. That's probably okay on the weekend. Yeah. By the way, remember, Norma, you know, I always, because, you know, the primary thing I did on television for a very long time was read news, so I always had a tie on, and Hendo was always impeccably dressed, I can tell you. Norma, wherever he went, and Hendo used to come to our lunches that we had for a very long time, and our lunch group has thinned somewhat because Hendo used to come and Cole Joy used to come and Lawsy, of course, all departed, those great men. I understand what you're saying, and because it's, you know, I'm from that generation, I always had a tie on reading news, and I suppose Brekkie's show during the week, yeah, I agree with you. It looks a bit tidier. And remember the story, too, that Karl Stefanovic actually wore the same suit for 12 months and nobody noticed, just changed the tie. So does Tommy Gleason, by the way. Do you watch Hard? God, I love Hard Quiz. Tom Gleason's so funny. And usually the contestants are too. But, yeah, he always wears, it looks like the same suit with a tie and a little kerchief on. But, yeah, looking tidy on television. I think I agree with you, Norma. But and by the way, just on that, I can tell you, Norma, from, well, you know, we get them here, you know, comments from people on emails. We used to get these comment sheets of what viewers had said. And I can promise you that viewers were much more critical of women presenters than they were of the blokes, which is the reason Carl did it, by the way, because he, you know, nobody noticed with a bloke. Seriously, you wear the same suit, a white shirt and a different tie every day, no one noticed. The blokes. Women, much more under scrutiny, I suppose. 13 12 69, to give us a call, or as Norma did, Tim at 2sm.com.au for an email. The Sydney Swans. Goodness me. As Craig, my listener, said yesterday, nothing good happens after midnight. No, Peter Moore, the bullfrog, used to say that, and I couldn't agree more. But they are, we're told, in serious breach of club standards over the hotel incident in Melbourne. And the four players have been named: Isaac Heaney, Chad Warner, James Jordan and Riley Bice, the alleged assault. Now, there is no suggestion at this point in time, it should be stressed, that any of the players are being accused of anything, of sexual assault, because, you know, it's all over the media. And you, I'm suggesting to the media, to, by the way, to be a little bit careful about what you say. Now, Victoria Police are investigating, and firm action should be taken relating to the breaching of club standards, is what the club is saying. And the Sydney Swans, in this statement, say they condemn all forms of abuse and disrespectful behaviour towards women. Any conduct that causes offence or harm to others is unacceptable and falls well short of our expectations. All women deserve to be treated with respect and to feel safe. Well, 100% true and correct, that is. Now, Heaney, Warner, Bison, Jordan didn't appear at Swans HQ, but they were interviewed by the club off-site and had lawyers present. Now, the Swans board met overnight, and AFL Chief Executive Andrew Dillon said the allegations around the Swans were deeply concerning, stressing that regardless of the outcome of the investigation by the police in Victoria, the incident raised wider concerns around the game. Yeah, it does. So, you know, we'll see what transpires. I mean, a whole lot of processes have to be gone through before we go any further with it. The woman who made the report to police is entitled to privacy and care. That should be respected as well. And it's important that the police process is allowed to run its course. That's always the case. I mean, always the case. No point in speculation, and it's very dangerous to do that. And Dylan said sexual assault allegations are serious, regardless of who's involved, what time of year it is, and what it may mean for their season. Well, it's about to be finals for the Sydney Swans. I think they're second on the ladder. And what this means for a football club is irrelevant. It should be the actions and the standards we stand for and the community expects of us. That's Andrew Dillon. So that's the latest with the Sydney Swans players. And, look, the old nothing good happens after midnight. But, you know, the thing is, these days, in the days of social media, when everybody's got a telephone, people are quite prepared to, as Andy Burnham, the PM in England, found out, scam you with a text. I mean, that's the highest level you can send a scam, or a scam text, a make-believe one. Just got to be ultra, ultra, mega careful about what you do. You really, really do. That's an absolute 27 past six.
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2: On the Hume Motorway, a breakdown citybound before the M5 at Preston's. A couple of breakdowns on the M7. One at Horsley Park, northbound at the Horsley Drive. And at Seven Hills, one in the shoulder eastbound past Seven Hills Road at the M2 merge. 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I'm Tim Govis with the latest traffic on 2SM 1269.
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10: Good morning, I'm Jackie Richards. The federal government has reached an agreement with the opposition to overhaul the NDIS as the government agreed to scrap its so-called widow tax. 63 amendments have been tabled and are expected to boost the federal budget's bottom line by $37.8 billion over 4 years. Health Minister Mark Butler says they're confident.
11: So we as a government have been very focused for all of our 4 years on getting costs under control, improving the sorts of measures that can constrain fraud and integrity, and generally making sure that this is a scheme that will last for decades.
10: The legislation passed the Senate and will return to the lower house, where it's expected to pass thanks to Labor's majority. The Sydney Swans Club board met overnight to agree on players' sanctions and penalties. Sexual Crime Squad investigators are currently conducting a probe into several players following an alleged sexual assault at a hotel in Melbourne at the weekend. Yesterday, the Swans undertook interviews with all players involved in the incident in Melbourne and say any sanctions undertaken by the club are due to serious breach of expected club behaviour and standards and independent of the Victorian Police investigation. No players were named by the club, with the board's decision expected to be revealed today. Swans players Isaac Heaney, Chad Warner, James Jordan and Riley Bice have all reportedly been questioned by police, but there is no confirmation on their direct involvement in the incident. No arrests have been made or charges laid. Victorian Premier Ben Carroll says the situation is unacceptable.
12: My thoughts are with the victim. It is so important that every girl, woman, not only feels safe, but is safe and knows that they are protected and that they can be safe going about their everyday lives.
10: An investigation has been launched after the death of a man in southeast Queensland yesterday. Police were called to a home in Beenleigh yesterday afternoon, where they found a 66-year-old man with puncture wounds to his body. Paramedics performed CPR on the man, however, he couldn't be saved and died at the scene. A man and woman are assisting police with inquiries, with investigations into the man's death ongoing. Australia's Defence Minister has been meeting with his Japanese counterpart in Canberra. The pair share concerns about North Korea's nuclear and missile program, as well as growing cooperation with Russia. Richard Miles said Japan and Australia have continued to advance information sharing between their defence forces. Frank Beard, the longtime drummer of US rock band ZZ Top, has died at the age of 77. Beard has long been a member of the three-piece band since 1969, recording his Like LaGrange and Sharp Dressed Man. He'd been in hospice since last year and passed away on his family's ranch in Texas on Sunday. Triple murderer Erin Patterson will front court again today. The so-called mushroom cook is due to appeal her conviction in Victoria's Court of Appeal in Melbourne today and Thursday, expected to attend via video link from prison. The 51-year-old was sentenced to life in prison with a non-parole period of 33 years last year for killing three of her in-laws and attempted murder of a fourth after she served a beef Wellington containing death cap mushrooms. Two sports, Sydney FC have moved into the semi-finals of the Australia Cup with a 1-0 win over second-tier side SD Raiders. Fellow A-League club Melbourne Victory will also be looking to progress when they face off against Victorian NPL side RPL Leichhardt tonight. Australian tennis player Chris O'Connell has moved into fourth round of the Cincinnati Open with a walkover win. It sees him join fellow Aussie Alex de Minaur in the round of 16 after he took down rising English talent Arthur Frey yesterday. And Broncos Premiership winner Darius Boyd has put his hand up to be Queensland's new coach for next year's State of Origin series. The former Maroons veteran and current under-19s coach revealed on Nine he'd be interested in taking on the role following the departure of Billy Slater last week. It follows State legends Kevin Walters and Cameron Smith ruling themselves out for the top job due to other commitments. In finance, the Dow Jones is down 116 points at 53,343. The Australian dollar buying 70.83 US cents. That's Super Radio Network News. Patches of fog about this morning, clearing for partly cloudy conditions today, a slight chance of showers in the late morning or afternoon, and light winds tending northeasterly and gusty around 15 to 25 kilometres per hour, peaking at midday and dying off in the evening, heading for tops of 20 degrees in the city, 21 in the west. Looking ahead, sunny for the most part again tomorrow and a slightly warmer top of 23 degrees, showers returning Friday and Saturday. That's the latest 2SM News. I'm Jackie Richards.
9: Tim Webster for breakfast on 2SM 1269.
0: Yeah, 24 minutes to 7 and 13:12:69 is our number. We normally speak to Andrew Wallace on a Monday morning. Have a look what's coming up for the week in Parliament. Very important week in Parliament, NDIS and gambling reform. Now, I've already played you a bit of Pat Conaghan and Sarah Hanson-Young. Sarah Hanson-Young got very arced up about gambling reform. And, our friend Andrew Wallace was one of them who crossed the floor. And he's on the line with us again this morning. Good morning, mate.
13: Good morning, Tim. Good morning, Sir Listener.
0: Yeah, crossing the floor is a very important step for a politician to take. So tell the listeners and me, why?
13: Well, Tim, look, I've been speaking on your program and every other forum about the significance of gambling in this country. We lose $36 billion a year to gambling. It's $95 million a day. And it causes marriage bust-ups. It causes domestic violence. The carnage that problem gambling causes in our society, in my view, can't be left unchecked. And the reality is I want to protect kids. I want to break that nexus from sport and gambling for them in particular. And I want to protect vulnerable Australians, and I want to hold these gambling companies, these often international gambling companies, to a greater account. And where the bill landed, ultimately, I wasn't satisfied that it did any of those things.
0: Yeah. No, they wimped out. Just by the way, listeners, there's going to be, and what I'm reading this morning, Andrew, one-stop shop which will allow you to opt out of the advertising online. That was agreed to by both the Labor and the Coalition, so that's in the reform. Now, the thing about that, Andrew, I read this morning, SBS have actually got that. I didn't know that. But
13: 0.4%.
0: Took it up. That's right. So,
13: Look. This supposed one-stop shop, how is that going to work, Tim?
0: Yeah.
13: When we know that only 0.4% of SBS watchers took that up.
0: Yeah.
13: But does that mean that I've got to provide, if I'm a gambler, I've got to provide ACMA with all of my login details, my emails that I'm using for different accounts? There's a honeypot, there's a trove of data there that, look, quite frankly, even SBS would admit that they haven't got it right after 3 years.
0: Yeah.
13: And the government is setting ACMA 12 months to get this thing in place. So I don't think that's going to work. I don't think that the laws or proposed laws that passed the House could go to the Senate today, but I don't think the laws around sports gambling go far enough, because at the moment the gambling ads have to stop 5 minutes before live sport. I wanted an hour before, during, and an hour after live sport, and also when played sport. What we've got now is a ban of 15 minutes. Now, you know as well as I do, Tim, you watch the footy, there's at least half an hour of build-up before a game starts. They are going to bombard us with gambling advertising when the kids are sitting there waiting for the game to start. It's not on.
0: No, no. And look, the inducements thing, I mean, I'm not a gambler. I had to be advised of how that happens. But, I mean, are we getting rid of that altogether? Or is that just a watered-down version of what? By the way, I think Peter Murphy wouldn't be, the late Peter Murphy wouldn't be happy with all this, would she? No.
13: I think she would be very disappointed, to be honest.
0: Yeah.
13: But the inducements are quite a joke, because I liken this to putting Dracula in charge of the blood bank, because the changes they've made basically say if the gambling companies believe that a person has a gambling problem, then they are red flagged and they've got to stop sending inducements to that person. Now, seriously, come on, Tim.
0: Yeah.
13: These gambling companies are predatory. Can you imagine the hurdle that they are going to self-require to jump over to identify someone as a gambling addict or having a gambling problem?
0: Yeah.
13: It's not going to happen. And they are just, they have proven time and time and time again that they are not responsible in our society that they are preying on vulnerable and young Australians, why we would be giving them that opportunity, that responsibility to effectively self-check, to check their own homework, is beyond me. So at the end of the day, Tim, I set certain parameters down and none of them were met. I think the bill went some, or the reforms, the changes that Angus and Sarah were able to make to the bill, they were a good start, and I congratulate them and thank them for their great work. But at the end of the day, Tim, I've got to look myself in the mirror. I've got to look my constituents in the eye and say, I'm here in Canberra. I'm doing the best thing I can for you. And it wasn't good enough. And on something so near and dear to my heart and my conscience, I've got to say, no, I'm just not prepared to agree to that.
0: No, as I say, I'm sure listeners know this, crossing the floor is a very big thing to do, and good on you, mate. You've got to stick to your guns, and I agree with you, by the way. I read all about what this legislation will be now, and it really is quite a wimp out. And if you're talking about opting out, if you're less than 1% of SBS viewers did the opting out, well, obviously people just don't care enough. By the way, I'm going to try and do it. I'll go home with the Smart TV and see if I can opt out on SBS, but I know what's going to happen. It'll get too hard, and I'll go bugger to undo it. And I think that's what the viewers did. Too hard.
13: It'll be like what the social media companies and everybody else that operates online. You know, you sign up to a subscription. It's easy to sign up, and you try and unsubscribe. You know, you got to jump through
0: exactly.
13: All these hurdles.
0: Yeah.
13: And then people just give up.
0: Yeah, all right. Good on you, mate. Thanks for jumping on today. Appreciate it. Thanks. Have a good day.
13: Thanks, Tim.
0: And Parliament, of course, is there again today. Yeah, look, I'm just not a gambler. Never have been, even though my old man worked for an SP bookie back in the 60s, but I've never been a gambler.

0: I think Ladbrokes, I think, put $100 in it 12 months ago and there's still $60 in it. That's how much of a gambler I am. And that's just to, you know, have a bit of an interest in the Melbourne Cup. Now that I think about that, I just got to mention this to you too. I listen to an app. I mean, this radio station, this network plays music, Midnight to Dawn, as you know, so I tend to try and find a talk station, listen to the ABC, listen to another one of the commercial ones. But when I listen to that one, on the app that I'm listening on an app, there's an ad and it says, "G'day, Woodsy here." Now, I'm assuming that's Aaron Woods, the rugby league player, talking about some betting thing. And I reckon I hear it, and I'm in the car for, what, an hour or 10 minutes. I reckon I hear it 8 or 9 times. And maybe I'm getting different ads on the app. In fact, I probably am. Than if you're listening on AM radio, and I probably would be. But and I think to myself, does it bother me? I think it's reached the stage where it just washes over me. And I don't even know what it's about. I'll tell you how effective that ad is. I can't even tell you what it's for. It's just that it says, "Hey, what's he here?" And I'm just assuming it's the former rugby league player Aaron Woods. Anyway, it doesn't go far enough. It doesn't. And basically they've wimped out. There are some changes there. But when you get to this point, if you're, you know, watching whatever it might be, the footy on KO, and you've got your smart TV opting out of the ads, I'll bet it's so hard you're going to go, "Hell with it. I'll just watch them." We'll see. 16-7.
1: 2SM, Sydney traffic.
2: Citybound traffic recovering on the M5 motorway after an earlier multi-vehicle crash near the Georges River. All lanes are back open now, though. On the Hume motorway at Ingleburn, a truck's broken down. It's southbound at Brooks Road. 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I'm Tim Govis with the latest traffic on 2SM 1269.
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0: Yeah, 13 to 7 as the sun hits beautiful downtown Pyrmont. It's a nice-looking morning, so they say there might be a few showers around today. 23 tomorrow, that could be a bit of early spring, and mostly sunny.

0: I say, and then maybe the shower's back on Friday and Saturday. It's Wednesday morning, so our chat with Nick Cater from The Australian. Hello, mate.
1: Morning, Tim. I can see a bit of blue sky.
0: A little bit, yes.
1: Yeah. Looking promising.
0: Peeking through. Now, look, some of these suggestions are interesting. The ACTU has called for changes to force landlords to offer a two-year lease and then enforce tighter eviction protections. This third one, I don't think I mind. Massive increase in public housing construction, but we all know that.
1: Yeah. I mean, do they really want to squeeze every landlord, every private landlord out of the market? Because this is what's going to happen. You know, 2 year minimum lease with stricter rules for evicting tenants who don't do the right thing. You know, it's just nuts, Tim. It'll just make the market even worse.
0: Yeah, and meanwhile, I mean, the people actually know about this.
1: In a radio.
0: Yeah.
1: Sorry, Tim.
0: That's all right, mate. Meanwhile, the people who know about this, the real estate agents on the ground, Ray White predicts a 30% rise in rents as landlords seek to recover the cost from losing negative gearing and capital gains tax. Did the government actually realise what they were going to do with this, what the ramifications were going to be?
1: Do they think that landlords are registered charities or something?
0: Yeah.
1: Right?
0: Yeah.
1: They've got to get their money back. So if the government sticks up the cost of owning a rental property by changing the CGT rules, of course it's going to put up rents. Plus, there'll be fewer rental houses anyway.
0: Yeah.
1: Now, the government's boasting that it's got rental house owners out of the market. Well, that's going to mean fewer rental properties.
0: Of course it does.
1: Just,
0: yeah.
1: Economics 101, but of course, we've never had more economists in Parliament, but never had fewer that could actually understand economics, it seems to me.
0: Yes, the political academic Dr. Jim Chalmers. Now, just by the way, just on that, I mean, I just keep remembering, and I've heard it played a couple of times, the Prime Minister saying, if I've told you once, I've told you 50 times. I'm not changing anything to do with capital gains or negative gearing. I mean, I hope people remember that. I hope they keep remembering what he said.
1: It's chronic, isn't it?
0: I mean,
1: every, you know, politicians always use the old white lie to get out of a hole.
0: Yeah.
1: Right? But this guy, this is like his standard operating procedure, isn't it?
0: Yeah.
1: It's how he deals with every issue. He just makes something up. So, I mean, I'm sure he doesn't make everything up, but from the public's point of view, if he's caught out so many times lying, how can you trust him on anything?
0: Yeah. And the left side of politics are very quick to tell you that One Nation and Pauline don't have any policies. Well, if you have a look at the website, yeah, they do. What about this one? A 75% decrease in the indexation on smokes, and that'll bring them back to what, you know, your average smoker wants them to be. Now, I know what's going to happen. Everyone's going to say, oh, you're just encouraging smoking. No, the black market in cigarettes, the tobacco shop bombings, the crooks involved in it, it's going to, well, would it take them out of the equation? But there's a policy right there.
1: It's half a policy, I think, Tim. Obviously, that'll start cutting the illegal trade out of the market, but they've got to enforce. They've got to come in and enforce it, which I think Chris Minns is doing, by the way. I watched last week while the revenue officers walked in and raided a service station on Hoxton Park Road and emptied it of all these boxes, and I drove past yesterday. It's still closed, so they are doing their job.
0: There's one they got. Yeah, no, that is good to close them down. But, I mean, that is and look, mate, I don't smoke, never have. Never had one in my mouth. I've always hated the whole idea. No one's ever believed that I've actually never had a cigarette in my mouth at any stage, but I've smoked a lot of other people's cigarettes with passive smoking. But, I mean, it's a very definite and significant policy. That's the thing. You know, we're talking about the government fiddling around the edges of gambling reform, and then Pauline comes up with a very significant policy and a big one. And you can say, well, won't it work? But it's a policy.
1: Look, I think you'll find the coalition will do something similar. They've just been a little bit slower to come out with it. But, you can tax something 0% and the government gets no revenue. Tax something 100% and the government still gets no revenue. So in the middle of there is the sweet spot, which we've clearly exceeded with tobacco. So it's a useless tax anyway, because it's getting less and less revenue every year.
0: Yeah.
1: And it's actually increasing smoking from my anecdotal experience. You know, I've never seen so many people smoking, young people especially.
0: Yeah, young ones. Yeah, it's a worry, isn't it? I see a lot of them too. A lot of young people smoking. I think, God, don't you? I mean, where have you been if you actually don't understand that you smoke those things, you probably shorten your life. Now, anyway, let's see what happens with that. I saw him on the floor of Parliament yesterday. For my sins, I still get up after my nap and watch Parliament, watch Question Time. Matt Keogh, the Veterans Affairs Minister, Matt, this dismissive, disrespectful way he treated the veterans who went to see him. They're accusing him of preferring to have drinks with the Governor-General and talking to them. I mean, I don't even know how he defends that.
1: No, he's a Veterans Affairs Minister who seems to hate veterans. It's not a, you know, very bad appointment. I think he should be taken out of the job right away, by the way. But the issue that the veterans wanted to see him about was they want to cap medical expenses for veterans.
0: At $5,000, God.
1: I'm sorry, these veterans out there in Afghanistan, they didn't at some point say, well, I've done my $5,000 worth of work, I'm going home. You know, it's an open-ended commitment for veterans, and it should be by our government for the rest of their lives. They've done this country great service, something that many of us would be hesitant to do.
0: Yeah.
1: And to take money off them in this way, and they've done it in other areas as well with veterans, is disgraceful.
0: Oh, mate, $5,000. I mean, and they've now asked this group of veterans to meet with the Prime Minister. I hope he's got the good sense to meet with them after the dismissive way Keogh treated them. But, mate, it was the anniversary of the commemoration of Long Tan yesterday. Vietnam Veterans Day. And these are the men who've been, you know, scorned and derided and spat on and called baby killers. And to treat them, A, in that way is reprehensible. And then $5,000 as a cap? My God, what are we doing in this country?
1: Yeah, it's nuts. It's nuts. I mean, I just find this just totally... it goes to the government's priorities, doesn't it?
0: It does.
1: It doesn't like old people. It doesn't like veterans. It penny pinches here and there. I mean, they're happy to pay off student debt, right?
0: Yeah.
1: $15,000 a student out of your and my pockets. But they can't, you know, they're snivelling around over how much you pay veterans for their medical expenses. It's a government that's completely lost its priorities as far as I can see.
0: Yeah.
1: And the annoying thing is, Tim, is they just dig their heels in. You know, it's not the Prime Minister who says, oh, look, we've made a mistake. You know, we should never have got through. We've changed our mind. People understand that. But there's never any recognition from this government that they've got the slightest thing wrong. And I think that's really increasingly irritating.
0: Yeah, it's very irritating indeed. And then, you know, speaking of enormous amounts of money spent, I watched a little bit of Mark Butler, the health minister, talking about the changes to the NDIS. And he's saying, you know, it's all full speed ahead. October 1, there's thriving kids, and this will all be in place by the end of 2028. But, you know, this enormous amount of money is being spent on that, the rorting that's gone on, the frauds that have gone on, and we're saying to the people who represented this country in a field of war, died, seriously wounded, got home and got derided, you're only worth $5,000. I mean, it's just fair income. You sit here and you think, what country am I living in? Really?
1: Yeah.
0: Don't you?
1: Yeah. Yeah. Absolutely.
0: Mm. All right, mate. Good to talk to you. Thanks. Thanks,
1: good
0: Nick.
1: Good yeah. Tim. Thanks.
0: Nick Cater. And, you know, it's not just disrespectful. I mean, I don't know anything about Matt Keogh, and I don't think I particularly want to know anything about him, but he certainly made headlines yesterday. He's the Veterans Affairs Minister, Matt Keogh, and has conceded he got it wrong by initially refusing to meet with this group of very upset veterans, demanding that the government scrap their $5,000 cap on allied health for veterans. $5,000. Money being splashed around. I mean, drunken sailors look like amateurs compared to this mob. All over the place. And this is veterans, and you're going to scrap, you're going to cap them at $5,000. Anyway, if the Prime Minister does have a heart and he understands exactly what they're talking about, he will meet with them. And, you know, calls for Keogh to be sacked, I doubt very much whether that'll happen. Has to be something pretty dramatic for the Labor Party to do that. But I would have thought this is pretty dramatic. It's 3 minutes to seven and news time on the way.
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3: Traffic recovering on the M5 motorway city bound through Milperra following an earlier crash. The Hume motorway at Ingleburn, a broken down truck southbound at Brooks Road, and reports of a breakdown at Killara southbound on the Pacific Highway near Essex Street. Spot the Gruffalo and friends at Sydney Zoo. Follow the augmented reality trail and see all your favourite animals along the way. 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I'm Tim Govis with the latest traffic on 2SM 1269.
4: Chris Smith across Australia.
5: The federal and New South Wales governments are putting 2.5
4: $1.5 billion of taxpayer money, yours, into Tomago Aluminium. Is that the way to run the economy, is it? You force prices of power to go through the roof. Manufacturers are just about to shut the doors because of it. But then you come in and you find $3 billion to prop it up. And what happens in 2030? We need to prop it up again, do we?
0: Chris Smith.
4: A bit fired up about this Tomago stuff because this was foreseen. Weird. And Bowen goes on and on about the renewable future. And yet he's got to prop up through subsidies every single thing that is constructed to make that happen.
5: Are they completely deaf, blind and dumb?
4: Yeah.
5: And the public don't want this to go?
4: Go ahead, Shane.
6: We haven't got a guarantee of baseload power in the future.
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8: When she said to me, your son has cancer, my world just fell apart. It was a nightmare. He didn't want to get out of bed. 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
12: Good morning, I'm Jackie Richards. The autopsy report from the young girl allegedly murdered by an Australian man in Thailand shows she died from suffocation. 45-year-old Simon Cummin has been accused of murdering 17-year-old Tanchanok Donhomla near the popular tourist spot of Pattaya Beach on June 25. Her body was found 2 days later inside a suitcase that had been dumped near rail lines. Mr. Carmen initially claimed the girl had disappeared from his room while he was sleeping, but later said he had acted in self-defence, alleging he was threatened with a knife. The ABC is reporting that Thai police have found DNA on the body that matches the accused. The federal government has reached an agreement with the opposition to overhaul the NDIS as the government agreed to scrap its so-called widow tax. 63 amendments have been tabled and are expected to boost the federal budget's bottom line by $37.8 billion over 4 years. Health Minister Mark Butler says they're confident.
13: So we as a government have been very focused for all of our 4 years on getting costs under control, improving the sorts of measures that constrain fraud and integrity, and generally making sure that this is a scheme that will last for decades.
12: The legislation passed the Senate and will return to the lower house, where it's expected to pass thanks to Labor's majority. A police report shows actress Hayden Panettiere was not alone when she died on the weekend, with her on-again, off-again boyfriend Brian Hickerson and his brother both in the South Carolina apartment. Panettiere, who would have turned 37 on Friday, was being treated by paramedics when police arrived at the home on Sunday. The officer's report saying he was met at the door by Hickerson and noted that there seemed to be no obvious physical reason for the actress to be unresponsive. Her cause of death is is still being investigated, an autopsy showing no signs of trauma. The Sydney Swans Club board met overnight to agree on players' sanctions and penalties. Sexual Crime Squad investigators are currently conducting a probe into several players following an alleged sexual assault at a hotel in Melbourne at the weekend. Yesterday, the Swans undertook interviews with all players involved in the incident in Melbourne and say any sanctions undertaken by the club are due to serious breach of expected club behaviour and standards and independent of the Victorian Police investigation. No arrests have been made or charges laid. The United Arab Emirates claims Iran fired two ballistic missiles towards their country, one landing in their territory. Neither hit land. With the country's defence ministry releasing a statement saying the first fell outside their territorial waters and the second landed within territorial waters. Earlier yesterday, British military's UK Maritime Trade Operations Centre revealed a projectile hit a ship making its way through the Strait of Hormuz. The latest update from the US president is that the United States blockade remains in full force and effect, while Iran refused to lift their blockade until the US meet their conditions. And a journalist from the New South Wales Central Coast has faced court this week, accused of domestic violence incident. 34-year-old Skye Tiffany Hull was released on bail after she was arrested following an alleged assault earlier this month. Police allege the 53-year-old man was assaulted by a woman known to him at a home in Mannering Park at around 7:30 on the night of August 5. According to The Telegraph, her lawyer says Ms. Hull has indicated she will be pleading not guilty. To sport, opening batter Jake Weatherald has been axed from the Australian squad following the side's heavy defeat against Bangladesh in Darwin. Matt Renshaw has been called in to take his place in just the only change to the 13-player squad. And Newcastle Knights centre Bradman Best has said he's in no rush when asked about his future at the club. Best will be able to test the open market from November. The 25-year-old told Fox Sport he's taking each day as it comes.
14: I'm in no rush. I just want to focus on obviously playing good footy and getting back out there and, doing something special with the club here. So I'll just let my manager sort that side out.
12: In finance, the Dow Jones closed down 116 points at 53,343. The Australian dollar is worth 70.85 US cents. That's Super Radio Network News. Patches of fog about this morning, clearing for partly cloudy conditions today. A slight chance of showers in the late morning or afternoon and light winds tending northeasterly and gusty around 15 to 25 kilometres per hour, peaking at midday and dying off in the evening. Heading for tops of 20 degrees in the city, 21 in the west. Looking ahead, sunny for the most part again tomorrow and a slightly warmer top of 23 degrees. Showers returning Friday and Saturday. That's the latest 2SM News. I'm Jackie Richards.
7: Tim Webster for breakfast on 2SM 1269.
0: Yeah, coming up to 6 minutes after seven. Looks like a nice-ish kind of a day on the way. By the way, the Federal Minister, the Honourable Catherine King, MP, Minister for Transport, and Jenny Atchison in our state, Minister for Roads, are going to be up at Mount Victoria this morning at 8:30. And this is, they're going to be on a work site. So people are going and being told to wear long pants and long sleeves and steel cap boots and PPE provided. So they're going to be on the site up there. This is all about people saying, well, have you started doing this remedial work up there at Mount Victoria on the highway? And the government said, well, yes, we are. So it's probably in response to that. So that's this morning, and that starts at about 8:30. So I might not get anything about that for you if you live up that way, up through the mountains, the Great Western Highway. It's a work site, and when you arrive there, this is the media, of course, there's even a traffic controller will direct you to the location of the site. There's a press conference there. And there's the site and the traffic controllers, and it looks like the press conference is a fair way from where the traffic controllers are directing you to get up there. So that's all about, by the way, the work that's being done or commenced to be done to try and fix that bloody awful problem, which I do seriously Feel terribly sorry for you if you're trying to get through from, you know, down here, up through the mountains and through to Lithgow and Bathurst and Orange, and or coming back the other way. It's just a drama and will be for some time. So I suppose at the very least, they're throwing a couple of ministers at it. So, and I'm sure you'll see that on your television news bulletins tonight. Thank you very much, Jane. Jane's at our time. Shervo. Has he? Shervo's got a tie on. I got a note to say that I was in Norma, I think, that Tommy Steinfeld's not wearing a tie this morning on Channel 9 on the Today Show. Well, Shervo's always impeccably dressed. He's a lovely fella, Shervo. Koshy always wore a tie. He did, Jane, and so do I. And I love the fact that you listen, so thanks very much for that comment. Mal, now, Justy, I don't think we can, and I've tried to do it a couple of times, we can't download things that come off our email address, I don't think, can we, or can we? Maybe we can. Yeah, okay. Mal, I can't do it now, obviously, I'm on the air, but Mal sent me, and thank you, Mal. I love the fact that you listen too, that I might love this song. So he sent it to me from Facebook. And a lot of people are sending me, by the way, I think I've had a few emails about it, about this thing that's doing the rounds on Facebook. And I'll tell you what it is. Speaking of Logies being on and Sam Pang win a gold one, and everybody's having an opinion about how good or bad Robert Irwin was. And by the way, it rated 3.6 million people. So Channel 7 are going, you know, going chewy on your boot. We don't care what you say. It rated really well. So, and it did. I don't know if that's a good rating for Logies. I can't remember if it used to get more than that. Anyway, a lot of people are talking about that. There's this old promo, and I seriously can't remember doing it. It was in 1988. It's Kerry Ann and me and Murph the Surf, Tony Murphy. Oh, Steve Liebman's in it. And who else did I see? I think I might have seen Yana Vent in it. So the Channel 9, Channel 7, Channel 10 people and ABC people are all in this promo. And it's about promoting the Logies. It's a great promo. But I honestly, everyone who's sending me that link, I can't remember doing it. Can't remember doing the promo. It was a long time ago. Nearly 40 years. Now, look, this is very important. The union representing police officers wants this, and we've spoken to Kevin about this before, after they had the conference, a night court to set up to allow members to spend more time back on the job and free up the holding cells. And it's not an ideal situation to have someone who's come in after a serious offence to be in the holding cell. We spoke to Kevin Morton, the president of the Police Association, about this a few months ago, so we've just got him back on the line now. Good morning, mate.
15: Good morning, Tim. How are you?
0: Mate, I'm good. Mate, honestly, as I tell my listeners, I read police media reports every day and I can't read them all. There's so many. But there's been some instances lately where particularly violent crimes have been committed, you know, in the early hours of the evening, you know, 7:20 or 7:30 or 8 o'clock, and then there's nowhere to take them, is there, other than back to the police station?
15: Yeah, that's right at the moment. That is the case. We hope to see a freeing up of that soon, Tim. On the 1st of October, the MRRC out at Silverwater will go 24/7. So that'll give our police officers the opportunity to take those offenders to corrective services, who we know are the experts in looking after these prisoners, and hopefully put them before the court as soon as they possibly can.
0: Great. Now, is that a trial or that's just going to be in place?
15: No, that's going to be in place, but it's a suite of options that we're engaging the government with. The one thing that's concerning for me, and this goes back to the night court that you're talking about, we still have 6,700 people in jails across New South Wales that are waiting for court appearances. That's the backlog that I believe that the night court will alleviate. What we're looking at and focused on at the moment is getting those offenders, when they're arrested by our police, out of our police cells that are ill-equipped to hold them and put into corrective services. And that's been challenging. I know that the Corrective Services Minister and the Corrective Services Commissioner have been provided the funding for that since May, but it's been a very slow progress, one that I'm getting a little frustrated.
0: I can imagine, mate,
15: We need our police back out on the front line, not guarding
0: Absolutely. Yeah, well, as I say, I tell my listeners I've got a dozen, 15, on a Monday, about 20 police media releases about what your officers have been up to across the weekend and how they do it all. I'm bugging if I know. But I just remember, am I wrong? I think the Premier, when you floated this idea at the conference, wasn't averse to it. He was said, yeah, it's worth thinking about, but thinking about and doing are two separate things, aren't they?
15: Yeah, well, that's right. I mean, there has been reported that there was a trial done back in the 1980s and it wasn't overly successful. But I tell you what, we've had technology advancements since then. We've got audio-visual link that a person can appear before the court sitting in a cell in a corrections facility and have that heard there and then. I think it really is time now when we get into alleviating this backlog of people in custody, to look at that again. And if we need to do another trial, Tim, I'm not adverse to that.
0: Okay. I mean, you know, just so the listeners know what we're talking about. I mean, if there's nowhere to take them, so it's great that they can go out to Silverwater, but it would be certainly, wouldn't it be a good, and I know people are going to say, well, that's going to be expensive. And you're right, you could even do it via Zoom. So a police officer, someone's committed a violent crime in the early hours of the evening, and there's nothing else to do with them other than take them back to the police station. So Zoom, audio, visual, and there's going to have to be bail applied for, refused, all of that, mate.
15: That's
0: and
15: right.
0: It all takes time, doesn't it?
15: Yes, it certainly does. It certainly does. And just for your listeners, there's two types of bail. So our police officers can refuse a person bail, and then they go into corrective services custody.
0: Right.
15: They go before a court then. When our court refuses them bail, a magistrate refuses them bail, they go back to jail. And that's the 6,700 people sitting in those jails awaiting court appearances. So we've got a backlog on two different levels. I'm keen about progressing the backlog that my police officers have, having them in police cells. We want to get rid of that, and that's the frustration I'm having with correctives at the moment.
0: Right.
15: We'll get there, but it's just not moving quick enough. But when we're looking at a real cleansing of those jails,
0: yeah,
15: and getting rid of that backlog, that is the night court option. That is extending the current court hours so that those people, and look, they have rights as well.
0: Absolutely.
15: They're in there for a reason. But they have an opportunity to be before a court as soon as they possibly can, and that's not happening.
0: No, and I think our listeners need to just really understand the workload. As we found out with this very significant crackdown on domestic violence offenders, I mean, police attend a DV incident every 3 minutes, Kevin. I mean, that's just one thing. That's just one thing they do, yeah?
15: Yes. And you know, there are strict bailing guidelines when our police arrest those offenders, and quite often our police will bail refuse them and allow a magistrate to make that determination because we want to keep them community safe. Magistrates are the experts to determine whether that person has a right to be out in the public. They need quick access to that offender and make that determination.
0: Yeah, just one thing. And I know this has been discussed often. I've discussed it with psychologists. And again, it's going to require an expense. Would it be an idea, and I know you guys have to confront this very often, to have a trained mental health professional to assist when you get these people who are having, you know, florid psychotic events and you've got to attend that as well?
15: Yeah, I'm glad you mentioned that because we are happy, and the Premier announced that soon to be rolled out will be a similar model in the UK where they've got the right person, right care model.
0: Right.
15: We sent senior police over there to investigate that. That's been brought back. Significant funding has been put into that. We don't want our police officers to be going to some of these mental health incidents because sometimes the uniform can agitate that person.
0: That's it, yeah.
15: So what we're trying to look at now is getting that person that's having that medical or mental episode, the right person, and that are mental health clinicians, ambulance officers, paramedics, just not those low-level for our police officers. Now, we understand we're going to have a role in dealing with mental health incidents. Sometimes they are violent and we need to protect both the community and also our fellow frontline
0: officers.
15: Like AMBOs. We will attend those, but just not those low-level ones that just by the way of having the uniform there, the police uniform, can exacerbate.
0: Yeah, they get upset. And just finally...
15: That's progressed really well, Tim.
0: Has it?
15: Good. We should see some significant inroads in how we deal with those having a mental health episode between now and July next year, have a real impact on that in the community.
0: What about, and I suppose this has got to go through Commissioner Mal Lanyon and the Minister and the Premier, what about, you're talking of trials, having a trial of the night court idea, maybe in town somewhere, just to see, you know, how it would work? Is that worth considering?
15: Oh, absolutely. I said before that I'm not against having a trial. I want to progress the issues that are affecting our frontline police at the moment.
0: Yeah, now,
15: those
0: are the
15: offenders in police cells.
0: Yep.
15: Get them out of those police cells. Get our police back on the front line, protecting communities. Get those offenders into corrective services. Police management and transport has been done by police for many, many years, and now it has been progressed to the point where we know correctives are the experts in that. The commissioner is in agreement with that, and we need to make that part of it happen before we could probably have a look at that night court option. But it's still a priority of the Police Association to progress.
0: Good on you. Great to talk to you, mate. Thanks for jumping on.
15: Thanks, Tim.
0: That's Kevin Morton, the Police Association. I mean, you know, just think about that, you know. Some are very violent. And the mental health thing, I mean, that really has to be advanced. I mean, the uniform, you know, freaks people out. They get very agitated. So mental health professional with them to try and deal with that situation. And then, you know, get that person as quickly as possible. Surely the place they need to be is hospital. And honestly, coppers, the stuff they got to do, I don't know how they do it all, to be honest with you. 19 past 7.
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3: In Somersby, a two-car crash, the Old Pacific Highway at Pyle Road, has been affecting traffic in both directions. The Central Coast Highway steady through West Gosford and Carryong. The motorway link from Doyleson holding up well. Wyong Road clear at Berkeley Vale and Chidaway Bay. Your new home is waiting. 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I'm Tim Govis with the latest traffic on 2SM.
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20: 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Rain comes on steady, hot and strong. It j- just keeps on and on.
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0: Yes, 7:22. Simone, just stay there a second for me if you can. The gambling reform, well, Simon Kennedy is the member for Cook. The Shire, if you like, Miranda, Guy Mia, Cornell, around that way. And he's jumped on the line. I know you're short of time. Thanks for joining us, mate.
25: Good morning, Tim.
0: Yeah, look, was enough achieved? I even said earlier today that it's a bit of a wimp out. Has it gone far enough, the reform?
25: This is far stronger than what the Prime Minister proposed a couple of months ago.
0: Right.
25: I was in Parliament 4 weeks ago where he said, take it or leave it, you can have the status quo.
0: Right.
25: What this legislation does is it extends the blackout period before and after live sport and also during live sport. That was taken away. It removes gambling ads through children's programming, G-rated programs in the morning and afternoons.
0: Good. Yep.
25: It bans gambling ads on demand. It bans gambling ads from offshore betting providers online. It creates a register that every betting agency has to have to measure harm in their clients. It bans inducements for when they flag those clients for having harm.
0: I'm with you.
25: It bans inducements for the first 14 days when you open an account. And it bans inducements for 90 days once you come off bet stop. So none of those things were touched. The Prime Minister personally directed every Labor senator to vote against that Senate inquiry where we heard Luke Bateman's testimony. It only got up because the Liberals and Greens joined forces.
0: Yep.
25: And he's capitulated and lost the public debate. Now, is it perfect? No, it's not.
0: Okay.
25: Would an opt-in be simpler and have far less regulatory complexity? It absolutely would. Is this much, much improved? Yes, it is.
0: Is the opting out, I know you're short of time, just quickly, is the opting out, though, I'm reading this morning, going to be far too complicated and people go, oh, buggered, it's too hard, I'll just put up with them?
25: Look, that is why I argued for opt-in, because I thought it was simpler and far less regulatory complexity. However, the government has said they will implement a one-stop shop opt-out register. We can go to one website and apparently opt out of every streaming service and website you use.
0: Yep.
25: If that works, great. I'm sceptical of the communications minister ability to implement it, but let's wait and see.
0: Well, as I said, you know, crossing the floor is a significant thing for politicians to do. Andrew Wallace did it, Pat Conaghan did it, and Sarah Hanson-Young was very vocal. It's been great to talk to you to get a greater picture, bigger picture. So thanks for your time. Good on you.
25: Thanks so much, Tim.
0: Simon Kennedy, the member for Cook. So, yeah, I'll certainly be doing that because they drive me nuts. It's Simon, actually, on the line. Hi, Simon.
26: Top of the morning to you, Tim.
0: And to you, mate. What's happening?
26: Oh, mate, just going to work. Going to work with my dog. And I had a broken sleep last night because I live near a tobacco. All this talk about tobacco is a flow-on effect, Tim.
0: Yeah.
26: There's a security guard that mans it from 7 p.m. to 7 a.m. He seems okay most of the time, but lately, early in the morning, on the phone to somebody, and I'm a pretty heavy sleeper.
0: Yeah.
26: And it just wakes you. It goes on, and eventually I go back to sleep. And so it's just annoying. But there's nothing you can do. They ring the police. But see, they're in the driver's seat, the tobacco, illegal tobacco. So there's no point going to the police because you just don't know. So I can bear it, but I'm going to tell the landlord I'm not keen to pay much more rent.
0: Mate, just is this tobacco shop 24/7? It's open all night.
26: No, it's not. That's the thing. When the door is shut, there's a couple of restaurants next to it, so there's no security sort of needed at that time. But once they shut,
0: So it shuts, and there's this security guard, and then, regardless of being shut, you got to put up with a whole bunch of noise around the joint. So, God, you'd wonder what that is, wouldn't you? I would.
26: I think he's on the phone to either his boss or he's on the phone to someone.
0: Yeah.
26: And in another language, and it's
0: right.
26: Yeah, I mean, it's only just bearable. You wake up, you feel like you've had 3 or 4 beers, you know.
0: All right, mate. Try and have a good day and get some sleep. Right, Simon. See, Simon wasn't Simon. See what happens when you add an E to people's names, Marianne. Thanks for all the notes about looking sartorial on television. It's all about Tommy Steinfeld. Well, there he is. There's Tommy. Not wearing a tie, but Mark Butler's got one on. Of course, I'm, you know, resplendently dressed in a three-piece suit with a lovely silk tie and a little kerchief. See, he wouldn't know if I was lying or not. Justy? No, Justy looks like an unmade bed. We don't have cameras in here. Thank the good Lord above. It's 27 past 7. News is on the way.
2: 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Sydney traffic.
3: In DY, a crash on Pittwater Road at Fisher Road affecting southbound traffic. The left lane's blocked. Eastward, two cars have collided on Blackstone Road just past First Avenue northbound. And the M5 heavy from the Hume Motorway to the River Road after an earlier multi-vehicle crash. 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I'm Tim Govis with the latest traffic on 2SM 1269.
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20: Good morning, I'm Jackie Richards. The autopsy report from the young girl allegedly murdered by an Australian man in Thailand shows she died from suffocation. 45-year-old Simon Carman has been accused of murdering 17-year-old Tanchanok Donhomla near the popular tourist spot of Pattaya Beach on June 25. Her body was found 2 days later inside a suitcase that had been dumped near rail lines. Mr. Carman initially claimed the girl had disappeared from his room while he was sleeping, but later said he had acted in self-defense, alleging he was threatened with a knife. The ABC is reporting that Thai police have found DNA on the body that matches the accused. A commercial building in Strathfield, Sydney, went up in flames last night. Firefighters were called to the blaze at Albert Road around midnight, arriving to find the blaze on the ground level of the multi-storey building. Acting Fire and Rescue Superintendent Andrew Bickle says dozens were evacuated.
27: Approximately 50 residents were safely evacuated from the residential apartments above this commercial premises and were all eventually able to return.
20: The cause of the blaze is under investigation and yet to be determined. The Sydney Swans Club Board are expected to deliver their decision on sanctions and penalties against players amid investigations into an alleged sexual assault at a hotel in Melbourne at the weekend. The Victorian Sexual Crime Squad is currently conducting an inquiry into the incident. The Swans say any sanctions undertaken by the club are due to serious breach of expected club behaviour and standards and independent of the Victorian Police investigation. No players were named by the club and no arrests have been made or charges laid. Swans players Isaac Heaney, Chad Warner, James Jordan and Riley Bice have all reportedly been questioned by police, but there is no confirmation of their direct involvement in the incident. A man and woman have been charged with murder after a body of a man who went missing in 2022 was uncovered in a Brisbane backyard. The pair are alleged to have killed 46-year-old Chad Stephen Bishop before burying his body at a home in Beenleigh. Human remains were uncovered at the home on Monday and are believed to be that of Mr. Bishop. They've both been charged with murder and remain behind bars ahead of fronting court again next month. Triple murderer Erin Patterson will front court again today. The so-called Mushroom Cook is due to appeal her conviction in Victoria's Court of Appeal in Melbourne today and Thursday, expected to attend via video link from prison. The 51-year-old was sentenced to life in prison with a non-parole period of 33 years last year for killing three of her in-laws and the attempted murder of a fourth after she served a Beef Wellington containing death cap mushrooms. Frank Beard, the longtime drummer of US rock band ZZ Top, has died at the age of 77. Beard had been part of the three-piece since 1969 and was inducted into the Rock and Roll Hall of Fame back in 2004. He'd been in hospice since last year and passed away on his family's ranch in Texas on Sunday. And the family of Lily Hooper have shared their heartbreak. The 18-year-old went missing while hiking in the Natai National Park southwest of Sydney last Wednesday and hasn't been seen since. A statement from the family, who have been searching for Miss Hooper, thanked emergency services for their ongoing support and said they were desperate to bring her home safe and absolutely devastated their beloved daughter has not been found. To sport, Australian tennis player Chris O'Connell has moved into fourth round of the Cincinnati Open with a walkover win earlier this morning. The Manx Grand Prix motorcycle qualifying has been brought to a grinding halt. A red flag has been issued and the session has been stopped at the TT Mountain Course on the Isle of Man. And Rabbitohs star Latrell Mitchell is nearing a return from a three-month stint on the sidelines. The former New South Wales centre has been named in the extended squad for this weekend's clash against the Warriors and is a chance of running out for his first match since round nine. In finance, the Dow Jones closed down 116 points at 53,343, and the Australian dollar is worth 70.86 US cents. That's Super Radio Network News. Patches of fog about this morning, clearing for partly cloudy conditions today, a slight chance of showers in the late morning or afternoon, and light winds tending northeasterly and gusty around 15 to 25 kilometres per hour, peaking at midday and dying off in the evening, heading for tops of 20 degrees in the city, 21 in the west. Looking ahead, sunny for the most part again tomorrow and a slightly warmer top of 23 degrees, showers returning Friday and Saturday. That's the latest 2SM news. I'm Jackie Richards.
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0: 25 to 8. Speaking of looking up at television, seeing if Tommy Steinfeld's wearing a tie or not, I just look up and China's hosting the Humanoid Games. 2000 robots compete. I mean, it's just creepy. And when they were all on like an athletics track, all the robots sort of walking and running along. What that iRobot? Who was in that? Who was in iRobot? Yeah, Will Smith, that's right. And that scene in that movie, and they're all, the robots are all lined up. It's creepy. And by the way, Mel, thank you. That's Mel sent me, and we did find it on Facebook. This guy can really sing. If it's him, I mean, we're suspecting it's AI, Mel. Justin Robinson. So I looked that up. The only Justin Robinson I can find is a black guy who plays the sax. And that ain't this fella. But he can sing, if it's him. Anyway, Internet political commentator, Justin Robinson. I can't keep up, Justy. I can't keep up. Not enough hours in the day to check this stuff out. Now, if you're after a good story, here is one, an absolute cracker, in fact. We don't like to do bad stories or negative ones. So, the story is, about 1,200 ADF members transition to civilian life in our state every year. 1,200. 40% of them choose to settle here in Sydney. So we've got a dedicated healthcare service has opened in the CBD in town to help veterans navigate that and the healthcare system. Joel Tunstall is the CFO of the Total Veterans Healthcare and the First Sydney Outpost. I'm very happy to say that Joel's on the line. G'day, Joel.
7: Good morning. Thanks for having me.
0: Mate, what an absolutely fantastic idea. Tell me what the catalyst for the idea was.
7: Yeah, so Total Veteran Healthcare has been providing healthcare based out of Southeast Queensland since 2023.
0: Right.
7: And as part of that care, we were always able to access or provide care to veterans around Australia through telehealth and video conferencing. But with some recent changes to legislation from Department of Veterans Affairs, we just needed more face-to-face GPs on the ground, so we've been expanding so we can actually reconnect veterans for the healthcare they need.
0: Yeah, and you're a veteran yourself, yeah?
7: Yeah, I served 15 years right. in the Australian Army, discharging in 2019, so it definitely brought some of my my own experiences and those of my peers into our program design.
0: Yeah, good on you, and it's sort of subject of the day, as of yesterday and today, how veterans are treated and the $5,000 cap with Allied Health, and you think to yourself, I mean, I said earlier today, what sort of country are we living in? I mean, this is about looking after these ADF members who've served their country. I mean, goodness me, come back wounded physically, wounded mentally, and I suppose are they a bit of a loss to understand how to navigate the system? Is that the issue?
7: Yeah, it can be quite complex to navigate the whole system, not only from the actual healthcare services side, but even from a healthcare provider side of knowing the administration process behind Department of Veterans Affairs. And
0: right.
7: for the poor veterans, there's a lot of things in the media right now, and, you know, access to allied healthcare potentially being restricted to a $5,000 cap with a
0: yeah.
7: yet-to-be-determined or unknown application process above that. That's quite concerning for a lot
0: I'm
7: of veterans
0: sure it is,
7: out there
0: yeah.
7: where allied health services really stave off the need for unplanned hospitalizations or surgeries. So
0: yeah.
7: restricting that may, down the line, have worse health outcomes for veterans.
0: What are some of the special health needs that veterans particularly need and really require? Yeah?
7: Yeah, through the Royal Commission, we found that 60% of veterans or more have complex chronic disease management needs. And that's a big way of saying that most veterans we see have chronic pain, so musculoskeletal injuries,
0: yeah.
7: as well as mental health injuries. And often these are complex in nature, so treatment resistant. So your first line standard interventions aren't satisfactory, and you need escalated health care services as well as a coordinated approach to look at the whole human and have improvements across the whole health spectrum.
0: Yeah. Now, you've got a website which I think is totalveteranhealthcare.com. Yeah, so I'm just a bit concerned that some veterans, I don't know whether they are computer literate or don't hang around computers too much. Is there a phone number? Is the way that they can find out about this in the simplest possible way?
7: Absolutely. Everyone's welcome to either go to the website, phone us, or actually send us an email. But for anyone in Sydney, they can call us on 02-7228-6388. And all those details are on the contact page on our website as well.
0: Okay, just do that number again for me, 7228.
7: 7228-6388.
0: And I'll keep that with me. I just think it's such a fabulous idea. And go along, and it's a clinic in the... Whereabouts in the CBD?
7: Yeah, it's on York Street, right,
0: right
7: in the CBD, so co-located with a great mental health partner of ours, Monash Mental Health Group, so there's some great escalation treatment services there for a good central location for the veterans.
0: Do you find that sometimes, or do you, you know, you're thinking sometimes that veterans are a bit reticent to do something like that, to come to a clinic, and you probably should, as much as you can, allay their fears and their trepidation maybe, yeah?
7: Yeah, absolutely. It can be quite a large barrier for a veteran to put their hand up, and that's why, you know, when they do put their hand up, everything's got to be ready, and you've got to make it as easy as possible for them to access the service. You have to have a clinic that's accessible, feels welcoming, great veteran-centric staff as well. And that's one of the benefits of our services. All of our staff are service aware. So you're walking into a centre that understands veterans, understands their conditions of service, and the complex needs they have, which is a little bit different to the standard GP clinic who might not be set up well to understand or treat veterans.
0: Yeah, and I understand telehealth available too, yeah?
7: Absolutely. Yeah. You know, for veterans now, once they have one face-to-face service each year, they're eligible in most cases for telehealth and video conferencing. There's some peculiarities around different services, but that's a great way for us to connect them into our wider total veteran healthcare network of services as well.
0: Yeah, mate, it sounds to me like something the government actually should be doing, but thankfully you're doing it, yeah?
7: Yeah, absolutely. Look, there are some state and federal programs out there, but, you know, we're a privately owned organisation. We just reinvest back into our veterans and the expansion around the country. So, you know, there is a gap in Australia. There's not enough GPs, let alone veteran-centric GPs. So we're just trying to help out where we can.
0: Good on you. I think it's a great story. Thanks for your time, Joel. Good to talk to you.
7: No worries. Thanks for having me.
0: That's Joel Tunstall, a veteran himself. Yeah, it's Level 4, Monarch Mental Health, 131 York Street in the city. And as he just mentioned, that number, if you're calling from outside of Sydney, you put the 02 on, which you know, I'm sure, 7228-6388, to look after veterans. And the day after, you know, you had the minister initially refusing to meet them and was very disrespectful and dismissive. And then you talk about a $5,000 cap for allied healthcare. So it's there. And if you're a veteran or you're the relative of a veteran, it's a thought, you know, worth a phone call, worth a trip to the website to see whether it might be for you or the person that you love that

0: suffer from. A lot of them mental, a lot of them physical. And the physical ones, you know, can be, you know, injuries they suffered on a field of battle. You know, knees and hips need to be done, and it could be all sorts of ongoing injuries, you know, and pain associated with them, and not to mention the mental health. Terrific idea. 16 to 8.
1: 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Sydney traffic.
2: The M4 tunnel at Homebush, a westbound breakdown near the exit. In the left lane, the speed limit dropped to 40 kilometres an hour. A crash at DY, Pittwater Road, southbound at Fisher Road. Traffic's been banked up from Long Reef, and at Villawood a crash. The Hume Highway, citybound at Woodville Road. The 40 Winks House of Temper sale is here. 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Hurry, end Sunday. T's and C's and exclusions apply. 40 Winks, serious about sleep. I'm Tim Govers with the latest traffic on 2SM 1269.
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0: Yes, it is. We're going to speak to our health minister in our state, Ryan Park, in a tick. But I'll just play a little bit because it was very long. There was a press conference after question time yesterday with the federal health minister, Mark Butler, on the changes to the NDIS. Now, as I said earlier this morning, this sort of thing's a bit like ripping a Band-Aid off. It just has to be done because the thing's too expensive. Simple as that. I think it was poorly installed in the first place, poorly instituted in the first place, and now, of course, you've got to make dramatic changes to it. And when you give people something, then take it away, there's always going to be a drama. That Thriving Kids program starts in October, but Queensland hasn't signed up to that. So whether that fills the gap, and most of this won't take place until 2028. Anyway, here's a bit of the federal Health Minister Mark Butler at that press conference yesterday.
11: The idea of an independent assessment tool didn't drop from the sky. We didn't come up with it. It was a very important recommendation of the Royal Commission into Aged Care and essentially reflected the history of the home care system, which was one that saw allocation of package levels vary wildly across the country because of the lack of a single assessment tool. And so the Commission said the assessment system and the tool needed to be independent and applied through a single framework, which didn't exist before we accepted that recommendation.

0: So I'm still a very strong supporter of the idea of a single assessment framework that gives confidence to Australians that no matter where they live, no matter what particular assessor organisation they use, that their package level will reflect their level of need. We're doing exactly the same, frankly, in the NDIS as we move to new framework planning, which will ensure much greater equity and predictability about the level of package that's provided through the NDIS as well as aged care. Now, the number of reviews that have happened through the IAT, the new system, which has assessed well over 200,000 people from memory, is pretty small. It's less than 0.5%, which is pretty small for a program like this. But at the same time, the Minister has made it really clear that from the get-go, we've indicated we would monitor the rollout of this scheme very closely. And he has announced that we will put in place essentially another level of control on the scheme that allows an escalation pathway for people.
1: Yeah, that's, and there was a lot more of that. And if you're really interested in seeing the press conference, I'm pretty sure you'd find it on iView. That was on the ABC after Question Time yesterday. And look, you know, Health Minister, federal or state, is a tough gig. And I think Mark Butler's doing the best job he can. And left with the NDIS, which really, you know, was just open so much to rorting and frauding. As I said to you, there was a guy arrested at the airport, accused of $5 million worth of NDIS fraud. He had a one-way ticket to Nigeria, and they got him, thankfully, at the airport. And that's very difficult, as I say. You give people something, then you take it away. Well, there's going to be issues, and there will be. I guarantee there will be. And he's insisting that Thriving Kids will take place as of October 1. And that will be, you know, partly the remit of my next guest, who is the New South Wales Health Minister, Ryan Park, who joins us on the line. G'day.
2: Good morning, Tim.
1: Yeah, look, I just want to make this a good story, and I love the story. The neonatal intensive care units, where they do just the remarkable job with these tiny, tiny, weeny little people. Well, for parents, there's new camera technology where they can connect with their babies. This is at Liverpool Hospital, yeah?
2: Yeah, this is such an exciting initiative, Tim. What we're doing is allowing these cameras to be on 24 NICU or neonatal intensive care unit cots, so that mum and dad or family members or a carer can see their child in some of the most difficult of circumstances, because they're getting 24-hour care, Tim, but parents can't stay in the hospital for 24 hours a day. They often have to look after other children, go to work, attend other things, and this is an opportunity for them to be able to have a window into what is happening in their baby's life at a really stressful time.
1: Oh, yeah. I love the name, the Angel Eye camera system.
2: Yeah, it's beautiful.
1: I think
2: that's what it's about. I mean, the clinicians and nurses and allied healthcare professionals who work with these little babies are angels. They're incredible. And the work they do every day, Tim, I've had an opportunity to have a front row seat to speak with and learn about some of the work they do. But these are very, very tiny individuals. Often they're preterm or they're very, very unwell. And what we're trying to do here is make it a little bit more comfortable and a little bit more compassionate for those parents who have to go about their daily lives while they've got a very, very sick child in one of our hospitals.
1: Yeah, well, they might have other kids at home, got to go home to the kids. And it's a way you can, you know, set up your laptop and before you go to bed at night, just have a check with the angel eye, yeah?
2: Yeah, that's exactly right. It's about keeping that communication open, keeping that bond together, making sure that parents and carers feel part of their baby's journey, even though they might be away and even though it might be under very, very difficult circumstances. We're not pretending this makes it takes away the anguish and the anxiety. What we do believe, it will help during some of the most difficult times for families to navigate.
1: And Liverpool Hospital, reason you chose Liverpool over other hospitals, was it?
2: It's got a brand new NICU. It's a part of the redevelopment there that's taken place. So what we want to do is set it up here, get some feedback from parents, carers and families, and then have a look to see whether this type of initiative could be rolled out into any of our services.
1: Yeah, when you think about that too, it's such a simple and lovely idea. Who came up with the idea?
2: yeah, I think this one was generated by staff and clinicians and people looking at probably things happening around the world. But this is often where some of our greatest ideas come from, is our people. They're on the front line, Tim. They're doing this every day, and they're dealing with parents who have that anguish of leaving a really sick child or a preterm baby while they have to go and look after other children or attend to work or other issues. And what they've come up with is an idea where they can stay connected. And I think that's fantastic.
1: So do I. And I imagine it's an easy thing to log on to, to find?
2: Yeah, very easy. All of that's provided through the staff, by the staff on site. It gives them a real window into their child and allows them to stay connected, both to the baby, but also to the clinical staff who are looking after it.
1: Yeah, Angelo, fantastic. Look, while I've got you, just to mention, had that little bit of Mark Butler, and I do mean it. I think, you know, being the health minister federally or in the state is a very difficult job. There's so many things you've got to do. So that's coming up for New South Wales, the Thriving Kids program, as of October. And I don't think we're kidding ourselves. It's going to be difficult, isn't it?
2: Yeah, it's going to be a challenge, Tim. Look, these big programs like the NDIS, of course, they're important, but they've got to be sustainable. We're not only just managing health services, we're also managing taxpayers' money, and we've got to make sure we do that in a way that's sustainable going forward. And, you know, I know Mark Butler, I've known him for a long period of time. He works really, really hard on his portfolio every day. There are some big challenges. We know we've got about 1,300 aged care patients stuck in our health system this morning. So he knows there's a lot of challenges, as there is in New South Wales, but he certainly will be putting his best foot forward to make sure the scheme's reformed, but sustainable and still compassionate to people who need the support.
1: One more quick one before I let you go. You just said 1,300 elderly people waiting in hospital. Has that number increased? Please tell me it's decreased.
2: No, tragically, it's going up. We sit at about this morning, about 1,365 this morning, Tim. So that's, we start today with 1,300 beds not able to be used across the New South Wales Health and Hospital system because we've got aged care patients or NDIS patients stuck in these hospital beds. And, you know, for your listeners' understanding, that's the equivalent of sort of two Sydney hospitals are taken offline.
1: Yeah, and the federal government has announced a streamlining of that, a new way they're going to use to count people that, you know, maybe need that package and need it earlier. I mean, I'm just hoping beyond hope that we can reduce those numbers. Minister, it's a worry.
2: Yeah, it is, Tim. It's a big worry, particularly in the busiest few weeks of the year, which is where we're at the moment, in the middle of our winter. And we know that Minister Butler understands this and Minister Ray, but we certainly need, you know, everyone's efforts to try and get this issue resolved because we just can't continue to see this number going up.
1: No, that can't keep happening. Good on you, mate. Thanks for jumping on. Thank you.
2: Thanks a lot, Tim.
1: That's Ryan Park, the Minister of Health. The good stories, how cool is that? Angel Eye. That's great. The camera system. So Liverpool Hospital it's set up at, and hopefully we rolled out at other NICUs, they call them, NICUs, in the future. That's a great story. But as far as the NDIS is concerned, I mean, I don't like to be negative, and let's just hope there can be a smooth transition to what the federal government not only wants to do, but what the federal government has to do in relation to the NDIS, because the bottom line is you've got to keep coming back to the bottom line, and people are going to put forward all sorts of reasons why they should stay on the NDIS, and a lot of people are coming off it, and I mean a lot of people are coming off it, but it's too expensive. You know, the Australian public, the taxpayers, as the minister was talking, just can't afford it. Simple as that. And it needed to change, and it needed to change pretty radically, and it will. 3 minutes to 8.
3: 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Sydney traffic.
4: Villawood, an earlier crash on the Hume Highway has cleared at Woodville Road. Citybound traffic getting back on track. Slow traffic through the Lane Cove Tunnel approaching the exit at Artarmon and the Eastern Distributor heavy northbound towards the William Street off-ramp. This week at IGA, grab a Cadbury chocolate block 150 to 190 grams for just $4. 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Ends August 25 at participating stores. Excludes IGA local grocer. I'm Tim Govis with the latest traffic on 2SM 1269.
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14: Good morning, I'm Jackie Richards. The federal government has reached an agreement with the opposition to overhaul the NDIS as the government agreed to scrap its so-called widow tax. The legislation with 63 amendments passed the Senate overnight and will return to the lower house where it's expected to pass. Senator Jordan Steele-John says he's disappointed with the cuts, saying the bill remains an existential danger to the lives and safety of people with a disability.
15: And as we come in this moment to the end of this road, I am filled with pride in my community, in the work that we have done together to push back on this bill in defence of our rights and of our friends.
14: Justice system navigators will be deployed across New South Wales to help victim survivors of sexual assault. The aim of the 11 new staff will be to assist victim survivors with police and court processes while also connecting them with further support programs and services. The $4.3 million two-year pilot program has been jointly funded by state and federal governments, with the version of the program to be rolled out across all states and territories. A police report shows actress Hayden Panettiere was not alone when she died on the weekend, with her on-again, off-again ex-boyfriend Brian Higgison and his brother both at the South Carolina apartment. Panettiere, who would have turned 37 on Friday, was being treated by paramedics when police arrived at the home on Sunday. The officers reporting saying he was met at the door by Higgison and noted that there didn't seem to be any obvious physical reason for the actress to be unresponsive. According to the officers' report, Higgison showed him a bag of medication that Panettiere was allegedly taking at the time. Her cause of death is still being investigated, an autopsy showing no signs of trauma. In the United States, Meta is on trial. Four US states acting on behalf of 29 are suing Meta platforms Facebook and Instagram billions for allegedly violating child privacy laws. They claim the platforms are designed to addict children and have caused harm to young people's mental health. California's Attorney General alleges the company's conduct is illegal, saying they had a legal and moral obligation to ensure the safety of young users. The trial in California is expected to remain in court for around 5 to 7 weeks. The Sydney Swans Club Board met overnight to agree on player sanctions and penalties. Sexual Crime Squad investigators are currently conducting a probe into several players following an alleged sexual assault at a hotel in Melbourne at the weekend. Yesterday, the Swans undertook interviews with all players involved in the incident in Melbourne and say any sanctions undertaken by the club are due to serious breach of expected club behaviour and standards and independent of the Victorian Police investigation. No arrests have been made or charges laid. And the United Arab Emirates claims Iran fired two ballistic missiles toward their country, one landing in their territory. Neither hit land, with the country's defence ministry releasing a statement saying the first fell outside their territorial waters and the second landed within territorial waters. Earlier yesterday, British military's UK Maritime Trade Operations Centre revealed the projectile hit a ship making its way through the Strait of Hormuz. The latest update from US President Donald Trump is that the United States blockade remains in full force and effect, while Iran refused to lift their blockade until the US meet their conditions. Two sports, Sydney FC have moved into the semi-finals of the Australia Cup with a 1-0 win over second-tier side SD Raiders. Fellow A-League club Melbourne Victory will also be looking to progress when they face off against Victorian NPL side RPL Leichhardt tonight. After growing speculation, Port Adelaide's Mitch Georgiadis is expected to extend his stay with the club. The 24-year-old forward was set to enter free agency at the end of the season, but has reportedly opted to remain with the side until the end of 2029. And Broncos Premiership winner Darius Boyd has put his hand up to be Queensland's new coach for the next State of Origin series. In finance, the Dow Jones closed down 116 points at 53,343, and the Australian dollar is worth 70.85 US cents. That's Super Radio Network News. Patches of fog about this morning, clearing for partly cloudy conditions today, a slight chance of showers in the late morning or afternoon, and light winds tending northeasterly and gusty around 15 to 25 kilometres per hour, peaking at midday and dying off in the evening, heading for tops of 20 degrees in the city, 21 in the west. Looking ahead, sunny for the most part again tomorrow and a slightly warmer top of 23 degrees, showers returning Friday and Saturday. That's the latest 2SM News. I'm Jackie Richards.
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1: Yeah, great to have your company on Wednesday, August 19, and looks like a nice kind of a day. Upcoming out there, 23 tomorrow. That might be an early little taste of the springtime. We're not far from September now, are we? Jason, thanks for your note, mate. Well, we discovered you can send me a link on the email, can't you? Justin, you can do that. We were talking about old promos of mine, Channel 10. You found one from 1983. Oh, my God. It's got Ita in it. Yeah, Ita was doing stuff on 10 then. Kate Lee, my dear friend. Ronnie Wilson, another friend of mine. And Lawsy. Yeah, Lawsy was doing, I think, a current affairs program at that stage. So you've got that. Mate, you can send the link. I thought you couldn't, but you can send it on the email, Jason, if you want to send that to me. That'd be terrific. I'd love to see it. A lot of this stuff turns up on Facebook, by the way, with that other promo from 1988, which I actually don't remember doing. Well, come on, give me a break. Long time ago. Another good story. I thought we'd have a chat about this. There's an incredible canopy of white cherry trees in Bowral, which is a memorial walk and leads into the Bowral Vietnam War Memorial. The day after we commemorated the Battle of Long Tan 60 years ago. Yeah, and of course it was Vietnam Veterans Day. Now, you may have seen the trees, but you may not know that that was part of the memorial. Well, there's a story attached to it, and I've got the team leader of tree management from Whinger-Carrabee Shire Council, which is Bowral's in part of that that council area, Charlene O'Connor on the phone. G'day, Charlene.
16: Good morning, Tim. How are you?
1: Yeah, lovely to talk to you. I mean, I must say, I didn't know this. So a number of years ago, the vets approached the council because the trees were not in good shape. So what happened?
16: Yeah, so we were asked to look into why the trees were dying.
1: Yeah.
16: But on also how to replace the trees. And we found a nursery that actually originally planted or grew the original planted tree.
1: Yeah.
16: But they had ran out of stock.
1: Okay.
16: So we had to investigate further.
1: So what was wrong with the trees?
16: They've got a root rot that's called Phytophthora.
1: Yeah. Okay. Yeah. So is that a common thing that cherry trees get, or any tree? Forgive the dumb question.
16: Any tree, there's hundreds of species of Phytophthora throughout Australia.
1: Yeah.
16: But unfortunately, we've got a specific one that's affecting the cherry tree walk.
1: Yeah, okay. So what's the situation with them now, these trees?
16: So we are in a program with a nursery down in Victoria, Fleming's Nursery.
1: Okay.
16: And they are actually growing a new rootstock that is sort of genetically modified to cope better with the Phytophthora.
1: Now, the white cherry tree, again, forgive the dumb question. I mean, I know the cherry blossoms are very popular in Japan. Is it a difficult tree to grow?
16: No, they grow quite well in the Southern Highlands. So, it's a good spot down there in Bowral for the cherry tree walk.
1: Yeah, now this is the thing, as I said, the listeners may have seen the trees and didn't realise they were part of that memorial. So exactly where are we talking about in Bowral?
16: The walkway runs from approximately Bowral Pool
1: all the way up to
16: Bradman Oval. You can walk, it's approximately 5 kilometres in length, it's quite a long walk.
1: Oh, I know exactly where you mean, up to the Oval. Yeah, well, it's, God, what a pretty little old place that is, the Oval at Bowral, the Don's old Oval. So, and that's all part of the Memorial Walk, yeah?
16: It is, yes.
1: So what's the situation when you say they're being grown? So the ones that were there have gone, and they're going to be replaced?
16: Not all of them.
1: No.
16: We're only replacing the dead, dying, or the diseased ones, which is mostly down near the Bowral Pool end. And we've been progressively replacing them as the trees have been grown. So at this point in time, we've planted now 75 trees.
1: Great.
16: And we've got approximately 48 more to go.
1: Oh, I think that's just outstanding. We're after a few good stories today, Charlene, because there are not many around. So next time you go down to beautiful Bowral, that's a long walk from the pool all the way up to Bradman Oval. And that's part of, and this is the thing listeners might not have realised, the Vietnam War Memorial. Yeah.
16: Exactly, yeah.
1: Thanks very much for joining us. Good to talk to you. Thanks.
16: That's okay.
1: Yeah, it's Charlene O'Connor, who looks after the trees for the Whinjacarabee Shire there at Bowral. See, we're after some good stories today. This isn't a good story, but I tell you, it's a warning, a significant warning. And, you know, I have to say Facebook now, from when I first joined it, and I don't have a lot of friends. I don't accept too many friend requests. They tend to be friends of people that I know. But God, there's a lot of ads on there now, really. And unlicensed telemarketers who tend to hang around places like Facebook, there's going to be some restrictions to crack down on these super switching schemes. So I'll tell you what happens. The telemarketers cold call people and try and convince them to switch their super provider, and they will need to be licensed now. And the assistant treasurer, a guy called Daniel Molino, will appear at the press club today to tell us about this reform. So you might remember I told you about the Shield and First Guardian funds that, 12,000 people lost more than $1 billion in retirement savings, exposed these deep flaws in the regulation of Australia's $4.5 trillion retirement savings pool. And losing your super, and a lot of people do, it would be just devastating. So you might go on Facebook and click onto this ad that looks innocent. It might say, well, find your super or check your super, whatever it might say. And it's known as lead generation by the people in the industry. To contact them and suggest they can connect you with a financial advisor to switch your super. Can I just say myself, please, please, please, please, please be very careful doing that. Be very careful doing that. In order to advertise, these lead generators would need to be licensed. So obviously now they're not. So I'll know more about that after the Assistant Treasurer gives his speech at the press club today. But that's a very important thing. And it goes to the whole point of be very careful. Listeners, you're all very smart people, but I'm just going to say be very careful again about anything like that, especially cold calls, texts and emails that look like they might not be fair dinkum. It's a fair chance they're not. It's 12 past 8.
3: 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Sydney traffic.
4: In Blakehurst, a truck has broken down on the Princes Highway just past King George's Road. It's in the left lane. In Terry Hills, an earlier crash on Monavale Road at Canberra Road affecting westbounders. We've got some big city bound delays for the M4, follows an earlier multi-vehicle crash. Want safer roads for all Aussies? 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I'm Tim Govis with the latest traffic on 2SM 1269.
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1: Yeah, 8:15. Now, a stroke. I guess traditionally we thought of a stroke as something that affected mostly older people, but there's been a review published by the World Health Organization, which indicates that strokes among young people have increased. Well, Dr. Lisa Murphy is from our Stroke Foundation and she's on the line. Dr. Murphy, morning.
24: Morning.
1: Are we knowing why there's an increase in strokes in young people?
24: That's right. So a quarter of all strokes happen to those under the age of 65.
1: Right.
24: And it's a common misconception that strokes only happen to the elderly. So we're just trying to get it out there that people need to know that strokes can happen to anyone at any time.
1: So the under 55s we're saying here, but even younger than that, yeah?
24: Yes, so even babies and children can have strokes, actually. So it's just not our older Australians, it's everybody.
1: Now, if my old fading memory serves me correctly, you may not get any symptoms or indicator that you are going to have a stroke. Is that right?
24: That's right. Yeah. It can often happen completely out of the blue, and that's because some of the risk factors for stroke, such as high blood pressure, high cholesterol, or even diabetes, can be silent. So it's not that the risk factors aren't there, it's just that they're a bit silent. So one of the things we would encourage people to do is go to your GP, get a health check, know your numbers.
1: Yeah, know your numbers. Well, I wonder how many people actually do know what their blood pressure is. I know you can get these days, I don't think they're that expensive, a blood pressure monitor that you can use at home, yeah?
24: Absolutely. If you pop to your pharmacist, they'll give you advice because you need to get one that's obviously accurate. And oftentimes it's the best way to measure your blood pressure because you're not in that sort of stressful environment of going to a doctor and you can do it in the comfort of your own home.
1: Yeah, you mentioned that one, stress. That would be a factor, surely, yeah?
24: Yeah, absolutely.
1: Yeah. So, and again, you can have a stroke and that might be a minor one and then I'm sure it's possible then to have a second stroke and that could be much worse, yeah?
24: Yes, so you're talking about a transient ischemic attack, yes. So that's a stroke with all the signs and symptoms, but they resolve within 24 hours. And that's a real warning sign that you might be in line to get a more serious stroke.
1: Yeah. Yeah, we're forever telling people, aren't we, doctor, to look after themselves. And people say, oh, you know, I'm fine, but no risk factors and no symptoms to you know, speak of. And you think, well, I'm fine, but I mean, you don't want to be having a stroke and just, you know, affecting the rest of your life when a simple visit to the GP and a simple test might just allay the fears, if you like.
24: Yeah, absolutely. And the risk factors for stroke are also risk factors for other chronic conditions such as heart disease and kidney disease. So you're not only reducing your risk of stroke by going to get your numbers checked, but you're reducing your risk of other chronic conditions as well.
1: Yeah. Pretty simple, isn't it? Off to the GP, huh?
24: Yeah.
1: Yeah, good on you. Thanks for the time. Good to talk to you.
24: No worries. Thanks.
1: Dr. Lisa Murphy, I suppose that is the popular misconception that a stroke, oh, you know, only old people get them. Well, this is, you know, research done by the World Health Organization, so not just done here. That was Dr. Lisa Murphy from Our Stroke Foundation. Now, I was keen to talk about a couple of issues, and I saw someone on TV yesterday. I thought this man will be perfect to talk to. His name's Professor Amin Saikal, AM, Middle Eastern and Central Asian Studies at our ANU. And one of the issues, of course, is the ongoing, and it just seems to be never-ending, conflict between Israel, Palestine, Hamas. You know, Israel saying that you know, they'll withdraw provided Hamas give up all their weapons, and Hamas is saying, well, we're not going to do that. And as you all know, this is a confrontation that's been going on decade after decade after decade. But the story I read during the week is the Taliban has now marked 5 years since returning to power in Afghanistan, and what's happened there in that ensuing 5 years. So I've got Professor Amin Saikal on the line. Thank you very much for your time.
0: My pleasure.
1: Doctor, have the Taliban pretty much reverted to type, even though they said they were going to be different after the conflict ended? Yeah?
0: Well, I mean, they've become even more extreme. Never. In terms of their repressing the people, and particularly the women and girls in the country. And also, at the same time, they've done very little to improve the living conditions for most of the people in Afghanistan. And in fact, the economic situation is so dire that some families have been forced to sell one child in order to be able to feed the other members of the family. And at the same time, of course, all the schools, high schools have been closed down for women, and the universities have been closed down. And in fact, these institutions, which used to be the cradle of liberal educations in Afghanistan, have been turned into religious schools, into madrasas, basically propagating the ideological position of the Taliban.
1: Yeah, well, you know, Doctor, you know, 41 of our ADF personnel were killed in Afghanistan and about 250 injured. And you say to yourself, well, you know, we fought them and they did promise that things would be better. And you're saying they're worse than they used to be. And you say people are selling children. Goodness me, Doctor.
0: Yes, well, I mean, it's very regrettable that number of Australian soldiers who were killed in Afghanistan, you know, 41 of them, something like 260 of them were badly wounded.
1: Yeah.
0: Some of them crippled for life and all those sort of things. And of course, also the Americans have lost something new, close to, what, 2,500?
1: Yes, yes.
0: So, and then some of the other allies. And yes, the situation had now dramatically deteriorated. Whereas when the Americans and their allies were in Afghanistan for two decades fighting the Taliban, I mean, there were major improvements in the people's standards of living, and also there was important infrastructural development, and education was spread across the country, and something like 7 million kids used to go to school and everything. But of course, that has all sort of come to a halt in one form or another. And the Taliban, they don't. It's more of a tribal rule in the country, and the regime has not been recognized by the international community. The only country that is recognized is Russia. But
1: of course,
0: some of the other countries, of course, they are still doing trade and have economic ties. So these are more for geopolitical purposes rather than anything else.
1: And, you know, I'm reading that you just don't even see women and girls. They almost, I'm sure they're there, but it's almost like they don't exist.
0: Absolutely. I mean, all their basic rights have been obliterated in one form or another. As the actress Meryl Streep has said, that the bird has got more freedom in Afghanistan than the woman in the country. They are not even allowed to go to the parks and to take their kids to the parks, and they have to always have chaperones and so on. This is something which is unheard of. The kind of Islam that the Taliban have brought to Afghanistan has not practiced anywhere else in the Muslim world. This is the more extreme and self-centered interpretation and application of the religion.
1: Yeah, indeed. Now, Israel, Palestine, and the involvement of Donald Trump, it seems like something new is said every day by the President of the United States, and then there's a little bit of hope, and then the hope disappears. Israel is saying, well, we're only going if Hamas give up all of their weapons, including, you know, their light weapons, and that just doesn't happen. And it's just argy-bargy and tit-for-tat, and it just seems it's never-ending. And as you know, and I know, it's been going on for decades. I mean, is there any hope at all that impasse can be solved, reconciled?
0: Well, at this stage, the situation looks very grim, and President Trump seems to be very much frustrated by the whole situation, by the outcome of the war that he and the Israeli Prime Minister Benjamin Netanyahu launched against Iran. Iran has been able to turn the tables against them to a large extent, in a sense that while now President Trump wants to see the reopening of the Strait of Hormuz, but the Iranians will make sure that they have inflicted enough damage to the United States as well as to its allies in the region, and of course beyond, in terms of the economic impact of this war on the energy market and so on.
1: Yeah.
0: I can't really see that either this conflict that is between the United States and the Islamic Republic of Iran, or for that matter, Israel's conflict with a number of countries in the region, are going to come to an end very soon, and the region is going to turn into a zone of peace and prosperity. I think this war has really inflicted very heavy damage, not only to the combatants, but also to the countries in the region, and particularly the oil-rich states of the Gulf, that is the Saudi Arab Emirates and so on. And I think at this stage, I'm very hopeful, and I hope that, you know, they will be able to work out something in a final settlement. But the two sides, particularly the United States and Iran, are far apart in terms of their conflicting demands, and therefore there's no meeting of the minds in order to reach a mutually acceptable agreement.
1: Yeah, and I'm pretty sure, I think the President of the United States, when persuaded by Netanyahu to start on Iran, I think he thought it was going to end a lot sooner than it has, and they've proved to be a formidable enemy, haven't they?
0: Yes, I'm a formidable enemy, but at the same time, the relations between Israel and the United States have been very much strained simply because President Trump would like to really go to the midterm elections with some sort of a victory that he can present to the American public.
1: Yes.
0: I mean, he would like to really see, for example, some sort of settlement of the Gaza crisis and the implementation of a 15-point plan. And also, he would like to really see the reopening of the Strait of Hormuz and possibility or perhaps some sort of a understanding on Iran's nuclear program.
1: Yeah.
0: But I don't think that they are very much on the horizon at this point.
1: No.
0: And of course, the United States adversaries would really enjoy President Trump facing more difficulties domestically and internationally.
1: Exactly. His discomfort, indeed. It's been very informative to talk to you. Thank you very much for your time. Thanks.
0: My pleasure.
1: Professor Amin Saikal, AM, Middle Eastern and Central Asia studies at the ANU. Will it ever end? I don't know whether I'm going to see it in my lifetime, and it's been going on for just about my lifetime and more. 8:27.
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4: Citybound delays for the M4 approaching the M4 tunnel. It's due to an earlier multi-vehicle crash at the entrance. Leppington, a broken down truck. Camden Valley Way, southbound at Cowpaster Road. The Premier League returns to Stan Sport on Saturday. 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I'm Tim Govis with the latest traffic on 2SM 1269.
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14: Good morning, I'm Jackie Richards. With 63 amendments and a promise to drop the so-called widow's tax, the Albanese government has managed to get its cuts to the NDIS through the Senate. The agreement with the coalition saw the bill pass overnight before it heads back to the lower house, where with a Labor majority, it's also expected to pass. WA Senator Jordan Steele-John says he's disappointed the bill passed and is concerned about the impact that it will have on people with a disability, but says he's also proud of the work the disability community has done to get some of those amendments through.
29: There is now to be an appeals pathway so that the larger scale cuts that may be imposed by a minister, should they have impacts on the safety of participants, that those participants can flag that and potentially find a way to have them reversed.
14: The cuts will see the government save $37.8 billion over the next 4 years. The autopsy report from the young girl allegedly murdered by an Australian man in Thailand shows she died from suffocation. 45-year-old Simon Carman has been accused of murdering 17-year-old Tun Chanok Donhomla near the popular tourist spot of Pattaya Beach on June 25. Her body was found 2 days later inside a suitcase that had been dumped near rail lines. Mr. Carman initially claimed the girl had disappeared from his room while he was sleeping, but later said he acted in self-defence, alleging he was threatened with a knife. The ABC is reporting that Thai police have found DNA on the body that matches the accused. The Sydney Swans Club Board are expected to deliver their decisions on sanctions and penalties against players today amid investigations into an alleged sexual assault at a hotel in Melbourne at the weekend. The Victorian Sexual Crime Squad is currently conducting an inquiry into the incident. The Swans say any sanctions undertaken by the club are independent of police investigations. No players were named by the club and no arrests have been made or charges laid. Police are investigating the fatal stabbing of a man in Waterloo, Sydney. The man, believed to be in his 30s, was found with stab wounds at a unit at Pitt Street around 20 past 7 last night and rushed to hospital. Officers were informed he died just over an hour later. He's yet to be formally identified. A woman in the unit at the time was assaulted and sustained minor injuries. Inquiries are ongoing. A man and woman have been charged with murder after a body of a man who went missing in 2020 was uncovered in a Brisbane backyard. The pair are alleged to have killed 46-year-old Chad Stephen Bishop before burying his body at a home in Beenleigh. Human remains were uncovered at the home on Monday and are believed to be that of Mr. Bishop. Triple murderer Erin Patterson will front court again today. The so-called mushroom cook is due to appeal her conviction in Victoria's Court of Appeal in Melbourne and on Thursday as well, expected to attend via video link from prison. The 51-year-old was sentenced to life in prison with a non-parole period of 33 years last year for killing three of her in-laws and the attempted murder of a fourth. And a commercial building in Strathfield, Sydney went up in flames last night. Firefighters were called to the blaze at Albert Road around midnight, arriving to find the fire on the ground level of the multi-storey building. Acting Fire Rescue Superintendent Andrew Bickle says dozens were evacuated. The cause of the blaze is under investigation and yet to be determined. To sport in the Super Netball, the Sydney Giants are changing face. The club will enter the 2027 competition with a new identity called the Sydney Sirens, with a new name, logo and colours unveiled this morning. Newcastle Knights centre Bradman Best has said he's in no rush when asked about his future at the club. Best will be able to test the open market from November. The 25-year-old told Fox Sport he's taking each day as it comes.
3: I'm in no rush. I just want to focus on obviously playing good footy and getting back out there and doing something special with the club here, so I'll just let my manager sort that side out.
14: And Sydney FC have moved into the semi-finals of the Australia Cup with a 1-0 win over second-tier side SD Raiders. In finance, the Dow Jones closed down 116 points at 53,343, and the Australian dollar is worth 70.84 US cents. That's Super Radio Network News. Patches of fog about this morning, clearing for partly cloudy conditions today, a slight chance of showers in the late morning or afternoon, and light winds tending northeasterly and gusty around 15 to 25 kilometres per hour, peaking at midday and dying off in the evening, heading for tops of 20 degrees in the city, 21 in the west. Looking ahead, sunny for the most part again tomorrow and a slightly warmer top of 23 degrees, showers returning Friday and Saturday. That's the latest 2SM News. I'm Jackie Richards.
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1: 24 minutes to 9 and 13, 1269 to give us a call. And in about 20 minutes or so, Chris Smith in the castle. Do you need Robin Hood up on the battlements with his longbow?
10: Yeah, some days I do.
1: Under siege?
10: Under siege from some days, yes.
1: Yeah, right. What do you got?
10: Well, I want to just comment on how hot it is in this studio. I think I hope to get to 9 o'clock and be able to broadcast after I survive the next 3 minutes.
1: It's bloody freezing out there, though.
10: It's cold out there and warm in here. You're so cozy here.
1: It is.
10: You need a set of Ugg boots or something.
1: Yeah. Oh, we're very hot-blooded, me and Justin.
10: You must be. Yeah, right. All right, plenty on today. Okay. You've spoken about Matt Keogh, the Veterans Affairs Minister, earlier in your program, and I'm going to take him to bits today because it goes more than this. He was forced to meet Vietnam veterans yesterday. And according to the reports from that group, arms folded, he wouldn't shake hands with them, rolled his eyes, and then comes up with a half-baked apology in question time yesterday.
1: Yeah.
10: He needs to go. He's got a history of this sort of stuff.
1: Yeah.
10: He's got to go. Yeah. We'll talk about that. Interesting on the energy front, we're starting to hear of solar house battery fires. I'll give people a rundown on the extent of that in the program today. Mm. The Libertarian John Ruddick is on deck today. We'll talk about these 63 amendments to the NDIS legislation. And we'll talk about Air Albo, as the Daily Telegraph described in today. $4 million worth of travel paid by the taxpayer last financial year alone. Haven't they heard of Zoom?
1: Teams.
10: Yes. We're going to talk to Paul Nicola from Business Sydney about working from home. We're starting to see some of the failures associated with working from home. Mm. And given the fact that Victoria is introducing legislation to make it part of everyone's workload and work advantages, we need to be careful about how far this goes. And I want to have a chat a little bit later in the program and have some fun with learning to drive. Now, what we've got is Leichhardt Council getting very, very pesky about people or parents taking their kids into Callan Park, that big area, the old psych hospital, and teaching them how to drive. That's exactly where I taught my daughter how to drive. I started with a couple of lessons in Callan Park.
1: In the grounds of the park?
10: Yeah.
1: Yeah, okay.
10: Roads, not on the grass.
1: No.
10: And, you know, Leichhardt Council, you wouldn't dare touch the grass.
1: Oh, no, good.
10: But now they don't like any of that, so they want it all banned. But if you are able to have a learner's permit and get and be instructed on the Great Western Highway, surely you can drive through Callan Park.
1: Well, start there before you get on the M1.
10: Maybe, yeah.
1: Well, yeah.
10: It's not a bad idea.
1: Not a bad idea.
10: But we'll talk about who taught you how to drive, how bad a driver are you, and so therefore have you handed on your bad driving habits to your kids. Tim Webster?
1: Yes. Well, I'll tell you what I did. I taught them both, my youngest boys, but then I gave them a couple of driving lessons.
10: That's the way to do
1: it. And the instructor went, well, who taught you that? Oh, man. Oh, God.
10: So we'll talk about the disasters that have happened between, you know, mum, dad, and the kids behind the wheel, because sometimes it can end up
1: in tears.
10: Very much so. That's on the show later this week.
1: It could end up in the old Callan Park. Yeah. Yes. Thank you, Smithy. He's here in literally about 20 minutes. Now, another terrific story, and a very good one. Access to safe, stable housing critical for families escaping domestic and family violence. What was the stat the police gave us? They attend a domestic violence incident every 3 minutes. Good news, there's a much-needed lifeline for the Queenslanders. It's called Sunny Kids. They developed a transitional housing project. So six of them, townhouses, have been built, and they'll be available for women and their kids to lease at a significantly reduced rate, no rental history required. And Kathleen Hope is the head of Sunny Kids and a big part of this really quite amazing project. Kathleen's on the line. G'day, thanks for your time.
11: Good morning, how are you?
1: Lovely to talk to you, Kathleen. Who was the architect of this very good idea?
11: Well, actually, this came together with a couple of amazing people over coffee at a local bakery and
1: there you
11: just
1: go.
11: Talking about the significant need and where that gap was in our community.
1: Well, it's a gap, that's for sure, and not just in your state, in our state and Australia-wide, this dealing with domestic violence and women needing to leave and sometimes thinking they can't leave and somewhere safe to go, Kathleen, yeah?
11: Absolutely. It is. It's a nationwide problem, if not a global problem, in fact. And housing affordability and availability becomes one of the biggest reasons why people stay in unsafe relationships.
1: Okay. Six townhouses built, available for women and their children. That sounds expensive. So how do you fund all of that?
11: It was very expensive, I have to say. And this was one of the most amazing community initiatives that I've ever seen in my career, you know, with a lot of people coming together. I mean, I would have to say close to 100 businesses and individuals that have contributed in some way, either through fundraising or providing resources in kind, supporting another initiative, which the proceeds then went to this build. It's over a $6 million project.
1: Yeah, it would be.
11: And it has all been funded through community.
1: Fantastic. Tradies get involved and help you?
11: Absolutely, everybody. But all of the local businesses have all played a part, you know, word of mouth and just supporting us where they can, right down to a letterbox that was donated.
1: Fantastic. Any government money in there? No?
11: There is no government money in this project at all, and it remains a legacy that will forever be for the benefit of community, you know, and I think that everyone can feel really proud of what they've put together. We intend to do it again.
1: Good on you. And you know what, Kathleen, you know, broadcasters like me always ask that question, any government money. Sometimes you've just got to think outside of government and, you know, live your life despite the government, not because of them. If there's no government money, we've got to do it yourself. don't you?
11: Absolutely. You know, we expect a lot from the government, and reasonably so. But sometimes when we're looking at issues like this, this is a community issue as well. So this is people putting their money where their mouth is and making a real difference. And when you get many hands together, you can absolutely produce amazing results like this.
1: So where are we at with it? Are all the townhouses occupied now?
11: They are not. Our first family has just moved in, and we are currently going through and assessing referrals at the moment to fill every unit. So it's really incredible. It's been a long, long project, but it's come together finally.
1: Tell me about the happiness and the peace of mind for the people who moved into the first one.
11: Oh, look, she's just absolutely over the moon, you know, for a couple of days in the lead up. Going near the property and making sure that she, you know, was getting her kids excited and playing at the local park up the corner and things like that. So, you know, it's been really incredible to see how excited and how peaceful this is for her and such an amazing accomplishment for everybody involved. And I know it's going to mean the same for every other family that moves in here.
1: Yeah. Well, you know, six townhouses in Queensland, I'd like to see 600 around Australia. So any chance we can replicate it in the other states? Have you had any negotiations, any talks with anyone?
11: Not yet, but that's certainly on the agenda. So, look, I think this is a model that can definitely be replicated. People really do care about this issue, and everyone can see that it's a massive problem in our community. So I think it's definitely doable, and I think, we're not going to stop here. This is a need that we have to keep working towards.
1: Good on you, and God bless you. Thanks for your time. It's good to talk to you. Thanks.
11: Thank you so much.
1: Kathleen Hope, the CEO of Sunny Kids, sounds simple. Six townhouses, a few million. Purpose-built stable housing for families escaping domestic and family violence. I'm going to repeat that stat. You probably saw the story on television last night. Over 700, I think, people were arrested, 1,500 charges, and the police attend a domestic violence incident every 3 minutes of their working day. Now, almost 40 years ago, George

0: had all of the, you know, starry eyes and wills and deceased estates in the law with one idea, and that idea was listen before you advise. So 30 years old, more, 1994 established, Szabo and Associates Solicitors, small and dynamic firm with extensive experience in providing legal services to the Sydney area and greater New South Wales. And over those years, he's built this practice up with a strong client focus and by forming relationships with the clients. Now, it's 30 years, wills and estates, estate planning, hundreds of wills, enduring power of attorney, my God, that's important. Appointment of enduring guardians, equally important. And family disputes that follow, and they do. I can tell you that they do. So contesting a will, defending one, it's one of the most stressful things a family can go through, really is. So that's where George has spent most of his career. Now, if you've got a genuine, reasonable case, he won't ask you to carry the financial burden. No. In the right matters, he'll defer the fee and act on a no-win, no-fee basis. 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
2: In Mascot, a crash on General Holmes Drive at Foreshore Road affecting westbounders. At Crow's Nest, a truck and a car have collided on the Gore Hill Freeway at Willoughby Road. There are two city-bound lanes blocked and delays for the M4 after a multi-vehicle crash at the tunnel entrance eastbound. 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I'm Tim Govis with the latest traffic on 2SM 1269.
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3: 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This is 2SM.
0: Yeah, listen, it's the number for Szabo and Associates. 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Sydney number, obviously, 02-9281-5088. So again, 9281-5088. The Gourmet Traveller Annual Restaurant Awards. Oh, yes, it's an exciting time if

0: you in the food biz. And here's David Maher. Morning, David.
1: Good morning.
0: Yes, I'm dismayed to hear that the Top Gong's gone to a restaurant in bloody Melbourne.
1: I'm sure they're not dismayed.
0: No, tell me about the restaurant that won Zara, Z-A-R-E-A, or Zare, yeah?
1: It's Zara, yes. Yeah. It's quite a small restaurant. It's been going for almost 12 months, I think, this Saturday. It's owned by a husband and wife team, Tom Serafian and his wife, Janine. And they, you know, he's a very experienced chef, but they've opened their own restaurant, which is it's a combination of Egyptian, Armenian and Lebanese food.
0: Oh, right. Yeah. And, you know, it should be said, you know, restaurants, I mean, the attrition rate's pretty high. So to keep going for a number of years is extraordinary. So I'm going to mention this because, goodness me, I haven't been there for ages, but I went there with Lawsy with one of the lunches that we had. But enduring excellence goes to Beppe's in East Sydney, where John Laws loved to go. And goodness me, David, how long has that restaurant been there?
1: 70 years this year. 70. If you can believe it. Goodness. Yeah, it actually predates television in Australia.
0: Amazing, isn't it? And it's great. Beautiful food. Yeah.
1: Yeah, and that award, you know, there was a nominee in every state for that award, and they were all, you know, some of them were 30, 40, 50 years old. But that award was really about recognizing the longevity of a restaurant that has sort of maintained a very high standard over, well, in this case, a number of decades.
0: Yeah, right. And the chef of the year, I understand, is a Tasmanian, yeah?
1: Yes, Christian Ryan, who has two restaurants in Tasmania, a loft and Restaurant Maria. And he was a very well-deserved winner as well.
0: Yeah. And I'm looking for, you know, gongs for New South Wales. There's a couple. Big Sam Young, Restaurant Personality of the Year. Tell us about Big Sam.
1: Yeah, so that award, Restaurant Personality, it's not specifically for a waiter or a front of house person, and Sam is a chef, but he has two restaurants in Sydney, one called Young's Palace in King's Cross and another one called Samoa in Castle Crag. He is a larger-than-life character, and part of it is about recognizing that restaurants are more than just about, you know, the food on the plate.
0: Oh, yeah,
1: it's about the whole experience, and the service and how you're made to feel welcome and so on. And he was a very well-deserved winner of that. He's quite a character.
0: Yeah, that's why Beppe's is such... I'm just so rapt to know that that's still there and I've got to get back there. It's a great place. And by the way, speaking of longevity, I mean, the Gourmet Traveller Restaurant Award's been around for, you know, 46 years as well, 1980.
1: Yes, so they started in 1980. The magazine this year... I mean, I would love to lay claim to all of this, but I've only been there for 12 months. But the magazine is actually 60 this year.
0: Wow. Wow, wow, wow, wow.
1: Yeah.
0: And, of course, you can find all of this information in the magazine. And, you know, the thing about, you're absolutely right about a restaurant and even a pub where the restaurant's got that warm, welcoming atmosphere, a club where the food is good. I mean, it's not just about the food, is it? It never is.
1: No, no, of course not. I mean, it's, you know, it's a total experience. It's about the room. It's about the tables and chairs. As I said, it's about the service.
0: Yeah.
1: And it's, you know, it's really, I mean, I think for a lot of people, restaurants are sort of a form of entertainment. So
0: yeah.
1: It's about the overall experience you have when you go out to dinner. And also, you know, recognizing in a way that restaurants are an expense for a lot of people. It's not always a cheap experience.
0: No, no.
1: Yeah.
0: No, they're a treat. They are. So you like a high-end restaurant's a treat, but it's something that you think to yourself, well, if I do that, if I treat myself, I've got to come away having a great experience. So, and your awards in the mega are very, very extensive. So I just tell people to get on and have a look and see if you can find somewhere to go and have a nice nosh around here somewhere. Hey, David.
1: Yes, well, I think maybe good luck getting into Zara now.
0: But, yeah, good luck with that. You might have to wait 12 months. Lovely to talk to you, mate. Thank you. Thanks very much.
1: Thank you. Thanks very much.
0: David Maher from Gourmet Traveller. So there you go. Look, there's a birthday that I can't ignore today. Ginger Baker. The Beatles really were the first musical experience that I just embraced, and then I've loved my music and been a disc jockey for a very long time. I suppose in a lot of ways I still am. But, yeah, music events that happened on day. Ginger Baker. We lost Ginger, about 3 or 4 years ago. Now, the drummer in in cream. And Clapton said, you know, every time they do one of these polls, John Bonham, the Led Zeppelin drummer, tends to be out on top of those polls, but Clapton wouldn't hear of the fact that Ginger wasn't the best drummer of all time. And he was. He was a remarkable drummer. Oh, Stuart Copeland from The Police, great drummer. Phil Collins. Ringo Starr's a great drummer. Charlie Watts a great drummer. But Ginger, something else. He pioneered the use of double bass drums, had them tuned differently. His tom-toms were all vertical rather than facing him, and this incredible alternation he did with his left foot, and he was, so I can't let his birthday pass. So he was born on this day, August 19 in 1939. Want an example of how good Ginger was? Let me play this. See you tomorrow. Smithy's next, 5 to 9.

0: 2SM Sydney traffic.
1: The M4 slow, city bound, approaching the M4 tunnel following an earlier multi-vehicle crash at Mascot, an earlier crash, General Holmes Drive above Foreshore Road. And at Blakehurst, a truck has broken down on the Princes Highway southbound just past King George's Road. 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I'm Tim Govis with the latest traffic on 2SM 1269.
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3: Good morning, I'm Diane Coveney-Garland. The Albanese government is going to match the Minns government's $100 million funding for work on the Great Western Highway. The road's been cut at Victoria Pass since March after a bridge built by convicts started to crack. New South Wales Roads Minister Jenny Aitchison says the extra money will result in an additional eastbound climbing lane.
15: This is a critical corridor for freight and for connectivity of the Central West into Sydney and into the Blue Mountains. We've got boots on the ground and work is already underway. This partnership between the New South Wales and Australian governments and our contractor will deliver a safe, resilient and long-term solution for motorists, that local community and freight operators.
3: A man is dead after a stabbing in Sydney's inner south. Christy Warner reports.
16: Police were called to the Waterloo apartment block just after 7 last night, finding a man with stab wounds. He was rushed to hospital but died a short time later. A woman also in the Pitt Street unit at the time was assaulted and is suffering minor injuries. The homicide squad is now on the scene and is working to identify the man believed to be in his 30s. In Sydney, Christy Warner, Super Radio Network News.
3: It's now been 1 week since Lily Hooper left her home southwest of Sydney to go hiking. The 18-year-old is an experienced hiker, but failed to return to the family home at Oakdale after entering Natai National Park. Her family is devastated about her disappearance and holding out hope that she'll be found alive. They've thanked those who are helping in the search. The federal government's proposed NDIS reforms have passed Parliament. Rhys Sullivan reports.
13: The amendments add more safeguards to participants who could have their funding cut under new ministerial powers introduced as part of the reforms. It also starts a timer for the Commonwealth to strike a deal with its state and territory counterparts to establish disability systems for older children, teenagers and adults with lower needs who will be removed from the NDIS at the start of 2028. Health Minister Mark Butler says there will be a lot of learning to come from the Thriving Kids program, which every state bar Queensland is rolling out from December. At Parliament House, Canberra, Rhys Sullivan, Super Radio Network News.
3: The New South Wales Premier's weighed in on the Swan saga as sanctions are expected to be handed down against players. The AFL club says any sanctions are independent of the police investigation into sexual assault allegations. Chris Minns has told the ABC both the internal and police investigations must run their course.
17: I think that for the public to have confidence in the integrity of the investigation, it needs to be full and thorough, and that's what I'd expect in these circumstances.
3: Triple murderer Erin Patterson heads back to court today, trying to have her convictions overturned. She's serving life in jail with a 33-year non-parole period for the mushroom murders of her in-laws, Don and Gail Patterson, as well as Gail's sister, Heather Wilkinson. In sport, Melbourne Storm will take on the Panthers tomorrow night to kick off round 25 of the NRL. Storm captain Harry Grant is back from a hamstring injury, and that means Tyron Wishart will move to the bench. Jack Howarth is also returning from time on the sidelines. The Panthers' Casey McLean is returning after time out with the hand injury. He'll replace Paul Alamoti, who has a hamstring issue. Jack Cole will be on the interchange. Josh Fraser's been appointed captain of Carlton after standing in as caretaker coach. Fraser says he's up for the challenge.
18: I'm extremely grateful to have been put through a thorough process and ultimately be successful.
3: And Australia's Christopher O'Connell has advanced to the next round of the Cincinnati Open after a walkover. In finance, the Dow Jones has closed down 116 points at 53,343. Oil's worth $91 a barrel and $1.70.85. 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Cloudy with the chance of a shower and light winds becoming northeasterly. We're heading for top temperatures of 20 degrees in the city, 22 in the west. Looking further ahead, possible showers tomorrow, Friday and Saturday. At the moment in the city, it's 12 degrees, 12 at Bankstown, Penrith, Richmond and Eastwood. That's the latest news. 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

Good morning, Australia. This is Chris Smith. It is Wednesday, the 19th of August, 2026. G'day, g'day. Good to have your company. I'm broadcasting live from the studios of Radio 2SM, that is 1269 in Sydney, and through the Super Radio Network, which includes stations in New South Wales, Queensland and the Northern Territory. Thank you so much for joining us and welcome to the Castle of Common Sense.

0: Let's get to the top five, and we've got some movement in the Blue Mountains. The Albanese government, to its credit, has announced it will share the cost of rebuilding and future-proofing the Great Western Highway at Victoria Pass, with the Minns Labor government chipping in as well. Now, the funding will also see an additional eastbound climbing lane delivered, permanently widening that critical link between the Blue Mountains and the Central West. That was greatly needed as well, if any restructuring was to take place. So $100 million has been allocated by the Commonwealth, matching the $100 million committed by the New South Wales government in the 2026-2027 New South Wales state budget, bringing the total budget for the project to $200 million. Now, since the closure of Mitchell's Causeway and Victoria Pass due to serious cracking, Transport for New South Wales acted swiftly to diagnose the site failure, but someone had to come up with the money. That's now been done, and that's positive. Now, whether it can be done in time for 2027 or 2028 even, it's a major project, that's another question, but some movement in the Blue Mountains, which is terrific. The NDIS was designed for Australians with permanent and significant disability, but the government says the scheme has expanded well beyond that, with around 760,000 people now receiving support. That's a lot of Australians disabled. Sweeping reforms have now passed the Senate with coalition support. So that will pass the lower house, no doubt, which is Labor-dominated. The government aims to bring that number down to around 600,000 by 2030 and therefore save $38 billion over 4 years. Now, the problem is Queensland is a bit of a stick in the mud. It's refusing to sign up to the program for children with developmental delays or autism who currently receive NDIS support. It's a massive number and it's growing quickly. Health Minister Mark Butler says the government has until 2028 to make sure those systems are ready.
1: Yeah, many of the amendments are relatively technical. They clarify the policy intent that I outlined several months ago at the press club. Some of them are more significant, particularly we talked to the coalition about some amendments that would tighten even further the safeguards on fraud, the integrity controls, which frankly have been too loose for too long in this scheme. Also quite significantly, we outlined protections that again I announced in principle some months ago for people with high support needs to ensure that those people who need 24/7 care would continue to get it. So it's not a change in direction. In many ways, it's simply providing more detail, more clarification around the policy intent that I announced months ago. But I'm really proud of the delivery in the Parliament of this significant plan to get the NDIS back.
0: Health Minister Mark Butler. Well, Meta's got a bit of a problem. It can't simply scroll past. Four US states are taking the tech giant to court over claims it hooked kids on Facebook and Instagram. Now, the trial began this morning our time, with prosecutors and state attorneys general delivering their opening statements. The states are seeking potentially $1.4 trillion US dollars in penalties, along with major changes to the way Meta operates its platforms. Prosecutors say features like infinite scrolling, autoplay, notifications, and recommendation algorithms were designed to keep kids coming back. Meta denies the allegations, but former Meta employee and whistleblower Arturo Bijar has now told the court the company may have significantly underestimated the harm. The Sydney Swans sexual assault investigation is continuing to unfold, with police still working to establish exactly what happened at that Melbourne hotel early Monday morning. Now, the Swans are considering two match suspensions for the players involved, with the club making clear any sanction would be for an alleged breach of its own behavioural standards, separate from the police investigation. Now, Victoria Police say detectives from the Sexual Crime Squad have spoken to a number of people, while several Swans players, including Isaac Heaney, Chad Warner, James Jordan and Riley Bice, have been spoken to about the allegations. No one has been arrested or charged. A former NRL gender advisor is calling for the AFL to adopt rugby league's no-fault stand-down policy, which would see players stood aside while serious allegations are investigated. The only problem with that is the fact that the rule in the NRL is for indictable offences. That is, offences that could end up in the district court and carry jail penalties. At this stage, we're not hearing the exact detail of the offences that these players or a player has been accused of, and so therefore that's hard to simply go to a no-fault stand-down rule. So the AFL is in a bit of a corner on that one. But former AFLW player Kate McCarthy says the conversation cannot simply become about finals, suspensions, or whether players will take the field, arguing football cannot always be the most important thing in the room. That is the state of play in the Castle of Common Sense. We specialise in the talkback format here. After it made its Australian debut on 2SM in 1967, the tradition continues and you are most invited to have your say. The lines are open now, 13, 12, 69, on the guest list this morning. More details have finally emerged on the barbaric slaughter of Brumbies in the Kosciuszko National Park. 7,000, we're told, have been killed. I'll play you what the Minister Penny Sharp revealed yesterday and what else has been removed from the park as well. Colourful libertarian John Ruddock is on deck for us today to discuss these changes to the NDIS and the massive airfare bill racked up by our senior leaders in Canberra. Business Sydney boss Paul Nicolo will join us too to talk about the failings emerging from work-from-home policies. And it's a continuation of Science Week. We're getting biochemist Dr. Judy Moller in to discuss the addictive properties of these very popular electronic cigarettes known as vapes. So Judy Moller will be on the program too. Plenty on the program, including you, hopefully. 13 12 69. This is Chris Smith on 2SM and the Super Radio Network. Well, gee, we had some really positive emails sent to us yesterday during and following our special program dedicated to Vietnam Veterans Day and the 60th anniversary of the Battle of Long Tan. Thank you so much for that. And as part of that broadcast yesterday, I followed the frustrating attempt by a veterans group to seek a meeting with the relevant minister, Matt Keogh. You know, there's no portfolio in the Australian government more sacred than veterans affairs. It demands respect, empathy, and above all, a willingness to listen. Yet Keogh has shown a staggering level of regular contempt toward our ex-servicemen and women. And so when the Coalition of Veterans Voices travelled to the nation's capital this week to sound the alarm on a dangerous federal budget policy, which was an annual $5,000 cap on allied health services, Keogh ran a mile. For ageing Vietnam veterans battling post-traumatic stress disorder and chronic physical pain, this penny-pinching is truly a threat to their survival. How did Minister Keogh respond to these former defence personnel? He initially refused to meet them, point blank, saying he didn't have 15 minutes to spare. The bitter truth exposed by furious delegates was that the minister chose to attend an official drinks function. What an appalling insult, made worse by falling on the very eve of Vietnam Veterans Day. The fallout was so toxic that when I spoke with vets advocate John Armfield on the program, the Prime Minister's office had to intervene.
2: You're not going to believe this, Chris. We've just been summoned to the Prime Minister's office and just walking in there now after the last press conference with Senator Matt Canavan and Michael McCormick. So the government is slowly starting to listen, but it's taken a lot of press and it takes a lot of noise to get any traction on veterans issues.
0: So thankfully they got there face-to-face with senior officers inside the PM's office, and Keogh was dragged back to the table to meet the group. Bearing in mind he walked in, refused to shake hands according to the advocates, sat with his arms folded and his eyes rolling. What a repugnant fool Matt Keogh is. Yesterday in question time, a humiliated minister was forced to stand up and deliver an official apology.
3: And I acknowledge that I got it wrong in not agreeing to meet with them last week when that initial request came in. I own that.
0: Such a half-hearted apology, in the safety of the chamber, of course, cannot erase a deep history of disrespect. This is the same minister who has previously tried to slash funding for the Invictus Games and strip travel assistance from the parents of Victoria Cross recipients. Matt Keogh has repeatedly proven that he does not have the temperament, the character, or the basic decency required to serve our ex-services community. He has lost the confidence of the people he is paid to protect. Prime Minister Anthony Albanese must find a backbone and sack him immediately. Our veterans have fought for this country. They should not have to fight their own minister just to receive health care. Matt Keogh should go. And I'm already getting emails on this subject because it's been in the news since very early this morning. Peter has written this email. When is the unlikely event that Albo grows a pair to sack Keogh? Our poor sacrificial diggers will never get a fair go. Then again, he's a politician, blatant liar, won't retire voluntarily or even fire his best mate Bowen. But who's going to listen to me, writes Peter, an age pensioner, a nuisance, and in their eyes, too old to have around. We'll take a break and take your calls on 13 12 69.
4: And C4, the car and motorbike have collided. Burnt Bridge Creek deviation at Sydney Road. The left northbound lane is blocked. At Darlinghurst, we've got a breakdown on Oxford Street. It's heading towards the city near Pelican Street. And at Blakehurst, a truck has broken down on the Prince's Highway at King George's Road. 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Tim Govers, the latest traffic on 2SM 1269.
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6: 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We have. We've had a gutful, and I think they've tweaked. Took them a while.
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0: 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Chris Smith across Australia.
1: As I mentioned a short time ago, plenty of emails, stacks of them overnight related to yesterday's program. Thank you so much for that. We have spent many, many weeks planning for yesterday, so thank you. Stephen wrote to us, Chris, what a program yesterday remembering Long Tan Day. I served 6970 and ran an Australian Forces post office number 3. I had a dream run, but saw some bloody awful scenes and pathetic locals suffering from the war. Welcomed home by family in Tassie, never by the population. I developed PTSD, skin problems, booze, and a host of other problems, but luckily I'm still alert and vertical. I cherish my time as a postie and the guys I supported. Well said. Wayne in Lismore. Go ahead, Wayne.
2: Yeah, good morning. Yes. The Vietnam Veterans Day yesterday. What a lot of people don't understand about the Vietnam War, well, particularly a lot of younger people who didn't live when it was on, and I never served. I was only 15 in 1973. But in 1973, what a lot of people forget, courtesy of left-wing politicians and our left-wing media, was that a peace deal was signed where the North would withdraw beyond, north of a certain location. The Americans went home, and for that peace deal, Henry Kissinger, the American negotiator, and I can't remember, and I probably wouldn't be able to pronounce the name properly, of the North Vietnamese negotiator, were given the joint Nobel Peace Prize, weren't they?
1: Yeah.
2: Yes. So, you know, the stigma and the shame attached to the Vietnam War about, you know, well, eventually the North, they signed on the dotted line, and about 18 months later they did Adolf Hitler and, tore it up, whatever, and restarted the war again.
1: Yeah.
2: And that's how come South Vietnam got run over and Saigon fell.
1: It was the result of the war. The departure of the US and Henry Kissinger's, you know, infamous glory, which is exactly what it was, getting the Nobel Peace Prize, it was all just a farce which resulted in North Vietnam taking the country.
2: How do you mean? What do you mean by that statement?
1: Well, I mean that Kissinger was quite happy to take the glory. Oh, look what we've done. We've signed this incredible document. But at the end of the day, by the US pulling out the way they did and thinking that they'd won the war, they didn't count on North Vietnam tearing it up and coming back for more.
2: Well, you'd think if somebody signed on the dotted line, and that was the terms of the agreement, as I understood it. I mean, if the Americans hadn't have went home, that would have been in breach of the agreement. But the bottom line is the North decided that it was worth killing a few thousand more people to gain some more territory.
1: Yeah, but you could have left a force in the location to ensure that the terms of the agreement were carried out, and he didn't.
2: Yeah, well, there's something I could go on for a fair bit of. I know what you're saying, a fair bit about that, but the veterans, people who served and those who supported the war, shouldn't feel terribly ashamed, as the shame that they've been led to believe they should feel about the eventual outcome, because the eventual outcome was due to dishonesty, not because...
1: Yeah, true. But you know, do you believe the enemy? Do you believe the communist forces are going to follow through on a document like that? You've got to cover your backside, surely.
2: Well, I'll go on a bit further then. See, the left in America particularly... Well, now, we had anti-war protesters here, and and you see the way that the veterans were treated and stuff. That's well documented. Well, it was at the time anyway, the disgusting way they were treated when they came home. And the North used the opposition to the war in Australia and in America. That was their number one negotiating thing about, why are you here trying to stop the war? Your own people don't want to do it. Well, Nixon bombed them into submission. He bombed them until they turned up at the negotiating table, and then he bombed them again to make them sign on the dotted line. And the left media, particularly in America, never forgave Richard Nixon for ending the war.
1: Yeah.
2: That's why they pursued him so relentlessly over the Watergate thing. And it's coming to be accepted now that he didn't authorise or know about the Watergate break-in until after it happened.
1: Yeah. Hey, listen, Wayne, we've done 7 minutes on this. I think we can probably agree with some of that history, but, you know, at the end of the day, given the fact that it was Vietnam Veterans Day yesterday, what came after the war was just as horrific as what occurred during the war. Thank you very much for your call, mate. I do appreciate that. Okay, we've finally got some transparency from the New South Wales government over the plight of the Kosciuszko Brumbies. It's not all bad news. Let's start with the bad news. More than 7,000 Brumbies, they say, have now been killed in the Kosciuszko National Park. Most of them shot from helicopters. A moving helicopter, a sniper in the helicopter, and a moving Brumbie. And the New South Wales government is still insisting these animals don't suffer, which is total garbage. The government says the cull is necessary to protect the park's fragile alpine environment, which was repeated yesterday, and it's also trapping and rehoming horses, which we weren't aware of. They're controlling other pests as well and looking at longer-term population control, not through the barrel of a gun. That's some of the good news. But thousands of horses are still being killed from the air. And the government's claim that this is humane is being challenged by animal advocates and politicians who say the fear, stress and the pursuit involved in aerial shooting cannot simply be ignored either. But there are other methods that can be done. Now, some of them are. Horses are being trapped and rehomed. 50 this year, we were told. So that's good. There are facilities and sanctuaries taking them in. Other pests like wild deer, wild pigs and wild dogs are also being removed. That, I presume, means culled. And the government has even said yesterday that fertility control will be a longer-term option. Why wait? It is the obvious path. It is what the Americans do with their Mustangs. They don't shoot from helicopters. And they are the gun-toting nation on Earth. The issue was put directly to Environment Minister Penny Sharp yesterday, with Mark Latham describing the cull as barbaric.
3: In my long time in politics, I've never seen such grief expressed by a vast number of horse lovers in New South Wales. And what is the situation with the slaughter of the Brumbies? Do you acknowledge the grief that so many of our residents feel? And at a minimum, can you give a commitment to stop the barbaric practice of shooting them from helicopters, which results in a very prolonged and sad, tragic death for these horses on the ground and very often their foals as well?
4: Look, there's a few things in that. Look, I really acknowledge that for a lot of people, particularly horse lovers, this is very distressing. We have done a significant control program in Kosciuszko over the last few years. It has removed over 7,000 horses from the park. Not all of those have been from helicopters, but the vast majority of them have been. We still continue to do rehoming. You would be pleased to know that in the last month we've rehomed 50 horses. The last operation that we had wasn't just about horses, it was about other invasive species. So the operation took out over 2,000 deer, 350 pigs, foxes. There was also foxes and dogs, I don't have the exact number. But it is the case that we will continue to do these operations. I do really want to reinforce, though, that horses that are being controlled by this method, by being shot from helicopters, are not suffering. The entire standard operating procedure for this means that the horses are basically become insentient in less and mostly dead within 30 seconds. This is not something that I know. People like to hear about. It's a distressing thing, and I never thought that I would have to be speaking so graphically about the way in which this occurs.
3: Well, can I ask how you know that the horses die within 30 seconds, given that shooters say it's inaccurate to be shooting from a helicopter because it's moving so quickly?
4: No,
3: the helicopters move on. What on-ground verification have you got of that?
4: So you need to understand. There's a whole sort of standard operating procedure, but the weapons that are used. There's a bit of a misconception that the shooters are aiming to take one shot to kill a horse. That's not the way it operates. They use very high-grade weapons that often use multiple shots, 7, sometimes up to 15, which guarantees that the horses die very, very quickly. It's not this sort of one shot and then they're harmed and then they're wandering around and then the helicopter has to come down and deal with it. There is constant maintenance of it, and that's the way that it's done.
1: Sharp says the horses are killed within seconds of being shot and insists animal welfare is a priority. She doesn't know any of that. There's no one, as Mark said, on the ground testing whether a Brumby is dead or not. Animal Justice Party MP Emma Hurst says the time frame doesn't account for what happens even before the shooting, including the pursuit, the possibility of stressed horses smashing into trees. The government wants to reduce the Brumby population to 3,000 by mid-2027. This is their aim. Although the whole estimate on population has been inconsistent from the get-go. But they're not done, as you heard. The next round of aerial shooting is due to begin later this year. I'm sorry, but this is an international embarrassment and an animal welfare disgrace. Let's take a break.
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6: In Beverly Hills, a crash on King George's Road at the M5 motorway. In Lane Cove West, a broken down truck. It's at the exit to the tunnel westbound. And in Granville, a broken down truck on the M4 motorway. That's westbound at Pitt Street. 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I'm Tim Govers with the latest traffic on 2SM 1269.
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1: Diane Coveney-Garland, what's happening?
12: Thank you, Chris. More funding has been allocated to fix the Great Western Highway at Victoria Pass. Meta is being sued in the United States amid allegations it intentionally tried to addict children to Facebook and Instagram. Manly's been named the best beach in the South Pacific and a new player signed on for the Broncos. We'll have those stories and more at the top of the hour.
1: Thank you so much for that, Diane. Now, John Ruddock MLC is the leader of the New South Wales Libertarian Party. He never ceases to amaze with some of his policy analysis, but we love having him on the program. John Ruddock, welcome to the show.
13: Good morning, Chris.
1: I mean that with all respect, of course, you know, total respect.
13: I'm flattered. Thank you very much.
1: So these 63 significant changes to the NDIS have passed the Senate and will now be rubber stamped by the House of Reps. It cracks down on fraud further, makes the scheme more sustainable and will save $38 billion over 4 years. Have they gone far enough?
13: No, they haven't gone far enough. But look, we got to be fair because we all love our country more than anything. You know, the government is not the country. We love the country. We don't love the government. But Albo from the left of the Labor Party is doing, you know, he is reining in a big welfare program. And this is good news. Okay, now, does it go far enough? No. The Libertarian Party wants to abolish the NDIS. Now, the Liberals, this was a joint venture between the Liberals and Labor, the old NDIS. If you go back to what Tony Abbott was saying and Julia Gillard saying, they were competing to say who loves the NDIS the most. Now, what's happened, of course, is if you subsidise a disability, you'll get a lot more of the disability. If you subsidise anything, you'll get a lot more of it.
1: And that's exactly what's happened.
13: Well, with this autism, okay, so I was at school in the 70s and the 80s. I can't remember anyone walking around saying, oh, I'm autistic. Now, look, every school ground had a couple of odd kids, okay, but, I mean, everyone went through an odd phase. Okay, so everyone at any point in time, the teacher could have said, oh, well, this kid's got autism, let's slam some pills into them and let's get mum and dad some free money from the government to help them with this terrible, terrible thing that's happened to them. Now, we've got today, Chris, we've got just over 350,000 people in this country getting money from the NDIS because they've got, oh, I've got autism. Look, a lot of people with autism end up being like intellectual savants, like really smart about certain things. So it's just a part, it's just being a little bit different, and that's a good thing.
1: And it doesn't come under the category of profound disability, which is what both sides from the major parties were expressing the NDIS should be all about.
13: Look, I reckon there's probably I'm not an expert in it, but my hunch is that probably 1 or 2% of people walking out there and saying, oh, I've got autism, probably have got severe autism, and yeah, they've got a problem. And yes, a good Christian country like Australia is going to help people in a bad situation. Now, there's arguments about the best way to do that, but anyway. But yes, these other people. So there's been what NDIS has done is it's created a ton of people now, little kids who are walking around thinking, there's something wrong with me. There's something wrong with my brain. And I don't like – and then when they get them on the NDIS with all the autism, they've got to take all these pills all the time. I don't think it's getting the pills to affect their brain. I'm suspicious about the whole lot. I don't like it.
1: Okay. I got stuck into the Veterans Affairs Minister, Matt Keogh, at the start of the program. You're aware of his snub, no doubt, to veterans this week. He refused to meet them. He had a drinking function to go to instead. And then when he was told by the Prime Minister's office to meet them, arms folded, no shaking hands, etc., a mealy mouth apology in question time yesterday. And he's got prior form for this over the years. He needs to go, doesn't he?
13: Well, I believe he will go. Now, he probably, Albo's in a bit of a difficult position at the moment, so he's not going to want to He's just going to want to sweep this under the carpet. But next time there is a cabinet reshuffle, and there is usually one once a year, there's some reshuffle. Mr. Keogh, I suspect, will not be the Veterans Affairs Minister anymore. Now, I watched the live press conference with the spokesperson for these vets that went down to see him and had the unpleasant meeting. And I watched it and I thought, okay, well, this guy's not lying. This guy is absolutely authentic. And that's why it has sort of gone a bit viral, because the guy, you know, he's a veteran. He served his country in a pretty serious way. And you can just tell, okay, this is a true blue Aussie, and I believe what he's saying. And I thought the sort of the lowest allegation, which I believe, is that he says that, you know, Matt Keogh was all excited to go off to Yarralumla and go and have a cup of tea with the Governor General at Government House, and but then Al, because of people like yourself and others have raised, made this an issue, Albo's officer said to him, "Mate, you've got to go and meet with him." Yeah, and so he walks into the meeting and he basically says to the veterans, "Oh, well, I'm meant to be at Yarralumla, but I'm here with you bums. Anyway, what do you want?" Yeah,
1: that's so exactly how it turned out. That's exactly how it turned out.
13: That's right. That's right. So, you know, these Labor Party people, they all think they want a republic, but, you know, you just give them half a chance to get down the driveway at Yarralumla and they'll just jump it.
1: Isn't that true? Isn't it funny? They love the pomp and ceremony and the VIP functions and the free drinky poos, but, you know, we don't want a constitutional monarchy. But anyway, hey, the Telegraph today revealed that the Prime Minister spent more than $4 million on travel last financial year, $1 million in 93 days. And, of course, we know what a CO2 emitter Chris Bowen is from his flying around the world, despite taxing the hell out of everyone else who admits it. Have they not heard of Zoom, John?
13: Well, good question. Good point. Yes, that's what they should be doing, 100%. It's the same thing. Sometimes I'll have 6 Zoom meetings a day. Okay, it's very efficient, and you can get through it very quickly. And you know, you don't have to brush your teeth. You don't have to make yourself look perfect. Now, I was doing a little bit of. I was thinking about this, you know, because look, I've been following the news since the 1970s when I was a little kid. I was a weirdo. Probably had autism in some direction. But I remember thinking to myself, I'd say, you know, when I was a kid, it was like a really big deal when the Australian Prime Minister went overseas. We thought, oh, he's going to China or he's going to America.
1: That's right.
13: Like people would follow. But now, because it was a rare thing, okay, but now it's basically standard practice. And I did a bit of research in preparation for talking to you this morning. And I looked it up. Robert Menzies was the Prime Minister of this country for 18 years, and he had 20 overseas trips in 18 years. So that's about one a year.
1: Yes.
13: Okay. Well, that's sounds about right to me. And as with a lot of things, Chris Smith, and you and your family know it more than most, a lot of bad things in this country started with Gough Whitlam. And Gough Whitlam was only there for 3 years,
1: yeah. And
13: he went overseas 14 times. So he's gone over there almost the same amount of time as Menzies. But Menzies was in the lodge for 18 years and Whitlam was there for 3 years. Howard was there for 12 years. He had about 2 trips a year. He was out there, you know, planning the great Iraq Liberation War, of course. Now then, Rudd, Abbott, Morrison have basically almost averaged 1 trip a month. Now, remember, Menzies was 1 trip a year. ScoMo, of course, he was too busy saving us all from COVID. He couldn't go overseas that much. But Mr. Albanese does break the record. In his first 18 months, 18 overseas trips.
1: Good research.
13: So that was 1 a month. Now, it's not just Albo. It's world leaders all around the world. That's what's happened. They've all got the same trajectory. It just goes up and up and up. Now, the bigger question is, what the hell are they doing when they're getting together for all these soirees?
1: Yeah.
13: Now, this is where all the bad stuff comes from. This is where they go over there, they go to Geneva and all the New York and London and all the cool places, and they get to stay in the presidential suite and they get treated like an absolute king because they basically are kings, okay? We call them presidents and prime ministers, but they're basically kings these days. And they just love it, and they hang out with all these other kings, okay? And it just goes right to their head. And this is when I believe that people come out who are very skilled at manipulating.

0: global warming stuff and this woke stuff and all the other bad things. Because one example is Scott Morrison wins the 2019 election. He says, you know, vote for me because I love coal and I'm not going to go down the renewable road, and we're skeptical of it. Okay, he wins, and silly Bill Shorten was saying, you know, vote for us, we're going to go hardcore on all that stuff. But then Morrison goes over to one of these international soirees in Glasgow or something. He comes back, he says, oh, I was wrong, we've got to go hardcore on the global warming. Okay, so he's listening to the people at these international conferences more than the Australian people who'd made him the Prime Minister.
1: It's true. It's so true. And yet, since COVID, we've had the onset of audio-visual connections.
0: Yes.
1: Through, you know, Zoom and others, and there are many others, more than any other time in our history, and yet the politicians have ignored it and just pushed it aside. And so often, John, you know how this works.
0: It's a great point. I think there should be an international campaign to say all these world leaders can talk on friggin' Zoom.
1: Yeah.
0: I think, and they should be saying they're making a sacrifice to help save us from the global warming apocalypse, because they all go along with it. Okay, well, put your money where your mouth is. Yes. Have a Zoom rather than a big trip.
1: Correct. And the other thing is, most of these trips are already pre-designed, preordained, and organised. All the statements are written, and all they're doing is when they fly is anointing what's been agreed to about a month beforehand.
0: Oh, that is absolutely, listeners, what Chris Smith just said is 100% right. It's all worked out by the top people in DFAT and all these departments and the equivalent in the other country, and then the prime ministers get together for a photo op.
1: Yes.
0: And what happens after the photo op? The most fantastic cocktail party you could imagine. Beautiful people, famous people. They might be in Canada. They might be in Ottawa, Canada. So the media's gone away. They've all gone down to the pub. Then the real party happens, and they just get a thrill out of it. People like Albo and ScoMo, these pretty average type of people, they just sort of think, oh, wow, I'm meeting the Prime Minister of Canada. I'm meeting the Governor General of Canada. And they just think, oh, it's so fantastic. That's what it's all about.
1: You have nailed it. I think we've both nailed it. I want to go down to the Shire in Sydney and talk with Bree, who's rung in after you've mentioned the great Bob Menzies. Go ahead, Bree.
2: Hello.
1: Hi, Bree. You've got to turn your radio off and then you can go ahead with what you've got to say.
2: Oh, it's Marie.
1: Marie, go ahead.
2: I know you like the facts, not the theories. I was born in 37, and it didn't matter whether you voted Liberal or Labor, they pulled together for this country. You were talking about Sir Robert Menzies. He went to England every single year and took his friends with him. But the difference was he paid his own way there and back, Chris.
1: Oh, great research again.
2: And one thing about Anthony, he'd been in politics, for 20 years? Never mentioned what he'd do, according to Bromley and Bishop, if he got into politics. Well, there's one thing he'd never done. Travel the world. Well, he certainly made up for it, but that was at your taxpayers' expense.
1: Yes, Marie, you're exactly right. You're exactly right. Thank you very much for your call. One last one, John, before we let you go. So this ICAC inquiry into Liberal Party donations has been on mute this week. Is it likely to result in charges, or is this sort of one of those typical ICAC public embarrassment processes?
0: Well, I've been on a bit of a campaign, Chris, to sort of really bring to the public's awareness that ICAC and the Sydney Morning Herald have a murky and a very, very close relationship. And the Sydney Morning Herald has been the press agency for ICAC. But just yesterday in the Sydney Morning Herald, Bevan Shields, he wrote these very words: "But the ICAC is yet to produce a smoking gun that definitively proves he orchestrated or knew of the scheme. Based on what we know, prosecutors may be far from convinced this is a slam dunk case of electoral fraud." So we're not even close. I mean, to be found guilty of a crime, we all know you've got to be found guilty beyond reasonable doubt. So there's not a... The big doubt is here whether there's even enough to sort of get it to the stage where anyone would be charged.
1: Yeah.
0: Now, this is on everything we've seen so far. I'm confident that nothing has come close to a crime. Now, I am not ruling out in the next week or two something that will be a little bit different, like not so much related to what we've seen in the past. It could come out. Okay, so let's see. But still, if something really bad comes

0: out, then it should just go straight to the police anyway. We shouldn't have this intermediary. ICAC's like purgatory, okay, for all the Catholics out there. It's like limbo. It's like you're not in the legal system, but you're getting accused of being a crime before you're even found guilty of anything.
1: Yep. It's very true. No doubt you'll get a stern letter sometime this afternoon from ICAC.
0: Yes, I'm sure they will. The East German police, yes.
1: John Ruddick, great to have you on the program. Thank you very much for your time.
0: Good on you, Chris. Thanks, mate.
1: Leader of the New South Wales Libertarian Party, who's done his due diligence today, John Ruddick.
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3: Granville, truck broken down, the M4 westbound near Pitt Street. Now traffic remains fairly busy going through there. Blakehurst, another truck broken down. Princess Highway, lane 1 southbound past King George's Road. 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I'm Ian Wallace with the latest traffic on 2SM 1269.
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1: Angus Taylor has weighed into the veterans issue this week. He says, he's basically saying, is this really how you treat those who served our country? Show them the respect they deserve and scrap the cap to Allied Health Services. Keep up the pressure, I would say. Peter in Taree wants to talk about the Brumbies. Go ahead, Peter.
11: Yeah, thanks, Chris. Mate, what is happening down there in the high country is not only happening down there. There's a kill going to be up near Coffs Harbour at the end of this month.
1: Uh-huh. Who's told you that?
11: It was on the local news. I was in Coffs Harbour.
1: Okay. Okay.
11: It's on the local news up there. They need thinning out up there because they're just running riot up there. You know, they have not got a clue how to manage the national parks. They manage it by locking it up.
1: Yeah.
11: And then a few boffins go in there and decide they're going to cull. Where these horses are being shot and killed and all this mayhem is going on, hardly a white man put foot in a lot of this country.
1: Yeah, you see, this is the problem when it comes to bushfires and comes to pests. overtaking areas that they want to protect. If you just lock it up, as you say, Peter, you end up having monster bushfires, not just normal ones, and you end up having thousands and thousands of Brumbies and a huge problem, which, bizarrely enough, is solved by snipers in a helicopter shooting them in the head.
11: You know, some years ago there was an access road between Seal Rocks Road and Tea Gardens.
1: Right.
11: Through rutile mining. And it was a beautiful road, probably a dirt road. When they finished there, they had to pull it up, and because you weren't allowed to get in there.
1: So that was from Mile Lakes, the northern end of Mile Lakes, right up to Seals Rocks.
11: That's right. It used to take about half an hour or about an hour.
1: Yeah, I know the area very well. Yeah, I camp there on a frequent basis. Yeah.
11: Well, you would be lucky to camp there now because you can't get into it.
1: Right. They've locked it up.
11: They lock it up. They just lock it up and don't let you in there.
1: Yeah.
11: I went down there one night many, many years ago, and they were culling horses then on horseback. And there was about half a dozen horses on Burdekin's Gap, which was up on the highway. And they drove them down towards the coast. And the fellow stopped us on the road and said, just be careful when you're coming back from fishing because there'll be a couple of horses across here. But we come back about 4 hours later and there was over 100 horses.
1: Mm.
11: I didn't know how many horses were in there.
1: Yeah, but if you don't lock these things up and you give access to those who love that kind of adventure and hiking and all that sort of stuff, you know what you do? You end up not having to cull huge numbers. You can rehome them, run fertility programs, leave the choppers on the ground, and at the same time you might actually clear some area so we don't have monster bushfires at summertime.
11: There was a bushfire there about 4, maybe 5 years ago down in that area, in the back of the Mile Park. They couldn't get into it. At Kalungalup, you couldn't move for helicopters here dumping water on it. And the stupid part about it was that they carted water for the helicopters to fill up. They wouldn't allow them to fill it up out of the national park.
1: They were locking the joint up even when they're dealing with a major disaster. That just sums it up completely, Peter. Thank you very much for that. See, that's when the greenies start to infiltrate the bureaucracy and make decisions that are completely out of whack with what needs to be done in terms of bushfires and pests, feral pests like Brumbies. So then you get this major problem at the end and everyone's scratching their heads and saying, oh, how did this happen?
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3: Northmead, they've cleared a crash on Windsor Road northbound at James Roos Drive. A Granville truck has broken down the M4 westbound at Pitt Street. Lilyfield, City West Link, still carrying a lot of traffic onto the Anzac Bridge. An FBI agent, a calculating female serial killer, and a pursuit that pushes every boundary. Emmy Rossum stars in the gripping new thriller, Furious, now streaming on Disney+. I'm Ian Wallace with the latest traffic on 2SM 1269.
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18: Good morning, I'm Diane Coveney-Garland. The federal government's allocated $100 million funding for rebuilding the Great Western Highway at Victoria Pass. That matches the allocation of funding by the Minns government for the stretch of highway in the Blue Mountains, which was closed in March because of cracking and movement. The federal minister for infrastructure, Catherine King, says the bridge at Mitchell's Causeway was built by convicts.
19: We knew 200 years. It's done pretty well. It's extraordinary, but really it's beyond its lifespan and can't be resolved in the way that, you know, you would normally look at just patching things up. You have to actually do so. In essence, we're building a new bridge on top. The old bridge or the convict and the heritage part of the bridge will stay underneath, and that's important to keep that heritage there.
18: Sanctions against Sydney Swans players will be handed down this afternoon when the club's CEO faces the media. Swans management says the sanctions are completely separate to the police investigation and relate to breaches of expected club behaviour and standards. Four players have been spoken to by police about an alleged sexual assault in a Melbourne hotel after a late-night drinking session. Calls today for urgent changes to poker machine hours and access. The Sydney Morning Herald's exposed a secret high rollers room at Club Marconi, which requires a minimum spend of $500,000 a year for membership. Reverend Stu Cameron from the Wesley Mission says the machines need to be turned off at some point.
20: Nothing good happens in a poker machine venue at 3 o'clock in the morning. We need to power down pokies between midnight and 10 a.m. and we need account-based gambling so that we can not only prevent harm, but also, as the Crime Commissioner has so powerfully pointed out, reduce the risk substantially of money laundering activities.
18: Police are investigating a fatal stabbing in Sydney's inner south. Emergency services were called to a unit on Pitt Street, Waterloo at 7:20 last night to reports of an assault. They arrived to find a man suffering stab wounds who was treated by paramedics and died in hospital. A woman who was in the unit at the time suffered minor injuries. Parents of premature and ill babies in the neonatal intensive care unit of a hospital in Sydney's southwest can now see the infants around the clock. The Angel Eye camera system has been set up in the NICU at Liverpool Hospital. Health Minister Ryan Park says that means parents and carers can view the babies in real time.
21: These children and babies are cared for around the clock in special intensive care units, and now this is an opportunity for parents, no matter where they are, to view their baby and see how it's going, as well as communicate to our incredibly hardworking and specialised clinical staff. And I want to really advocate for the staff for really pushing the government to introduce this type of technology.
18: A landmark trial is underway in the United States. Meta is being sued by the state of California for billions of dollars. California says Meta knowingly hooked and exploited children to get them addicted to Instagram and Facebook. In sport, opening batsman Jake Weatherall's been dropped from Australia's squad for the second test against Bangladesh and replaced by Matt Renshaw. West's Tigers' Adam Dewey will undergo a shoulder reconstruction after being injured in round 9. That means he'll be fit to play for the start of 2027. The Broncos' Reece Walsh has had ankle surgery after being hurt during the game against the Warriors last weekend. Hayes Perham's talks with the Broncos are progressing. He'll replace Walsh for the rest of this year.
22: Everything's looking pretty positive. So, yeah, hopefully, it gets confirmed and we can get that over the line.
18: Aussie Adam Scott will be playing in the Australian Open. The former world number one's competed in the tournament 20 times. Rory McIlroy and Cam Smith have also signed up. In finance, the All Ordinaries has opened at 9,274. One Australian